0: I think so. I think he's not already a big, strong dude like Walker Jenkins, but boy, he's got quick hands. The 0-1 swung on and hit right to Lee on one hop. He has to wait for Culpepper to get to the bag. There's one relay to first in time for an Innovative Office Solutions double play. That ball got on Brooksy in a hurry. He took it on a short hop. It was 105 off the bat, and he had to wait for Culpepper to get to the bag. It was one of those, who's going to second base? Is it Kalen? Is it Cody? And Culpepper got there and made a pretty throw on the move to get a Speedy Clark.
1: You know, Chris, a couple balls have been squared up. That one right there, but well-positioned. Brooks Lee, prior to that, to end the first. McGonigal hit that line drive, and Lee was positioned perfectly.
0: Innovative Office Solutions double play. Empties the bases behind Bradley, who misses high to How You Lee. Just 5'9", strongly built. They like this young man's power. And he takes high again. It's 2-0. Just 23. He's from Taiwan. He was signed at 18 by the Phillies. And then swapped as a minor leaguer to the Tigers for Michael Lorenzen. Appearing in his 92nd game, 7 homers. They say he has oppo power. And he takes a strike on the outside corner. And the count 2-1. Playing at third base alongside McGonigal. So you got a 23-year-old third baseman, a 22-year-old shortstop. Pitch high again. And the count 3-1. 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And this foul ball back below the press box, skittering across the top of the seat backs and back down to the lower bowl. 3-2. Well, that's kind of like when you go to the bird show out at the Minnesota Zoo and the Cooper Hawk comes cruising in over your head from behind and you're not sure if it's going to hit you or not. 3-2 on the ground to the right side. Lewis diving up for can't get it. It's past Clemens as well. And a thread the needle single to right field for How You Lee. That is the first base hit for the Tigers. And there's a two-out base runner for Gleyber Torres, where that ball managed to elude two different Twins infielders. It was a little crisscross crash, and it ends up in right field for a base hit. So Torres now, who struck out looking in his first at-bat. Bradley from the stretch. Swinging miss by Gleyber Torres in the count 0-1. Top of the third inning at Target Field, smallish crowd. Gorgeous night. I know school starting around the metro for a lot of kids, including my own. As the 0-1 on the ground is shortstop. Culpepper has it. Short way to second. That's the force out, and that's the inning. Nothing to cross for the Tigers in the third. It's 1-0 Twins. Home third next on your home for Twins baseball.
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0: really dominant front-end starter. The stuff is there.
1: Yeah, you know, nothing against Joe Ryan, and Ryan's on the IL hopefully to come back, but I would say Taj is kind of elevated himself to that number one starter on his staff. And just, we were talking about it coming into next year with Pablo Lopez coming back, Bradley, Ryan, and Zebby. You got four main liners right there. One ball, no strikes, two down, bases empty. Fouled off.
0: And I think that's what, look ahead, we talk about these young position players, but if you can get Pablo, Joe, Zebby, Taj, and now you've got a mix of Connor Prelip and what he showed this year, of McAble, if he comes back, you've got some other guys in the mix here. Your rotation core gives you every chance to win the division.
1: Popped up right side. That's going to be in the lower bowl. The head 1 and 2.
0: Got Dean Kramer coming back next year. Bailey Ober could be back next year. You need depth. We've learned that year after year.
1: Yeah, that's one thing that we heard this year about the Twins with the depth that they had. And a lot of guys hurt. Swung on and missed. Got him. Nice job as Bradley jogs off the mound with another strikeout. Six here tonight. Three up, three down. Going to the bottom of the fourth. Twins leading 1-0. On your home for Twins baseball.
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1: Hey, 1-0 here at Target Field. First of three with the Detroit Tigers. And Cody Clemens leads off. He had a sac fly RBI. First time up as Job, the right-hander, making just his fifth start, coming off Tommy John. Delivers up on away, ball one. His pitch count pretty good shape right now, about 38. Clemens now with 68 RBIs on the year. And a strike on the outside corner, debuted. Cody did with the Detroit Tigers.
0: Against the Minnesota Twins. It was a doubleheader day.
1: The Minnesota Twins. Bats here with a count of one ball, one strike. Curve, and that's crushed to right field, and Cody knows it, stands at home plate, flips his bat, and there is home run number 23, and the Twins lead 2-0. Looked like a hanging breaking ball. Cody's not going to miss that too often up in his eyes.
0: Yeah, that curve never got all the way down to the zone, and Cody with that flat swing up top in the zone. Absolutely mauled it. Pretty home run.
1: Recipient of the Heart and Hustle Award that's presented out to player on each team. And boy, Cody got that one over the Winnebago deck out there. As Jeffers bats and takes it outside, ball one. He hit some pine pretty.
0: Oh, you know, beautiful home run.
1: To be able to sit at home plate and watch it fly, tick track.

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6: Game download. It's time to get to the highlights. They're brought to you by the Sheboygan Sausage Company. First of three here at Target Field between the Tigers and the Twins. And early on, this was a pretty well-pitched game through the first three innings or so. Taj Bradley versus the young rookie Jackson Jobe, the former third overall pick back in 2021. And the Twins had some nice at-bats against the youngster early on. Luke Keyshaw, a leadoff double to get himself into scoring position. Brooks Lee moved him to third with a ground out. And then Cody Clemens drove him in with a sac fly to right, and the Twins had a 1-0 lead.

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6: From ABC News, I'm Stephanie Officer. A jury has found Dwayne Keefe-D Davis guilty of first-degree murder for the 1996 shooting death of Tupac Shakur near the Las Vegas Strip. The 63-year-old could be sentenced to life in prison. The jury barely took 3 hours to hand down that guilty verdict. ABC's Bernarda Villalona.
7: Dwayne Keefe-D Davis, you decided to take that blood money. You decided to profit on your actions. And that profiting on his actions of speaking and doing those interviews and publishing a memoir and being so proud of what you caused on that day and the taking of life. And that's why he saw his day in court. And that's why today a jury had held him accountable for his actions.
6: Officials say the death toll from last week's flash flooding disaster along the Nepal-Tibet border region has climbed to at least 955. Dozens of Americans are among the thousands still missing. ABC's Britt Clenett.
8: Crews scouring massive tunnels buried under mud and debris at multiple hydropower sites, searching for hundreds of workers who may have survived in air pockets deep in the mud. More than 300 already found alive. U.S. officials say 13 Americans have been found safe.
6: The Supreme Court today formally granted the Trump administration's request to move ahead with constructing the White House ballroom as litigation over the project continues. ABC's Mary Bruce.
9: The sprawling 90,000 square foot project, a personal priority for the president.
10: I think it'll be the finest ballroom of its kind anywhere in the world.
9: The justices did not rule on whether the construction is legal, but said the historic preservationists who challenged it likely do not have the grounds to sue. But in a surprising dissent, Chief Justice John Roberts calling the construction likely unlawful, saying Congress should have a say and that the president likely infringed on the legislature's power of the purse.
6: You're listening to ABC News.
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6: A woman was hospitalized in Massachusetts where authorities say she was pulled from the water bleeding in what's suspected to be a shark bite. Happened off Martha's Vineyard. Her injuries reported to be non-life threatening. Now that he's back in the UK with his family, Prince Harry has reportedly written to the British government asking for increased security. ABC's James Longman says an independent body will make that determination.
14: Unlike the United States, private security guards here are not allowed to be armed. Only UK police can carry guns. And the decision about who gets royal and VIP security is handled by an independent body, not the government. And they will decide if the threat level against Harry and his family would warrant the kind of protection they give to working royals.
6: The Sussexes relied on privately funded security since moving to California. UCLA has fired athletic director Martin Jarmond after 6 years and is replacing him with former Lakers executive Tim Harris. Harris will have the title of CEO and athletic director while working on a pro bono basis.
15: I'm on course and I'm moving forward. I journey by sea.
6: Rap pioneer Yo-Yo is back for another season of her cooking series, Downright Delicious with Yo-Yo. She tells ABC News she was always drawn to the kitchen, but COVID kicked it into overdrive.
16: During that pandemic, I just really started falling in love and

0: really was, I didn't really know I was depressed, but it was kind of walking me out of a dark place that I was in.
1: The new season currently airs on Aspire TV. I'm Stephanie Officer, ABC News.
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3: Lulz Oval Offer on 68 tonight. Under partly cloudy skies, westerly winds around 5 miles per hour. Cloudy skies with a few peaks of sun tomorrow. Daytime highs approaching 88. Slight chance of thunderstorms tomorrow night. Lows dip down to about 70. Partly cloudy skies. Temps above average Wednesday and Thursday with highs in the upper 80s. Thunderstorms both days. That's the weatherology forecast for AM 1300 KGLO. Currently 70.
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1: Rules of law for on 68. Tonight, under partly cloudy skies, westerly winds around 5 miles per hour. Cloudy skies with a few peaks of sun tomorrow. Daytime highs approaching 88. Slight chance of thunderstorms tomorrow night. Lows dip down to about 70. Partly cloudy skies. Temps above average Wednesday and Thursday with highs in the upper 80s. Thunderstorms both days. That's the weatherology forecast for AM 1300 KGLO. Currently 70.
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13: AM 1300 KGLO. Our guest here on America at Night. Annie, tell the story of the convicted Al-Qaeda terrorist who got his training as a biologist at MIT. Tell that story.
14: That was a story that has not been made public before, or rather, I should say, the sort of haunting component that involves biological weapons catastrophe potential. Aisha Siddiqui was the first woman terrorist on the

0: make readers, I think, he puts on the book and you say, whoa, this is pretty crazy that the government knows this could happen. And when you think about it, that we're all sitting here fighting over whether or not it was a lab leak based on opinion, instead of demanding an inquiry that actually gets to the heart of that matter. Because if that was a lab leak and that can be said as fact, then it would be really beneficial to everyone to understand, okay, that kind of a lab leak with a very minor pathogen, meaning minor killing a very limited number of people, then we really need to start thinking about how biological catastrophe could impact all of us. And this idea that it's actually a near extinction level event kind of loses its catastrophization, if that's even a word, and it becomes more like, okay, so what are we going to do about it? And then to your point, should we be looking at these AI startups, or rather these bio startups that are using AI to develop medical countermeasures? Or if we haven't resolved the lab leak, are we going to have a whole new sort of ferocious fight over vaccine safety? Because that came out of the fracturing of the COVID pandemic as well.
1: Yeah. Biological War is the book. A scenario, Annie Jacobson with us for a couple minutes more. It's almost comical when we talk about nuclear war going to keep Iran from getting a nuclear weapon when they can just as easily release a biological pathogen. Seems almost comical. And again, I'm going to finish where I started. You're saying people can do this in their basement? Are there like plans online? Are they teaching this in like community colleges? How accessible is something like this?
0: It's profoundly accessible, but here's an interesting thing, is that I think the reason that this is not happening is because people are really aware of the blowback, the boomerang effect of this kind of an insanity. But with that said, the fact that it is not made aware, that people don't even know that this threat exists, I think sort of heightens the danger, because you could see a bad actor doing this kind of a thing as a I told you so. And that was actually said to me by subject matter experts as well.
1: Real quick, I got about 3 minutes left here. Soviet defectors, what do we know? What did you find out about what's going on inside the Soviet Union? Something else to worry about?
0: Well, I like to base all the sort of major plot points on historical facts or pandemic scenario, planning scenarios. And there was much to learn from the Soviet biological weapons program of the Cold War. This is after the treaty was signed, and I interviewed the CIA handlers and the MI6 handlers who worked with those defectors. And that's when we really learned about what was going on in this Russian labs in the 80s, and the kind of dangerous pathogens they were working on. They were making a super plague weapon from which I model the pathogen in the scenario. And again, it's not using fancy AI-enabled computational technology, but rather just laboratory tweaks to Mother Nature, to Mother Nature's pathogens. And I wanted you to see how easy it is and how nefarious and how these ideas go back to actual programs so that readers don't go like, well, this is crazy, but no one would ever be dark-hearted enough to do that. I mean, one of the Soviet biological weaponeers told his CIA handler that the point of the program was to kill all the people and leave the infrastructure intact.
1: Annie Jacobson, as we said, writer-producer, you work on the Tom Clancy TV show Jack Ryan. I'm assuming movie rights have already been sold. You're already in production. Are you writing the screenplay too?
0: Io is going to be a television show, and I'm working with a wonderful producer named Patrick McManus on it. The Nuclear War book is being developed by Denis Villeneuve for a film, and of course, Villeneuve is the director of Dune and Sicario and Arrival. And I myself cannot wait for that film because I really think Villeneuve is one of the greatest filmmakers of our time.
1: Yeah, Nuclear War was a New York Times bestseller list. You followed it up with Biological War, A Scenario. Annie Jacobson, you are way too big to join us on this show. Thank you for your time. Good luck down the road. And let's just make sure and say a little prayer that all this remains science fiction. Thank you very much for your time.
0: Thank you. Knowledge is power.
1: There you go. Annie Jacobson, the book is Biological War, A Scenario. America at Night, back in a moment.
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3: Man, I love this place. I've been surfing here since I was a kid. Now, seeing my grandson out on the water, it means everything to me. Watching him and taking in the blue waves, the sea breeze, the blurry horizon...
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18: Well, hopefully that wasn't too depressing, but there, you wanted your late-night conversation. There you go. Biological war, a scenario. Tomorrow we're going to lighten things up a little bit. Tomorrow we're going to talk to Daryl Strawberry. We had to reschedule him from earlier, from late last week. Daryl Strawberry, tomorrow night. That is a much more uplifting story. It is a journey of Daryl Strawberry, was the number one pick overall in Major League Baseball. Grew up in a Compton in Los Angeles and became the savior for the New York Mets, ultimately winning a World Series with the Mets. Got his life caught up with drugs and health troubles and drug issues and alcohol issues. Has turned his life around, has become a preacher, and has a brand new book out. And it is a wonderful story of redemption and a man who really wears his faith on his sleeve, and is a wonderful, wonderful story. And Daryl Strawberry is going to tell us all about it tomorrow. So more of an uplifting story tomorrow night. All right, here's what we're going to do. Take a quick break, and when we come back, it's going to be open phones next hour. 1-844-2-McGraw, 1-844-262-4729. We got plenty of voicemails to get to. We have plenty of text messages to get to. And, of course, the news rundown, some interesting stories from around the world. We'll do that coming up here at the top of the hour. And then, of course, phone calls, text messages, and voicemails. We've got another hour to go on a Monday night. Thanks for sticking around. Our executive director is Alex Hinton. Our engineer tonight is Richard Good. I'm McGraw-Milhaven, and this is America at Night on Westwood One.
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7: Were you planning on calling? Always better to call early. I can call early. I can work the clock and milk the clock to sort of make sure I get everybody on. But if you don't call early and you call late, I always feel bad. People hanging on the line after the show ends. So I hate to do that. So just a little heads up to everybody. Try and call earlier. If you plan on calling, call earlier so we can get you on. Joe in Salem, Arkansas. Joe, you are on America at Night.
8: I'm going to say a few things about Dolly Parton. I don't know anybody, nor have I ever heard of anybody that had a bad thing to say about her. I think it's remarkable that she was married to the same man for 60 years since she was 20 years old. Also, another thing, in a recent interview that I heard, the host asked her why she never had children. You know, that she would make a wonderful mother, which I agree. She said that her career took up so much of her time, and she didn't regret it. But

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1: Some of America's bravest warriors are returning home wounded. 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
2: My name is Norberto Lara. I served for 11 years in the United States Army. While I was on a combat patrol in Baqaba, Iraq, a rocket-propelled grenade took my arm off at the shoulder. When I came home, I felt alone. My family was around me, but I couldn't talk to them about what I'd seen and what I'd done. I remember just thinking, man, the way I am right now, I don't want to live. I was discharged from the Army, and I've been working with the Wounded Warrior Project since 2007. You don't have to be severely wounded to be with the Wounded Warrior Project. We do have a lot of guys that have post-traumatic stress disorder. Being able to share your story, I guess it kind of helps you wrap your mind around what did happen over there. Just because you have left the military doesn't mean your life is over. Because when these guys are coming home, I'm kind of leading and training them. Instead of for combat, I'm leading and training them to heal. If I come away with anything from Wounded Warrior Project, it's them giving my life back. My name is Norby, and yes, I do suffer from post-traumatic stress disorder, but I'm okay.
1: Don't suffer in silence. 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
7: All right, I got the dates all wrong. Let me tell you the dates I got. So the dates were, it was 1981. It was the Jets played the Bengals at Shea Stadium. The Jets lost to the Bengals 31-30, so I knew it was a close game. And then they walked across the street. We walked across the boardwalk, and Borg played McEnroe. McEnroe ends up winning in four sets. He lost the fourth set, the first set 4-6, 6-2, 6-4, 6-3. Borg loses. McEnroe wins. And so we got there maybe in the second set. We watched the last, I don't know, two sets or so. It really was fun, even though I got all the dates wrong. And I still have the fond memories, though, of going over there. It was a great doubleheader. All right, so I'll leave you with this. I went to go see, I mentioned this earlier, I went to go see Wile E. Coyote versus Acme. And the story is great. So Friday, I find out that Rotten Tomatoes has 100% rating on it. I talked to Will Gans of Good Morning America. He says it's a great movie. I have two or three other critics that I listen to and watch and know. Everyone says it's raving about this movie, Wile E. Coyote versus Acme. And the story goes something like this. Let's see if I can fit this in. They make the movie, and Warner Brothers thinks it's such a terrible movie that they decide that they're going to not release it and use it as a tax write-off. And when they do that, they have to bury the film, never to be heard from again. Well, lo and behold, somebody at Warner Brothers leaks it to somebody else, and some other distributor comes along and says, hey, we'll buy that Wile E. Coyote versus Acme movie from you. So Warner Brothers says, fine, take it. So they sell it, and this other company now releases the movie. And it's sort of like Roger Rabbit, right? You got cartoon characters interacting with humans. So Friday, I was like, yeah, well, I got nothing going on. I have a couple hours. Let me go watch a movie. So I go to this movie theater, and I somehow end up in, like, the kids' playland area. They have a movie theater where they also have, like, it looks like a McDonald's playland where they have, like, chutes and ladders and games and, like, bouncy balls. And there weren't any kids there, but I was like, this is the weirdest. What kind of movie theater is this? So anyway, I sit down, and they show one or two of the previews. And then all of a sudden, they're showing this, like, Roadrunner cartoon with Wile E. Coyote. And it's going on, and it's going on, and it's going on. And but the lights are still up in the movie theater. So it's going on. I'm like, this is the longest preview in the world. And it's kind of like a cartoon. And then all of a sudden, I'm like, wait a minute. Is this the movie? So the movie had started. I didn't even know the movie started. I thought it was a preview. And then the lights were on. So I, like, had the glare from the lights on the screen, so I couldn't watch. It was the worst experience in the world. Finally, after, I don't know, 30 minutes of this, 35 minutes of this, I walked out. I was so depressed. Someone said, did you like the movie? No, I walked out. I was watching it in a McDonald's playland with the lights on. So don't ask me if I liked Wile E. Coyote versus Acme. I don't know. I guess I'll wait for it to come out on VHS to get a load of it. But it was not a good movie experience. Goes to show you that, right? If you have the right setting, any movie could be good. But I have no idea if it's a good movie or not. Thanks for putting up with me. Daryl Strawberry tomorrow night. Everything's on podcast. Have a great night. We'll see you tomorrow.

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0: 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Makes me feel good to pass on our Arapaho traditions. 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
1: Here's your updated forecast brought to you by Quickstar, supporting local weather in communities across the state. Mainly cloudy skies expected with fog and spots early overnight, lows around 64, west winds around 5 miles per hour. Mainly cloudy skies expected again Tuesday, slight chance of thunderstorms, daytime highs approaching 88. That's the weatherology forecast for AM 1300 KGLO. Currently, it's 64 degrees.
2: So that's where Coast to Coast AM comes in and George Norrie comes in. Because you're going to have people on here that will give the government investigators an idea where to look, how to look, and what to look for. So it really does a lot of validation of the history of this show. And this is a huge step forward to getting to the truth. Because for the first time, we have the U.S. government admitting that there's something to this. Really admitting there's something. And that's the big step for all of us.
3: The addition of several mega cruise ships this last year led to downward pressure on prices as supply exceeded demand. Here are little ways cruise lines are quietly making a bit more money. I'm Rudy Maxa with today's Travel Minute from Rudy Maxa.

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3: 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And ultimately, we got disclosure. And you're here to see it, and so am I.
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1: We'll take calls with Sarah Whalen when we come back in a moment as we talk about Princess Diana with her book, Royal Vengeance, right here on Coast to Coast. Next hour, Preston Dennett joins us to talk about the healing powers of UFOs. It's an amazing story. One of our new TV shows is called Strange Universe.

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1: 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Mainly cloudy skies expected with fog and spots early overnight, lows around 64. West winds around 5 miles per hour. Mainly cloudy skies expected again Tuesday, slight chance of thunderstorms, daytime highs approaching 88. That's the weatherology forecast for AM 1300 KGLO. Currently, it's 64 degrees.
2: So that's where Coast to Coast AM comes in and George Norrie comes in. Because you're going to have people on here that will give the government investigators an idea where to look, how to look, and what to look for. So it really does a lot of validation of the history of this show. And this is a huge step forward to getting to the truth. Because for the first time, we have the U.S. government admitting that there's something to this. Really admitting there's something. And that's the big step for all of us.
3: Hello, everybody. I'm Tony Tanto, your fresh grocer. And today we're going to do a tip on cluster tomatoes. Okay, backyard tomatoes are all about dying. But cluster tomatoes are fantastic. Now, we've talked about these tomatoes before. These are the tomatoes that are attached to the stem. They're also called stem tomatoes. 4, 5, 6 tomatoes all attached together. What makes these so great, besides growing in hothouses so they control the environment, they're still pulling nutrients from the stem. So the greener that stem is and the redder those tomatoes are, the better it's going to taste. Don't buy them green anyway, and don't buy them with the brown stem. Forget about it. Now what you want to do when you buy your tomatoes like that, oh, one more thing, make sure they have that wonderful aroma. Simply bring them home and store them on the counter, and that's what you want to do. You do not want to store any tomatoes in the refrigerator at any time. Cluster tomatoes, if you want a great recipe at cluster tomato sauce,

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2: 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And ultimately, we got disclosure. 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
1: Mainly cloudy skies expected, fog in spots overnight, lows around 64, winds out of the southwest around 5 miles per hour. Cloudy skies with a few peaks of sun with fog in spots early Tuesday. Slight chance for storms, highs level off around 86. Partly cloudy Tuesday night, chance for storms, lows dip down to about 67. That's the weatherology forecast for AM 1300 KGLO. Currently 64.
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0: Connie Britton, and I want to share with you the experience of Donna in Washington. 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
1: Oil prices up again this morning. Brent crude hovering about $92 a barrel after the latest Iranian and American strikes. ABC News contributor and former Pentagon official Steve Ganyard says there are also still very real worries about mines in the Strait of Hormuz.
2: As long as the insurance companies and as long as the shipping companies believe that their ships could be in danger because there are mines in the water, it doesn't matter how big those mines are, it's still too much of a risk for most of them.
1: Iran threatening to deploy more mines. White House now says 9 more drug makers have agreed to lower prices. The companies signing on to charge the same rates here as in other countries. A college football team is ready to remember Dolly Parton.
3: Tennessee football head coach Josh Heupel announces the team will honor Dolly Parton on their helmets.
4: We'll be wearing a sticker patch on the back of our helmet to recognize her accomplishments and everything that she's meant and had an impact here on Tennessee.
3: That sticker will include Parton's signature.
4: A lady that was extremely proud of her roots.
3: Citing
4: her ability to give back, make an impact to people.
3: Parton grew up just outside Knoxville, where the Vols play.
1: ABC's Chuck Sievertson. There may be a breakthrough in getting things into space without rockets. Researchers have long touted the idea of a so-called space elevator, a massive cable anchored on the Earth and a satellite. Now, a nonprofit says the answer may be polycrystalline graphite, which is already used in electronics. Sherry Preston, ABC News.
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6: Mainly cloudy skies expected. Fog and spots overnight. Lows around 64. Winds out of the southwest around 5 miles per hour. Cloudy skies with a few peaks of sun, with fog and spots early Tuesday. Slight chance for storms. Highs level off around 86. Partly cloudy Tuesday night. Chance for storms. Lows dip down to about 67. That's the weatherology forecast for AM 1300 KGLO. Currently 64.
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1: Mainly cloudy skies expected. Fog and spots overnight. Lows around 64. Winds out of the southwest around 5 miles per hour. Cloudy skies with a few peaks of sun with fog and spots early Tuesday. Slight chance for storms. Highs level off around 86. Partly cloudy Tuesday night. Chance for storms. Lows dip down to about 67. That's the weatherology forecast for AM 1300 KGLO. Currently 64.
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1: From ABC News, I'm Sherry Preston. Deadly stabbing in the heart of New York City. Two people sliced by a knife-wielding woman. One of them was killed, the other hospitalized. As for the woman, she was shot and killed by police. These bystanders watched it happen.
2: It is very sad. Yes,
3: it could have been a kid. Like, you know, it could have been a kid who got stabbed. So they did, the police did the right thing today. Like, you had
4: clearly,
3: to do it.
4: Clearly it was a trained officer.
1: Police say the suspect appeared to be mentally disturbed. They describe the stabbings as random and unprovoked. A conviction in Las Vegas 30 years after the murder of Tupac Shakur.
5: A jury finding Dwayne Keefe D. Davis guilty, even though he did not pull the trigger.
6: Guilty of first-degree murder with use of a deadly weapon.
5: Prosecutors argued Davis ordered the hit on Shakur and provided the gun, saying he was working security for Sean Diddy Combs' Bad Boy Records and was angry about his nephew being roughed up by a group including Shakur and record executive Suge Knight, Davis maintaining his innocence.
1: ABC's Lana Moise. Rescue teams with search dogs continue combing through mud, rocks, and debris in Nepal and China, looking for thousands still missing after catastrophic flooding across the Himalayas. Death toll now more than 1,000 people, with nearly 4,000 still missing. Officials in Arizona confirming at least one person is still unaccounted for following the Grand Canyon floods. Two people were killed. The Supreme Court rules construction on the White House ballroom can continue.
7: The justices did not rule on whether the project is legal, only that the preservation group that sued to stop it has no standing to sue. So the bottom line, this all but guarantees the ballroom will be substantially completed before any final judgments, even though Chief Justice John Roberts himself acknowledged the project is likely unlawful.
1: ABC's Karen Waugh. Big resignation at the Pentagon. Army Secretary Dan Driscoll stepping down. Tensions with Defense Secretary Pete Hegseth have been widely reported. He had served on the job for 18 months. 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
10: Homeowner association fees are surging nationwide, largely because of skyrocketing insurance premiums blamed on extreme weather and natural disasters, and because of inflation, which has driven up contractor costs, prompting buildings to put off maintenance projects. Condo owners now struggling to figure out where to find the money.
1: That's ABC's Hannah Batta. The Trump administration has filed an urgent appeal.

0: 0.4 points or 0.7%. The Nasdaq Composite fell 0.1%. Still, all three indexes closed with gains for the month of August. Rising oil prices weighed down the broader market. The price of oil jumped following the U.S. attack over the weekend on Iranian sites in the Strait of Hormuz. The war has curtailed traffic in the Strait of Hormuz, which accounts for about 20% of the world's oil shipments. Higher energy prices because of the war have fueled already stubbornly high inflation. Energy stocks did gain ground, including ExxonMobil and Chevron. Damian Troisi, New York.
1: USA Today is out with Wallet Hub's annual Best and Worst Places to Retire report. Well, Orlando, Florida tops the list, followed by Miami and then Tampa. The city cited for tax minimization and good opportunities for retirees to continue paid work for extra income. 24 after. Army secretary resigns. Details when America in the Morning continues after these messages.
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0: It's 26 after. Welcome back. You're with America in the Morning. Army Secretary Dan Driscoll has submitted his resignation to President Trump after clashing with Defense Secretary Pete Hegseth. Fox News is reporting that Driscoll had raised concerns with the administration about the Army's transformation and readiness, including his belief that the president's Secretary of War had hindered those efforts, and that Driscoll brought up concerns with the administration surrounding Army readiness and Hegseth's blocking those efforts, specifically by firing the generals responsible for Army readiness. The resignation remains pending and has not been accepted by the White House. The jury continues its deliberations, and there is still no verdict in the Lindsey Clancy trial. Lisa Dwyer reports.
1: Jurors in the Lindsey Clancy trial have ended a third day of deliberating without a verdict on whether the Massachusetts woman is criminally responsible for killing her three children in 2023. Clancy, a former nurse, does not deny strangling her children, but claims postpartum psychosis led to her actions. Prosecutors argue she knew what she was doing. The jury could find her guilty of murder or manslaughter, or acquit her if they believe psychiatric problems were to blame.
2: I think it's the social implications of it. I think it's the strikes a chord with many, many people. It strikes a chord with, I think, obviously, women, because it's atrocious.
1: Her sentence could range from life in prison to confinement in a mental health facility. I'm Lisa Dwyer.
0: America in the Morning for Tuesday, September 1st, 2026 is produced by Jeff McKay. I'm John Trout. This is Westwood One.
3: Show. Klaus Tractor product specialist Tanner Whips tells Brown Fields the latest tractor lines are a game changer. Whips says the product launch at Farm Progress Show will be followed by order availability in September. National crop condition ratings were mixed over the past week. The USDA says 57% of corn is in good to excellent shape, with 58% of soybeans called good to excellent. Ag Secretary Brooke Rollins says the USDA is taking steps to help improve producer confidence in the cattle industry. The secretary tells Brown Fields one of the goals of the five-point plan is to help producers manage price swings by expanding the Livestock Risk Protection Program. I'm Erin Anderson for Brown Fields.
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4: This is America in the Morning from Westwood One. Coming up this half hour.
5: The state of Texas preparing for impact.
6: The most intense rainfall.
5: I'm Clayton Neville.
7: Pay, but also changes to special education. The sticking points in contract docs for public school teachers in Seattle. I'm Rich Johnson.
8: President Trump continues teasing another White House run. Sagar Meghani, Washington.
9: A 17-year-old girl from North Carolina has been charged for allegedly aiding and abetting a shooting at a San Diego mosque.
10: That person is guilty of the crime.
9: I'm Jennifer King.
11: Citizens strike out against flock cameras. I'm the new old tech guy, Chuck Palm.
12: Dell Sanders has reclaimed his record as the oldest hiker to complete the Appalachian Trail. I'm Lisa Dwyer.
4: Back after these messages.
13: My whole identity had been wrapped up in being a soldier. To have that so violently ripped from me when I was wounded, I was lost for a very long time. When Wounded Warrior Project came into my life, being around the other warriors, people that had similar experiences that I did, it was a game changer for me. Having King join the group, that was the beginning of a really good friendship.
14: It's a good time.
15: I first heard about Wounded Warrior Project through CQ, and

0: Stores has been given the green light to sue Trader Joe's over frozen PBJ sandwiches. Smucker's claims Trader Joe's version looks a lot like its trademarked Uncrustables with its round shape and crimped edges. Trader Joe's says the lawsuit goes too far and that its sandwiches don't look that much alike. Sherry Preston, ABC News.
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3: Good morning. We have a mostly cloudy sky. Do have some fog around our central Iowa this hour. Some spots dense. It is 64 degrees here at Radio Park. Good morning. Here's a look at local news this hour. From the KGLO Newsroom, I'm Bob Fisher. 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Family-owned since 1963. One person's dead after a truck went off the road in Hancock County and caught fire. The Iowa State Patrol says at about 1:55 Monday afternoon, the truck, which was owned by the State Line Co-op in Burt, was heading north on County Road R-35, north of County Road B-20, but south of Crystal Lake, when it left the roadway to the right, went over a field drive and through a fence before hitting a tree. The truck caught fire upon impact and was fully engulfed when the emergency crews arrived at the scene. Driver is pronounced dead at the scene of the accident, was transported to the state medical examiner's office in Ankeny. The identity of the driver was not immediately released, pending the notification of relatives. Charges have been upgraded against a Dora Springs man accused of kidnapping and sexually abusing a woman in July. 39-year-old Shane McRoberts is arrested on August 21st for a warrant for third-degree kidnapping, third-degree sexual abuse, and two counts of domestic abuse assault after he fled from a Sargento County deputy and was tracked down by the Floyd County Sheriff's Office K-9 unit. Criminal complaints originally stated that McRoberts held a person against their will in a rural Dora Springs home on July 19th, sexually assaulting the victim in the early morning hours of July 20th. The victim told authorities they went to Mason City and stopped at several residences where the victim was able to finally ask someone for help. According to formal trial information filed on Monday in Floyd County District Court, the kidnapping charge has been upgraded to first degree. It's a Class A felony, punishable by life in prison without the opportunity for parole. The information states that McRoberts, between July 15th and 19th, committed kidnapping by confining or removing the victim from one place to another without her authority or consent to do so, and intentionally subjecting her to sexual abuse or torture. Besides the third-degree sexual abuse and domestic abuse charges, McRoberts has now also been charged with assault with a dangerous weapon and tampering with a witness. McRoberts is scheduled to be arraigned on September 28th. A Bay City man charged after a fight in downtown Clear Lake on the night of the 4th of July has entered a guilty plea to reduce charges. A criminal complaint stated that just before 10:30 on that night, Clear Lake police officers working security were flagged down about a nearby fight, with a report saying that one person had displayed a firearm during the altercation. 25-year-old Darius Boldum was located and was found to be in possession of a single handgun, which matched the weapon reported to have been displayed during the fight. Officers had determined no shots had been fired during the altercation. Boldum was originally charged with threatened intimidation with a dangerous weapon, a Class C felony, carrying a weapon while intoxicated, as well as possession of a firearm by a felon. Boldum was originally due in court today for a pretrial conference, but court could show he filed a written plea of guilty last month to one count of intimidation with a dangerous weapon and possession of a firearm by a felon, both Class D felonies. According to terms of the plea agreement, prosecutors recommend 5-year prison terms for each charge, with the sentences to be served at the same time. Boldum is scheduled to be sentenced on October 5th in Sargento County District Court. State-level charges have been dropped against a former Charles City woman facing drug charges in Floyd County. She's now facing federal charges stemming from the investigation. 29-year-old Madison Clay was charged with intent to manufacture or deliver meth, a Class B felony, punishable by up to 25 years in prison. A criminal complaint stated that during a search warrant, that a search warrant was executed in April 2023 at an apartment in Charles City, where law enforcement allegedly seized a total of nearly 1,728 grams of suspected methamphetamine, a drug ledger, two digital scales, and drug packaging. Clay was due in court on Monday for a pretrial conference prior to a scheduled September 15th trial date. The court could show Floyd County prosecutors

0: filed a motion to dismiss the state-level charges due to Clay facing federal charges in the case. District Judge Dieter Schroeder approved the motion to dismiss last week in Floyd County District Court. A newly formed executive committee will meet today to discuss hiring a permanent director for the Center for Intellectual Freedom at the University of Iowa. Governor Kim Reynolds says it's taken a while to get the center operating as envisioned because there aren't many like it in the United States. Only 21 students signed up for classes offered by the center during the spring semester, and the Board of Regents, which oversees the University of Iowa, decided classes would not be offered in this fall. In June, Governor Reynolds signed a law to require all University of Iowa students to take at least two classes at the Center for Intellectual Freedom in order to graduate. That requirement starts in July 2028. Reynolds says it will promote intellectual diversity on the Iowa City campus.
1: Being able to get back to the place where you can at least have a conversation, have a healthy debate on ideas and on policy and not some of the ancillary things that starts to enter into the conversation.
0: Due to the new requirement, about 6,000 Iowa students will be taking classes at the center each semester. The center, which had an interim director for about a year, will have to hire faculty to teach 26 sections of civics. The requirements for 2 credits of civics will apply to students who graduate from Iowa State University and the University of Northern Iowa, too. However, the Center for Cyclone Civics at ISU and the Center for Civic Education at UNI will not have to hire faculty and can designate already existing courses to meet that requirement. State of Iowa currently provides funding for a half a day of preschool for 4-year-olds. Rob Sand, the Democratic candidate for governor, says the statewide voluntary preschool program should expand to a full day for both 3- and 4-year-olds. Sand says over half of the 3- and 4-year-olds in Iowa don't attend preschool, partly because it's unavailable or too expensive for their parents. The proposal is part of an affordability agenda that Sand released on Monday. He's proposing a new state tax credit for the estimated 57,000 low-income Iowans who are the primary caregiver for an elderly or disabled spouse or relative. Sam would also sign a bill to put limits on utility services or fees. He says the state should also crack down on price gouging by drug companies. They need to appoint a prescription drugs review board to help Iowa negotiate lower prescription drug costs for life-saving medicine like insulin. He'd ask the board to consider the possibility of importing generic prescription drugs from Canada to lower costs for Iowans.
2: You know, the idea about importing prescription drugs from Canada is one that came out of Texas. I do think that the new trade war that we have now started with Canada, which is 30% of our exports from the state of Iowa, might make that harder.
0: In 2023, Texas began designing a program to get Canadian suppliers and wholesalers to ship lower-cost prescription drugs into Texas, but has not yet gotten approval from the U.S. Food and Drug Administration for the initiative. The FDA did give Florida the go-ahead for a similar program, but Florida officials are still negotiating with Canadian manufacturers and distributors. Data centers have become a flashpoint around the state, with some Iowa counties enacting moratoriums. Both candidates for governor have proposed tax changes for data centers. National Taxpayers Union President Pete Sepp says data centers will power America's economy for at least 25 years, and policymakers should establish consistent, uniform tax policy for data centers. Says enacting bans on data centers or slapping higher taxes on them other than that other businesses don't have to pay. That's the wrong direction for a rational policy. Rob Sand, the Democratic candidate running for governor, has called for ending the state sales tax exemptions for computers, servers, and other equipment purchased for data centers. Zach Lane, the Republican candidate for governor, has proposed higher property taxes on data centers to try to lower taxes for other property owners. Sepp says those kind of proposals lead to economic distortions.
3: All businesses should be treated as equally and uniformly as possible when it comes to the tax code. Saying that you have to pay a higher tax rate because your business is out of political favor right now is setting up a dangerous situation.
0: The National Taxpayers Union has authorized 2 papers which call on policymakers to ensure there's a neutral analysis of data center developers and the impact the facilities may have on electricity and water resources. The National Taxpayers Union is calling for reforms to speed up the process of construction permits. The group says policymakers should consider letting data center companies build and operate their own electric power systems. Says data centers can lift the local property tax base to healthy levels and provide in-person and remote jobs that pay well. An independent study of 5 eastern Iowa cities finds that nitrate levels in tap water can vary wildly between neighborhoods. Environmental scientist Kamyar Enshindun says did the 5-month study in cities without centralized waterworks like Cedar Falls and Waterloo.
4: I was really surprised by, you know, seeing communities that had very, you know, wide range.

0: in what people are drinking. So I would say that's, you know, a little discovery and learn, just understanding how things work.
1: Waterloo, for example, neighborhoods in the north have levels 10 to 15 times higher than those in the south. No samples exceeded the federal limit of 10 milligrams per liter, but many exceeded 5, which some studies tie to elevated cancer risk. And some Iowa homeowners may notice the leaves on certain trees are turning yellow or brown and dropping earlier than usual this season. According to the Iowa Department of Natural Resources, they can have a fungus called anthracnose, which thrives in wet conditions like we've had at times this summer. The disease is affecting black walnut trees at an unusually high rate, but DNR forester Mike Vitosh says the fungus is not likely to impact a tree's long-term health.
2: Having some defoliation a little earlier than normal generally isn't going to kill that tree. It may set it back a little bit, but since things are starting to shut down a little bit, they'll be all right. They'll come out next year and they'll look pretty good.
1: In addition to walnuts, it can impact sycamore, ash, maple, oak, walnut, linden, hickory, willows, and other deciduous trees. Vitosh's spraying isn't necessary. He says he's seen it at different angles, and we see the same thing on sycamore and others. A lot of it's weather-related, and this year things kind of lined up pretty well. Vitosh made his comments on Iowa Public Radio. That's a look at local news this hour. From the KGLO Newsroom, I'm Bob Fisher reporting. Coming up on 6:16, the lookout weather's next.
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6: My name is Joel, and I came to St. Jude Children's Research Hospital in December of 1987 to be treated for osteosarcoma, which is bone cancer. We didn't know anything about St. Jude. We didn't know what they meant or that, you know, when we got here, what we would do, how it would be taken care of. And when we arrived, we found out that my family wasn't going to have to pay for any of my treatment, not for my medicine, not for travel, not for housing, not for food. 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I get to go home to my family tonight. I get to cook dinner for them. 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
1: 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It's a Tuesday edition of the KGLO Morning Program. Glad to have you along with us on this first day of September in 2026 as we move along. And it's a little bit foggy morning this morning, looking at the map that we have that we show where the fog is the most dense, definitely here in Mason City and Clear Lake, being reported as a quarter mile visibility at the National Weather Service reporting station at the airport at this time. Also seeing about a quarter mile visibility over in the Charles City area this morning. And parts in the northeast, and there's a dense fog advisory in effect for Butler and Butler County here in our media listing area, down by Waterloo and Marshalltown and Cedar Rapids as well. Underneath that dense fog advisory, special weather statement for the rest of the eastern part of our listing area, saying areas of dense fog will be happening until 9:30 this morning. If you're traveling this morning throughout our listing area, make sure you're prepared for fog that could suddenly reduce visibility to a quarter mile or less. Expect the fog to dissipate once again by 9:30 a.m. Slow down and allow extra time to reach your destination. For the rest of the day today, and the forecast continues to stay warmer than normal temperatures here for the next 7 days. A slight chance for a scattered storm late this afternoon, otherwise cloudy skies. 86 for a high, and winds out of the south at around 5. Tonight, 50-50 chance of scattered storms, otherwise cloudy, a low of 67. East winds at around 5. Slight chance for a scattered storm early, otherwise partly cloudy with a high of 87. Wednesday night, good chance for thunderstorms late, otherwise cloudy, a low of 68. Thursday, a sky that will clear off after some scattered thunderstorms likely early, a high of 87 Thursday. Thursday night's lows under a mostly clear sky with a slight chance for a scattered storm, a low of 70. Cloudy during the day, 25% chance of scattered storms, otherwise partly cloudy with a high of 88. Friday night, cloudy, partly cloudy with a slight chance for a scattered storm, a low of 70. And then Saturday, a slight chance for a scattered storm with a high of 86. Sunday, a high of 85 under a partly cloudy sky. Maybe a slight chance for a scattered storm Monday with a high of 83. Currently in Mason City, winds are calm. Relative humidity at 100%. And the barometric pressure is that's actually steady at this hour at 29.96 inches. Fog at 64 with a visibility of 0.25 mile here at your hometown news station, AM 1300 KGLO. We've got a look at how the livestock numbers and the farm market numbers in total ended up yesterday. Coming up here from Brownfield, we've got the Success Journal coming up as well here in just a little bit, as well as the Iowa Business Report. We've got financial news coming up from ABC as well. And looking ahead, farm information after 6:30 this morning, the Ag Law and Tax Report. Iowa Ag Business News from Brownfield. Helena McNamee, our KGLO Farm Director as well. And then we'll have a look at sports a little bit later on. 7:30 this morning, just after 7:30, it is our first of our school spotlight programs, which we'll have every week. We'll talk a little bit more about that through the bowling, as we'll be featuring Newman on Tuesday bowlings at 7:30 here on your hometown news station, AM 1300, KGLO at 621.
8: Soybeans were mixed Monday. Corn, cattle, and hogs finished higher. I'm John Perkins with a Brownfield market update. When it comes to short-stature corn, it all started with Stein. For decades, they've been focused on unique hybrids that deliver top yields. Stein invented short-stature corn, then they perfected it. Stein has yield. Soybeans were mixed, mostly firm, adjusting spreads at the end of the month, quarter, and marketing year. Soybeans are looking at a hot, dry finish to the growing season in many areas. Unknown destinations did buy more new crop U.S. beans ahead of the open. September was down one at 1275 and a quarter. November held at 1288. Soybean products also adjusted spreads, with September bean meal down $3.60 at $3.34.60. September bean oil 9 lower at $70.50. Corn was up. Hot, dry weather in the Corn Belt could potentially have a late impact on this year's yield. A smaller crop in Europe and the lack of Black Sea exports might keep a floor under global demand in the new marketing year. September corn was up 3 at 5.15, and December was 1 and a quarter higher at 5.37 and 3 quarters. And wheat was down on profit-taking, giving back some gains after a very bullish month. Black Sea export movements at a standstill out is expanding in portions of the U.S. plains. September Chicago was down 10.5 at 7.56.5. September Kansas City was 7.5 lower at 8.20 and a quarter. September Minneapolis was down 6 at 7.39 and a quarter. Live and feeder cattle were up on an oversold bounce out of this week's direct business. October live was 95 higher at 212.67, and December was up 85 at 214.57. September feeders were up 55 at 321.45. October was 50 higher at 317.02. And hogs were up on an oversold bounce in the higher midday move in pork. October was $1.77 higher at 83.67, and December lean was up 185 at 74.15. We'll have your full look at the cash livestock markets after this brief break.
9: 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At Brownfield Ag News, we believe those voices deserve to be heard. That's why Brownfield brings you conversations with farmers, ranchers, agribusiness leaders, and policymakers from across the country. Their ideas and experiences help tell the story of modern agriculture. Hear those voices every day. Brownfield Ag News, telling

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2: 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Show lists this week are lower across all major feeding areas. Bids and asking prices have yet to surface. Significant trade volume could hold out until late in the week. Box beef closed lower and sharply lower on light demand for heavy offerings. Choice down 41 cents at $375.82. Select was $2.59 lower at $358.49. Estimated cattle slaughter was 104,000 head. That's up 6,000 on the week. Cash hogs closed lower with a fairly light negotiated run. Barrows and gilts at the National Daily Direct were down 84 cents with a weighted average of 88.73. Prices at the regional direct markets were not reported due to confidentiality. Pork values closed higher Monday, up $1.61 at $97.67. Bellies, ribs, loins, and picnics were all sharply higher. Estimated hog slaughter was 476,000 head, up 7,000 on the year. I'm Megan Grebner, Brownfield, AM
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4: From ABC News, Wall Street Now. Stocks slid into the end of August and may start September the same way. The Dow Jones fell 374 points Monday to close at 53,186. The S&P gave up a third of a percent, the NASDAQ a tenth. Futures for all three were pointing lower overnight. Equities may be falling, but mortgage rates are on the rise. The average for a 30-year fixed has hit 6.87%, the highest since June of last year, according to Mortgage News Daily. President Trump's temporary executive proclamation allowing 300,000 metric tons of lean beef trimmings to enter the U.S. at lower tariff rates takes effect today. The White House says the goal is to lower beef prices at the retail level. Hitting the shelves at Walmart today, a limited edition soap and body wash collection from the men's grooming brand Duke Canyon. The bundle features a 12-pack of Duke Canyon thick body wash and soap that smells like Mountain Dew. Jim Ryan, ABC News.
3: The Success Journal. Here's Chris Whitting.
5: John was a hard-working college student. Problem was, his grades weren't so hot. While his classmates aced their tests, John struggled to keep up. 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Flipping through a magazine, he saw an item about mutual funds, something brand new to Wall Street. That gave him an idea, a mutual fund that invested in a cross-section of the market. That idea not only became the topic of his paper, but years later, John launched a fund to do just that. Today, it's a giant. John Bogle's company? The Vanguard Group. Their massive Vanguard 500 index fund has billions in assets. Clearly, John deserves an A for effort. He made the grade in investing. With the Success Journal, I'm Chris Whitting.
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7: 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I'm Jeff Stein for the Iowa Business Report.
8: ABC News, I'm Sherry Preston. Within a matter of seconds, two people stabbed in Times Square. Police moving in, trying to tase the woman wielding the knives in New York. When she threatened cops, they opened fire, killing her. More from ABC's Phil Tate in Times Square this morning.
9: Cops say that the attacker had a documented mental health history with the department, two incidents dating back to both 2018 and 2019. All of this chaos unfolding here in Times Square, where thousands of tourists come to each and every day. A random stabbing on these two innocent people. That suspect was shot and killed.
8: The attacker, 49-year-old Pamela Cisneros, one victim dying of her wounds, the other still in the hospital this morning. Search teams digging through mud and rock trying to find survivors of the flash flooding in Nepal. About 4,000 people are still missing, the death toll over 1,000. Texas and Louisiana getting ready for Tropical Storm Edward, set to make landfall later today with potentially dangerous rain and storm surge. This is ABC News.
3: From Mason City to your hometown, we've got the information you need. 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
10: A farmer had insured nearly 3,200 acres of cotton and peanuts. His crop suffered losses from various weather-related conditions, but his claim was denied after determining that he had not followed good farming practices. The court agreed. The case is important because crop insurance excludes losses attributable to a producer's failure to follow good farming practices. Those practices are judged by production methods, generally recognized by local ag experts. The insurer pointed to inadequate weed control, irrigation practices, a lower-than-recommended peanut seeding rate, and other decisions. The farmer offered competing expert opinions, but the court concluded that the insurer had a rational basis for its decision. The lesson is that crop insurance documentation isn't just about the weather. It's about your farming practices, too. Keep records showing what you planted, when you planted it, seeding rates, chemical applications, irrigation, weather conditions, and other decisions. Those records may be as important as the insurance policy itself. This has been the Agricultural Law and Tax Report. I'm Roger McCohen.
12: 6:33 here at KGLO. As about this time, in about an hour, we will have our first school spotlight program brought to you by Clear Lake Bank and Trust. As Each Tuesday morning, we're going to have three separate mornings that we'll have our school spotlight program on, featuring Newman, Mason City High, Mason City.

0: and Wednesday, otherwise partly cloudy with a high of 87. Wednesday night, good chance for thunderstorms late, a low of 68. Thursday, good chance for thunderstorms early, otherwise skies will clear out with a high of 87. Friday, 88 for a high, partly cloudy with a slight chance for a scattered storm. Saturday, a slight chance for a storm during the day with a high of 86. Currently, we have fog, visibility about a quarter mile, 64 degrees here at your hometown news station, AM 1300 KGLO. We'll get Iowa Ag Business News from Brownfield here right now. Helena McNamara, KGLO Farm Director, with the KGLO Farm News coming up at about 6:40 in about 5 minutes or so here on KGLO.
1: More on Trump's beef plan. I'm Erin Anderson with Agribusiness News on Brownfield. 100 years ago, the founders of Pioneer revolutionized farming with the commercialization of hybrid seed corn. See how it all started at pioneer.com/100. Ag Secretary Brooke Rollins says the USDA is taking steps to help improve producer confidence in the cattle industry. Brownfield's Kellen Haviken has the story.
2: The secretary tells Brownfield one of the goals of the five-point plan is to help producers manage price swings by expanding the livestock risk protection program.
3: If someone keeps their heifer today, and then in 2 years, if they had sold it today, they would have made more money. We're now managing for that risk versus an entirely new government program that has more government payments. That's what ultimately tends to disrupt the market, and we believe we're going to get there without that.
2: Rollins says the plan also includes funding that could help processors purchase facilities that have recently been shuttered.
3: The fact that 20% of that processing is coming back on the market will allow us to shift for the first time in decades back to regionally owned, mid-size and smaller processors and capacity.
2: From the Nebraska State Fair in Grand Island, I'm Kellen Haviken for Brownfield.
1: The next generation of Claas tractors is making its debut at the Farm Progress Show. Brownfield's Brent Barnett is there.
4: We have the Arion 6 range, we have the Axion 8 range, and we have the Axion 9 range.
5: Claas tractor product specialist Tanner Whips tells Brownfield the latest lineup is a game changer.
4: This is the first time that we have ever had the Axion 8 range that goes over 300 horsepower, so we are actually now boosting up to 313 horsepower with the new dynamic power system that we're offering.
5: Whips says the company benchmarked and evaluated the tractors in markets around the world.
4: I think this is one of the most developed products that we've ever brought. We did a lot of interviews and talking with customers here in North America. They wanted more horsepower. They wanted higher hydraulic capacity, so we hit on those things for the North American producers.
5: Whip says the product launch at Farm Progress Show will be followed by order availability in September. From Boone, Iowa, I'm Brent Barnett, Brownfield.
1: Above average temperatures over the past week helped advance crop development. According to the latest USDA Crop Progress and Conditions report, Iowa corn is 94% in the dough stage, 68% dented, 6% mature and rated 77% good to excellent. Soybeans are 93% setting pods, 1% dropping leaves, and rated 77% good to excellent. For more ag news, markets, and weather, go to brownfieldagnews.com. I'm Erin Anderson for Brownfield.
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0: I'm Helena McNamee, and it's time for your Connoisseur Media Ag Update. Up first is the weekly Iowa Crop Progress and Conditions Report. There were 6.1 days suitable for field work during the week ending August 30th. This is 0.2 days less than last year, when there were 6.3 days suitable for field work. Topsoil moisture condition rated 3% very short, 24% short, 67% adequate, and 6% surplus. Subsoil moisture condition rated 5% very short, 22% short, 67% adequate, and 6% surplus. 94% of Iowa's corn crop has reached the dough stage, which is 3 percentage points ahead of last year. 68% of corn reached the dense stage, which is 8 percentage points ahead of last year. 6% of corn has reached maturity, which is 2 percentage points behind last year. Corn condition also rated 77% good to excellent. Soybean setting pods reached 93%, which is 1 percentage point behind last year. 1% of soybeans are dropping leaves, which is 2 percentage points behind last year. The soybean condition rated 77% good to excellent. Up next is the weather summary provided by Justin Glisson, the state climatologist for the Iowa Department of Agriculture and Land Stewardship. Iowans experienced a less active storm track through the reporting period. Rain fell across much of Iowa, though most stations experienced below normal amounts. Weekly temperatures varied from warmer than average in western Iowa to slightly cooler in the east. The statewide average temperature was 70.1 degrees, which is 0.8 degrees above normal. You can find this weekly report on the USDA's website at nas.usda.gov. And up next is the weekly United States Meat Export Federation update. In late July, the USDA's Animal and Plant Health Inspection Service surveillance program detected a case of classical scrapie in a single sheep at a slaughter facility in Oregon. It was the first such detection in the United States in more than 5 years. Due to this, lamb and sheep offal exports to Mexico have been suspended. John Harith has more details.
1: Mexico is banning imports of U.S. lamb and sheep offal after the finding of a single case of scrapie. U.S. Meat Export Federation Director of Technical and Export Services Courtney Heller has the details.
2: Scrapie is a transmissible spongiform encephalopathy. We refer to those as TSEs. It's similar to mad cow disease, or BSE as we call it. Scrapie affects sheep and goats. It's not shown to pose any risk to human health. The most recent case we've had here in the U.S. is this case in Oregon. It was identified through the USDA's ongoing surveillance program. Both APHIS and FSIS indicated, along with America's Sheep Industry Association, that we expect little trade impact, but we've since then found that Mexico has suspended imports of U.S. lamb and sheep offal and viscera. We're still waiting for Mexico to provide public justification for this particular step in trade impacts.
1: The move has a significant impact on U.S. sheep producers.
2: Mexico is a really important market for lamb and sheep products in general. Most of our export market for any sheep offal or viscera would be specific to Mexico. Most of the other markets tend to be muscle and meat product focused. And so we'll feel an impact if this market remains closed, because we don't have an alternative market for these variety meats.
1: While Mexico's restrictions are new, scrapie affects access for U.S. lamb in a number of key markets.
2: We really need some help and focus in resolving some of these broader trade barriers we're experiencing for U.S. lamb related to scrapie. South Korea, Saudi Arabia, the EU, and the UK, as well as China. All of these markets would be very good markets for lamb products, including offal and variety meats like that Mexico market.
1: For more, please visit usmef.org. For the U.S. Meat Export Federation, I'm John Harith.
0: In other agricultural news, farmers and ranchers are bracing for the impact of President Trump's plan to allow beef imports to increase by 660 million pounds over a 90-day period. In this week's commentary, American Farm Bureau Federation Executive Vice President Joby Young tells us the plan is a gut punch to ranchers' bottom line.
3: The cattle sector has been one of the few bright spots for U.S. agriculture, and unfortunately it just became a bit dimmer because of the presidential proclamation to allow an additional 300,000 metric tons of beef to be imported. The U.S. is already importing beef at record levels, and this decision will be a nearly 60% increase in imports over the next 90 days. America's ranchers have been working to rebuild herds and undercutting a fragile recovery by swamping markets with foreign products and attempting to manipulate prices threatens to wipe out any progress that's been made. It's not too late to reverse this decision, and we've been urging the president to consider the economic harm this causes America's ranchers. I'm Joe B. Young, Executive Vice President of the American Farm Bureau Federation.
0: Additionally, President Donald Trump said last Friday his administration is preparing legal action aimed at giving farmers and ranchers more freedom to process and sell meat, a move that he says would increase competition in the highly concentrated meatpacking industry. However, the National Cattlemen's Beef Association says expanding competition and supporting small and regional beef processors should not come at the expense of food safety. NCBA supports reducing unnecessary regulations that make it harder for smaller processors to compete. But the group says weakening federal meat inspection standards, as President Trump has suggested, would put consumer confidence in American beef at risk. The association says that cattle producers have spent generations building a reputation for high-quality beef and rigorous food safety. NCBA also says recent proposals to increase foreign beef imports and change domestic processing rules are creating additional uncertainty for producers trying to make long-term decisions. NCBA said, quote, if the administration wants to help cattle producers, it should focus on reducing legitimate regulatory burdens, lowering fuel and fertilizer prices, protecting the U.S. cattle herd from foreign animal diseases, and expanding opportunities for mid-size and regional cattle processors. The group says Washington should let the cattle market work. Again, this was your Connoisseur Media Ag Update, and I'm Helena McNamee.
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0: time for a look at KGLO Sports as we're coming up on 6:51. Well, the Minnesota Twins starting a three-game series with the Detroit Tigers last night at Target Field as we move into the month of September and the final 3 or 4 weeks of the season here as the Twins try to find a way to slip into possibly the wild card spot, the final wild card spot, or then maybe make a good run in the AL Central. But let's get the update on last night's game, Chris Atterbury.
1: Well, for the fifth straight game, all four games on this homestand, the Twins struck first on Monday night at Target Field. Luke Keyshaw with a leadoff double, moved over to third on a ground ball out by Brooks Lee. Sack fly from Cody Clemens. Presto, it's a 1-0 Twins lead. Clemens then would homer in the fourth, his 23rd. Three-run homer for Ryan Jeffers in the fifth inning. That would extend the lead. The Tigers did get a run on a home run from Haoyu Lee off of Tosh Bradley in the sixth inning, but that's all Bradley would give up. He went seven strong innings, one run on just four hits. He struck out nine. Jeffers homered again after having not homered since July 31st. He homers twice on the last day of August, but the other highlight came in the eighth with position player Zach McKinstry on the mound, flipping up slow pitch softballs. Walker Jenkins, a big league first. Hit this ball high in the air to right field. If it's fair, it is gone. Walker Jenkins hits the pole for a home run. Welcome to the Big League Home Run Club, Walker Jenkins. Two-run shot to right, the first of hopefully many in Walker Jenkins' Twins career, and it comes off a position player, and nobody cares at Target Field. As Cody Clemens told in postgame, they all count. Twins over the Tigers, 11-1, your final tally, right here on your home for Twins baseball.
0: Well, the standings look like this is splitting in the AL Central. It's the White Sox, Cleveland's three back, Minnesota is 6.5 back. When you look at the wild card for that final wild card spot, of course, New York and Boston pretty much have those two first two spots locked up at this point. Cleveland right now holds down the third wild card spot. Baltimore a half game back. Texas and Toronto a game and a half back. Minnesota 3.5 back. Seattle 5.5 back. And Detroit 6 back. Kansas City 7.5 back. Twins and the Tigers continue tonight. 6 o'clock pregame, 6:40 first pitch. In fact, that's the time tonight and tomorrow night here on KGLO. Then the Twins on off day Thursday. Then they head to Chicago for 3. And then next week they play Detroit for 3 more before coming home, when they'll face the Guardians for 3 on that weekend of the 11th, 12th, and 13th. Key stretch here once again for the Twins. We've talked about here for several weeks. The new Radio Iowa Sports Broadcasters High School football poll is out in Class 3A. Clear Lake still on top after the win over Forest City back on Friday night. They'll take on Humboldt, the game you'll hear over on 1490 and 96.7 FM KRIB, and streaming video online at KRIBAM.com, as kickoff will be at 7:30 on Friday night. Solon, Sioux City, Williamsburg, Mount Vernon run out the top five. They're followed by Carroll, Dubuque, Waller, Des Moines Christian, Sioux City, Helan, and West Delaware. And Class say it's West Sioux still on top, followed by Woodbury Central, Wapsie Valley, North Lynn, and West Hancock in the top five. St. Ansgar is sixth, followed by Maquoketa Valley, Madrid, West Fork up a spot to number nine, and St. Albert number 10. And 1A, it's West Lyon on top, Regina of Iowa City, Pleasantville, South Hardin, and Sigourney Kyoto in the top five. 6 year 10, it's Trainer, Underwood, Appleton, Parkersburg, Emmitsburg, and then Maple Valley, Anthonado, Charter Oak Ute is the number 10 team. 2A, it's Carroll Kemper on top, followed by Al Burnett, Roland Story, Mid Prairie, and Van Meter in the top five. 6 year 10, it's Clarinda, Okoboji, Centerville, Audubon Arthur, Battle Creek, Otter Grove, and Dyke, New Hartford. Jumping up to 4A, it's Cedar Rapids, Xavier on top, followed by Sergeant Bluff, Luton, Lewis Central, Western Dubuque, and Pella in the top five. 6 through 10, it's North Polk, ADM, Dorscott, Glenwood, and Carlisle. And at 5A, it's Dowling of West Des Moines, followed by Johnston, Iowa City Liberty, Southeast Polk, and Cedar Rapids Prairie in the top five. 6 through 10, it's Ankeny, Sioux City East, Waukee Northwest, Dallas Center Grimes, and West Des Moines Valley. And at 8-man, it's Audubon on top, followed by Iowa Valley. I'll go to Garrigan, Woodbine, and Edgewick-Colesburg in the top five. 6 through 10, it's Gladbrook-Rhinebeck, followed by North Iowa, Bedford, Riceville, and Clarksville. Northern Iowa coach Todd Stepsis says his team is ready to play a game. The Panthers open Stepsis' second season as head coach on Saturday when they visit Eastern Washington.
2: It's time to play. You know, it's time to get out there and see what we're made of. We still have a great week planned for them. Iron out the kinks. You know, make sure we're getting enough reps at the looks that we think we're going to get, and you know, get everything done before we head west. We jump on that plane and get to Cheney, Washington.
0: Eastern Washington opened the season last weekend with a loss. They had 425 yards of total offense, including 307 through the air, and a 34-27 loss at Northern Arizona.
2: Tremendous skill on offense. I thought the quarterback did a really nice job of extending plays, getting yards with his legs, throwing accurate balls down the field, finding open receivers, and against a really good opponent on their turf. So I thought that was a sign that they've really improved, and again, something that we were anticipating, that it's going to be a challenge, going out there.
0: Stepsis wants his team to play with great effort and limit the mistakes.
2: Where are we at from a turnover perspective? Like, to me, we didn't force enough last year. We gave it up too much. I mean, that has been a huge point of emphasis for us as far as ball security, going after the ball, intentional, strip attempts and punch attempts at practice. So, are we forcing some, are we forcing the ball to get loose? Are we being protective with it?
0: And Stepsis says besides getting the win, there are other things that he wants to see.
2: Are we playing with great fundamentals? Like, how many missed tackles do we have? How many times on the perimeter we're getting the ball out there, but we're not sustaining the block? Like, those kinds of things, if we're doing all four of those things well, I'm going to feel really good about the game, regardless of what that score is.
0: And kickoff in Cheney, Washington is scheduled for 6 o'clock Iowa time on Saturday. High school volleyball, there was one match last night at West Fork. They swept Valley Lutheran 25-8, 25-5, and 25-8. Taking a look at the broadcast schedule this week here on KGLO and over on 1490 and 96.7 FM KRIB. First of all, the Twins, Detroit, the two games remaining in the series and remaining in the Twins homestand. 6 o'clock pregame, 6:40 first pitch tonight and tomorrow night here on KGLO. Typically, we have Hawk Talk with Kirk Ferentz on Wednesday night from the Hawkeye Radio Network. Due to Twins baseball, we're going to delay that to Thursday night at 6:30 here on KGLO. With that program, we shouldn't have any conflicts the rest of the way with the Hawk Talk throughout the rest of the season, as Wednesday games for the rest of the Twins regular season are daytime games. So that'll be our only conflict here. Coming up on Friday, and looking at the Twins first of all, here on KGLO. Friday, it's the Twins and the White Sox. 6 o'clock pregame, 6:40 first pitch on Friday. Saturday, 5:30 pregame, 6:10 first pitch. And then a late afternoon start, actually, for a Sunday game. 4 o'clock for Inset Twins, 4:30 pregame, 5:20 the first pitch. All on KGLO. Once again, the Twins head to Detroit to wrap up the week-long road trip, and then come home for Cleveland next Friday. 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Our pregame show for the Clear Lake Lions will start at 6:45. 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Then from 10 to 11:30 on Friday night, the Iowa High School Scoreboard Show from Learfield, as we'll have all the scores and more on Friday night from 10 to 11:30 after the games are completed on KRIB. Well, that's Check of Sports. We have, once again, coming up here in the rest of the morning program, we have our first student spotlight program, which we'll have three times a week. Tuesdays are the day for the Newman Catholic students and the schools. And today we'll be talking with one of the seniors, I believe, that has just started their senior year at Newman Catholic High School. And Tuesday means also at 8:30, just after 8:30, we'll have Sybil Suka for the Humane Society. It's our weekly Pet of the Week program here at just after 8:30 this morning on KGLO.
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4: From ABC News, I'm Sherry Preston. Two people are now confirmed to have died in the Grand Canyon flooding, and one is still unaccounted for. Officials also worried if there were any day hikers who may have gotten swept away. ABC's Trevor Ault is in the Grand Canyon with more.
5: Powerful currents were fueled by four rounds of weekend rain that built up to torrential downpours, with an inch of water falling in 30 minutes.
6: We are cooked.
7: We
5: destroying trails and footbridges, trapping campers who ran for their lives. And the Park Service had warned the aftermath of last year's Dragon Bravo fire on the North Rim had left the canyon vulnerable to an elevated risk of flash floods and debris flow.
4: In Nepal, an aid helicopter takes off from the flood zone. The death toll now stands at more than 1,000 people, nearly 4,000 still missing. Search efforts hampered by rain and the risk of more mudslides. Stabbing in Times Square, New York, a woman wielding knives slashed two people in the crowded New York City intersection. ABC's Matt Rivers is there.
6: The suspect, 49-year-old Pamela Cisneros, who officials say had a history of mental illness, first stabbed a 68-year-old man who had just stepped out of the subway, standing with his wife, waiting to cross the street. Just 20 seconds later, the next attack, one block north, a 32-year-old woman was stabbed in the stomach. She later died at the hospital.
4: The attacker was killed by police. Amid the war with Iran, Army Secretary Dan Driscoll has resigned.
7: This comes at a pivotal time, with the military already facing severe strain amid these lengthy deployments. And reports that top generals and military officials have been warning the resources are stretched thin and that a prolonged war with Iran is unsustainable. And now the Army is facing a real power vacuum.
4: ABC's Mary Bruce. Sources say Driscoll's departure comes after months of tension with Defense Secretary Pete Hegseth over his firing of top Army brass. This is ABC News.
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4: As we head into Labor Day, a new poll finds labor unions are seeing record support. Here's ABC's Mike DeBusky.
11: Almost half of Americans surveyed in a new Gallup poll want labor unions to grow their influence in the U.S. That's about double the amount of people who want to see unions have less influence. The last time that type of support was this high was in 2000. However, only 27% of people say they actually expect unions to become stronger in the future, with a larger share, 34%, expecting their influence to shrink.
4: President Trump has a message for Americans who are against building data centers in their neighborhoods. Get out of the way and let data reign. Here's ABC's Sophie Flay.
12: Republican Party officials warn data centers are the anchor hanging around Ohio Senator John Husted's neck and could cost Republicans the seat.
13: He's been called the face of data centers in Ohio.
12: And in Texas, the governor has now frozen data center projects. But President Trump argues this is a national security issue as the U.S. races China to further develop artificial intelligence. Trump saying China could not be happier with this anti-data center movement.
4: A record for the man known as Graybeard. Dale Sanders, at 91 years old, is now the oldest person to hike the entire Appalachian Trail in the course of a year. That's 2,200 miles from Georgia to Maine. Graybeard fell 71 times during his trek. One fall sent him to the hospital, another coming just 200 yards from the finish. But he did it. Sherry Preston, ABC News.
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0: 63 degrees underneath a mostly cloudy sky. We do have some fog around our central Iowa, but the latest statistics we have from throughout the area, it appears, even though there's some Still some patchy, dense fog around the area. Things seem to be improving. Good morning. Here's a look at local news on the KGLO Morning News. From the KGLO Newsroom, I'm Bob Fisher reporting. 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In the news this morning, one person's dead after a truck went off a road in Hancock County and caught fire. The Iowa State Patrol says at about 1:55 Monday afternoon, the truck, which is owned by the State Line Co-op at Burt, was heading north on County Road R-35, north of County Road B-20, south of Crystal Lake. When it left the roadway to the right, went over a field drive and through a fence before hitting a tree. The truck caught fire upon impact and was fully engulfed when emergency crews arrived at the scene. The driver is pronounced dead at the scene of the accident, was transported to the state medical examiner's office in Ankeny. The identity of the driver was not immediately released pending the notification of relatives. Charges have been upgraded against a Doris Springs man accused of kidnapping and sexually abusing a woman in July. 39-year-old Shay McRoberts was arrested on August 21st for a warrant for third-degree kidnapping and third-degree sex abuse, as well as two counts of domestic abuse assault after he fled from a Sarasota County deputy and was tracked down by the Floyd County Sheriff's Office K-9 unit. Criminal complaints originally stated that McRoberts held a person against their will in a rural Doris Springs home on July 19th, sexually assaulting the victim in the early morning hours of July 20th. The victim told authorities they went to Mason City and stopped at several residences where the victim was able to finally ask someone for help. According to formal trial information filed on Monday in Floyd County District Court, the kidnapping charge has been upgraded to first degree. That's a Class A felony punishable by life in prison without the opportunity for parole. The information states that McRoberts, between July 15th and 19th, committed kidnapping by confining or removing the victim from one place to another without her authority or consent to do so, and intentionally subjecting her to sexual abuse or torture. Besides the third-degree sexual abuse and domestic abuse charges, McRoberts has also now been charged with assault with a dangerous weapon and tampering with a witness. McRoberts is scheduled to be arraigned on September 28th. A Bay City man charged after a fight in downtown Clear Lake on the night of the 4th of July has entered a guilty plea to reduce charges. A criminal complaint stated that just before 10:30 on that night, Clear Lake police officers working security were flagged down about a nearby fight, with the report saying one person had displayed a firearm during the altercation. 25-year-old Darius Bolden was located and was found to be in possession of a single handgun, which matched the weapon reported to have been displayed during the fight. Officers had determined no shots had been fired during the altercation. Bolden was originally charged with threatened intimidation with a dangerous weapon, a Class C felony, carrying a weapon while intoxicated, as well as possession of a firearm by a felon. Bolden was originally due in court today for a pretrial conference, but court could show he filed a written plea of guilty last month to one count of intimidation with a dangerous weapon and possession of a firearm by a felon. Those are both Class D felonies. According to terms of the plea agreement, prosecutors will recommend 5-year prison terms for each charge, with the sentences to be served at the same time. Bolden is scheduled to be sentenced on October 5th in Sarasota County District Court. State-level charges have been dropped against a former Charles City woman facing drug charges in Floyd County, as she's now facing federal charges stemming from the investigation. 29-year-old Madison Clay was charged with intent to manufacture or deliver methamphetamine, a Class B felony punishable by 25 years in prison. A criminal complaint stated that a search warrant was executed in April 2023 on an apartment in Charles City, where law enforcement allegedly seized a total of nearly 1,728 grams of suspected meth, a drug ledger, two digital scales, and drug packaging. Clay was due in court on Monday for a pretrial conference prior to a scheduled September 15th trial date. A court record show Floyd County prosecutors filed a motion to dismiss the state-level charges due to Clay facing federal charges in the case. District Judge Dieter Schroeder approved the motion to dismiss last week in Floyd County District Court. Well, a newly formed executive committee will meet today to discuss hiring a permanent director for the Center for Intellectual Freedom at the University of Iowa. Governor Kim Reynolds says it's taken a while to get the center operating as envisioned because there aren't many like it in the United States.
16: We've been somewhat of a leader getting to this point.
0: Only 21 students signed up for classes offered by the center during the spring semester, and the Board of Regents, which oversees the University of Iowa, decided classes would not be offered this fall. In June, Governor Reynolds signed a law to require all University of Iowa students to take at least two classes at the Center for Intellectual Freedom in order to graduate. That requirement starts in July 2028. Reynolds says it'll promote intellectual diversity on the Iowa City campus.
16: Being able to get back to the place where you can at least have a conversation, have a healthy debate on ideas and on policy and not some of the ancillary things that starts to enter into the conversation.
0: Due to the new requirement, about 6,000 Iowa students will be taking classes at the center each semester. The center, which has had an interim director for about a year, will have to hire faculty to teach 26 sections of civics. The requirements for 2 credits of civics will apply to students who graduate from Iowa State University and the University of Northern Iowa, too. However, the Center for Cyclone Civics at ISU and the Center for Civic Education at UNI will not have to hire faculty and can designate already existing courses to meet that requirement.
16: All of them have taken a little bit of a different approach. I don't mean that negatively on the University of Iowa, but it's just, it just taken a little bit more time to get that done there.
0: Board of Regents originally appointed a 26-member advisory council for the Center for Intellectual Freedom last year, but created a 3-member executive committee in July to direct the center's operations. KGLO News Time is approaching 7:12. 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
0: KGLO Morning News continues here in your hometown news station, AM 1300 KGLO. We have partly sunny skies and 63 degrees. Some fog still around our central Iowa at this hour. State of Iowa currently provides funding for a half day of preschool for 4-year-olds. Rob Sand, the Democratic candidate for governor, says the statewide voluntary preschool program should expand to a full day for both 3- and 4-year-olds.
19: For every dollar you invest, you save 17 later on, because when you're able to start school that early, kids are less likely to commit crime, less likely to end up on public assistance. So that's a good investment for taxpayers. And when you have a child care shortage, it helps set together a system that can help alleviate that as well.
0: Stan says over half of the 3- and 4-year-olds in Iowa don't attend preschool, partly because it's unavailable or too expensive for their parents. The proposal is part of an affordability agenda Stan released on Monday. He's proposing a new state tax credit for the estimated 57,000 low-income Iowans who are the primary caregiver for an elderly or disabled spouse or relative. Sam would also sign a bill to put limits on utility service fees, and Sam pledges to find ways to reduce prescription drug costs.
19: I think there's states around the country that tend to be Republican or tend to be Democratic that have good ideas on this.
0: Sand says the state should crack down on price gouging by drug companies, and he'd appoint a prescription drugs review board to help Iowa negotiate lower prescription drug costs for life-saving medicine like insulin. He'd ask the board to consider the possibility of importing generic prescription drugs from Canada to lower costs for Iowans.
19: You know, the idea about importing prescription drugs from Canada is one that came out of Texas. I do think that the new trade war that we have now started with Canada, which is 30% of our exports from the state of Iowa, might make that harder.
0: In 2023, Texas began designing a program to get Canadian suppliers and wholesalers to ship lower-cost prescription medications into Texas, but it's not yet gotten approval from the U.S. Food and Drug Administration for the initiative. The FDA did give Florida the go-ahead for a similar program, but Florida officials are still negotiating with Canadian manufacturers and distributors. Critics in Canada say their country's supply of prescription medications would be depleted by exporting drugs to the U.S. Data centers have become a flashpoint around the state, with some Iowa counties enacting moratoriums. Both candidates for governor have proposed tax changes for data centers. National Taxpayers Union President Pete Sepp says data centers will power America's economy for at least 25 years, and policymakers should establish consistent, uniform tax policy for data centers.
20: Enacting bans on data centers or slapping higher taxes on them that other businesses don't have to pay, that's the wrong direction for a rational policy.
0: Rob Sand, the Democrat running for governor, has called for ending the state sales tax exemptions for the computers, servers, and other equipment purchased for data centers. Zach Lane, the Republican candidate for governor, has proposed higher property taxes on data centers to try to lower taxes for other property owners. SEP says those kinds of proposals lead to economic distortions.
20: All businesses should be treated as equally and uniformly as possible when it comes to the tax code, saying that you have to pay a higher tax rate because your business is out of political favor right now is setting up a dangerous situation.
0: SEP says data centers are critical to the operation of other businesses, including farming operations that depend on internet access to run equipment.
20: Candidates for governor, for U.S. Senate, for state legislature need to understand tax fairness begins by not discriminating against a given business by what it's producing.
0: The National Taxpayers Union has authored two papers which call on policymakers to ensure there's a neutral analysis of data center developers and the impact the facilities may have on electricity and water resources.
20: Hopefully, our research can demonstrate that politicians on both sides of the aisle can come together and create a sensible policy that treats local communities right, addresses the concerns of citizens, but also sets up the state for success going forward.
0: The National Taxpayers Union is calling for reforms to speed up the process of construction permits. The group says policymakers should consider letting data center companies build and operate their own electric power systems. SEP says data centers can lift the local property tax base to healthy levels and provide in-person and remote jobs that pay well. The Technology Association of Iowa estimates about 9,000 people are currently employed by the 100 or so data centers already operating in the state. An independent study of five eastern Iowa cities finds that nitrate levels in tap water can vary widely between neighborhoods. And environmental scientist Kavyar Eshaiman says they did the five-month study in cities without centralized waterworks like Cedar Falls and Waterloo.
1: I was really surprised by, you know, seeing communities that had very, you know, wide-ranging in what people are drinking. So I would say that's, you know, a little discovery and learn just understanding how things work.
0: And Cheyenne says in Waterloo, for example, neighborhoods in the north had levels 10 to 15 times higher than those in the south. No samples exceeded the federal limit of 10 milligrams per liter, but many exceeded 5, which some studies tie to elevated cancer risk.
1: You have a town, half of it is drinking high nitrate, the other half not. What can be done? I don't know. Long term, we have to fix the upstream.
0: Utility operators recognize some wells have higher nitrates than others, but say all the water is safe to drink. And some Iowa homeowners may notice the leaves on certain trees are turning yellow or brown and dropping earlier than usual this season. According to the Iowa Department of Natural Resources, they can have a fungus called anthracnose, which thrives in wet conditions like we've had at times this summer. The disease is affecting black walnut trees at an unusually high rate, but DNR forester Mike Vitosh says the fungus is not likely to impact a tree's long-term health.
21: Having some defoliation a little earlier than normal generally isn't going to kill that tree. It may set it back a little bit, but since things are starting to shut down a little bit, they'll be all right. They'll come out next year, and they'll look pretty good.
0: In addition to walnuts, anthracnose can impact sycamore, ash, maple, oak, walnut, linden, hickory, willows, and other deciduous trees. Vitosh's spraying is unnecessary.
21: I've been doing this a long time, and I see anthracnose every year, but I see it at different degrees. And we see the same thing on sycamore and others. A lot of it's weather-related. And this year, things kind of lined up well.
0: Caterpillar is also affecting walnuts in some parts of the state. That, too, is unlikely to cause long-term damage as trees are winding down their growing season. Vitosh made his comments on Iowa Public Radio's Talk of Iowa program. .720 here at KGLO as we take a look at the weather situation at this hour. Well, we had some, still have some dense fog looking at the map provided to us. Still some very dense fog in northeastern Franklin County and the very southern parts of Cerro Gordo County. Still seeing 3/4 mile visibility reported at the airport near Mason City. We see less than 1/4 mile reported in Hampton at this hour. Most areas reporting at least a little bit of fog. There is a dense fog advisory in Butler County. Fog expected to lift by 9 o'clock this morning as most of the listing area seeing visibility in the 2 to 4 mile range at this time. Well, the temperatures remain warm this week as the normal high for this time of the year is 78. We'll see highs in the mid to upper 80s throughout the rest of the week. Lows in the upper 60s to lower 70s throughout the week. Some scattered chances for thunderstorms are a possibility throughout the forecast here for the next 7 days. The best chances for showers and storms, about a 60% chance tonight, 70% chance on Wednesday night. During the day, actually early on Thursday, with a good chance for thunderstorms as well. But otherwise, the shower and thunderstorm chances that we'll talk about here as we work our way through the forecast, basically in the 20 to 30% range. So we'll see those scattered spotty showers and storms throughout the forecast. KGLO weather, 86 for a high today under a mostly cloudy sky with a 20% chance of an isolated thunderstorm late. 86 with a south wind at around 5. Tonight, good chance for thunderstorm, 60% chance. Otherwise cloudy, although a 67. East winds at around 5. Slight chance for a scattered storm early tomorrow. Otherwise partly cloudy with a high of 87. Southwest winds at 5 to 10. Wednesday night, a 70% chance of scattered storms, likely late. Otherwise, increasing clouds, a low of 68. Thursday, scattered storms likely early, otherwise clearing off for your Thursday with a high of 87. Southeast winds at 8 to 15. Thursday night, mostly clear, but a 35% chance of scattered storms, a low of 71. Friday during the day, 25% chance of scattered storms, otherwise partly cloudy with a high of 88. Friday night, slight chance for scattered storms, otherwise partly cloudy, a low of 70. Saturday, 20% chance of a scattered storm, otherwise mostly cloudy with a high of 86. Saturday night, 67 for a low, partly cloudy with a slight chance for scattered storms. Sunday, partly cloudy with a high of 85. Sunday night, 25% chance of scattered showers, a low of 66. Monday, a 30% chance of scattered showers, otherwise partly to mostly cloudy with a high of 83. Record high for the state, 97, set back in 1913. The record low, 25, set back in 1949. Normal high for this time of the year is 78. The normal low is 54. High yesterday was 87 in the 2 o'clock hour. Overnight low, 62. And we did not pick up any precipitation in the past 24 hours. We finished the month of August with just over 2.5 inches of precipitation, about an inch and a quarter below normal. From June 1st to August 31st, picked up just under 13 inches of rain. That's about 3/4 of an inch below the normal. Sunrise this morning was at 6:38. Sunsets tonight at 7:48. Looking at the conditions around the region, once again, areas seeing patchy, dense fog throughout North Central Iowa this hour. In North Central Iowa, temperatures range from 64 in Estherville, 66 in Charles City and Hampton. You got a 70 in Iowa Falls, 71 in Fort Dodge, and 72 in Clarion. Some other spots around the area. It is, well, let's see. Some of these temperatures are, looking for the weather service, are not updated. I was going to say it's definitely not 83 in Austin, but that was taken at 3:35 yesterday afternoon. Waterloo's checking in at 71 at this hour. And Fairmont at 66. And Albert Lee, once again, in Austin are not reporting in at this hour with accurate readings. Here in Mason City, winds are calm. Relative humidity of 100%. Barometric pressure steady at 29.97 inches. We have partly cloudy skies and a 3/4 mile visibility with the fog. We're at 63 degrees. 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ABC Sports coming up here in just a couple of moments, as well as political news coming up after 7:30. We're scheduled to have our first school spotlight program, as Tuesdays will feature the New Catholic schools here in Mason City. 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
2: Something was certainly brewing in Chicago last night. Good morning, I'm Jay Reynolds. All eyes were on Wrigley, where there was a power surge.
5: Drilled in the air, deep left field. It's got a chance. Gone. Here's another deep drive. Get out the tape measure. Long gone. A long drive. Home run to left. His third of the game. And the Cubs, with their ninth, have just set a team record.
2: Nine homers for the Cubs as a team, three for Alex Bregman himself. Cubs Radio Network, Chicago routes the Brewers 17-3. Bregman, three homers, finishes with 12 in the month of August. Matchup of division leaders in the American League, Houston, a 6-3 win over the White Sox. Houston maintains a two-game lead over Texas. It's the eighth time in the last 10 seasons they'll enter September leading the division. Texas beats the Athletics 8-1, still two games behind Houston in the West. As for the wild card, Cleveland idle last night. Baltimore, Texas getting wins. Orioles beat the Rockies 2-1 for their fourth straight win. O's are a half game behind Cleveland for the third wild card spot. Texas game and a half back, as are the Blue Jays, who were idle. Twins 3.5 games back after an 11-1 rout of the Tigers. Phillies edge the Diamondbacks 2-1. Ketel Marte back in the lineup for Arizona, playing his first game in 2.5 weeks. Still needed to address that unexpected absence from the team when he skipped a game in Boston. Angels rout the Yankees 10-1, snapping a 7-game skid. Red Sox get a walk-off single from Trevor Story in the bottom of the 10th for a win. Giants beat the Braves, snapping Atlanta's 7-game win streak. Cowboys waive Joe Milton and name Sam Howell their backup quarterback. Aaron Donald misses practice with the Rams as planned. Team hoping he can be ready for week number one. UCLA fires athletic director Martin Jarman. The school chancellor saying the athletic department has a significant deficit and its current path is not sustainable.
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22: These are your political insights from ABC News. A high-ranking U.S. military official stepped down Monday amid new reports of tension between top leaders at the Pentagon. ABC's Mary Bruce.
23: Army Secretary Dan Driscoll is resigning. Sources say it comes after months of tension with Defense Secretary Pete Hegseth over the firing of top Army brass and the direction of the service. The White House is praising Driscoll as, quote, highly effective.
22: Massachusetts holds its primary Tuesday as the race for control of Congress intensifies. Bay State voters will cast their ballots for several seats, including U.S. Senate, Attorney General, and Governor. Hundreds of state office positions are also up for grabs. Disgraced former Congressman George Santos has gone down in history as the first person ever to be banned from Kalshi, a prediction market betting platform. Kalshi said Santos wrongfully manipulated the platform by making public statements about his planned attendance at the State of the Union address earlier this year before wagering on that contract. I'm Stephanie Officer, ABC News.
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10: ABC News, I'm Sherry Preston. Two people confirmed dead in the flooding through the Grand Canyon. And right now, one is listed as missing. But as we hear from ABC's Trevor Ault at the Grand Canyon.
11: There is an important caveat to the number of missing shrinking so drastically. They do specify that there could have been day hikers here without a permit. It means that they can't track them and they were not aware they were here. It means they don't know they were missing. They're encouraging friends and family to please call in. They want to make sure they get everyone who was here out safely.
10: In Nepal, more than 1,000 people are dead and about 4,000 still missing after the flooding through the Himalayas. Search teams are combing through the mountains of mud and rocks looking for any survivors. One man is recovering after being stabbed in Times Square. Another woman who was attacked died. The woman wielding the knives killed by police officers who opened fire when tasers did not stop her. It's back to work this morning for the Massachusetts jury deciding the fate of Lindsay Clancy, facing murder in the deaths of her three children. This is ABC News.
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0: 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It's brought to you by the good folks at Clear Lake Bank and Trust, and we've talked with our schools and our communities here in Mason City and Clear Lake, and talked about doing something like this at the end of the school year last year, and we thought, well, we'll just wait until we start out the new school year, and we'll start out fresh and everything. Tuesdays at this time, we'll be talking with students from Newman Catholic Schools, and some days we'll be talking with students, some days we'll be talking with school officials, some days we'll be talking with coaches, and same thing's going to happen on Thursday with Mason City Community School District, and on Fridays this time we'll be doing the same thing with the Clear Lake Community School District. So today we have a couple of seniors here. We appreciate them coming in, Tess Weiner as well as Thomas McGuire being part of the program, the School Spotlight program. Thanks for both of you agreeing to come in this morning before you go to school. So, Tess, we'll start with you. Maybe just talk a little bit about, Leon, let's get real close to that microphone. We want to make sure everybody hears you. And talk about what you're all involved in.
13: I'm in basketball, softball, golf, and cross country.
0: All right. And Thomas, you're involved. I know you're involved in football and baseball. What else are you involved in?
19: I'm also in basketball and golf.
0: All right. Well, Tess, both of you, once again, just starting your senior years, and maybe just talk about, obviously, having that last first day of school here just recently and looking forward to your final year in school. And Tess, just talk about, your time in school and what you've really enjoyed about going to Newman.
13: So it's our senior year, so we get to show up a little late. So that's always nice. But going to Newman all 4 years, we just have a good community and a good environment there, and it's always fun because you know everybody around you, and we've been growing up together since we were in kindergarten, so it's been fun.
0: Thomas, same question for you.
19: I just like the environment. Like she said, I mean, it's a great place. You got plenty of people that you know, and even the people that you don't know, you still feel like you see them every day, and you can make good conversation with them. And then the teachers there are great people. I mean, they're always trying to help you learn more and help you with better experiences for your future. Right. And so I just love that everyone's willing to be better and everyone's willing to help better you for the future.
0: Well, Thomas, let's,

0: Yeah, obviously it was close at the beginning, and all of a sudden the floodgates kind of opened, and that that grand slam helped everybody in that ball game, kind of get everybody pushed over the edge, and it's always great to end the season on a win.
1: Yeah, I mean, it's just special knowing that you always look up to people that do that. I mean, we have a great tradition over at Newman of state championships and state appearances, and then finally we get to put our names into the record books and show what we can do, and it's just such a great feeling knowing that we got it done and we got a good chance to do it again next year.
0: And now you moved into football season, and maybe just talk a little bit about, you guys got a win over Central Springs the other night, and it was a 24-0, if I remember right?
1: 24-0.
0: Just talk about the prospects here of football season.
1: I mean, it's just, we have a group of core athletes that love playing with each other, and so whatever sport it may be, we always go out there and we like to compete with each other, and so in football, it's no different. We have great guys that want to compete and want to get better every single day. And so we just take those guys out in football form and just put them to work and see what we can do. And it happens to work out pretty well when you love working with your guys and you love building chemistry with them.
0: Bunch of non-district games heading before you get into district play, if I remember right. Or what's the schedule like?
1: We have two district games before our next non-district. So okay. We have Belmont Clemmy this week and West Hancock next week.
0: Well, that Class A is always a little bit jumbled schedule, I guess, if I remember right. And yeah, just talk about the next couple of games coming up.
1: So Belmont Clemmy is going to be a really good team. They got a good quarterback that they can use in many different ways. So we got to limit him as best as we can because he's a great player. But, I mean, outside of him, we just got to limit everybody else as best as we can because they have a great offense. So we have to slow them down a little bit on the offensive side of the ball. And then on our offensive side of the ball, we just have to chip away at them, get yards on every single play, and then eventually we can break one free and eventually end up scoring more points and winning the ball game.
0: Well, Tess, just talk about obviously, like you mentioned, you play a lot of sports, and you've had a lot of success, dating back to the end of last school year. And, maybe just talk about, going into the school year sports-wise.
2: So we have six of us out for cross-country this year, so we can fill a team, but not fully where we want to be. But we have a good number one for us, and our team should be pretty successful, we think, for cross-country and basketball. We had 10 last year out, but we're hoping to get a few more this year and should be fun with that with all of us seniors. And then golf should be a good one again. We went to state last year, so hoping to get there again. Still a good group of seniors for us there. And then softball just kind of
0: fell short in the end, unfortunately. It's always a tough that 1A class. You never know what you're going to run into. Mm-hmm. And obviously, you have a lot of great competition in the conference as well. And, coach always seems to put together a tough non-conference schedule in softball as well. And you just never know what kind of a draw you're going to get in that softball tournament.
2: Yeah, and it's very unfortunate that we had to play someone from our conference, too.
0: Yeah, that's
2: true,
0: too.
2: But we played hard, so.
0: But back to golf, there's both on the boys' and the girls' side, there's been a great tradition of golf at Newman, and just talk a little bit more about the great success of the golf program.
2: So we golf at Highland for practice, and we've had some pretty good numbers for golf, actually, where we're battling for the spots on varsity, and we just take that as motivation and we have fun together and it takes us far.
0: Cross country wise, have you had a meet yet or not?
2: Yes, we've had one meet, and then we have our first home meet tonight at Mercy West.
0: Okay, so. And that's an interesting. That's a big. A lot of teams go to that one, right?
2: Yeah, I think there's about 14 or 15 teams there. So,
0: and talk about running out at Mercy West. That's a kind of a different course, I would think, compared to because normally you go out to golf courses, right?
2: Yeah. So normally we're at NIAC, but with their construction, I've never been at Mercy. So
0: okay.
2: My first year, but it's a pretty flat course. It's kind of like NIAC, so it'll be fun. My sisters ran there, so they said they liked it. So
0: that's good.
2: So yeah, hopefully I should.
0: Hopefully the weather holds off, and it's good. Wrapping up here. I want to ask you both. What you look forward to heading into this final year in high school? Tess, we'll start with you.
2: So I look most forward to my sports with my friends. I really enjoy playing sports with them. And we have fun and supporting each other, too, watching the boys play, and it's just a fun environment.
0: You figured out what is in the future for you yet or not?
2: I'm not sure. Yeah. We're still looking. I'm still looking into it. So
0: that's fine. You know, not a problem with that.

0: Thomas?
1: I think I'm looking most forward to making memories with my friends for one final year. I mean, it's always tough moving away from people and seeing everybody go to college, and you're not going to be able to see them as much every single day as you normally do, but I'm just excited to see them all one last year and get to make some more memories, have some more fun with them, and just go out there and be buddies whenever we can.
0: You have any plans?
1: Not quite yet. I mean, I have an idea of what I want to do, but I'm not sure if I want to follow it up or take a new route.
0: Yeah, like I said, you know, you don't have to make those decisions right away. You know, get the best fit for what you want to do. So, well, Thomas and Tess, we appreciate you coming in to talk a little bit about Newman Schools today, and we wish you the best in cross country this evening. And football season will hopefully be successful once again, and can have the success like you guys had in the baseball season. So, thanks again for coming in this morning, and we wish you the best of luck in your senior year.
1: Yeah, thank you.
0: You bet. Thomas McGuire and Tess Wagner here. It's the School Spotlight program brought to you by Clear Lake Bank and Trust here on your hometown D station, AM 1300 KGLO. 7:41, we'll have a look at the bottom line reports here. The Iowa Almanac coming up as well in just a couple of moments here on KGLO.
2: 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We mentioned on this report about a week ago that it would take extended hot and dry weather and a bullish Pro Farmer Crop Tour number to push December corn past the 550 level. Well, the corn rally is now 2 weeks old and nearly uninterrupted. December corn, the highest since late January 2023. 555, 560, though, we think will be a tough climb for the December future. September now in delivery. 27% of corn acres, though, are considered in drought areas, with the five-year average around 8 to 10% for late August. Last year, in fact, only 5% in the drought area. This is the bottom line report. November soybeans start the month the highest since early January 2024. Kansas City December wheat the highest since late July 2023. I'm Mark Oppel, wishing you a profitable day.
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1: Hey, Twins Territory, it's Chris Atterbury. 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
2: Hi, everybody. McGraw Milhaven here, host of America at Night. It's America's town hall where all topics are fair game, news, sports, entertainment. You never know what you'll hear next. My only requirement is that it has to be interesting conversation with interesting people. 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

0: Radio and television have had a tremendous impact on our lives. Making Waves, the People and Places of Iowa Broadcasting, is the first and only book that tells the story of the industry in our state. 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In 1881, Western College moved from Shoeyville to Toledo. The college was established by the United Brethren in Christ and made the move to the Tama County town because Toledo residents pledged $20,000 in support for the financially troubled college. The campus grew to include 16 acres in the center of town. In 1902, with finances still an issue, Western College announced it would change its name in honor of anyone who would donate $50,000 to start an endowment fund. Major Leander Clark of Toledo said he would make the donation, provided the college found another $100,000 to go with it. They did, in large part because of a $50,000 donation by Andrew Carnegie. So in 1906, Western College became Leander Clark College. But despite those endowed funds, the college still went bankrupt barely a decade later, and in 1919 it merged with Coe College. As for the college campus in Toledo, that was acquired by the state of Iowa, and on September 1, 1920, what had been Leander Clark College became the State Juvenile Home, operated by the Iowa Department of Social Services. Over the time it was open, students there attended Herbert Hoover High School, named for Iowa's only native-born president. After the college that had been there went bankrupt, the State Juvenile Home in Toledo opened on this date in 1920. And that's Iowa Almanac for September 1st. Follow us on Twitter, at Iowa Almanac. Until tomorrow, I'm Jeff Stein.
1: 7:47 here at KGLO as we start to see the skies clear up a little bit here at Radio Park. And we're at 63 degrees, looking for a high today up to 86. And might see an isolated storm late. 50-50 chance of scattered storms tonight, although it's 67. Tomorrow, slight chance for lingering storm early, otherwise partly cloudy with a high of 87. Good chance for storms tomorrow night, low of 68. Slight chance for a scattered storm early, otherwise clearing off on Thursday with a high of 87. 63 currently here at KGLO, and a look at sports is next.
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9: Just when I thought I could.
8: Ella Langley is breaking records with Choosin' Texas. Langley's hit single has topped the Billboard Hot 100 chart for 20 weeks, becoming the longest-running non-holiday song in the slot. Mariah Carey currently holds the record for longest-running number one single with All I Want for Christmas Is You, which spent 22 weeks on top.
9: Valley Forge is failing.
8: Tires is returning for a fourth season. The Netflix comedy was co-created by and stars comedian Shane Gillis. The third season premiered on August 13th. To its best ever rankings in the streamer.
10: What's wrong? G can't rock a measly two.
8: Off campus breakout star Stephen Kalin has found his next role. The actor will join Sydney Sweeney, Kirsten Dunst, and Paul Anthony Kelly in the Housemaid sequel, The Housemaid's Secret. The film is slated to release on December 17th, 2027. And happy birthday to Zendaya, who is 30 today. Chuck Sievertson, ABC News.
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0: Time for a look at KGLO Sports as we are at 7:51. Minnesota Twins and the Detroit Tigers opened up a three-game series at Target Field last night as both teams trying to stay alive in the hunt for the final wild card spot. And let's get the update from Chris Atterbury on last night's game. It was the Twins' win.
1: Well, for the fifth straight game, all four games on this homestand, the Twins struck first on Monday night at Target Field. Luke Keyshaw with a leadoff double, moved over to third on a ground ball out by Brooks Lee. Sack fly from Cody Clemens. Presto, it's a 1-0 Twins lead. Clemens then would homer in the fourth, his 23rd. Three-run homer for Ryan Jeffers in the fifth inning. That would extend the lead. The Tigers did get a run on a home run from Hau-Yu Lee off of Tosh Bradley in the sixth inning, but that's all Bradley would give up. He went seven strong innings, one run on just four hits. He struck out nine. Jeffers homered again after having not homered since July 31st. He homers twice on the last day of August, but the other highlight came in the eighth with position player Zach McKinstry on the mound, flipping up slow-pitch softballs. Walker Jenkins, a big league first. Hit this ball high in the air to right field. If it's fair, it is gone. Walker Jenkins hits the pole for a home run. Welcome to the Big League Home Run Club, Walker Jenkins. Two-run shot to right, the first of hopefully many in Walker Jenkins' Twins career, and it comes off a position player, and nobody cares at Target Field. As Cody Clemens told in postgame, they all count. Twins over the Tigers, 11-1, your final tally, right here on your home for Twins baseball.
0: Well, looking at the other AL Central action last night, Houston beat the White Sox 6-3. Cleveland was off last night, so this is how the standings look both in the AL Central and in the wild card race as of this morning. In the AL Central, the White Sox still in the lead with a 72-65 record. The Guardians are three back, and the Twins are 6.5 back. The Guardians hold the third and final wild card spot. Of course, New York and Boston pretty much at this point. Of course, something could happen in this final month of play, but it looks like they're pretty much locks for getting into the postseason. Cleveland in that third wild card spot. Baltimore a half game behind Cleveland. Texas and Toronto a game and a half back. Twins 3.5 back. Seattle 5.5 back. Detroit 6 back, and Kansas City 7.5 back in that wild card race. Twins of the Tigers will continue tonight and tomorrow night, both with 6:40 first pitch and 6 o'clock pregame shows here on KGLO. The Twins then go on the road. They are at the White Sox for three, Friday, Saturday, and Sunday. And then they go to Detroit Monday, Tuesday, Wednesday next week, and then off Thursday, and then home for Cleveland. And that is the final time they'll face somebody in the AL Central with that Cleveland series on the weekend of the 11th, 12th, and 13th, because they will face the Yankees and the Angels and San Francisco and Texas to wrap up the regular season and once again, hopefully, slide into that third and final wild card spot. Radio Iowa Sports Broadcasters High School Football poll is out for this week after the first week of full week of play. Clear Lake, with the big win over Forest City, they're still on top in Class 3A. They'll face Humboldt coming up on Friday night, and the pregame, actually the Radio Iowa Scouting Report will start out our night at 6:30. Pregame at 6:45, the kickoff at 7:30 from Lions Field on Friday night. And, of course, you can hear all of that action on KRIB, AM 1490 and 96.7 FM. 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

0: 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Looked great. I'm going to look back at the video the other night from Forest City on the TV, and just go to your YouTube app, search for KRIB Sports. That will get you to the Lions game on Friday night. So Clear Lake, Solon, Sioux Center, Williamsburg, and Mount Vernon, the top five teams in Class 3A. 6 through 10, it's Carroll, Dubuque, Gwalior, DeWine Christian, Bishop Heald, Sioux City, and West Delaware. Class A, it's West Sioux on top still. Top five remain the same, as it's West Sioux, Woodbury Central, Wapsie Valley, Northland, and then West Hancock in the number five spot. Sedans grew steady at number six, followed by Maquoketa Valley. Mandarin is eight. West Fork moves up the spot to number nine, and they're followed by St. Albert and Council Bluffs in the number 10 spot. At 1A, it's West Lyon remaining on top. Regina of Iowa City is second. Pleasantville, South Hardin, and Sigourney Kyoto are the top five. 6 through 10, it's Trainer, Underwood, Appleton, Parkersburg is 8th, Emmitsburg is number 9, and number 10, it's Maple Valley, Anthony Odo, Charter Oak Ute. In 2A, it's Carol Kemper on top, followed by Albertette, Roland Story, Mid Prairie of Wellman, and Van Meter in the top 5. 6 through 10, it's Clarinda 6th, Okoboji is number 7, Centerville is 8, number 9 is Little Bolt Arthur, Battle Creek out of Grove, and number 10 in 2A is Dyke, New Hartford. In 4A, it's Cedar Rapids Xavier on top, followed by Sergeant Bluff Luton, Lewis Central, Western Dubuque, and Pella in the top 5. 6 through 10, it is North Polk 6th, and Del DeSoto Minburn is 7th, ADM, North Scout is 8th, Glenwood is 9, and Carlisle is 10. 5A, it's Dowling and West Des Moines on top. They take over the top spot. Johnston slips back, actually moves up to number 3. Liberty of Iowa City is 3rd, Southeast Polk and Cedar Rapids Prairie round out the top 5. 6 through 10, it's Ankeny. In the number 6 spot, Sioux City East is 7th. Waukee Northwest, after their loss back at Friday night, they dropped from number 1 to number 8. Dallas Center Grimes is 9, and West Des Moines Valley is number 10. And in the 8-man game, it's Audubon on top still. Iowa Valley of Marengo is 2nd. Bishop Garrigan of Algota is 3rd, followed by Woodbine and Edgewick Colesburg. 6 through 10, it's Gladbrook-Rhinebeck, North Union, Bedford, Riceville is 9th, and Clarksville is number 10. Northern Iowa coach Todd Stepsis says his team is ready for a game. The Panthers open Stepsis' second season as head coach on Saturday when they visit Eastern Washington.
1: It's time to play. You know, it's time to get out there and see what we're made of. We still have a great week planned for them. Iron out the kinks. Make sure we're getting enough reps at the looks that we think we're going to get, and get everything done before we head west. We jump on that plane and get to Cheney, Washington.
0: Eastern Washington opened the season last weekend with a loss, as the Eagles had 425 yards of total offense, including 307 through the air, and a 34-27 loss at Northern Arizona.
1: Tremendous skill on offense. I thought the quarterback did a really nice job of extending plays, getting yards with his legs, throwing accurate balls down the field, finding open receivers, and against a really good opponent on their turf. So I thought that was a sign that they've really improved, and again, something that we were anticipating, that it's going to be a challenge going out there.
0: Kickoff at Cheney, Washington, scheduled for 6 o'clock Iowa time on Saturday. High school volleyball last night was West Fork River Valley Lutheran swept them 25-8, 5-8. And as we just talked about on the school spotlight program with Tess Weiner from Newman, it is the big cross-country Newman invite coming up today out at the Mercy West campus. Schools involved, Bishop Garrigan, Central Springs, Clear Lake Classical, Gunnahatfield Ventura, Iowa Falls, Newman, North Butler, North Iowa, North Wickensett, Osage, Rockford, St. Ansgar, Waverly, Shell Rock, West Fork, and West Hancock will all be at the Mercy West campus later today for that cross-country invitational. That's Check of KGLO Sports. Once again, the Twins tonight and the Tigers. 6 o'clock pregame, 6:40 first pitch here on KGLO. We have KGLO News coming up at 8:05 after ABC News here at the top of the hour. Later on in the 8 o'clock hour this morning, Sybil Sukup will join us for the Humane Society of North Iowa Pet of the Week program. That's just after 8:30 here on the KGLO Morning Program here on KGLO.
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3: From ABC News, I'm Sherry Preston. Assessing damage from the Grand Canyon floods. The death toll rising to 2, with one person still missing after torrential rain turned creeks

0: 67 degrees. Good morning. Here's a look at local news this hour from the KGLO Newsroom. I'm Bob Fisher reporting. One person's dead after a truck went off the road in Hancock County near Crystal Lake and caught fire. The Iowa State Patrol says at about 1:55 Monday afternoon, the truck, which is owned by the State Line Co-op in Burt, was heading north on County Road R35 north of County Road B20, but it left the roadway to the right, went over a field drive, and through a fence before hitting a tree. The truck caught on fire. Fire upon impact, it was fully engulfed when emergency crews arrived at the scene. The driver is pronounced dead at the scene of the accident, was transported to the state medical examiner's office in Ankeny. The identity of the driver not immediately released, pending the notification of relatives. Charges have been upgraded against a Dora Springs man accused of kidnapping and sexually abusing a woman in July. 39-year-old Shane McRoberts is arrested on August 21st for a warrant for third-degree kidnapping, third-degree sexual abuse, and two counts of domestic abuse assault after he fled from a Sarasota County deputy and was tracked down by the Floyd County Sheriff's Office K-9 unit. Criminal complaints originally stated that McRoberts held a person against their will in a rural Dora Springs home on July 19th, sexually assaulting the victim in the early morning hours of July 20th. The victim told authorities they went to Mason City and stopped at several residences where the victim was able to finally ask someone for help. According to formal trial information filed on Monday in Floyd County District Court, the kidnapping charge has been upgraded to first degree. It's a Class A felony punishable by life in prison without the opportunity for parole. The information states that McRoberts, between July 15th and 19th, committed kidnapping by confining or removing the victim from one place to another without her authority or consent to do so, and intentionally subjecting her to sexual abuse or torture. Besides the third-degree sexual abuse and domestic abuse charges, McRoberts has now also been charged with assault with a dangerous weapon and tampering with a witness. McRoberts is scheduled to be arraimed on September 28th. A Bay City man charged after a fight in downtown Clear Lake on the night of the 4th of July has entered a guilty plea to reduce charges. A criminal complaint stated that just before 10:30 on that night, Clear Lake police officers working security were flagged down about a nearby fight. The report saying one person had displayed a firearm during the altercation. 25-year-old Darius Boldum is located and was found to be in possession of a single handgun, which matched the weapon reported to have been displayed during the fight. Officers had determined no shots had been fired during the altercation. Boldum was originally charged with threatened intimidation with a dangerous weapon, a Class C felony, carrying a weapon while intoxicated, as well as possession of a firearm by a felon. Boldum was originally due in court today for a pretrial conference, but court records show he filed a written plea of guilty last month to one count of intimidation with a dangerous weapon and possession of a firearm by a felon, both Class D felonies. According to terms of the plea agreement, prosecutors recommend a 5-year prison terms for each charge, with sentences to be served at the same time. Boldum is scheduled to be sentenced on October 5th in Sarasota County District Court. State-level charges have been dropped against a former Charles City woman facing drug charges in Floyd County, as she's now facing federal charges stemming from the investigation. 29-year-old Madison Clay was charged with intent to manufacture or deliver methamphetamine, a Class B felony, punishable by up to 25 years in prison. A criminal complaint stated that a search warrant was executed in April 2023 in an apartment in Charles City, where law enforcement allegedly seized a total of nearly 1,728 grams of suspected meth, a drug ledger, two digital scales, and drug packaging. Clay was due in court on Monday for a pretrial conference prior to a scheduled September 15th trial date. But court records show Floyd County prosecutors filed a motion to dismiss the state-level charges due to Clay facing federal charges in the case. District Judge Deidre Schroeder approved the motion to dismiss last week in Floyd County District Court. A newly formed executive committee will meet today to discuss hiring a permanent director for the Center for Intellectual Freedom at the University of Iowa. Governor Kirbettle says it's taken a while to get the center operating as envisioned because there aren't many like it in the United States. Only 21 students signed up for classes offered by the center during the spring semester, and the Board of Regents, which oversees the University of Iowa, decided classes would not be offered this fall. In June, Governor Reynolds signed a law to require all University of Iowa students to take at least two classes at the Center for Intellectual Freedom in order to graduate. That requirement starts in July 2028. Reynolds says it'll promote intellectual diversity on the Iowa City campus.
1: Being able to get back to the place where you can at least have a conversation, have a healthy debate on ideas and on policy and not some of the ancillary things that starts to enter into the conversation.
0: Now, due to the new requirement, about 6,000 Iowa students will be taking classes at the center each semester. The center, which has had an interim director for about a year, will have to hire faculty to teach 26 sections of civics. The requirements for 2 credits of civics will apply to students that graduate from Iowa State University, the University of Northern Iowa, too. However, the Center for Cyclone Civics at ISU and the Center for Civics Education at UNI will not have to hire faculty and can designate already existing courses to meet that requirement. State of Iowa currently provides funding for half a day in preschool for 4-year-olds, and Rob Sand, the Democratic candidate for governor, says the statewide voluntary preschool program should expand to a full day for both 3- and 4-year-olds.
2: For every dollar you invest, you save 17 later on, because when you're able to start school that early, kids are less likely to commit crime, less likely to end up on public assistance. So that's a good investment for taxpayers. And when you have a child care shortage, it helps set together a system that can help alleviate that as well.
0: Sand says over half of the 3- and 4-year-olds in Iowa don't attend preschool, partly because it's unavailable or too expensive for parents. The proposal is part of an affordability agenda that Sand released on Monday. Data centers have become a flashpoint around the state, with some Iowa counties enacting moratoriums. Both candidates for governor have proposed tax changes for data centers. National Taxpayers Union President Pete Sepp says data centers will power America's economy for at least 25 years, and policymakers should establish consistent, uniform tax policy for data centers. Rob Sand, the Democrat running for governor, has called for ending the state sales tax exemptions for the computers, servers, and other equipment purchased for data centers. Zach Lane, the Republican candidate for governor, has proposed higher property taxes on data centers to try to lower taxes for other property owners. Sepp says those kind of proposals lead to economic distortions.
3: All businesses should be treated as equally and uniformly as possible when it comes to the tax code. Saying that you have to pay a higher tax rate because your business is out of political favor right now is setting up a dangerous situation.
0: Sepp says data centers are critical to the operation of other businesses, including farming operations that depend on internet access to run equipment. The National Taxpayers Union has authored 2 papers which call on policymakers to ensure there's a neutral analysis of data center developers and the impact the facilities may have on electricity and water resources. Some Iowa homeowners may notice the leaves on certain trees are turning yellow or brown and dropping earlier than usual this season. According to the Iowa Department of Natural Resources, they can have a fungus called anthracnose, which thrives in wet conditions, like we've had this summer. The disease is affecting black walnut trees at an unusually high rate, but DNR forester Mark Vitosh says the fungus is not likely to impact the tree's long-term health.
4: Having some defoliation a little earlier than normal generally isn't going to kill that tree. It may set it back a little bit, but since things are starting to shut down a little bit, they'll be all right. They'll come out next year, and they'll look pretty good.
0: In addition to walnuts, anthracnose can impact sycamore, ash, maple, oak, walnut, linden, hickory, willows, and other deciduous trees. Vitosh's spraying isn't necessary. He's been doing it a long time, and he sees it every year, but he sees it at different degrees. And it's a lot of it's just weather-related, and this year things lined up well. Vitosh been his comments on Iowa Public Radio. That's a look at local news this hour. From the KGLO Newsroom, I'm Bob Fisher reporting. A look at funeral announcements and weather are on the way next.
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7: Hey, Twins Territory, it's Chris Atterbury. 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Twins trying to make it 3 in a row in the win column. They're trying to clinch the season series against the Detroit Tigers. We'll see you tonight right here on your home for Twins baseball. 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
0: It is time now for funeral announcements here on KGLO, brought to you as a courtesy of Major Erickson Funeral Home in Mason City, providing families with a lasting tribute to someone they've lost. 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

0: June Brazzer, 102 of Clear Lake, passed away peacefully on Sunday at her home. Funeral service, 11 o'clock, Monday, September 14th at the Ward Van Slyke Colonial Chapel in Clear Lake. Visitation will be 1 hour prior to the service. Erwin Lawrence, 94 of Mason City, passed away on Friday, August 28th at Heritage Care Center. Visitation 5 to 7 on Friday, September 11th at the Hogan Berber War Colonial Chapel in Mason City. Funeral service 10:30 Saturday, September 12th at the Bethlehem Lutheran Church in Mason City. Clarence Ermer, 96 of Rockwell, passed away on Saturday at Mercy Wentworth Iowa Medical Center. Massive Christian burial 10:30 Thursday at Sacred Heart Catholic Church in Rockwell. Burial will follow in the Sacred Heart Catholic Cemetery. Visitation 9 to 10:30 at the church. Hogan Berber Moore Colonial Chapel's in charge of the arrangements. Tana Elizabeth Quisley, 29, passed away on August 28th at Coralville. Celebration of life will be held at 11 a.m. on Friday, September 4th at the First Lutheran Church in Northwood. Visitation 4 to 7 on Thursday at the First Lutheran Church in Northwood. Connor Colonial Chapel in charge of the arrangements. Dolores Bowers, 87, of Mason City, passed away at the Good Shepherd Health Center on Thursday. Memorial service 11 a.m. tomorrow, actually 11 a.m. on Wednesday, September 9th. Wednesday, September 9th at the St. James Lutheran Church. Visitation at the church from 9 to 11 prior to the service. Major Erickson in charge of the arrangements. Isla Jean Hebel, 97, passed away on August 29th at Manly Specialty Care. Graveside service 10:30 Saturday, September 12th at the Sacred Heart Catholic Cemetery in Manly. Celebration of Life gathering will follow from 11 to 2 at the Manly Junction Railroad Museum in Manly. Hogan Berber Moore in charge of the arrangements. Shirley Jean Fullerton, 94 of Rockford, died peacefully, surrounded by family on Friday. Funeral service 10:30 this morning at the Christiana Methodist Church in Rockford. From 10:30 this morning at the Christiana Methodist Church in Rockford with a 1 hour visitation prior to the service. Fullerton Family Funeral Homes in charge of the arrangements. Marsha Colvin, Mason City, 74, passed away on Wednesday, August 26th. Memorial service Thursday, September 3rd at Trinity Lutheran Church in Mason City. It's going to be 11 a.m. Visitation 4 to 6 tomorrow afternoon at the Major Erickson Funeral Home in Mason City, as well as 1 hour prior to the service time on Thursday at Trinity Lutheran Church. Michael Woolery, 75, of Mason City, passed away last Tuesday at Mercy of One North Iowa. Funeral service 10 o'clock Saturday, September 5th at Hogan Berber Moore Colonial Chapel in Mason City. Visitation Friday at Hogan Berber Moore Colonial Chapel from 1 to 3. Lawrence Joseph Larry Ewan, 85, passed away last Monday, August 24th at Heritage Care Center in Mason City. Mass Christian burial 10:30 Saturday at Epiphany Parish Holy Family Catholic Church in Mason City. Visitation 5 to 7 on Friday evening. And Hogan Berber Moore Colonial Chapel in Mason City with a scriptural wake service beginning at 6:30. That's today's look at funeral announcements here on KGLO, brought to you as a courtesy of Major Erickson Funeral Home in Mason City. 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
5: 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The Apple Heart Study suggests that notification might just save your life. While your smartwatch can't give you a new diagnosis, the prompt to see your doctor could identify a real but treatable cause of stroke, an abnormal heart rhythm called atrial fibrillation, or AFib. A review conducted by the American Academy of Neurology suggests that your wearable technology devices might even be helpful for tracking other health issues like epilepsy, headaches, and sleep. For example, one recently FDA-approved smartwatch app that can even detect some types of seizures in children ages 5 and up. Consumer wearables now offering health screening, monitoring, and even treatments are constantly evolving and improving. But while they offer promise, talk to your doctor to make sure you understand what the data does and doesn't tell you. With this Medical Minute, I'm Jacqueline Lee.
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0: 821, managing for profit from the Brownfield Network, coming up here momentarily. Fog starting to lift across to our central Iowa. It was dense in many areas earlier this morning, but things are improving here throughout north central Iowa at this time. And we will see, well, we see mostly sunny skies here right now at Radio Park, but forecast says mostly cloudy with a slight chance for isolated thunderstorm this afternoon over the high of 86, winds out of the south at around 5. For tonight, 50-50 chance of scattered storms, otherwise cloudy, a low of 67, east winds at around 5. Maybe a lingering storm early tomorrow, otherwise partly cloudy with a high of 87, southwest winds at 5 to 10. Wednesday night, good chance for thunderstorms, otherwise increasing clouds, a low of 68. Thursday, a scattered thunderstorm likely early, otherwise skies will clear out for your Thursday with a high of 87, southeast winds 8 to 15. Thursday night, 50-50 chance for scattered storms, otherwise mostly clear, low of 71. 35% chance of scattered storms on Friday, otherwise partly cloudy with a high of 90. Friday night, though, it says mostly clear with a low of 69 for those football games. 90 for a high on Saturday, might see a scattered thunderstorm, otherwise partly cloudy. Saturday night, partly cloudy, a chance for scattered storms, a low of 68. Sunday, partly cloudy with a 30% chance of storms with a high of 86. Sunday night, partly cloudy, slight chance for a scattered storm, a low of 63. Monday, slight chance for a shower, otherwise partly cloudy with a high of 81. Right now, mostly sunny skies across North Central Iowa, 67 in Estherville, 73 in Clarion, Fort Dodge, and Iowa Falls here at Radio Park. Winds calm, the relative humidity at 100%, barometric pressure on the rise at 29.98 inches. Mostly sunny and 67 here at KGLO.
7: Calls on Congress for ag, labor reform, intensify. I'm Nicole Hunslip with Managing for Profit on Brownfield. Sherry Bunting is the policy advisor for the American Dairy Coalition. She says there's still hope the bipartisan Securing Ag Workforce Act can pass through Congress by the end of the year.
8: If our farmers can't be successful, then we're going to import more and more food. We had an agricultural trade deficit for several years after not having one for a very long time. Now that gap is narrowing according to the statistics for 2025, but we've seen some of the issues with some of the food coming from other countries, and not to disparage that, but to say, do we want to support American farms and American farmers and American food? I think acknowledging the realities of the workforce that they need and the workforce that they should be able to, in an accountable system, have access to if local recruitment fails is a very reasonable request of Congress. Cows don't have a season, and H-2A doesn't mean they can bypass local workers. They still have to meet the criteria to have actually tried to solve this from the local labor pool before they can even access it. And there are limits to it. It's not an endless amount of workers that can come here. So I just think we need to bring this back down to common sense and take the rhetoric out and think about American food and American farms.
7: She tells Brownfield lawmakers need to actually read the bill.
8: I know the Trump administration did make some changes to allow a temporary worker H-2A status to apply to dairy, but they still have to show a seasonal need. Like, why do they need these employees for this specific amount of time versus an employee that would be working on, you know, a year-round basis? what the Securing Agriculture's Workforce Act

0: does is to allow those temporary H-2A certifications to be for up to 350 days. And then the employer would not have to renew their certificate for 3 years, but they would have to continually renew the annual employee for each of the 350-day segments. So we would still have those workers needing to return home, but it wouldn't be after 3 months or 6 months. It would be a longer period of time, and that 3-year certification gives the continuity of an employee who has developed those skills with animals, which are very important.
1: Recent research by Michigan State University found up to 20% of dairy farms across the Great Lakes region have had labor shortages since 2020.
0: Farmers that I've talked to, and I talk to a lot of them, have increased wages. They've increased benefits. It's not by any means just a cheap workforce that they're looking for. They're looking for good, reliable employees who want to do the job.
1: The legislation is supported by more than 550 national and state organizations, and Bunting says is still adding co-sponsors.
0: If we can get another 50 co-sponsors, that will make a big difference in how this bill moves forward. And I think right now it's up to farmers to be the ones to talk.
1: She says a recent federal court decision in California on the Department of Labor's adverse effect wage rate interim rule makes work by Congress even more important.
0: Our real heartfelt message here is to protect the middle, those multi-generational family farms who work alongside their workforce.
1: I'm Nicole Heslop with Managing for Profit on Brownfield.
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5: It's time for a Twins Minute. I'm John Vitas. What a start to the series against the Tigers for the Minnesota Twins last night. They won 11-1 on the backs of four home runs, two from Ryan Jeffers, one from Cody Clemens, and one from the rookie Walker Jenkins. It was the first of his career, and it came against a position player. Here's Walker on what was going through his mind in that at-bat.
6: Dude, don't strike out. That's kind of what we got. I was like, I was swinging and fouled one off. I was like, oh, no. It's like, let's just try to put something in play. I was more nervous for that than my normal at-bats, without a doubt. But I legit had coaches tell me, if you face a guy like that, just try to get off the foul pole. So it worked out. I mean, it's honestly kind of a joke. Like, it was one of those things. Like, that is not how I expected the first one to go. It's an absolute blessing. But it's one of those things. You know, boys already gave me a hard time about it, so it was awesome.
5: Yeah, Jenkins with a homer through just 12 at-bats in the big leagues and only one strikeout. This has been a presentation of the Treasure Island Baseball Network.
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2: ABC News, I'm Sherry Preston. Still looking for one person confirmed missing in the flooding in the Grand Canyon. Dan Evans was in the canyon when the water began roaring through.
3: It sounded like a train, which is unusual for the canyon. It's pretty quiet down there generally. It just sounded like boulders were falling down the canyon, like maybe a train was coming and it was getting closer and closer.
2: Two people were killed, over 1,000 confirmed dead in the Himalayas. In the flooding near the border between Nepal and Tibet, thousands more are still missing. Preparations underway along the Gulf Coast in Texas and Louisiana with Tropical Storm Edward heading for a likely landfall this afternoon. Forecasters say it could ramp up and get close to hurricane strength. Back for day four of deliberations today in Plymouth, Massachusetts, in the trial of Lindsay Clancy. She is facing murder charges in the deaths of her three young children. Her defense says she was suffering from postpartum psychosis at the time. This is ABC News.
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4: 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It's streaming on the KGLO News Facebook page. And if it's Tuesday, that means it is time for Pet of the Week with the Humane Society of North Iowa and Sybil Suka. Welcome back.
5: Well, thank you.
4: What's new today?
5: Well, last week I talked about three cute little puppies that were available for adoption.
4: That had names that were connected with Toy Story.
5: Yes. Well, we'll see if you know these names just as well.
4: Oh, okay.
5: So this week, and I'm trying, you know, it's Pet of the Week, and notice how I'm slipping in extras.
4: Oh, that's fine.
5: You know, last week was a 3-for-1.
4: Pet or Pets of the Week.
5: This is going to be a 7-for-1.
4: Seven.
5: But I'll go quick.
4: Take your time. We have plenty of time here.
5: The pet of the week is actually one cat who came into the shelter named Paloma, beautiful, medium-haired, black and white kitty. And then very soon after her arrival, seven total. Yeah. She had babies in our care. We put her back in our veterinarian area and our quiet solitude nursing area, and let her, you know, have her babies. And then she was a wonderful mother. And now she and the babies are all available for adoption.
4: Okay.
5: They've been moved up front to one of our rooms in the lobby right across from my office. So I need for people to come adopt these kittens.
4: You've been keeping an eye.
5: Because I'm not getting anything done, because all I do is watch these little kittens play, and they're so adorable. So Mom is named Paloma.
4: Okay.
5: And these are her kittens. I'll go through each one. So we have Manhattan, he's a black and white male.
4: Okay.
5: Lemon Drop is a calico female. Mojito is a black male. Pina Colada is a calico female. Sea Breeze is a female calico. And Vesper is a black male.
4: These are all drinks that I would not drink.
5: Kitty cocktails.
4: Kitty cocktails. There you go.
5: You know, we have so many litters of kittens that come into the shelter or that are born in the shelter.
4: Right.
5: That we have to name them. Our staff names them kind of a theme per litter.
4: Yeah.
5: So we can say, like, hey, are the cocktail kittens ready for their vaccines this week?
4: Right.
5: You know, oh, yep, we got them on the calendar. You know, are the berry kittens, you know, strawberry, blueberry, raspberry, are those ready? You know,
4: so we have
5: to name them kind of group names so we can keep track.
4: And you don't want to recycle names, I'm sure.
5: No,
4: because then
5: we only have so many Bellas and Callies.
4: Yeah, right, right.
5: So the staff gets very creative. And, you know, of course, this one is all cocktails. But they are truly, all of them are unique looking and very beautiful. Of course, all the females are calicos, which is a trademark of calicos.
4: Okay.
5: I would say, I can't say every because I, you know, don't know, but every calico cat we've had in the shelter has always been a female. It's a genetic trait of the calico cats. So three of them are female calicos, and then the rest are all male.

0: have any pets,
1: right,
0: and you're looking to have a kitty cat, adopt a kitty, we recommend perhaps considering two, because there's a lot of studies that show that cats acclimate better when they have a friend. Just my own personal experience, you know, having two cats is great because they always have someone to play with while you're gone to keep each other company. And then plus, if one is like, I don't want to cuddle with you, you can go get, you have a backup. You can go right. get the other one.
1: Well, and I would assume it's got to help too that, you know, the kittens are familiar with each other just from since birth, obviously. So I'm sure that would, that helps in the process too of, getting them acclimated to your home and whatnot.
0: For sure. Yeah. Litter mates would be really great friends to go. We do actually have a program, at the shelter, that if you adopt one cat or kitten, the second one is half price. Okay. The adoption fee is, but it still includes like the spay, the neuter surgery, rabies vaccine. Too young, kittens are too young for that, but it includes the distemper vaccinations and vet exam, feline leukemia testing, and then everything else that goes in along with their care while they're with us. So, you know, adopting one is great, but adopting two is twice as nice.
1: Yeah. So, you know, talk about the adoption process. You know, I know you just mentioned, you know, some of it, but, you know, if somebody's like completely unfamiliar with going through the process, let's walk through that again.
0: So all of these cats, including mom,
1: yeah,
0: they are technically out in our, you know, adoption area and they're available for adoption. People can come and apply for them. However, all of them, now that the kittens are old enough and mom has definitely done nursing,
1: right,
0: all of them need to now go into the vet to be spayed or neutered. And that is a requirement of shelters. They have to spay and neuter every animal that leaves, which is absolutely what we want to see happen anyway. So there are no more kitty cocktails coming in.
1: Right.
0: So it all depends on how soon we can get them, because we have a lot of other animals that are going in as well to be spayed or neutered. We don't have a veterinarian on site. We don't do these surgeries on site. So we have to take them to a vet office in town who does them, and they block off a portion of time for us each week. So as they get adopted is when they will go in to be spayed or neutered.
1: Sure.
0: So if you came to apply for them, it might be another, you know, week or more.
1: Okay.
0: But in the meantime, you know, you can come and visit them every day and, you know, hopefully we can get them in sooner rather than later. But
1: sure,
0: the first step is to come in and see them or apply online. But we have an adoption application, for cats, and it's, you know, name, address, all that stuff. And then we do ask a lot of other questions, you know, like, are you, you know, how will you keep this cat from scratching furniture? How will you, you know, that kind of stuff. And just asking about how you are going to be able to provide care to these animals or to this cat. So we just want to make sure that the animals are going into homes that are appropriate for their needs,
1: right,
0: but also that you're adopting an animal that's going to be appropriate for your needs too and your expectations. We want everybody to be happy.
1: Well, as we talked about last week, you know, taking care of a pet, you need to be in that right mindset of, you know, wanting to take care of a pet, because it's a commitment. It's not just, oh, I'm going to get a cat and, you know, just let it go around the house.
0: Yeah. Well, and cats can live, gosh, you know, upwards of 20 years sometimes. And, you know, I had a cat in my childhood that was a family pet, and she passed away when I was in, you know, 18 or so.
1: Right.
0: And then a friend gifted me a cat, which we don't usually recommend because people don't usually expect that as a gift, but I was gifted a kitten when I was around 19 or so. And man, that's a difficult age because I was in school. I was moving a lot, you know, figuring out where I was going to end up and land.
1: Right.
0: And that cat, he stayed with me that whole time. You know, he made every move with me, and, you know, I had him for, he lived to be almost 19 years old. But, you know, a lot of people don't have the ability to take a pet with them, or they move into a dorm or an apartment that doesn't allow for pets. So these are all things to consider. Like, a cat will be around for a long time. So you just want to make sure that you are in a place in your life that you are ready to make that commitment. And we understand things change. You know, your life changes, your lifestyle changes, you know, home things change. But, you know, when you're in a transient state of, you know, maybe you're in high school going off to college and you're not planning on taking the kitten with you, probably not the best time to, you know, think about adopting a cat at that point.
1: Well, and you, yeah, I know the other example you gave last week was, someone who's had a dog for a long time, and that dog may pass away, and then that person may think about, well, I'll get a, you know, a puppy that is, you know, that's same type. And, mm-hmm. and, obviously 15 years down the road, we all know that, life is a little bit different than what it was 15 years ago.
0: They forget how much work

0: puppies are.
1: Yeah.
0: Now, kittens are a little bit less work, but they still are a lot of work. You know, they're much, they're smaller. But, you know, you've got to teach them to not claw at furniture, not climb onto things. And there's a lot of aids and things out in the market and advice online that can help people with those kind of situations. Sure. I myself am the tape and tinfoil method. So, like, I recently got some new chairs and I wanted to make sure my kitties didn't scratch at the chairs, because they both have their claws, which is as they should. But they make a double-sided tape that you put on where your cats might be inclined to scratch.
1: Sure.
0: And cats do not like that feeling at all of tape on their paws.
1: Right.
0: And so when they, you know, anytime either of them has tried to like just touch that, they're like, oh, no likey.
1: Not gonna happen.
0: Not gonna happen. I had a cat that I brought in the last year that she was a counter surfer. She liked to jump on the kitchen counter to look for scraps. Well, I don't want a kitty on my kitchen counter.
1: Right.
0: And so the other trick there is some crumpled up tinfoil. So she had a tinfoil, crumple it up, uncrumple it a little bit so it's kind of sitting on the countertop. And boy, it only takes maybe one time or two for a kitty to jump up there and land on that tinfoil. And they don't like the feeling of it or the sound of it. And, you know, those are two really quick, easy things that you can do to acclimate a new cat into your lifestyle and home. But there's a lot of other things out there and advice online. But, you know, cats are pretty easy going and easy to care for. But again, you just want to make sure that you're in a place where you're going to be able to commit to that cat for the rest of its life.
1: All right. Are there photos of the kitties online?
0: Oh my goodness. Yes. They are the cutest little photos too. So yes, go to our website and check it out right now. Our website is hsni.org. That's HSNI as in Humane Society, North Iowa.org. And you can, we have a special button on the right hand side of the screen that you can look at dogs, cats, kittens. Click on the kittens and scroll down, and you'll see Manhattan, Lemon Drop, Mojito, Pina Colada, Seabreeze, and Vesper. That's like the kitty happy hour. And then also make sure you search for the mama too, because these kittens, they'll find their home pretty quickly and easily.
1: Sure.
0: But we don't want to forget about mama. She put in all this work, you know, and she came in as a stray, and so we don't know what her life was like. But, you know, she was a homeless, single mom, probably lost her job the week before, and then she ends up in the shelter, you know, and starting life anew. And so we want to make sure and give her that forever home that she deserves as well. So don't forget to look up Paloma.
1: Okay. Appreciate you joining us, and we'll talk to you in a week.
0: Sounds great. Thank you.
1: Sybil Sukup with the Humane Society of North Iowa. 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
8: 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Twins trying to make it 3 in a row in the win column. They're trying to clinch the season series against the Detroit Tigers. We'll see you tonight right here on your home for Twins baseball. 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
1: From ABC News Tech Trends. The prediction market Kalshi has issued its first ever lifetime ban to former Republican Congressman George Santos. The platform alleges the one-time New York lawmaker wagered on Kalshi markets having to do with his attendance at this year's State of the Union before making public statements about his intentions. Commodity Futures Trading Commission had previously fined Santos more than $17,000 over his Kalshi trades. Kalshi is also issuing shorter bans to three Republican candidates over similar concerns, one of whom, Laurie Buckout, is the current Republican nominee for a House seat in North Carolina. And Tim Cook marked his last day as Apple CEO on Monday, saying that while his title may be changing, his love for the Apple community never will. Cook is now the executive chairman at Apple. John Ternus, previously the head of Apple's hardware division, is taking over that CEO role. With Tech Trends, I'm Mike Dubusky, ABC News.
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3: Waking up on the right side. 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
4: One third of college students now say using violence is okay to shut down speakers that they disagree with. Wow. I mean, more than a third of college students condone the use of violence to shut down speakers. Whatever happened to the free and open exchange of ideas? I thought the left was about freedom of speech. Well, I guess it's only speech that they agree with. Axios, inside the socialist civil war over AOC in 2028. Now, there are people like James Carville. Carville's been praising AOC for saying, oh no, woke 1.0 was crazy. But there are others that are angry that she's saying that, because she hasn't changed her views, in my view, not even close.
3: From coast to coast, from sea to shining sea, it's the Sean Hannity Show.
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6: 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Even though the Department of Agriculture was established in 1862, it wasn't until passage of the Smith-Lever Act in 1914 that the USDA Extension Service began. USDA partnered with land-grant universities to provide hands-on education and research to farm families. In 1914, more than 50% of the population lived in rural areas and 30% of the workforce engaged in farming. The Extension Service's first big test came very soon after World War I, when it helped the nation meet wartime needs, especially food. I'm Mark Oppold.
3: KGLO.

0: look at KGLO Sports as we are at 8:50. Well, the Minnesota Twins. Detroit Tigers opened up a three-game series at Target Field last night as the Twins going to be wrapping up a homestand, and then they go to Chicago and Detroit in the midst of this stretch where they're facing a number of teams from the AL Central. Let's get a wrap on last night's game, which was a good Twins win.
1: Well, for the fifth straight game, all four games on this homestand, the Twins struck first on Monday night at Target Field. Luke Keyshaw with a leadoff.

0: double. Moved over to third on a ground ball out by Brooks Lee. Sack fly from Cody Clemens. Presto, it's a 1-0 Twins lead. Clemens then would homer in the fourth, his 23rd. Three-run homer for Ryan Jeffers in the fifth inning. That would extend the lead. The Tigers did get a run on a home run from Hau-Yu Lee off of Tosh Bradley in the sixth inning, but that's all Bradley would give up. He went seven strong innings, one run on just four hits. He struck out nine. Jeffers homered again after having not homered since July 31st. He homers twice on the last day of August, but the other highlight came in the eighth with position player Zach McKinstry on the mound, flipping up slow pitch softballs. Walker Jenkins, a big league first. Hit this ball high in the air to right field. If it's fair, it is gone. Walker Jenkins hits the pole for a home run. Welcome to the Big League Home Run Club, Walker Jenkins. Two-run shot to right, the first of hopefully many in Walker Jenkins' Twins career, and it comes off a position player, and nobody cares at Target Field. As Cody Clemens told in postgame, they all count. Twins over the Tigers, 11-1, your final tally, right here on your home for Twins baseball.
1: So after Houston beating the White Sox last night and Cleveland having the night off, the White Sox lead over Cleveland drops to a total of three games. The Twins are 6.5 back when you look at the AL Central race. The wild card for that third spot, of course, New York and Boston have the pretty much the top two spots in the wild card race secured. At third spot, though, there's going to be a race to the end as Cleveland right now holding on to the lead. They're a half game ahead of Baltimore. They're a game and a half ahead of Texas and Toronto. They're 3.5 ahead of the Twins. They're 5.5 ahead of Seattle. Detroit 6 back. Kansas City 7.5 back. So it should be an interesting race for the wild card in that number three wild card spot. Twins of the Tigers two more times. In fact, at 6:40, first pitch, 6 o'clock pregame show on a KGLO. Tonight and tomorrow night. And we'll take a look at the rest of the sports broadcast schedule for the week here in just a couple of moments. New Radio Iowa Sports Broadcasters High School Football pulled this out. And the Clear Lake still on top at 3A. They'll take on the Humboldt Wildcats. Tell you about those broadcast details here in just a second as well on Friday night here over on KRIB. Clear Lake's followed by Solon, Sioux Center, Williamsburg, and Mount Vernon in the top five. 6 through 10, it's Carroll. Followed by Dubuque Wellard, Sioux City, Des Moines Christian is number 8, followed by Sioux City Bishop Heelan, and West Delaware rounds out the top 10. Jumping now to Class A, where it's West Sioux remaining on top. Woodbury Central, Wapsie Valley, North Glen, and West Hancock round out the top 5. St. Ansgar's number 6, followed by Maquoketa Valley, Madrid, West Fork is 9, and St. Albert is number 10. Class 1A, West Lyons, the top team, followed by Regina of Iowa City, Pleasantville, South Hardin, and Sigourney Kyoto in the top 5. 6 through 10, it's Traynor, Underwood, Appleton, Parkersburg, Emmitsburg, and then Maple Valley, Anthony Odo, Charter Oak Ute is the number 10 team. 2A, it's Kipper of Carroll on top, followed by El Burnett, Roland Story, Mid Prairie, and Van Meter in the top 5. 6 through 10, it's Clarinda, number 6, Okoboji, 7. Centerville, 8. Number 9 is notable Arthur Battle Creek out of Grove, and Dyke New Hartford's number 10. 4A at Cedar Rapids Xavier on top, followed by Sergeant Bluff Luton, Lewis Central, Western Dubuque, and Pella in the top 5. 6 through 10 and 4A, it's North Polk, ADM, North Scott, Glenwood, and Carlisle. 5A, it's Dowling and West Des Moines on top, followed by Johnston, Iowa City Liberty, Southeast Polk, and Cedar Rapids Prairie in the top 5. 6 through 10, it's Ankeny, Sioux City East, Waukee Northwest, Delison and Grimes, and Valley of West Des Moines. And in the 8-man game, it's Audubon on top, followed by Iowa Valley. Bishop Garrigan of Alagota's third. Woodbine and Edgewick-Colesburg round out the top 5. 6 through 10, it's Gladbrook-Rhinebeck, followed by North Union, Bedford, Riceville, and Clarksville. Northern Iowa coach Todd Stepsis says his team is ready for a game. The Panthers open Stepsis' second season as head coach on Saturday when they visit Eastern Washington.
2: It's time to play. You know, it's time to get out there and see what we're made of. We still have a great week planned for them. Iron out the kinks, make sure we're getting enough reps at the looks that we think we're going to get, and get everything done before we head west. We jump on that plane and get to Cheney, Washington.
1: Eastern Washington opened the season last weekend with a loss. The Eagles had 425 yards of total offense, including 307 through the air, and a 34-27 loss at Northern Arizona.
2: Tremendous skill on offense. I thought the quarterback did a really nice job of extending plays, getting yards with his legs, throwing accurate balls down the field, finding open receivers, and against a really good opponent on their turf. So I thought that was a sign that they've really improved, and And again, something that we were anticipating that it's going to be a challenge, going out there.
1: Stepps just wants his team to play with great effort and limit their mistakes.
2: Where are we at from a turnover perspective? Like, to me, we didn't force enough last year. We gave it up too much. I mean, that has been a huge point of emphasis for us as far as ball security, going after the ball, intentional, strip attempts and punch attempts at practice. So, are we forcing some, are we forcing the ball to get loose? Are we being protective with it?
1: And Stepsa says besides getting the win, there are other things he wants to see.
2: Are we playing with great fundamentals? Like, how many missed tackles do we have? How many times on the perimeter we're getting the ball out there, but we're not sustaining the block? Like, those kinds of things, if we're doing all four of those things well, I'm going to feel really good about the game, regardless of what that score is.
1: Kickoff at Cheney, Washington, scheduled for 6 o'clock on Saturday. High school volleyball last night, West Fork swept Valley Lutheran. 3-0, 25-8, 25-5, and 25-8. Well, the Newman Cross Country Invitational will take place later today. That is at the Mercy West campus. And things look like they're going to run about 4:30 this afternoon. Number of teams, about 13, 14 teams. Bishop Garrigan, Central Springs, Clear Lake Classical, Garner Hayfield Ventura, Iowa Falls Alden. Of course, Newman Catholic, the host, North Butler, North Iowa, Northwick Kensett, Osage, Rockford, St. Ansgar, Waverly, Show Rock, West Fork, and West Hancock. The teams participating, both girls and boys, at the Newman Invitational Cross Country Meet on the Mercy West campus today. Looking at the broadcast schedule here on KGLO, we have the Twins and the Tigers tonight and tomorrow night, same times with the broadcast. 6 o'clock pregame, 6:40 first pitch here on KGLO tonight and tomorrow night. Typically on Wednesday nights, we have Hawk Talk with Kirk Ferentz due to the Twins game, and this looks like it's going to be our only conflict here of the fall for Hawk Talk with Kirk Ferentz. Tomorrow night's show will be taped delayed to Thursday night at 6:30 due to the Twins game tonight, so that'll be on Thursday night. Then the Twins head off to Chicago, and it is a 6:40 first pitch, 6 o'clock pregame show on Friday night. Saturday, it's a 5:30 pregame and a 6:10 first pitch, and kind of an unusual time for a Sunday. 4 o'clock with Inside Twins, 4:30 pregame, 5:20 with the first pitch on Sunday, all here on KGLO. Then the Twins head to the Detroit. It's a day game. It's a mid-afternoon game on Monday with a 2:10 first pitch, 1:30 pregame. That's Labor Day Monday, of course. A 5:40 first pitch on Tuesday, and then next Wednesday is a day game with a 12:10 first pitch. 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Well, that's a check. 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I want to thank Tess Weider and Thomas McGuire for joining us on the School Spotlight program at 7:30 this morning. And, of course, Sybil Sukup was just in for the Humane Society of North Iowa. That puts a wrap on the KGLO morning program for this Tuesday morning here on your hometown news station, AM 1300 KGLO. Mason City, Clear Lake, it's 9 o'clock.
3: From ABC News, I'm Sherry Preston. An anonymous whistleblower is out this morning with a warning about President Trump's executive order on mail-in ballots. The whistleblower says there are serious concerns that a rushed, chaotic, and fundamentally flawed effort by the Postal Service could derail the midterm elections. The concerns made public in a report released by Connecticut Democratic Senator Richard Blumenthal. Concern elsewhere, namely the state of Florida, about invasion of privacy over the use of license plate reading cameras.
4: Now the Sunshine State has drawn the shade on flock cameras, sending a letter to local police departments, sheriff's offices, and city councils demanding that they cancel existing flock contracts and deny new ones for cameras alongside state highways. The state DOT cites, quote, reports of misuse data privacy concerns, and surveillance schemes.
3: ABC's Jim Ryan. On Monday, there were more than a dozen people accounted for in Grand Canyon floods. Today, with a death toll now at 2, there's only one person who remains missing. ABC's Trevor Ault is there.
5: There is an important caveat to the number of missing shrinking so drastically. They do specify that there could have been day hikers here without a permit. It means that they can't track them, and they were not aware they were here. It means they don't know they were missing. They're encouraging friends and family to please call in. They want to make sure they get everyone who was here out safely.
3: 1,000 confirmed dead in Himalayan flooding. Nearly 4,000, though, remain missing. Another day of deliberations. The Lindsey Clancy trial has begun. ABC's Aaron Katursky is at the courthouse in Plymouth, Massachusetts.
6: Some of the jurors look a little weary at the end of the day. The judge told them, stay the course. As for Lindsey Clancy, her attorney told us her parents see her every day in the hospital, and they've been a consistent presence here at court, with the rest of us awaiting the verdict.
3: Clancy killed her three children, but says she did it while suffering from postpartum psychosis. Army Secretary Dan Driscoll stepping down following reported rising tensions with Defense Secretary Pete Hegseth over the firing of top Army generals. You're listening to ABC News.
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3: President Trump's White House ballroom back under construction after the Supreme Court ruled that the group who'd sued to stop it didn't have standing. ABC's Karen Waugh.
9: The justices did not rule on whether the project is legal, only that the preservation group that sued to stop it has no standing to sue. So the bottom line, this all but guarantees the ballroom will be substantially completed before any final judgments, even though Chief Justice John Roberts himself acknowledged the project is likely unlawful.
3: It's happening more and more all across the country. Condo owners say their homeowners association fees are skyrocketing due to higher insurance premiums blamed on extreme weather and natural disasters. ABC's Hannah Batah with an example.
10: Beverly Albright and her neighbors in San Clemente, California, are fighting back after their homeowners association slapped them each with a $26,000 emergency assessment on their condos, all to pay for a roof project.
11: The board's response is to take out a loan or take out equity of your house or dip into your retirement.
10: They claim the board has known for years that the roof needed repairs. Condo owners now struggling to figure out where to find the money.
3: The costs also higher due to inflation and contractor costs. Also going up, cost of getting a home loan, average rate for 30-year mortgage now 6.87%. Apple's new CEO, John Ternus, takes over from Tim Cook today. Cook's 15-year tenure coming to an end. Sherry Preston, ABC News.
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13: Mainly cloudy skies expected with fog and spots early today with a slight chance for isolated thunderstorms. High temperatures reach up to 86. Southerly winds around 5 miles per hour. Part cloudy skies tonight. Chance of thunderstorms, lows around 67. Sunshine mixed with clouds at times tomorrow. Chance for storms, daytime highs approaching 87. That's the weatherology forecast for AM 1300 KGLO. Currently 70.
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0: Welcome back to the Ramsey Show in the Fair Winds Credit Union Studio. I'm Dave Ramsey. Jade Washall, Ramsey Personality, is my co-host today. Chris is in Seattle. Hey, Chris, what's up in your world?
1: Hi, Dave. Thanks for my call today. I really appreciate it.
0: Sure. How can we help?
1: I have a real estate question. So my wife and family and I, we are moving out of Washington State. We're moving away, and there's a lot of people that are leaving Washington State right now, and because of that, the market is really flooded. Our property would be considered luxury real estate at this point, and all luxury real estate specifically is really dumping in value right now. So we could...
0: So all the rich people are leaving.
1: ...fire sale it. Exactly. You are 100% correct.
0: Wow.
1: And family people are leaving as well. Mm-hmm. So we basically are at a point where we just built an ADU on the property. I was the general contractor for it. We were able to build that without taking on any debt. And if we have to fire sale this place, we'll be basically breaking even on what we put in to it over the last several years. But we could sell it, and it would give us enough equity where when we move, we could be debt-free. Or, thanks to our low mortgage rate that we have here, and, you know, we didn't take on debt to build the ADU, we could keep this property, use it as a cash-flowing rental immediately, and we would still be able to afford our new mortgage payment at our new home. And that's just kind of where we're stuck, is we have two good options, and we just don't really know which one's the better one to take.
0: I would not invest in real estate in an area that I believed was going in the wrong direction.
1: That's very true.
0: And keeping this is the same as investing.
1: Yes. Yes, it is.
0: Because if you believe it's going in the wrong direction, then you're going to continue to see a flooded market and values are going to stagnate or drop. If that actually occurs. Okay. I don't know. I don't know the market, and I don't know what's going on. I'm going on what your observation is. But for the same reason that you're leaving, I would not keep it as a rental. Is that logical?
1: That's very logical. It's also what you'd say. And I mean, you're right.
0: Unpredictable. The other thing is this. You could. It sounds like you guys are in good shape financially.
1: We are.
0: Okay. Which means you could have patience on selling the property. Patience equals price.
1: Yes. One thing that we are considering as well is, take it off the market, let it be a rental for about 18 months until we get into the spring of 2028, and then attempt to resell it then. It's no skin off our backs. We'll definitely be able to get renters that are going to cover the mortgage.
0: See if the market heals a little during that time. There's some indication the market will get better in that 18 months, not worse?
1: No.
0: Okay. I mean, I really don't know.
2: I think that's a fair thing to think of. If, to Dave's point, there's some indicator that it's going to be better. You're not saying, hey, I'm renting with the idea to be a renter. I'm just renting this to buy time until I can sell it for a fair price. I feel like those are two different things.
1: Yeah.
2: And the second makes sense.
1: I guess it does make sense. And not to be too political about it, but there's a key bit of legislation that's in contention in the state right now, and that's a millionaire's tax.
0: Yeah.
1: If it gets struck down by the people, which it might, the conditions in Washington State will buoy, and they will get better. They won't be as good because

0: damage has been done. But right now, the potential buyers for a property that we're selling are very limited because they are the type of people that are currently leaving this state.
1: Yeah, because it turns out you can't tax people. They leave. No.
0: Correct.
1: That's a basic tenet. I mean, people, for some reason, people that want to tax millionaires don't understand that. You can't tax them. They leave. So,
0: right.
1: I mean,
0: right.
1: It happens all the time. We've seen it. We've seen it in mass. So. Anyway, so the answer to your question is, what's the price point on this thing?
0: So that's what I was about to bring up, the price point. This property should sell for a little over $1 million or right around $1 million because of its location, the two buildings, all that jazz. In order for us to sell, we would probably have to get it into the high 800s.
1: Sell in what period of time?
0: Anytime. That's just kind of the going rate.
1: So it's just no longer right worth. It's no longer locally. Worth $1 million. Now it's worth 900.
0: Yes.
1: Because market value is what people will give you for it. It's not what we wish it would bring. Yeah, or what it used to bring.
0: Yes,
1: it's
0: sir.
1: What people will give you for it. What a willing buyer will give a willing seller when neither is in duress. That's the definition of market value in real estate. All right, so. And 18 months from now, you don't think that price is going to change much, unless it went down. It'll depend on that piece of legislation, I guess. Yeah. The other thing is this. You are leaving for what has become for you a very emotional reason, and I don't blame you. And for that reason, everything you do with this house is going to piss you off. I'm getting rid of it just because I want to be free. You've said, I'm going to head up, I'm going to load up the truck and move to Beverly. I'm out of here. Hills, that is. Swimming pools and movie stars. I'm out of here. I'm leaving. Okay? And every time you got to go back over there and something doesn't go just right, you're going to be mad again.
2: Yeah. All over again.
1: Yeah, all those emotions are going to bubble up in your stomach and in your throat again. And I really like a clean break when it's from something extremely negative and I don't have to continue to deal with it. Unless there's a serious return on investment for the crap I'm getting ready to shovel. And there's not here. You're not telling me this is going to be worth $1.2 million in 18 months. You're telling me it might be worth $700.
2: Yeah.
1: And you got to deal with a renter long distance.
2: Yeah, yeah. I think I might agree with that. I just didn't see a good enough chance that things would turn around. And even so with the legislation he was talking about, it could still be time.
1: Yeah. It's moronic when, I mean, California did it to themselves too, and others have done it. It's moronic when these legislators, and in the state of Washington state, the governor is an absolute moron. When they want to pass something and they think they're going to tax the rich, it's logistically impossible in a free country to tax the rich unless you do it to the entire country. And even then, they'll leave and go to Costa Rica.
2: Yeah, just pick up and move.
1: And be an expat, you know, I mean, so you just, they're going to leave. And so, you know, who left California? All those people that were producing money. Who stayed? Some that were producing money and everybody else. That, I mean, you guys, that's just straight up basic economic stupidity.
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0: Annie is with us in Dayton, Ohio. Hi, Annie. How are you?
1: Hi, I'm doing well. Thank you. So I've got a question because I have two children, and we've always had very open financial discussions. I think we're fairly reasonable people, modest, but like reasonably financially solid. And I'm thinking of doing something that might not be so reasonable and more emotional. So I lost my husband a number of years ago. So it's just me and the boys. And at 21 and 24, both of my kids have recently purchased a home. And in our like part of the world, you can do that fairly reasonably. So they both have mortgages. And they don't have any other kind of debt, like college debt or anything like that. And I want to start... I don't believe in spoiling children. That's why they've got grandparents. But I would like to give my kids something. And I don't know kind of the best way to do that. I feel like I want to just help them pay their mortgage. Because when I paid my house off, like the security that gave me felt like something.
0: Good for
1: and
0: you.
1: I just, you know, as a parent, that's what
0: you want for
1: your kids.
0: How old are you, Annie?
1: I'm at 55 yesterday.
0: Good for you. Happy birthday. Yeah. And what's your net worth?
1: Like a little under 2
0: million?
1: Yeah.
0: Good for you.
2: Way
0: well
2: you
0: done.
2: Go.
0: Why are you hesitating? Like you're ashamed. You didn't do anything wrong. You did everything right.
1: Well, I know, but it's
0: awesome.
1: I don't know. I'm

0: I'm nervous because I'm thinking about trying to retire, and I'm
1: just, that's okay.
0: Again, it comes to security. Like I got you.
2: How much are you talking about giving the boys?
0: Just like little bits. Like instead of like giving them $1,000 for Christmas, like can I just put that on a mortgage? Or we're selling the home that we that we raised the boys in, and I now have a new house and I'm close to them, which is very, very good. And I feel like I want to take some of that money because that was the house that their dad was in and that I was in and we raised them. I want to give them a little bit, but not like they're doing okay. They have jobs. Like
2: are they married?
0: One of them just got married and they bought a house. And then my other son, I'm 21 and he just bought himself a house. He's not married.
2: And you're not remarried?
0: No.
2: Okay.
0: No.
2: All right. Well, you can do what, there's nothing wrong. You're not going to suddenly break their character with a $2,000 gift. Okay. And just if you give them a, just write them a check and tell them that your request is that they pay it down on their mortgage. Of course, $2,000 doesn't move the needle much on the mortgage either. It's not a lot of money.
0: No. No. But and I mean, when I die, they're going to get it all anyway. So they're going to get it eventually.
2: So an individual can leave an individual up to, or give an individual up to $19,000 a year with no gift tax.
0: Okay, but I don't know if I can do that and then retire.
2: I said up to.
3: We're not saying you have to.
2: Up to.
0: Yeah.
2: If you want to, up to. And yes, you can. If you did that for 10 years, you'll still have $2 million. If your $2 million is invested well, you could give away, you know, $20,000 a year and still have lots of money. Okay? But I'm not saying you have to, but I'm saying, you know, that this idea that somehow you're going to even approach with a small gift like that, destroying your nest egg. You're not. Now, you start talking about giving them a couple of hundred apiece, we're going to have to sit down and do some math.
0: Yeah, no. And it's just the idea, because I thought, well, maybe if I open a brokerage account, like financially.
2: No, just let them run their lives.
0: Okay.
2: Tell them what you would do if it were you. Hey, I'm going to give you this. You do what you want to with it. If it was me, I'd put it on the mortgage.
0: Okay.
2: Or if it's me, I'd open up a brokerage account.
0: I can do that. And maybe after I'm retired for a little while, I might feel like I could, because I just kind of give them that security. But I feel very insecure about retiring. Like that kind of scares me. So you say well invested. I do tend to hoard a little bit. So some of it's invested really well. The other part of it, it's just the security thing.
2: Well, I mean, if you've got $1 million invested in good mutual funds, it's producing $100,000 to $150,000 a year.
0: Oh, wow. Okay.
2: Okay.
0: All right.
2: And so if you don't spend more than that, you're probably not going to run out of money.
0: No.
2: Of your $2 million, if $1 million is invested in good mutual funds, as an example, I'm just giving you some math, okay? Because, you know, this year, the stock market to date, and we're only in August, is up about 14%. And so that'd be $140,000 on $1 million since January.
0: Okay. All right, and I don't have quite $1 million because I have several properties. I don't have.
2: Well,
0: if
2: the properties are producing 10% of what they're worth,
0: yeah,
2: same thing.
0: Okay.
2: So that the point is, I sometimes if I have people sit down and do math, they quit worrying about their retirement like you. And I'm not trying to do that to get you to give them more. I'm just wanting you to quit worrying.
3: There might be something where. You can sit down, Annie, because it sounds like you want to give, but you're not exactly sure what you want to do and what impact you want it to have. There may be something that you save up for a while, and then you're able to do more of a lump sum to go specifically towards whatever it is that you decide versus $1,000 here or $1,000 there.
2: Now, what's the balance on the boys' mortgages?
0: One has like 127, and the other, I'm not sure that I know exactly what they've
2: about.
0: Got, but they're young.
2: About.
0: Yeah, probably 200.
2: Okay, so they're
0: like
2: both
0: that.
2: Under so they're I both would, under 200. Okay. I mean, you could do something like once you sit down with your SmartVestor Pro and do some calculations about your retirement, and if you see you've got room, you could do something like, I'm going to match whatever extra you pay on your mortgage up to $19,000 a year.
0: Okay.
2: And you throw that on the mortgage. And so if they pay down $20,000 and you pay down $20,000, that's $40 on $127. That mortgage is going away in a couple of years.
0: Yeah.
2: I like that.
0: When I paid off our house, like, it just opened a whole.
2: That's what I'm trying to get to.
0: Yeah.
2: Yeah, and then you change your family tree, right?
0: Yeah. Yeah.
2: Because these boys, everything you've said about them is positive about the young men.
0: Oh, they're great kids. Yeah. Like, they really
2: so they're
0: are.
2: Not going to screw this up paying off their mortgage. They're not going to suddenly go off the ranch, right?
0: Right, of course. Yeah. No, they're good. Yeah, they're smart. We've always kind of walked logically through things.
2: So I would stretch you and say, if you sit down and do the math and you can get calm, that you could give away $40,000 a year and not go broke, which, by the way, you can, then I would probably do something like, I'll match you guys on your debt reduction up until whatever you put extra on the mortgage, I'll match it up to 19 a year in a calendar year. I can do that without any gift tax, and that's more than you were thinking of, but but the math tells me you can do that and not even blink. It's not even going to scratch the surface for you. You're going to be just fine. So assuming you get this stuff well invested and you're looking at these properties, they're actually producing good rents, you're doing a good job managing the property and getting good money out of it, same thing with your mutual funds, and if you take $2 million, you can do all of that. And by the way, if you did nothing except make 10% on that $2 million, you're 55. When you're 62, it's $4 million. When you're 69, it's $8 million. If you don't touch it and don't add to it, don't take any out and don't add anything to it, and it makes 10%, that's what it'll do. So that's the thing to kind of keep in your head, and that's what's going through my head when I'm going, 19 grand.
3: She's just getting started.
2: It's not even going to be a thing. Yeah. So, and we can get their houses paid off early, and then these guys can be millionaires by the time they're 30 because they don't have a mortgage and they have a smart mom that taught them how to live right, live on less than you make. Sounds like she changed her family tree to me.
3: Absolutely.
2: Wow.
3: And hope her boys pay off their houses.
2: There you go. That's it. Hope they're smart enough to do that match. I think it'll work. I think it'll work good. And that's the kind of, when you do a match like that, you're rewarding the behavior you want to cause to happen.
3: Yeah.
2: And you're actually causing the mortgage to get paid off when you put enough on it to cause it. $2,000 is more symbolic than actual.
3: Mm-hmm.

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3: Think back to the last time you were in nature. What comes to mind? 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Unfortunately, this isn't a joke. Here in the U.S., we generate the most plastic waste in the world, with 70% of it ending up in landfills. And by the time you're done listening to this ad, more than a dump truck's worth of plastic will have made it into the ocean. 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This is a human problem that can be solved with human action, but it's going to take all of us, from individuals to businesses to governments and everyone in between, help create a cleaner future for both people and nature. 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

0: made me think that now I have to pay another $400,000 when my son goes to college in the next 3 years.
1: How much money do you guys have?
0: I have cash, liquid cash, $900,000. I have non-liquid 401k, my house, gold, jewelry, all that kind of stuff is about $1.7 million. Me and my husband together, we make about $480,000 annually.
1: Okay. Would you allow me to argue with you for a minute?
0: Yes, sir.
1: I don't think you ought to spend $400,000 on education in your situation.
0: I should not?
1: No. It's too much.
0: Oh.
1: What is she studying?
0: She is going to study economics.
1: Mm-hmm.
2: Where?
0: She went to UC Berkeley this year.
1: Mm-hmm. Okay. And what does an undergrad economics professor or economics student make when they graduate?
0: I would think about $120, $150 to start out with.
1: No, not even close. You didn't even research it. You just made that number up.
0: I think so, Dave.
1: Mm-hmm. Okay. Well, no one is hiring first-year undergrad students for $150,000 out of UC Berkeley. Nobody. Not with an economics degree. No. Sorry. So, the thing is, education, the purpose of blessing our children with an education is to give them the tools to become an adult and stand on their own. Okay? And so what I want to do is I want the kids to get an education that allows them to go pursue the career that they want to pursue, as long as it is a reasonable career that can have implications in the marketplace. And I don't think somebody with a $3 million net worth ought to spend $1 million on their kids' education, because the ROI is not there, return on investment. You can get an economics degree from University of Texas in Austin for half of that and be just as marketable as you are at a UC Berkeley.
0: Mm-hmm.
1: Now, that might not make your little 19-year-old smile, but I'm not real concerned about that. What I want is your 29-year-old to smile, because she's a standalone woman on her own. So that I would not spend, and I did not. I have three kids that graduated with undergraduate degrees, all three of them. They went to school for 4 years, graduated in 4 years. That in and of itself is a statistical anomaly. But they did do that, and went to a state school, University of Tennessee. And they're all very successful, all three of them, and are functioning in their degree field, actually, all three of them are. So, again, we didn't spend the money so that we can say we went to Berkeley. Now, you can if you want. I mean, if you told me you had $20 million and you want to spend $1 million of it on this, okay.
2: Yeah.
1: I don't really agree with it, but I might consider it, that's your choice. But out of $3 million, you should not spend $1 million on two kids' undergraduate degrees. I just think I wouldn't do that. It's the return on investment for your children is not there. And the purpose of sending them there is not so that they can say they went to a certain school. It's not a prestige move. It's a gathering of education, of knowledge that's usable in the marketplace. That's the purpose of education. It's not a prestige move. It's not a purse. Not that we buy a Coach purse. It's will the purse carry the money? That's all we care about when it comes to education. We don't care if it's a Coach purse or not. Because no one hires you based on where you went to school. And if you don't believe me, where's your doctor graduate from? You don't know, do you? Where'd your lawyer graduate from? Oh, you don't know, do you? I know where my general counsel graduated from because we just interviewed him and hired him the other day. So I can tell you where one of my lawyers graduated from. I can't tell you where some of the others that do work for us out in the marketplace graduate from. I never even asked them.
2: Wow.
1: I just said, can you lawyer? Can you help me with my pain, doctor? You know, and can you show me a supply-demand curve, economist?
2: Yeah. I'm just shook she was going to do this times two.
1: So I'm sorry, Stace. I hate to burst your bubble, but there, you got.

0: caught up in one of my speeches, but I hope you guys would. I'm going to ask you and your husband to reconsider this because I think it's a bad investment. Not your child is a bad investment. Not an economics degree is a bad investment. But spending $400,000 on one is kind of ridiculous. And you need to rethink that. That's what I would do if I woke up in your shoes. Now, I don't think she's going to tell her daughter no, though. Do you?
1: No, because she's got $900 cash.
0: And she's sitting there looking at it, and it's spent in her head.
1: Yep.
0: And her daughter's dream is to be at Berkeley. And so, and the problem is you're not going to create, probably not going to create a capitalist there. You're probably going to create another socialist. So, and you spent $400K to do that, which is kind of an irony if you think about it. But, yeah. Oh, man, you need to think about where your kid's going to school. Oh, man. Yeah. The chances of coming out of Berkeley, UC Berkeley, anything but liberal and left-wing and socialist-leaning from an economics perspective is fairly low, fairly low. If you want to study socialism and if you want to study John Maynard Keynes, Keynesian economics, and Keynes was a socialist instead of Adam Smith, who was the ultimate capitalist, if you want to, and I've studied all these things, obviously. I've got a degree in finance and economics, so, but if you want to study that, that's, you know, you'll get a good dose of it there. So, man. Yeah. Oh, man. I guys, let me go back aside from her just a second and remind you of the movie Borrowed Future, the documentary that we did that's award-winning. You can see it for free on YouTube. We've almost got $2 trillion in student loan debt now. Now, she's not taking out student loan debt, so it's not aimed at her, okay? But the biggest cause of student loan debt is the choice of where to go to school. Not whether you go to school and not whether you study, but whether you go to school in-state versus out-of-state. Because if it's 12,000 in-state, it's 22,000 out-of-state, and it's almost exactly the same school. Mm-hmm. I mean, University of Tennessee is in-state. If you go to University of Georgia, it's out-of-state. They're both excellent state colleges. You get a business degree from either one of those, we would hire you here in a heartbeat. But you're going to pay twice if you live in Tennessee just because you went across the state line. So don't. Their football team's better than ours usually, but don't go across the state line. And you don't pay for a football team. That's it. That either. That's the thing. So don't do it. Don't do it. You know, think about what you're getting for what you pay. And it's the primary cause of student loan debt. Now, not in Stacey's case. She's got $900,000. Way to go, Stacey,
1: yeah,
0: by the way.
1: Very nice.
0: Way to go, good building savings. Up some wealth.
1: Yes.

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0: Our scripture of the day is Jeremiah 29:13. You will seek me and find me when you seek me with all your heart. C.S. Lewis said there's only two kinds of people, those who say to God, thy will be done, and those to whom God says, all right then, have it your way.
1: Ooh,
0: ouch.
1: I don't want the second one.
0: And watch out when you trip over that second one. Uh-huh. Yeah, ouch. Bryce is in Philadelphia. Hey, Bryce, what's up?
2: Hey, guys, how you doing?
0: Great, man. How can we help?
2: Great. So I'm a 31-year-old man. I live in Philadelphia. I'm an assistant principal at a school, and I also invest in real estate out of state. I currently moved back in with my parents just to get my finances together and pay off some debt. I own 4 rental properties in Ohio, and I'm helping manage it. Well, someone helps manage them out there. I have a property management company.
0: I mean, all of this, your parents are in Philadelphia, your job's in Philadelphia. How do you end up owning real estate in Ohio?
2: Well, long story short, I used to live in California in New York City, and it was too expensive. So I just invested in real estate out there. So my portfolio is worth about $545.
0: And how much debt do you have?
2: About $324. So the equity I have is $220. So my question is, I have about $36,000 in personal loan debt I took to, like, you know, fix up properties and stuff like that. I don't have any car debt or student loan debt. So I'm trying to figure out, should I sell my portfolio out of state and just buy a house out here?
1: Yes.
2: Put a decent amount of down payment
1: yes.
2: down?
1: And
0: yes. Yes and yes.
1: And because you're living with your parents
2: you
1: right now, right?
2: I need, exactly. I'm kind of like, I don't need to.
1: Yeah. What caused you to move in with your parents?
2: So what happened was I was buying properties fast out of state, and then, you know, the first big expense came up after we placed a roof, and I didn't have the cash to buy it, so I had to take out
1: yeah.
2: a personal loan. So
0: the TikTok course didn't give you the whole picture, huh?
2: No.
1: This didn't work out. Yes to everything you said. It's a crying shame that you have these properties. They're not producing cash for you. They're causing you to go into debt, and they're causing you to live with your mom and dad. That's a really great indicator that we need to go in a different direction. So I'm glad that you called, and I'm glad that you're even considering going in a different direction, because I would.

0: I would look at these properties. You said there's four of them. I would sell all four.
1: Yes.
0: What will it bring if you sell all four?
1: $200,000.
2: So it's like, it'll be, I have like 220 equity.
0: Yes.
2: And by the time I sell them, I probably have like 190.
1: And you got to pay off the $36,000 loan.
0: Mm-hmm.
1: And then you got to put a down payment on a house. Yeah, that's perfect.
2: And I'd have a lot of cash reserves. My fear, I guess the fear I have, the only thing holding me back is the properties do generate money.
1: No, they don't.
0: No, you're broke.
1: No, they don't.
2: Right.
1: They couldn't even cover their own expenses.
0: You had to take $36,000 out in personal loans, and you had to go live with your mom and dad.
2: Yeah, that's how I feel right now. Yeah.
1: Okay, so let's stop a second, Bryce, because, I mean, Dustin or Bryce, here's the mistake the TikTok get-rich-quick real estate morons don't tell you, okay? Rent minus mortgage does not equal cash flow. In the real world, where those of us who know how to do real estate investing professionally, what we know is rent minus mortgage minus heating and air minus tenant didn't pay minus lawyer to get rid of tenant that didn't pay minus roof that leaks minus taxes minus insurance equals cash flow. You don't have any real cash flow. You've got what we call gross cash flow. Your rent minus your mortgage is a positive, but by the time we adjust for reality for the other things that are hitting you, you end up not having the money when the repair occurs, and that's how you've ended up where you are. And so don't let the mythology that you were taught stay as a reality in your head. Learn something from this experience, and that is that properties that have a mortgage of more than 50% of their value never actually cash flow. Residential properties don't cash flow. Okay, if your mortgage payment, if your mortgage balance is $250 and that property is worth $500, you're breaking even. If you owe more than 50%, you're losing money in a calendar year. Cash flow. And you're not going to get rich in real estate. You're going to go broke in real estate following some moron on TikTok. And so that's what's going on. And so Jade's exactly right, Bryce. Hey, just visualize what your life would be like if you had no mortgages and no tenants and no debt and had purchased your own home.
0: With an
1: emergency
0: fund. And
1: you're the principal of a college, I mean, principal of a high school, and you're a 36-year-old guy. You're like, and you know, it's a perfect situation. So the only good news is you're going to sell these things and make some money on them.
0: Absolutely.
1: And do it today.
0: I will.
1: I would call, go to Ramsey Solutions, click on Ramsey Trusted for a real estate agent in that area. Find one that's high octane. Get a sign in the yard by day after tomorrow. Get these things gone.
0: Yeah.
1: Life will be so much better. There's no reason to keep these. And I love real estate, but I hate what real estate done poorly does to people, and that's what these idiots on these social media things, $3,000 to buy nothing down real estate, come see me. That's been going on for like 45 years, and it's never worked. The guy who wrote Nothing Down was a guy named Robert Allen. In 1982, I read that book and went and did what he teaches. And Robert Allen went bankrupt doing what he teaches. And Dave Ramsey went bankrupt doing what he teaches.
0: Did he never bounce back?
1: I'd never heard from him again. He disappeared.
0: He wrote off
1: two books,
0: sunset.
1: Nothing Down and Creating Wealth, and neither one worked.
0: Oh, that's too bad.
1: And if he's dumb, I'm dumber. I did exactly what he said to do.
0: Yeah.
1: And that's what happened to Bryce. Bryce fell into somebody like that. And thought, oh, I got to get in the real estate business. I got to get in the real estate. Real estate's where all the money is. No, it's not. Real estate will cause you to go broke if you do it wrong. It's a horrible investment for broke people. And when broke people buy real estate, it makes them broker. That's why they call them real estate brokers. Whew, man, it's a problem. Oh, Bryce, please, please, go get your life back, honey. All right, Dustin is in Little Rock, Arkansas. Dustin, I got just a minute. Ask your question fast.
3: Hello. First off, I'm a pretty big fan. I'm kind of new. I've been watching for 6 or 8 months.
1: Thank you.
3: For about a little bit over seven years, I've been a surveyor. I've primarily worked on the road, and I've made, you know, the past 2 years roughly $13,000 to $15,000 a month. My son will be 2 in December. My daughter is 6. And working on the road was just getting to be too much time away.
1: What's your question, Dustin?
3: I took a job local making about a little bit over $3,600 a month.
1: Doing surveying?
3: And after, yes.
1: That's a big cut.
3: Yeah. I'm doing civil survey now, and I was surveying on the pipeline.
1: Yeah, can you not make more than that doing civil? That sounds low.
3: I'm not sure. I reached out to all the companies that were pretty close to where I live.
1: But you need to find out what a surveyor makes. I think they make more than you're getting paid.
3: That may be the case. I've looked around, and most of the places right here close pay $20 to $25 an hour.
1: Well, that's not right, no. I bet they do. For somebody dragging a chain, but not somebody knows how to actually do a survey. That's not a $25 an hour job. It's a valid profession, and it pays more than you're getting paid. So you need to do a little work on your career tracking and make more. I agree with you coming off the road, but we're going to have to make a little more money or you're not going to eat, son. So bad move. Wow. Surveying. I hadn't run into that in a while. You know, that's an ancient art, actually.
0: I don't know that I know all that it entails.
1: I mean, you think about George Washington did surveying. You know, interesting. Daniel Boone did surveying. That puts this hour of the Ramsey Show in the books. We'll be back with you before you know it. In the meantime, remember, there's ultimately only one way to financial peace, and that's to walk daily with the Prince of Peace, Christ Jesus.

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2: From ABC News, I'm Sherry Preston. The jury in Lindsay Clancy's murder trial has told the judge they cannot reach a unanimous verdict in the case of the mother who killed her three children while suffering from postpartum psychosis. ABC's Aaron Katursky is at the courthouse in Massachusetts and says the judge told them to go back and try.
3: We'll see how long the judge allows that to happen. In some cases in Massachusetts, the judge can require juries to deliberate, you know, for 2 weeks before accepting any kind of a hung jury. So the judge will encourage them for as long as he possibly can. Clearly, he doesn't want to try this again. Undoubtedly, the family doesn't want to go through this again, and probably prosecutors don't either.
2: The jury is not sequestered. A whistleblower warning about the midterms. Here's ABC's Mike Dubusky.
4: The U.S. Postal Service may be on the verge of launching a, quote, rushed, chaotic, and fundamentally flawed system that could put mail-in voting at risk. That from an anonymous whistleblower in a statement released today by Connecticut Democratic Senator Richard Blumenthal. That whistleblower says the system that's being built to follow President Trump's executive order on limiting mail-in voting would normally take a year's worth of work, but is being done in months. The order is being challenged in court. Mike Dubusky, ABC News.
2: In Nepal, where nearly 4,000 people are still missing after flooding, rescue efforts are being stalled by conditions on the ground. ABC's Britt Clennett is there.
5: The muddy ground here, it is like quicksand in certain areas. Monsoon rains are constantly sweeping in, and Nepal is still on high alert for even more flooding. So you can understand why the recovery task here is Herculean. But the families of those missing Americans we speak to say they are holding out still for a miracle.
2: More than 1,000 people were killed. More flooding possibly today in the Grand Canyon, where two were confirmed to have died in flash floods. Checking the markets, the Dow is down 174 points, S&P down 33. 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
2: A deadly stabbing in Times Square on Monday. ABC's Phil Tate is there.
9: Cops say Pamela Cisneros, holding two knives, stabbed a 68-year-old man waiting to cross the street at the time and a 32-year-old woman in their stomachs. The woman died from her injuries. Now authorities say Cisneros then headed toward the NYPD substation, where officers ordered her to drop her knives for up to 4 minutes. When she refused, Officers deployed tasers twice before two officers shot her.
2: The Trump administration has filed an urgent appeal with the Supreme Court seeking the immediate removal of 29 active duty service members who are transgender. Several courts have found the upcoming ban on trans service members likely violates their rights to due process and equal protection, a conclusion the Pentagon disputes. Here's ABC's Steve Bannon.
10: Of all military personnel issues, this is not really cracked even in the top 50. It's not something we're hearing about from the rank and file. When you hear about personnel issues, they're more concerned about safety on bases, quality of the food they're getting, the sleep. We saw reports of morale issues on the USS Lincoln. Those are the issues that are affecting the rank and file and the commanders. And this issue is coming from the administration based on what they think the military should look like.
2: That coming as Army Secretary Dan Driscoll turns in his resignation. Tensions have been rising, sources say, between him and Defense Secretary Pete Hegseth. I'm Sherry Preston, ABC News.
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11: Mainly cloudy skies expected with fog and spots early today with a slight chance for isolated thunderstorms. High temperatures reach up to 86. Southerly winds around 5 miles per hour. The cloudy skies tonight. Chance of thunderstorms, lows around 67. Sunshine mixed with clouds at times tomorrow. Chance for storms. Daytime highs approaching 87. That's the weatherology forecast for AM 1300 KGLO. Right now, 72.
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0: author, is my co-host today. The phone number here is 888-825-5225. Matthew's in Chicago. What's up, Matthew?
1: Hi, Dave. So I was just, you know, reaching out. I've been keeping an eye on your stuff for years, and I think I'm, you know, looking for some advice because I accrued a lot of debt throughout the years, including my son. You know, he got caught RSV when he was very young, so the NICU bill added on my credit card, and over the years it just kept accruing in debt and interest.
0: So you didn't have health insurance?
1: I did, but my my copay and the deductible is extremely high. We don't have great insurance with my employer.
0: Extremely high, defined.
1: Yeah, it's just
0: like 20 grand or something,
2: or like 7 grand.
1: It's about 8,000-9,000.
0: Okay.
1: For the NICU.
0: Okay. And how much debt do you have today, Matthew?
1: I owe about. Right now, I paid down 25%, so I owe about $70,000 in credit cards.
0: What? How much debt do you have today, Matthew?
1: $190,000.
0: Okay. On and 70 of that currently is on credit cards. What's the rest of it?
1: One car and my.
0: What
1: home.
0: Do you owe on the car?
1: I owe about $33,000.
0: Mm-hmm. Okay, that's 100. What's the other 90?
1: Mm-hmm. About 80,000 is on my mortgage. That's all I have left for my house.
0: Okay, good. Okay. So your son's NICU stay did not cause your debt mathematically?
1: Not necessarily.
0: No, not period.
2: It was just one debt.
0: You have $100,000 in debt. 8 grand was your son. So, you know,
1: correct.
0: that's not what you lead with in your mind anymore. You caused your debt when you bought a freaking car you couldn't afford, not your kid.
1: Fair.
0: That's what the math says. Okay.
1: Correct.
0: Cool. I love it. So what do you make, man?
1: I make about $80,000 a year, $90,000.
0: Does your wife work outside the home?
1: Yeah, she does, but she dropped part-time ever since we had a kid.
0: Yeah.
1: So that's made it rough.
0: And how's the baby doing? Is he doing okay?
1: Pretty good. Yeah,
0: good.
1: He's doing great.
0: Praise God. That's an important thing, right?
1: So, for sure.
0: Good. Okay, so we got you making 80 and her making part-time money, maybe 20 or something?
1: About 40.
0: Oh, good.
2: That's even better. Okay,
0: so we got 120 to work with, and you owe 100 plus your house.
1: Correct.
0: Okay, cool.
2: Well, that's not very bad.
1: I sold my Tesla a few days ago because I had equity in it. So I sold that, and now I have some play money to play with.
0: How much play money?
1: About $15,000.
0: Cool.
2: Great. The Tesla, that wasn't the $33,000 car. That's a separate car, or it's the same one?
1: No, this is a separate car. I have a Honda Accord now.
2: Okay, can we sell that one, or how far upside down are you?
1: I'm upside down maybe like 8 on that.
2: Well, you got 15, so we could essentially...
0: You could sell that car and buy two cars with what's left. Two hoopties.
1: True.
2: Why wouldn't you do that?
0: And you'd have no car payments, and you'd be down to attacking the credit cards.
1: Correct.
0: And your wife will hate Dave
1: the
0: Ramsey.
1: Credit card pretty heavy.
0: You can blame me instead of her. You can blame me instead of you. But yeah, okay. Here's the thing. You got two ways to go at this, Matthew. Here's what I know about you. Okay, you already are taking action. You already know where you are, and so you're way ahead of the game.
1: Mm-hmm.
0: Most of the time, I got to talk people into getting to where you are before they call, okay? And so you're already there. You already sold a Tesla. I got some money to move around here. I got some things. You got to buy a car out of that money, right, because you're only down to one car?
1: Correct.
0: Okay. All right. And so you got two ways to go at this. One way, you start with you and your wife, sit down, do a detailed budget on every dollar tonight, where every dollar of the $140,000 a year is going each month, and we're going to attack these debts smallest to largest. Number two, we're cutting up every single credit card. No excuses.
1: Okay.
0: These things have ruined your life. They're not a blessing.
1: Okay.
0: Number three, then you decide, are we going to fight this for a little while, go buy a $5,000, $7,000 car, throw the rest of the 15 at these credit cards, get this debt snowball rolling, or

0: Here's something that keeps a lot of parents up at night. Kids are growing up with more access to information than ever before in history. But most of the content is calculated to keep them distracted, make them mad, and keep them scrolling, not help them think for themselves. WorldWatch exists to be the antidote to the algorithms. 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And I love that WorldWatch doesn't talk at kids. 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

0: $100 a month invested for 40 years, from 20 to 60, 25 to 65, 30 to 70, 40 years, $100 a month invested in a good growth stock mutual fund at market rates of return is $1,176,000. Based on that math, anyone can become a millionaire. If $100 a month will make you a millionaire, anyone can become a millionaire. The trick is they got to do it every month, and they got to start early, and they have to learn some basic things like you guys are doing, listening to the show. Thank you for being here. George and I are going to show you how to do in-depth investing, my personal playbook for real estate investing and mutual funds, and the reasons I do some things and don't do some things, all in the next two nights. We've done this. This will be the third time we've done the Investing Essentials two-night event. It's a lot. It's a lot of nerdy stuff. If you want the nerdy investing stuff from us, this is the place to get it. All new content this year. We're adding some stuff on wealth planning, which includes your estate plan, reducing taxes, so on. 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So, I mean, a lot. And if you're having trouble sleeping, I can probably help. I mean, this is serious nerdy stuff. If you like the nerdy stuff, you won't sleep at all. You'll be wide awake like you're on a Red Bull. But you'll like it. All right, tickets at $199. Get them at RamseySolutions.com/events or click the link in the show notes if you're listening on podcast or YouTube. John is in Tulsa, Oklahoma. Hey, John, what's up?
1: Hey, Dave. Just wanting to know, been watching your ton of clips on Facebook over the weekend, struggling with finances and just can't seem to get ahead. So we're just trying to told my wife, I'm like, we really got to do something. She found out you guys had an app. And so I just decided I was going to take, I said you guys took calls, and I was going to call and see if there's something you can do to help us out, because we feel like we're just constantly drowning and trying.

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10: Here. 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Yes, put it down. 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
0: Married, and after you were married, you discovered that you bought the wrong house.
9: Yeah.
10: That's what it sounds like.
9: I bought the house.
0: This is why we tell people not to.
10: She's like, okay. I would never choose this had I been involved.
0: Yeah, so anyway, okay, well, I mean, you're out of debt, you said, right? Except the house.
9: Yes, sir.
0: Or is the house paid off, too?
9: Yes, sir. No, sir. We have about $220,000 in equity in it.
0: Okay, and what do you owe on it?
9: About $315,000.
0: Okay, so it's a $500,000, $550,000, $600,000 house. And the price of the property that you would attempt to move to would be what?
9: It'd be about, hopefully, $490,000 to $500,000 is kind of the highest we're willing to go.
0: Okay, so you're moving down in price.
9: Mm-hmm. Correct.
0: And as long as, and you would take out less of a mortgage than you have now.
9: Correct.
0: Well, that's kind of a no-brainer mathematically.
10: Are you doing this on a 15-year?
9: We haven't picked out an actual loan yet because we haven't, we've looked at houses. We haven't actually put in offers or listed ours yet. So,
0: yeah. I mean, if you move down in house and you keep the same size mortgage or less, especially if then you put it on a 15, like we teach, and you read that in the book, you already know that. So, then that becomes a no-brainer. Yeah. And it's a house that more suits your needs. Well, that's a no-brainer. But let's say you were living in a $500,000 house. When do we make the decision to go to an $800,000 house?
10: Mm-hmm.
0: That's a different discussion, right?
9: Sure.
0: When you save up the money to pay the difference, or when you take out the new mortgage, is it on a 15-year fixed where the payment's less than a fourth of your take-home pay would be the maximum move up you would do. But you're not talking about moving up. You're talking about moving down, and so do it. I don't see any reason not to, do you?
10: Yeah, I mean, as long as the payment suits your, you know, your budget at 25% after taxes.
0: And I'm going to push you to move it to a 15-year.
10: Mm-hmm.
0: You need to get in the business of getting the follow all the way through on the Total Money Makeover book that you got, which is Baby Step 7, let's get the house paid off. You're young, you're smart, you've already paid off $130,000, and you're making good money, and you guys are making this decision together. So let's take a 15-year fixed, and even if it means we have to cut back on our vacation a little bit or something for the first couple years, I would do that and lean into that. That's exactly how I would do it. Great call, man. You're doing good. Congratulations. Bob's in Ocala, Florida. Hi, Bob. What's up?
11: Yeah, hi, Dave. Hi, Jay. I've been following you guys a while, and I don't believe I've heard this question or anything close to it, actually. I do have some money, and I live in Florida, and you can't drive 100 yards without seeing a lawyer billboard saying, you know, we sued or we got our client $5 million and $3 million. And I'm concerned about preserving the money that I do have. And I'm wondering what insurances and trusts and what is out there that can help me preserve my money from lawsuits. If I get in a fender bender, I'm figuring a lawyer is going to say, not how much damage was done, but how big is your bank account?
0: Mm-hmm.
11: And yeah. I don't know, what avenues are out there to protect the money that I do have?
0: Yeah, you know what $10,000 lawyers at the bottom of the ocean is? A start. Okay. Anyway.
11: I'll agree with that, yeah.
0: Go ahead and send me the emails, people. I love reading your griping when I do something like that. It just makes me happy. So anyway, so what is your net worth?
11: About $2 million.
0: Good for you. Well done, Bob. Well done. Well, the first thing we would tell people to do is have a minimum, and in your case, a larger one, a minimum of a $1 million umbrella policy. The typical person can add $1 million of liability to their homeowners and their auto for around $300 to $400 a year. For $5 million, which is what I would get if I were you, okay, then that's going to cost you $1,000, $1,500 a year. And so if you have a wreck and it's your fault, or you get blamed for it being your fault, whatever, and someone wants to sue you in your example, then the first $5 million is going to come out of your insurance company's pocket. which is going to take care of 99.9% of the greedy lawyers and their customers. Okay?
11: Okay.
0: And that's the first thing. In my case, I carry an umbrella that's even larger. The second thing you can do is you can move properties and or assets into individual LLCs, and then the thing that happens in the LLCs, the thing that the LLC owns, is the only thing that can be sued. So I'll give you an example. I've got one LLC that's got five houses in it. A tenant the other day had a guest over who got drunk off his butt and fell off the porch and broke his arm. And guess whose fault they thought that was?
12: Dave.
0: Someone who was not attending the party. Me. Okay? So they decided to sue the landlord because this drunk bozo friend fell off the porch and broke his arm. Well, number one, it didn't get very far. We beat the snot out of them with a lawyer on our side because they deserved to have the snot beat out of them. But I'm threatened to sue the other lawyer just for malpractice for even taking the thing on. But had they prevailed and won a $5 or $10 million judgment against us, the only thing they could have taken would have been the things that that LLC owned, which in this case would be five houses, so it'd be a lot for one drunk bozo, but still, they wouldn't get all the rest of the real estate I own or anything else I own. They wouldn't have come over and tried to take Ramsey. They wouldn't have done anything like that because they couldn't, because Ramsey doesn't own it. The other LLCs don't own it. The only thing that owns that property and all the business is done in that LLC. So you can put your personal residence in something like that, or you can put it in a trust. You can put your investments in that. At this point, Bob, we've kind of seen it all at our place, and so I don't own anything anymore. There's not a single thing in my personal name. Even my cars are in LLCs, which is the most stupid thing in the world, but they are. Just because of what you're talking about. Because if I bump into somebody, they're going like, are you okay? Yeah, I'm fine. What's your name? Dave Ramsey. Oh, God! You know, it's like, right? So that's what's coming. So I think I just died and came back to life. Yeah, but that's what you're worried about, Bob. And that's a real thing out there because we live in a litigious culture.
10: How do you decide where to cap the LLC?
0: Well, where we have a piece of property that's a large piece of property, it's a singular LLC for the property. Mm-hmm. The old office building, mm-hmm. the old Financial Peace Plaza, mm-hmm. it's worth about $13 million. That's its own LLC,
10: mm-hmm.
0: okay? And so on. On houses, we just decided randomly five of them,
10: yeah.
0: you know?
10: Okay.
0: Because it gets up to, it gets $3 to $5 million in there,
10: that's
0: and then
10: good.
0: They don't get $100 million worth of other stuff,
10: yeah.
0: right?
10: Yeah.
0: So, but the problem is now I've got all these LLCs, so my tax return looks like a phone book.
10: I'm sure it does.
0: So, but that's part of the risk. And none of it's for tax purposes, by the way. It's all for risk management. So, trusts and LLCs, dividing up properties, making the targets smaller by the greedy lawyers and their dysfunctional clients. And then on the other side, big umbrella policies. And those are the two things people do primarily, Bob. If you want to win with money in 2026, you can't keep living normal. Normal's broke. You need a plan. Get a personalized plan and start living like no one else by downloading our Every Dollar app today.
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5: From ABC News, I'm Michelle Franzen. On the fourth day of deliberations in Massachusetts, the jury in the Lindsey Clancy trial informed the judge that they are stuck on coming to a unanimous decision, the judge ordering the jury to keep deliberating, the jury deciding if Clancy, who claims she suffered from postpartum psychosis, intentionally killed her three children. ABC's Aaron Katursky is in Plymouth.
14: We'll see how long the judge allows that to happen. In some cases in Massachusetts, the judge can require juries to deliberate, you know, for 2 weeks before accepting any kind of a hung jury. So the judge will encourage them for as long as he possibly can. Clearly, he doesn't want to try this again. Undoubtedly, the family doesn't want to go through this again, and probably prosecutors don't either.
5: Authorities say two people are confirmed dead from flooding in the Grand Canyon. One person still missing. ABC's Trevor Ault is there.
15: There is an important caveat to the number of missing shrinking so drastically. They do specify that there could have been day hikers here without a permit. It means that they can't track them, and they were not aware they were here. It means they don't know they were missing. They're encouraging friends and family to please call in. They want to make sure they get everyone who was here out safely.
5: A whistleblower sounding the alarm about the U.S. Postal Service's role for mail-in ballots.
16: The U.S. Postal Service may be on the verge of launching a, quote, rushed, chaotic, and fundamentally flawed system that could put mail-in voting at risk. That from an anonymous whistleblower in a statement released today by Connecticut Democratic Senator Richard Blumenthal. That whistleblower says the system that's being built to follow President Trump's executive order on limiting mail-in voting would normally take a year's worth of work, but is being done in months. The order is being challenged in court. Mike Dubusky, ABC News.
5: Residents along the Texas and Louisiana border bracing for Tropical Storm Edward, expected to make landfall later today. Warm Gulf waters are fueling the storm. 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
5: President Trump's new policy on imported beef takes effect today, allowing millions of pounds of beef into the country at a reduced tariff rate.
20: The going rate for ground beef, according to federal figures, is $6.89 per pound on the American ranches where that meat comes from.
21: There's definitely a crisis when it comes to cattle right now.
20: Michigan cattle raiser Kevin Minnie says that allowing cheaper imported beef into the market may eventually lower prices for consumers. But at the same time,
21: the overall herd size in the United States is the lowest that it's been since 1951.
20: He says the imports may hamper efforts to grow that herd. Jim Ryan, ABC News.
5: New York City authorities say two people were stabbed, one fatally in Times Square Monday. The suspect, identified as 49-year-old Pamela Cisneros, was fatally shot by police after refusing to drop two knives. Here's ABC's Phil Tate in Times Square.
22: Cops say that the attacker had a documented mental health history with the department, two incidents dating back to both 2018 and 2019. All of this chaos unfolding here in Times Square where thousands of tourists come to each and every day. A random stabbing on these two innocent people. That suspect was shot and killed.
5: Police say Cisneros stabbed a 68-year-old man from Rhode Island and 32-year-old Aaron Piacenche from New Jersey who died from her injuries. Apple has a new CEO. John Ternus takes over the helm of the tech giant from Cook, Tim Cook, who was in that role for 15 years. I'm Michelle Franzen, ABC News.
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2: Mainly cloudy skies expected with fog and spots early today with a slight chance for isolated thunderstorms. High temperatures reach up to 86. Southerly winds around 5 miles per hour. Storms, lows up a lot around 67. Chance for storms tomorrow, high of 87. Temps a bit above average Thursday and Friday with highs in the upper 80s. Thunderstorms both days. That's the weatherology forecast for AM 1300 KGLO. Currently 81.
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26: Well, hello and welcome in to AOA. Good to have you with us for Agriculture of America as we broadcast from the Farm Progress Show located in Boone, Iowa, just north of Des Moines in central Iowa here this week. Really excited to be on the grounds for the 2026 Farm Progress Show. It rotates every other year between here and Illinois. And really happy to be back in central Iowa. We are spending time with the folks at AGI here today. We're also going to have our Tractor Zoom monthly conversation with Andy Campbell. He is standing by. We're going to talk about some of the cool new equipment that is here on display and more coming up in just a little bit.

0: Well, let's get started with the folks at AGI here today. Very pleased to have joining us their president and CEO, Paul Breezebaugh, is with us here today. Paul, it is great to see you, sir. How are you?
1: I'm great. Great to see you, Jesse. Looks like we got a nice day today.
0: I was going to say, maybe a little hot, a little hotter than we would like for a Farm Progress show, but still, I mean, sun is out and the crowds are rolling in here, and I know we already had a lot of people walking around the AGI bin site, and you guys, you know, we talk about the AGI yard. You guys have a lot of great stuff on display here this year.
1: Yeah, absolutely, we do. We have all of our portable equipment from augers to conveyors, grain dryers, our silos, pretty much everything that you would need for a farm. And like I've told our reps every day, it's like you can go to any farm across North America and you'll find AGI product.
0: Yeah, and that's the cool thing. I love talking to you guys about this because your products, like you said, they're all over North America. And you know, I think that's a testament to the quality of AGI products. And I mean, you know, that's maybe a good area for us to start. 30 years of innovation with AGI. I know you guys have been celebrating that and continuing to evolve and bring new products to the market and more. I mean, just talk about that history and building on that history with AGI.
1: Yeah, absolutely, Jesse. Really proud to be celebrating our 30th year in business. Started from very humble roots in a small town called Swift Current, Saskatchewan, like many of these ag manufacturers that are here today. And just fortunate that we had a vision of consolidating like-minded companies in this space of grain handling, material handling, both on farm and commercial. And from those humble roots have grown to be a $1.4 billion company with 4,000 employees across the world and doing global business. So that's quite a milestone and one that we're very proud about. We're really getting back to our roots as well with regards to making sure that innovation occurs at the farm. And what you see at this show in particular is lots of the innovation that we've done on our portable business, on our dryer business, things that we've changed with regards to our bins going forward. All of it from the standpoint of trying to make our products more efficient, easier to maintain, and at the highest quality possible for our farm customers and our dealer partners.
0: And talk about some of those farmer needs and why you guys keep innovating the way you do, because I know you get a lot of feedback from farmers themselves on what they're looking for, what do they want, what would make their operation more efficient, right, Paul?
1: Yeah, absolutely, and that's the spot that really excites me, is being on farm. And when our reps, and in particular our product development people, get on farm and they talk to farmers about innovation and what they need, it's really interesting because people could look at this and say, well, an auger's been around forever. An auger is an auger. Well, the reality is the passion that our product development team has, and when they work with cooperators, with our farm partners on how do we make things better, it can be just little increments of better, but it has a significant difference to the farm operation in terms of their efficiencies. So we really look to get that feedback from the farm. We take that feedback. We bring it to our product development teams. Product development makes the changes. And then we have a rigorous testing process with those farmers again to make sure that all of the changes that we're doing are going to work beneficially for them.
0: Thinking about the trends that you're seeing right now in the industry, and I always think about that innovation and efficiency, et cetera, et cetera. I mean, what have you seen, you know, recently, but where do you

0: necessarily through the electric auger, but from taking these innovations and putting them more on our traditional portable handling equipment.
1: Thinking ahead here, final thoughts. I mean, as you look at the current landscape of trends across agriculture, the ag economy, more, I know there's a lot of volatility out there. What's on your mind as we near the end of this year and look ahead to 27?
0: I'm feeling like we have a little bit of optimism and some momentum in the farm business. We're seeing commodity prices coming up, which is a good sign. We've gone through a couple of years of a down cycle, and that down cycle seems to be trending the right way going forward, which is positive for farmers. It's positive for our dealer partners, and it's positive for manufacturers in this space. So we're going into the end of 26 and early 27, I believe, with some optimism on our North American farm business.
1: Any other final thoughts you would share with producers listening in the show today, Paul?
0: I wasn't really prepared to give a pitch, but I'll try and give a pitch. Like I said before, I think our AGI products, you can find them on every farm. And if you have any requirements at all with regards to grain storage, grain handling, grain conditioning, AGI is a one-stop shop for all of your equipment needs. And we have a large dealer network that supports our business. So please look into AGI, and we're there to support you.
1: Absolutely. Well, and if they're coming to the Farm Progress Show, swing by Lot 1034 here and check out the AGI yard that is on display. President and CEO of AGI, Paul Breezeball, always good to talk with you, sir. Thanks for joining us on the show.
0: Thanks, Jesse. Appreciate it.
1: We are spending time with the folks at AGI here at the 2026 Farm Progress Show in Boone, Iowa. We're going to talk more innovations with them coming up. Next on the show, we're going to have our Tractor Zoom conversation for the month of September. Andy Campbell is standing by, and we'll talk with him coming up next on Agriculture of America.
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12: KGLO. Keeping America's farmers and ranchers informed. 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
1: And we continue live for the Farm Progress Show in Boone, Iowa. Always good to be here on the grounds for another Farm Progress Show. Spending time with the folks at AGI Lot 1034. We're going to talk more innovations with them coming up in just a little bit. Right now, though, it's time for our monthly Tractor Zoom Tuesday conversation with Andy Campbell, Director of Insights at Tractor Zoom. How are you, buddy? Good to see you.
13: I'm doing well, Jesse. Anytime we can do this face-to-face, I'm doing well.
1: And I was just thinking about this. I'm thinking Farm Progress Show, Tractor Zoom, ag equipment. Is this your Super Bowl?
13: This is a little bit of the panacea, like all those Venn diagrams overlapping right here, and just walking up here, going past, of course, Deer, you know, AGCO's right up there, got Versatile over there. It's just drooling, just a little bit.
1: Well, what are you most excited about to see here at the show? I know there's some new innovations that have been announced. I mean, I got a slew of press releases here this morning about everyone's dropping this. There's some new tractors, some new combine attachments, some new planters. I mean, what are you most excited to see here this week?
13: Yeah, well, tomorrow I know AGCO's having a press release event, and they're unveiling what I was presumed to be some new kind of tractor. So looking forward to catching that. You know, also looking forward to some of the conversations, just because this past week, there's a big auction. An old 4440 went up for auction, hit massive record prices, and so that always creates buzz. And so it's all these farmers in one spot looking at equipment and having those conversations of what does it mean to them? What are they actually thinking about doing? I think that, above all, is what I'm looking forward to.
1: You know, it's just there's so many different things here, and I know one of the big themes for the last couple of years has been retrofit. And so everybody was bringing out their new retrofit piece that would go on as an attachment to something else. And, you know, you still see some of that here, but I almost feel like the retrofit conversations kind of faded a little bit. Would you agree?
13: I think it has. I mean, it splashed big. And so you've got attachments that can upgrade certain kits on planters, you know, sprayers, and that goes so far. But I think right now, especially when you have a lot of big dollars for all these spaces across the yard, they want to show the latest and the greatest and the biggest. And so I think they're really looking forward to coming out and making a big splash with whatever type of equipment they're pushing.
1: Very true. Very true. It's cool. Like here we're at AGI, for instance, and they got, you know, a bunch of their new portable handling equipment on site. And I talked about this in the opening segment with Paul Breezebaugh. It's all about efficiency on the farm. That's what a lot of producers are looking for in any of this new technology, this new equipment, et cetera, et cetera.
13: Right, yeah, and we're seeing that on the equipment market, too, with the look for efficiency. It's not like it was 3 to 4 years ago where it was just a machinery grab because I've got extra profits. It's really about buttoning things up and becoming more efficient. We're seeing that at our dealerships as well. Everybody's got to just think about how they make their dollar go a little bit further. And so you start to see that, and we're even seeing that in conversations with larger tractors, looking down to the horsepower level and what kind of fuel efficiency are they going to gain out of those. Yeah. And we're seeing those more fuel-efficient tractors do a little bit better in the market.
1: Yeah, very true. Very true. We're talking with Andy Campbell, Director of Insights at Tractor Zoom. Break this down. I know you've been obviously doing a lot of research on different segments. We talk about those every month. Mm-hmm. I mean, what are some things that maybe you're going to talk with companies about here this week? Are there any segments in particular you're curious about, Andy?
13: Yeah, it's less exciting on the big ag side, but it's still really important to a lot of these OEMs. Bottom lines is the compact and the subcompact tractors. What I'm seeing is sales have been down about

0: 52% this past year, and sales are down for everywhere, but especially in those subcompact levels. And I think a lot of that is some of those minor players, those minor manufacturers are getting out of the market where they came into the market in those COVID dollar eras. So that's going to be a little bit of a restructuring of the market. Looking forward to learning more about that and having those conversations. And then we move to the big question that's been on everybody's mind the last couple of years is this massive equipment. Are there those second and third owners? And that's really the big question that I've seen up till now in this year in sales is there doesn't appear to be as many third type owners, third sale owners for a lot of that used equipment that's out there. And that stuff's moving a lot slower than all the other types of equipment.
1: I was going to say, I mean, is there some softening then happening out there, do you think?
0: In those sections. So if you think of like last gen type of high horsepower four-wheel drive tractors, there's a really big auction up north. We follow that one pretty closely. And the latest gen stuff, less than 1,000 hours, sold fairly well, close to market value. And it's those things that were 1,000 to 2,000 to 3,000 hours, older gen high horsepower tractors. They did not perform well at all. And so we're certainly watching that, although who knows, with this corn rally, it's going to change some things.
1: I wonder, too, heading into harvest, you know, a little bit of a corn rally, making the balance sheet look a little better. I'm not going to say it makes it look great, but it makes it look a little bit better. Does that start to, you know, potentially move some things in this equipment market? I'm guessing probably not right now. Everyone's worried about getting ready for harvest, but maybe after harvest winds down, some of that late end of year movement potentially.
0: Right. There's one thing that's happening right now that I'm going to be watching, and it's Van Wall's two auctions that they're holding here. One is essentially a typical auction with big iron that they're holding. The other is a reverse auction where things just notch down in price and it's first come, first go. So I'll be watching those two to see if they bring better values. But then in terms of corn price, when I think it's really going to take off, if you hit that profitability mark and a strong profitability in your region, I think that equipment supply is going to get really tight. But again, we know what the crop progress report looked like across the country, and it's not even. And so I think those areas that do well, the equipment's going to get tight. Those areas that didn't do well, that didn't hit profitability, I think we're going to be a little bit of the same story.
1: Very true. Very true. It's one of those things where, you know, the way the ag economy has been this year, it's been very interesting to just watch and see some of the different trends that, you know, have happened in the ag equipment space. And, you know, I'll be curious, maybe 27, you know, I would think maybe we could see some turnaround. But then again, I think we said that about this time last year, didn't we, Andy?
0: 100%. We actually surveyed dealers last year and we asked them when the turnaround was going to be, and they're like 6 months. Then we surveyed them again this year, and the response is the same, about 6 months. So there's that little bit of optimism that hope it's around the corner. But I will say with this market rally and with some global tightening of stocks to use ratios, I think it's going to start to have an upward trend. So I definitely think we've seen the bottom of this equipment market.
1: You going to make it out to the demo fields here at some point this week?
0: Yes, I am. Yes.
1: What are you most excited to see out there? I know there's been a few new rollouts, like I mentioned earlier, some new tractors in the lineup, some different, you know, heads that are going to be out there as well that the companies have rolled out. I mean, what are you looking forward to the most out there?
0: I'm a skeptic on the heads, and so that's probably one of the things that I want to see the most because I know what backlog we've been dealing with this year, especially on some platform headers. So I want to see them. I'm a skeptic. But then also tomorrow, I know, again, AGCO's having the press release and leading into some demoing some stuff. And I hope to get to drive whatever they've got out in the field.
1: I was going to say, I mean, for you, you're a farmer at heart, too.
0: Yes.
1: You got the family farm back in North Iowa. So it's maybe even kicking the tires a little bit yourself.
0: Kicking the tires, yes. Yeah, we might be more in that second to third tier buyer unless they just want a demo and give us one. I will not say no.
1: I know another thing, too, the drone zone that they got here. That's another cool feature that they've really started to do the last couple of years is showcasing more of that drone technology. I know that's something you and I haven't really talked about a lot, but it's a big part of the ag equipment conversation.
0: It is, and it's growing more and more. It was just barely a slice a couple of years ago. Last year it was a bit bigger, and I think it's going to continue to go and grow as they get more efficient. Their payload capacity continues to increase. Now, I think there's still some yield tests that have to be done out there in terms of the efficacy on, you know, putting fungicide on with drones. But like I said, it's only getting better. And so I'm really excited for the potential that that has. And again, if it doesn't work in every part of the country, that's fine. But there are certain parts of the country that drone access and getting into some corners and applying it on a timely basis, that makes a lot of sense.
1: Very true. Very true. All right, we got about 90 seconds left here. What else is

0: on your mind? Anything else you would mention for folks that you're excited to see here at the Farm Progress Show?
1: Yeah, no, I'm really excited to talk to the dealers at all these different, at all these different corners, at all these different lots that are set up, to see what they're seeing in terms of sales and just interest. I've talked to a couple of my friends that are across the country, and they said with this market rally in corn that they're seeing a lot of interest pick up in terms of the phone ringing, not necessarily translating into sales happening. And so that's usually where you can get the best data, the best insights, is talking to people on the ground and seeing what they're seeing. But the other thing that I'm really interested in doing is just walking around and seeing how many people are having the discussion on the future of ag equipment. Does it continue to get bigger? Or are we going to have some innovations that are just going to really shake things up and we're going to see something totally different?
0: Speaking of data and insights, that's what you guys track at TractorZoom. How can folks get more information, Andy?
1: Yeah, TractorZoom.com is the best place for farmers to go. You can go there to our marketplace and find the equipment that you're looking for, which, as I said, if the corn market rallies, it's going to get a little tighter. So I think if you're looking for something, you've got to put out some safe searches and keep your eye on the market.
0: TractorZoom.com for more. Andy Campbell, Director of Insights. Always good to see you, my friend. Thanks for spending some time with us here at the Farm Progress Show.
1: Thank you, Jesse. It's been great.
0: You bet. You bet. All right, coming up next, we're going to continue our conversations with the folks at AGI. They've got some new debuts to talk about here at the 2026 Farm Progress Show when it surrounds portable handling of grain on the farm. AGI, they talk a lot about the yard. We're going to take a dive and take a trip, dive into and take a trip around the yard here on the show. Coming up next, we'll talk more with the folks at AGI from the Farm Progress Show right here on Agriculture of America.
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5: 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November beans are up 30 at 1318. January's 29 and a half higher at 1332 and three quarters. December corn's up 7 and three quarters at 545 and a half. March is 7.5 higher at 559 and three quarters. Live and feeder cattle are lower, waiting for direct business to get established. October live's down 92 at 211.75. December's 105 lower at 213.52. October feeders are down 227 at 314.75. And hogs are mostly lower with concerns about demand. October's down 5 at 83.62. December's 2 lower at 74.12. Brownfield.
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5: Information America's farmers and ranchers need. 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
6: And we continue here at the Farm Progress Show in Boone, Iowa. Day number one, rocking and rolling along. Crowds are making their way across the grounds. We're spending time with AGI at lot 1034. You can't miss them. You can see all of their grain handling equipment, the giant AGI bin. We are set up in front of that. All the portable equipment out here in the yard as well. If you're going to be at the Farm Progress Show, stop on by and say hi to them. Tell them that you heard us here on AOA today and get a walkthrough of some of the cool new innovations that they have. Joining us right now, Head of Product Management for North America, Kent Woods. Kent, good to see you, sir. How are you?
7: It's great to talk to you again, Jesse.
6: I was going
7: to
6: say, was it Farm Machinery Show, or maybe it was last year at Farm Progress?
7: I think it was last year Farm Progress, last couple of years of Farm Progress, for
6: yeah,
7: sure.
6: Yeah. I know. It's always good to sit down with you, and it's fun, too, when you have new products to talk about, Kent, and that's where we should start. The portable lineup, the LCX4.
7: Yeah.
6: I'm not going to steal your thunder, but I've seen some of the details on this. Walk us through this new innovation from AGI.
7: You know, this one's a long time coming. It's a couple years of innovation, working with some farm locations that we have. That's the one thing that, you know, every time we at AGI now take a real strong focus on voice of customer, farmers, dealers, and what the needs are. So what better way to do that than to establish a testing network of farmers like we have done? And that's where this one is. So this is a couple of years in the making, where it's gone through several harvest seasons already, millions of bushels already tested, tried, tested, and true. The number one thing with it is it's the first conveyor that is a direct PTO driven swing conveyor. So what that does is it allows more or less that, because you're not running that swing conveyor with hydraulics where you need that flow and that extra power where you are, you basically run this one with a small little farm tractor, 60 horsepower, easy to use that way. So that was the idea around it. How do we not tie up, you know, we got a big conveyor, how do we not tie up a large tractor? Let's see if we can do it within a farm tractor. So 60 horsepower. That being said, it still moves 9,000 bushels an hour. For a typical 15 series, you're usually in that 6,500 if you're lucky, or where you're pushing, maybe 7, some guys will have it. This one's doing 9. So it's almost the same point of where our 20 series conveyor would be as far as capacity-wise. So just a lot of innovation through testing where we went. And if you come over and have a look at it, it's not just the design, it's top down, and someone will walk you through and talk you through it for sure.
6: And I think, again, and I talked about some of this with Paul in the opening segment, it comes back to what do farmers want, what do they need, and how can you solve problems for them? And it's all about innovation and efficiency on the operation, right, Ken?
7: Well, here's the thing. For as many years as we've been in the ag industry, and myself, it's 30 plus years now that we've been doing some kind of design work, My greatest.

0: So we have different sizes throughout, different products that we have. We have truck loaders, you have your swing augers, swing conveyors, anywhere from a 1031 all the way up to on display today. We have our big 16-125, right? Mm-hmm. Which is, you know, it's had a lot of improvements on it too in the last little while. I stopped by and take a look at it, but we've made some updates on our 16 conveyor, just standing, running ones that have allowed the functionality and improved the process. And it once again is, we're talking about releasing new items that we talked about the LCX for, but if we go through the respite, we are always making those updates, those running changes as well. So it's a good thing. Coming down to see multiple lines, pit stops, grain vacs, post pounders from the portable side. And then obviously here we have our permanent handling too. We've introduced two new product lines in our permanent handling sides with our bucket elevator and our storage system. So it's exciting right now, I think, with AGI and where we're going with our innovation and the work that we've done. And a lot of it, like I keep alluding to, and I'll sound like a repeated broken record, but it's voice of the customer. It's working with the farmers and the dealers. And that's truly where we want to do, and that's where we're listening right now.
1: We're talking with Kent Woods from AGI. Maybe walk through, and you can take your pick, because like I said, you guys have a lot of different, you know, pieces of portable equipment here in the yard. But some of the features and benefits of some of these that have been out there for a while, or, you know, and compared to the LCX4, which we talked about. I mean, what are some of the key features and benefits that someone could see maybe across all the different portable handling products from AGI?
0: Yeah. So if you come down, we have our regular swing line, but we also have on the display down here our extend swing. For simplicity of using it, when you talk about how I set up my farm to eliminate downtime and not have to change where I'm going, the extend's a great option, right? I set that up, you put a couple pylons down, you have my truck running in, run out. Now I just got to walk that swing out of the way, truck pulls forward, I walk it back, and then the next truck's lined up. And that's the greatest thing about the extend ones that we have on display down here is that simplicity. It's that ease of use. And when we talk about farming, it's how do we do it efficient? How do we eliminate downtime? And what are we doing to offer the farmers to make their job easier? And that's what we're trying to do. So that's the swing one. You look at the FX4 gas mover one. It's for a mid-entry to a low entry price point, it's a great option. It does what you need from everything. It's got a gas over hydraulic flow on it with a complete mover kit and at a good price point where you can do it. And it's really hit that need for us that we do offer our BCX4, which is a full mill deal, full out decked out. But it's at a different price point. When the FX4, honestly, you come down here, you have it for your excess, you have your gas that you're tying into, it's quick and easy setup. It is it does what you need and everything you want for loading a truck and wherever out. The WRX augers, right? They're tried, tested, and true. They've been running for years, and they're beneficial. And, you know, you have it, whether it's electric drive or however you want to do it, it's there, and it works. And that's the best thing about them. There's always room for improvement, and that's what the fun thing about my job is. Someone's going to come down here today, and we're going to have a conversation, and we're going to have the next auger designed, listening to our customer, listening to the voice of the customer.
1: Exactly. Exactly. Yeah. I think about this too, and we, you know, 30 years of innovation, the quality though of the products that you guys manufacture here in North America, and I think that's a key thing to think about too, is that these are battle-tested products that are going to be rock solid on someone's operation. And if there ever is any sort of issue, which we know, I mean, that happens on the farm, but you guys have the network there to back it up and help in that event as well. I think just across the board, I mean, we're talking about quality and just a rock solid partner, Ken. Yeah,
0: exactly. When you look at where we have our warehouses in Boone and Horace, and you know, we have facilities in Sioux Falls, facilities in Clay Center, so throughout Kansas, South Dakota, Illinois with Marshall and where we go. So there is a complete network in the U.S. And then you have your Canadian network also, right, to where we're going. And there's always room for how we get to build stuff and where we're building it and how what we're doing to, you know, the perfect world is whatever we're building is closer to that end user, and that's what we're trying to do. So

0: there's a territory rep in every area. We can talk about it. And the team, we have a great team of individuals that can, you know, walk you through what your needs are, where you set up best, and what product suits your needs for sure.
1: Yeah, absolutely. A couple minutes left here. Anything else on the portable side or anything else you would reiterate to folks here as we close out the segment? Got about 60 seconds left.
0: I honestly would say come down and have a look at the LCX. We didn't get into the whole details of it, but where it is as far as couple patent pendings, how the hopper works, the ability for the sight points to see, the efficiency of where you're running. It is a product that I think is a first of its kind in the long conveyors, and with the testing we've done and the feedback we've had from our general farmers on it, everybody that has put their hands on it has really likes using it. Come down and have a look at it. I'm excited to talk about it, so is the team. So,
1: if for some reason someone can't make it here to the Farm Progress Show, I know they can get more information online, their local dealer, et cetera, right, Kent?
0: Definitely your local dealer, or come right on to agrowth.com, and we have it all there. You can go through the points of it, the highlights of it. Everything's laid out on there.
1: Absolutely. Website. Absolutely. I was going to say, so far the heat hasn't been too bad for us, and I think it's going to be a good... another good Farm Progress Show. I'm excited for the next couple of days, Kent.
0: Yeah, you find a little bit of shade and you're okay. It's a little bit of a breeze, it's nice that way.
1: Hey, you guys did hook me up with some shade, and there is a little bit of a breeze here for our broadcast today, so that's good. Kent Woods, head of product management for North America with AGI. Good to talk with you again, sir. Thanks for joining us.
0: You too, Jesse. Thank you very much. Have a great day.
1: You bet. Farm Progress Show, day number one in Boone, Iowa. We're spending it with AGI in their yard, lot 1034. Coming up next, we're going to talk a little bit more about the new bucket elevator and some of the other structural products they have. We'll be back with more with the folks at AGI here on Agriculture of America right after this.
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3: And we continue here on Agriculture of America, broadcasting from the 2026 Farm Progress Show with the team at AGI. We were talking portable products in the last segment. Well, now we want to focus on some other products that are making a bit of a U.S. debut here at the show. A new bucket elevator, new structural products. We're going to talk about that right now. Joining us first, design engineer with AGI, Kushal Dave. Kushal, good to see you. Thanks for being with us.
10: Thank you.
3: Also, Jake Newyear, product manager with AGI. Jake, thanks for being here. Appreciate it.
11: Yeah, thank you, Jesse.
3: All right, Kushal, I'll start with you. 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This is cool. 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
10: Yeah, I will. 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
3: What with the redesign, talk about some of the key features. 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
10: Lot of serviceability, lot of maintenance point, lot of inspection points. So one of the key things what we heard from our customer was downtime. Whenever something goes wrong, there is a long downtime for the leg to fix. But we started giving a lot of inspection panels, so you can, before even you break, you can look into it and figure out what is breaking. There are a couple of inspection door, lagging doors, where you can access it from inside, from outside, and replace the lagging easier. That's what we heard from our customers, and we implemented on this completely overhauled design.
3: Talk about how this bucket elevator can be a key piece of someone's farmyard.
10: 100%. So this bucket elevator completely overhauls our older bucket elevator design and gives farmers a lot more inspection points, optional, mm-hmm. where they can look inside, fix it, reduce the downtime, and keeps it moving, keeps the grain moving, keeps the bucket keeps the grain flowing.
11: Yeah, what I love too is that, like you said, you guys listen to farmers. What are they looking for? What do they need? And you guys are responding to that. And I think that is so, so important, Kushal.
10: Yeah, yeah, 100%. This is not just, we released this product earlier for our commercial, and we heard our farmers also need something similar. So we redesigned for our farmers, made it smaller, and which fits our farm to commercial.
11: Fantastic. All right, Jake, I'm going to come to you. Let's talk about some of the structural products that you guys are rolling out here at the show and more. What are some of the other key things that AGI has on display for folks here this week?
12: Yeah, so over here to our right, we've got our brand new AGI Structures product line. We got a small tower here on display today. Anyone who's familiar with our legacy design is going to be used to seeing the round tube columns. So we've made a switch and a transition here to go to a square tube. Efficiency is going to be the name of the game here. Looking at offering some different heights, some different increments here. We're going to offer up to 20 feet tall tower columns instead of just our standard 10. You'll still be able to get 10-foot columns if you want, but new option here going up to 20 feet. It's all about reducing number of cuts, number of welds, fewer parts, fewer pieces, not just for us in the factory, but also for our dealers and our installers in the field as well.
11: And I was going to say, talk about, you know, some of the benefits then for farmers on their operation. You know, obviously not sacrificing quality or anything of that nature, but making things, you know, I guess more efficient. That's really been the name of the game here with everything you guys are doing at AGI.
12: Absolutely, absolutely. We also switched to some structural angle steel here for all of our support braces, our X braces, and our A braces. So having, like you said, that configurability here with the bracing design is going to allow us to integrate our towers and our stairs and our platforms a lot more seamlessly here. So very flexible, very configurable product to get that tower exactly how you're going to need it in your farmyard.
11: And I think, too, I touched on this with some of the portables in the last segment, but the quality, you know, thinking about 30 years of innovation with AGI and factories across North America, here in the U.S., Canada, et cetera. But, again, having that known trust in the quality of the products that they're getting, and to your point as well, being able to customize things for individual operations and make it work for someone on their operation, I think, is super important, Jake.
12: Yep, yep, absolutely. This is going to be coming out over at Clay Center, Kansas factory. The old Hutchinson Mayrath name that's resonated with farmers for several years here. Couple of different options here as far as high-quality powder coat go, and as well as galvanized options as well.
11: All right, gentlemen, final thoughts from both of you. Kushal, I'll come back to you. When farmers are thinking about this new bucket elevator, and maybe, you know, if they can't make it here to the show, I know they can obviously contact their local dealer, go online, but what would you tell farmers as to, you know, kind of, here's your elevator pitch, why do they need this on their operation?
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11: Jake, final thoughts from you. 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
12: Yeah, it just really helps us complete that portfolio, our permanent handling portfolio, all of the great AGI products that we have to offer for your farmyard. 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AGI can really build anything you need, whether it's portable handling, permanent handling. 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
11: Absolutely. Well, and I know folks can go to aggrowth.com for more information if you can't be here at the Farm Progress Show. But obviously, the next couple of days, if you can swing on by here and check out Lot 1034 with AGI at the Farm Progress Show, they have a lot of cool stuff on display that you could use on your farm operation. With that, gentlemen, I appreciate you being with us here to close out the show. Jake Newyear with AGI. Jake, thanks for the time. Appreciate it.
12: Yeah, thank you.
11: And Kushal Dave as well. Thanks for being with us and telling us more about the new bucket elevator design. We appreciate the time.
10: Thank you.
11: And with that, we are out of time here on today's Agriculture of America. Again, a big thanks to the folks at AGI having us check out what's new and what's hot in their farm yard here at the 2026 Farm Progress Show. Again, aggrowth.com for more information. That's going to do it for today. Coming up tomorrow, we'll spend some time with the folks at Nutrient Ag Solutions here at day two of the Farm Progress Show. But for now, we'll let you go. Thanks for making us part of your day here for Agriculture of America. I'm Jesse Allen. Have a good one. We'll talk to you tomorrow.
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19: From ABC News, I'm Michelle Franzen. The U.S. is digging in on economic sanctions against Iran, with the war now in its seventh month. The U.S. today confirming it's carrying out fresh military strikes on Iranian targets near the Strait of Hormuz. The military move comes hours after the Secretary of Army, Dan Driscoll, resigned last night. Here's ABC's Murray Bruce.
20: This comes at a pivotal time, with the military already facing severe strain amid these lengthy deployments, and reports that top generals and military officials have been warning that resources are stretched thin and that a prolonged war with Iran is unsustainable. And now the Army is facing a real power vacuum.
19: The jury in the Lindsey Clancy trial in Massachusetts back deliberating even after telling a judge earlier that they were stuck on reaching a verdict. The jury weighing evidence to determine if Clancy, who claims she suffered from postpartum psychosis, had criminal intent when she killed her three children. ABC's Aaron Kutursky is in Plymouth.
21: They are not sequestered. They deliberate between 9 and 4 each day. And they've had 2 full days of deliberations under their belt, plus a little bit on Thursday of last week. This is the fourth day of deliberations, 18 hours of weighing the evidence. And Kevin Reddington, the defense attorney, said he believed the jury is working diligently.
19: The U.S. Supreme Court ruling President Trump can move ahead with his ballroom renovation, deciding the National Trust for Historic Preservation lacks standing to bring forward a lawsuit. Here's ABC's Karen Travers.
22: It does mean that the construction can move forward while the legal process plays out. And it's not clear how long that will take, but it does mean that the building, the ballroom construction, will likely be substantially completed during this process.
19: Tropical storm Eduardo is churning toward the Texas-Louisiana border today. It is expected to make landfall in the next few hours. Residents along the Gulf Coast are bracing, and Eduardo could gain steam to hurricane status. 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
25: More than 1,000 people are confirmed dead from last week's catastrophic mudslides and glacial flooding in Nepal and Tibet. ABC's Britt Clinett is in Nepal, in the epicenter of the flash floods, and say 4,500 people are still listed as missing, including Americans.
26: The muddy ground here, it is like quicksand in certain areas. Monsoon rains are constantly sweeping in, and Nepal is still on high alert for even more flooding. So you can understand why the recovery task here is Herculean. But the families of those missing Americans we speak to say they are holding out still for a miracle.
25: A sticky legal battle over a popular frozen peanut butter and jelly sandwich and a well-known jelly brand is not over yet.
27: A federal judge has ruled that Smucker's can proceed with a lawsuit against Trader Joe's over frozen PBJs that Smucker's claim look a lot like its Uncrustables. Same round shape, same crimped edges, very similar packaging. Trader Joe's disputes the claims, though. It says the sandwiches aren't round, but more square with rounded edges. It calls them squircles. As for the crimped edges, Trader Joe's says it's the only way to keep the peanut butter and jelly inside. Smucker's is having none of it. It wants restitution and for all of Trader Joe's frozen squircles to be destroyed. Sherry Preston, ABC News.
25: Severe storms targeting parts of the East Coast today, at the threat of hail, heavy rain, and possible tornadoes in the mix. In western states, severe heat continuing to keep its grip, raising the risk of more wildfires. Michelle Franzen, ABC News.
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30: Partly cloudy skies and 84 degrees. Good afternoon. Here's a look at local news on today's edition of the Midday Report here on your hometown news station, AM 1300 KGLO. Quick check of your KGLO weather forecast. Mostly cloudy. A chance of isolated thunderstorms late this afternoon with a high of 88. Southeast winds at around 5. Scattered thunderstorms likely tonight, 67 for a low. Winds out the east at around 5. Tomorrow, partly cloudy. A chance for a scattered storm early, with a high of 87, with winds out of the southwest at 5 to 10. Wednesday night, good chance for thunderstorms, a low of 68. Thursday, good chance for storms early, otherwise clearing off later in the day with a high of 87. Friday, a high of 90, with a slight chance for a scattered thunderstorm. We'll recap the weather shortly before 12:30 here on KGLO. In the news this noon hour, one person's dead after a truck went off a road in Hancock County and caught fire. The Iowa State Patrol says at about 1:55 on Monday afternoon, the truck, which was owned by the State Line Co-op in Birch, was heading north on County Road R-35, north of County Road B-20. That's south of Crystal Lake. When it left the roadway to the right, went over a field drive and through a fence before hitting a tree. The truck caught fire upon impact and was fully engulfed when emergency crews arrived at the scene. The driver was pronounced dead at the scene of the accident and was transported to the state medical examiner's office in Ankeny. The driver has now been identified as 59-year-old Dennis Ducey of Lone Rock. The driver, once again, from Lone Rock, Dennis Ducey, age 59. Charges have been upgraded against Dodora Springs man accused of kidnapping and sexually abusing a woman in July. 39-year-old Shane McRoberts was arrested on August 21st for a warrant for third-degree kidnapping, third-degree sexual abuse, and two counts of domestic abuse assault after he fled from a Sarasota County deputy. He was tracked down by the Floyd County Sheriff's Office K-9 unit. Criminal complaints originally stated that McRoberts held a person against their will on a Roll Door Springs home on July 19th, sexually assaulting the victim in the early morning hours of July 20th. The victim told authorities they went to Mason City and stopped at several residences where the victim was able to finally ask someone for help. According to formal trial information filed on Monday in Floyd County District Court, the kidnapping charge has been upgraded to first degree. It's a Class A felony, punishable by life in prison without the opportunity for parole. The information states that McRoberts, between July 15th and 19th, committed kidnapping by confining or removing the victim from one place to another without her authority or consent to do so, and intentionally subjecting her to sexual abuse or torture. Besides the third-degree sexual abuse and domestic abuse charges, McRoberts has now also been charged with assault with a dangerous weapon and tampering with a witness. McRoberts is scheduled to be arraigned on September 28th. A Bay City man charged after a fight in downtown Clear Lake on the night of the 4th of July has entered a guilty plea to reduce charges. A criminal complaint stated that just before 10:30 on that night, Clear Lake police officers working security were flagged down about a nearby fight, with a report saying one person had displayed a firearm during the altercation. 25-year-old Darius Bolden was located and found to be in possession of a single handgun, which matched the weapon reported to have been displayed during the fight. Officers had determined no shots had been fired during the altercation. Bolden was originally charged with threatened intimidation with a dangerous weapon, a Class C felony, carrying a weapon while intoxicated, as well as possession of a firearm by a felon. Bolden was originally due in court today for a pretrial conference, but court could show he filed a written plea of guilty last month, the one count of intimidation with a dangerous weapon, and possession of a firearm by a felon, both Class T felonies. According to terms of the plea agreement, prosecutors recommend 5-year prison terms for each charge, with the sentences to be served at the same time. Bolden is scheduled to be sentenced on October 5th in Sarasota County District Court. State-level charges have been dropped against a former Charles City woman facing drug charges in Floyd County, as she's now facing federal charges stemming from the investigation. 29-year-old Madison Clay was charged with intent to manufacture or deliver methamphetamine, a Class B felony, punishable by 25 years in prison. A criminal complaint stated that a search warrant was executed in April 2023 at an apartment in Charles City, where law enforcement allegedly seized a total of nearly 1,728 grams of suspected meth, a drug ledger, two digital scales, and drug packaging. Clay was due in court on Monday for a pretrial conference prior to a scheduled September 15th trial date. A court could show that Floyd County prosecutors filed a motion to dismiss the state-level charges due to Clay facing federal charges in the case. District Judge Dieter Schroeder approved the motion to dismiss last week in Floyd County District Court. A newly formed executive committee is meeting today to discuss hiring a permanent director for the Center for Intellectual Freedom at the University of Iowa. Governor Kim Reynolds says it's taken a while to get the center operating as envisioned because there aren't many like it in the United States.
1: We've been somewhat of a leader getting to this point.
30: Only 21 students signed up for classes offered by the center during the spring semester, and the Board of Regents, which oversees the University of Iowa, decided classes would not be offered this fall. In June, Governor Reynolds signed a law to require all University of Iowa students to take at least two classes at the Center for Intellectual Freedom in order to graduate. That requirement starts in the July of 2028. Reynolds says it will promote intellectual diversity on the Iowa City campus.
1: Being able to get back to the place where you can at least have a conversation, have a healthy debate on ideas and on policy and not some of the ancillary things that starts to enter into the conversation.
30: Due to the new requirement, about 6,000 Iowa students will be taking classes at the center each semester. The center, which has had an interim director for about a year, will have to hire faculty to teach 26 sections of civics. The new requirement for 2 credits of civics will apply to students who graduate from Iowa State University and the University of Northern Iowa, too. However, the Center for Cyclone Civics at ISU and the Center for Civics Education at UNI will not have to hire faculty and can designate already existing courses to meet that requirement.
1: All of them have taken a little bit of a different approach. I don't mean that negatively on the University of Iowa, but it's just that was probably, it just taken a little bit more time to get that done there.
30: The Board of Regents originally appointed a 26-member advisory council for the Center for Intellectual Freedom last year, but created a 3-member executive committee in July to direct the center's operations. State of Iowa currently provides funding for a half a day of preschool for 4-year-olds. Rob Sand, the Democratic candidate for governor, says the statewide voluntary preschool program should expand to a full day for both 3- and 4-year-olds.
3: For every dollar you invest, you save 17 later on because when you're able to start school that early, kids are less likely to commit crime, less likely to end up on public assistance. So that's a good investment for taxpayers. And when you have a child care shortage, it helps set together a system that can help alleviate that as well.
30: Sand says over half of the three

0: And 4-year-olds in Iowa do not attend preschool, partly because it's unavailable or it's too expensive for their parents. The proposal is part of an affordability agenda that Sam released on Monday. He's proposing a new state tax credit for the estimated 57,000 low-income Iowans who are the primary caregiver for an elderly or disabled spouse or relative. Sam would also sign a bill to put limits on utility service fees. And he pledges to find ways to reduce prescription drug costs.
1: I think there's states around the country that tend to be Republican or tend to be Democratic that have good ideas on this.
0: Ken says the state should crack down on price gouging by drug companies. Need to appoint a prescription drugs review board to help Iowa negotiate lower prescription drug costs for life-saving medicine like insulin. He'd ask the board to consider the possibility of importing generic prescription drugs from Canada to lower costs for Iowans.
1: You know, the idea about importing prescription drugs from Canada is one that came out of Texas. I do think that the new trade war that we have now started with Canada, which is 30% of our exports from the state of Iowa, might make that harder.
0: In 2023, Texas began designing a program to get Canadian suppliers and wholesalers to ship lower-cost prescription medications into Texas, but has not yet gotten approval from the U.S. Food and Drug Administration for the initiative. The FDA did give Florida the go-ahead for a similar program, but Florida officials are still negotiating with Canadian manufacturers and distributors. Critics in Canada say their country's supply of prescription meds would be depleted by exporting drugs to the U.S. KGLO News Time is coming up on 12:14. Back with more local news on today's edition of the Midday Report after this.
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0: 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One weather-related announcement we do have. Central Springs Community Schools will be dismissing at 2:05 this afternoon. Daycare will be closing at 3:05. No middle school evening activities or shuttle bus. The high school evening activities will continue as planned with necessary precautions put in place due to the warm temperatures. The heat index right now, Mason City, at 89. Continuing with local news, data centers have become a flashpoint around the state with some Iowa counties enacting moratoriums. Both candidates for governor have proposed tax changes for data centers. National Taxpayers Union President Pete Sepp says data centers will power America's economy for at least 25 years, and policymakers should establish consistent, uniform tax policy for data centers.
4: Enacting bans on data centers or slapping higher taxes on them that other businesses don't have to pay, that's the wrong direction for a rational policy.
0: Rob Sand, the Democrat running for governor, is calling for ending the state sales tax exemptions for the computers, servers, and other equipment purchased for data centers. Zach Lane, the Republican candidate for governor, has proposed higher property taxes on data centers to try to lower taxes for other property owners. Sepp says those kinds of proposals lead to economic distortions.
4: All businesses should be treated as equally and uniformly as possible when it comes to the tax code. Saying that you have to pay a higher tax rate because your business is out of political favor right now is setting up a dangerous situation.
0: Sepp says data centers are critical to the operation of other businesses, including farming operations that depend on internet access to run equipment.
4: Candidates for governor, for U.S. Senate, for state legislature need to understand tax fairness begins by not discriminating against a given business by what it's producing.
0: The National Taxpayers Union has authored two papers which call on policymakers to ensure there's a neutral analysis of data center developers and the impact that facilities may have on electricity and water resources.
4: Hopefully, our research can demonstrate that politicians on both sides of the aisle can come together and create a sensible policy that treats local communities right, addresses the concerns of citizens, but also sets up the state for success going forward.
0: The National Taxpayers Union is calling for reforms to speed up the process of construction permits. The group says policymakers should consider letting data center companies build and operate their own electric power systems. SEP says data centers can lift the local property tax base to healthy levels and provide in-person or remote jobs that pay well. The Technology Association of Iowa estimates about 9,000 people are currently employed by the 100 or so data centers already operating in the state. An independent study of five eastern Iowa cities finds that nitrate levels in tap water can vary widely between neighborhoods. Environmental scientist Kamyar Enshayan did the five-month study in cities without centralized waterworks like Cedar Falls and Waterloo.
5: I was really surprised by, you know, seeing communities that had very, you know, wide-ranging in what people are drinking. So I would say that's, you know, a little discovery and learn just understanding how things work.
0: In Waterloo, for example, neighborhoods in the north had levels 10 to 15 times higher than those in the south. Those samples exceeded the federal limit of 10 milligrams per liter, but many exceeded 5, which some studies tie to an elevated cancer risk.
5: You have a town, half of it is drinking high nitrate, the other half not. What can be done? I don't know. Long term, we have to fix the upstream.
0: Utility operators recognize some wells have higher nitrates than others, but say all the water is safe to drink. And some Iowa homeowners may notice the leaves on certain trees are turning yellow or brown and dropping earlier than usual this season. According to the Iowa Department of Natural Resources, they could have a fungus called anthracnose, which thrives in wet conditions like we've had this summer. Disease is affecting black walnut trees at an unusually high rate, but DNR forester Mark Vitosh says the fungus is not likely to impact a tree's long-term health.
6: Having some defoliation a little earlier than normal generally isn't going to kill that tree. It may set it back a little bit, but since things are starting to shut down a little bit, they'll be all right. They'll come out next year, and they'll look pretty good.
0: In addition to walnuts and anthracnose, it can impact sycamore, ash, maple, oak, walnut, linden, hickory, willows, and other deciduous trees. Vitosh says spraying is not necessary.
6: I've been doing this a long time, and I see anthracnose every year, but I see it at different degrees. And we see the same thing on sycamore and others. A lot of it's weather-related. And this year, things kind of lined up well.
0: The caterpillar is also affecting walnuts in some parts of the state. That, too, is unlikely to cause long-term damage as trees are winding down their growing season. Vitosh made his comments on the Iowa Public Radio program Talk of Iowa. KGLO News Times coming up on 1220. That's a look at local news on the Midday Report on KGLO. Sports is next.
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0: Time for a check of KGLO Sports as we're approaching 12:21. Minnesota Twins and the Detroit Tigers, they opened up a three-game series at Target Field last night. A good one for the Twins.
1: Well, for the fifth straight game, all four games on this homestand, the Twins struck first on Monday night at Target Field. Luke Keyshaw with a leadoff double, moved over to third on a ground ball out by Brooks Lee. Sack fly from Cody Clemens. Presto, it's a 1-0 Twins lead. Clemens then would homer in the fourth, his 23rd. Three-run homer for Ryan Jeffers in the fifth inning. That would extend the lead. The Tigers did get a run on a home run from Haoyu Lee off of Taj Bradley in the sixth inning, but that's all Bradley would give up. He went seven strong innings, one run on just four hits. He struck out nine. Jeffers homered again after having not homered since July 31st. He homers twice on the last day of August, but the other highlight came in the eighth with position player Zach McKinstry on the mound, flipping up slow pitch softballs. Walker Jenkins, a big league first. Hit this ball high in the air to right field. If it's fair, it is gone. Walker Jenkins hits the pole for a home run. Welcome to the Big League Home Run Club, Walker Jenkins. Two-run shot to right, the first of hopefully many in Walker Jenkins' Twins career, and it comes off a position player, and nobody cares at Target Field. As Cody Clemens told in postgame, they all count. Twins over the Tigers, 11-1, your final tally, right here on your home for Twins baseball.
0: Game two of the series is tonight. In fact, games two and three will be tonight and tomorrow night, same time, 6 o'clock pregame, 6:40, the first pitch here on KGLO. Off day on Thursday for the Twins, and then they go off on the road to face the White Sox and the Tigers. Looking at the situation with the race for Houston, beat the White Sox last night 6-3. Cleveland was off last night. So the White Sox lead Cleveland by 3 and the Twins by 6.5 in the AL Central race. In the wild card, Cleveland is in the third wild card spot right now. Baltimore is a half game back. Texas and Toronto a game and a half back. Twins 3.5. Seattle 5.5. Detroit 6 and Kansas City 7.5. The new Radio Iowa Sports Broadcasters High School football poll is out. In Class 3A, Clear Lake still on the top spot as they'll take on Humboldt this Friday night. A game you'll hear on KRIB and watch on the KRIB Sports YouTube page starting at kickoff at 7:30. Our pregame activity start at 6:30. Clear Lake's followed by Solon, Sioux Center, Williamsburg, and Mount Vernon in the top five. 6 through 10, it's Carroll, Dubuque-Waller, Des Moines Christian, Bishop Hill of Sioux City, and West Delaware. In Class A, West Sioux on top, followed by Woodbury Central, Wapsie Valley, North Lynn, and West Hancock is the number five team. St. Ansgar is sixth, followed by Maquoketa Valley, Madrid, West Fork up a spot to number nine, and St. Albert is number 10. In Wally, it's West Lyon on top. Regina of Iowa City is second, followed by Pleasantville, South Hardin, and Sigourney Kyoto in the top five. 6 through 10, it's Traynor, Underwood, Appleton, Parkersburg, Emmitsburg, and number 10 is Maple Valley, Anthon, Odo, Charter Oak, Ute. In Class 2A, Carol Kepper's on top, followed by Albernette, Roland Story, Mid Prairie, and Van Meter in the top five. 6 through 10, it's Clarinda, followed by Okoboji, Centerville. Number 9 is Edelbolt Arthur Battle Creek out of Grove, and Dyke New Hartford is number 10. And 4A, it's Cedar Rapids Xavier on top, followed by Sergeant Bluff Luton, Lewis Central, Western Dubuque, and Pella in the top five. 6 through 10, it's North Polk, ADM, North Scott, Glenwood, and Carlisle. In 5A, it's Dowling on top, followed by Johnston, Liberty of Iowa City, Southeast Polk, and Cedar Rapids Prairie in the top five. 6 through 10, it's Ankeny, Sioux City East, Waukee Northwest, Dallas Center Grimes, and West Des Moines Valley. And at 8 man, it is Audubon on top, followed by Iowa Valley. I'll go to Garrigan. Bishop Garrigan is third. Fourth is Woodbine, and Edgewick Colesburg is fifth. 6 through 10, it's Gladbrook Rhinebeck, North Union, Bedford, Riceville, and Clarksville rounding out the rankings there. Well, Northern Iowa coach Todd Stepsis says his team is ready for a game. The Panthers open Stepsis' second season as head coach on Saturday. They visit Eastern Washington.
2: It's time to play. You know, it's time to get out there and see what we're made of. We still have a great week planned for them. Iron out the kinks. You know, make sure we're getting enough reps at the looks that we think we're going to get, and you know, get everything done before we head west. We jump on that plane and get to Cheney, Washington.
0: Eastern Washington opened the season last weekend with a loss. The Eagles had 425 yards of total offense, including 307 through the air. and a 34-27 loss at Northern Arizona.
2: Tremendous skill on offense. I thought the quarterback did a really nice job of extending plays, getting yards with his legs, throwing accurate balls down the field, finding open receivers, and against a really good opponent on their turf. So I thought that was a sign that they've really improved, and again, something that we were anticipating, that it's going to be a challenge, going out there.
0: Steps just wants his team to play with great effort and limit their mistakes.
2: Where are we at from a turnover perspective? Like, to me, we didn't force enough last year. We gave it up too much. I mean, that has been a huge point of emphasis for us as far as ball security, going after the ball, intentional, strip attempts and punch attempts at practice. So, are we forcing some, are we forcing the ball to get loose? Are we being protective with it?
0: And Stepsis says, besides getting the win, there are other things that he wants to see.
2: Are we playing with great fundamentals? Like, how many missed tackles do we have? How many times on the perimeter we're getting the ball out there, but we're not sustaining the block? Like, those kinds of things, if we're doing all four of those things well, I'm going to feel really good about the game, regardless of what that score is.
0: Kickoff at Cheney, Washington is scheduled for 6 o'clock on Saturday. High school volleyball last night, West Fork swept Valley Lutheran 3-0, 25-8, 5-8. And out on the Mercy West campus today, it is the Newman Cross Country Invitational. Several teams will be participating in that today, with the action scheduled for 4:30. That's a check of midday sports. Once again, the Twins and the Tigers tonight, 6 o'clock pregame, 6:40 the first pitch. That is the same times tomorrow night. Typically on Wednesdays during the fall, we have Hawk Talk with Kirk Ferentz, but with the Twins game tomorrow night, that'll be moved to Thursday at 6:30 on a tape delay basis. And that should be our only conflict through the rest of the baseball season, as we have afternoon games the final 3 weeks of the regular season for the Twins after tomorrow. That's Check of Midday Sports here on KGLO. Back with weather to wrap up the midday reports after this.
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1: Hey, Twins Territory, it's Chris Atterbury. Join me alongside the great Dan Gladden tonight. 6 o'clock airtime, 6:40 first pitch. Twins trying to make it 3 in a row in the win column. They're trying to clinch the season series against the Detroit Tigers. We'll see you tonight right here on your home for Twins baseball. 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
0: KGLO weather for the rest of the afternoon. We will see skies be partly cloudy and partly to mostly cloudy. A chance for some isolated storms late afternoon with a high of 88. Southeast winds at around 5. For tonight, scattered thunderstorms likely, a low of 67 with winds out of east at around 5. Tomorrow, slight chance for a scattered shower early. Otherwise, partly cloudy with a high of 87. Tomorrow night, good chance for thunderstorms likely late, with a low of 68. Scattered thunderstorms throughout the early morning hours on Thursday. Otherwise, skies will clear off with a high of 87. Thursday night, chance for scattered storms. Otherwise, mostly clear, low 71. High of 90 on Friday, about a 35% chance of scattered thunderstorms during the day. Friday night, mostly clear, a low of 69. Saturday, partly cloudy, slight chance for a scattered storm with a high of 90. Saturday night, 30% chance of scattered storms. Otherwise, partly cloudy, a low of 68. Sunday, partly cloudy, about a 30% chance of scattered storms with a high of 86. And Monday, 20% chance of scattered showers, otherwise partly to mostly cloudy with a high of 81. Currently in Mason City, we have a wind out of the east at 5, relative humidity at 67%. Barometric pressure steady at 29.98 inches. Mostly sunny, the heat index is 89, our actual temperature is 84. 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
4: ABC News, I'm Michelle Franzen. Hours after Army Secretary Dan Driscoll submitted his resignation, the U.S. military is carrying out a new round of strikes against Iranian targets near the Strait of Hormuz. ABC's Tom Sufi Burich has more.
5: CENTCOM, the U.S. military in the Middle East, is now confirming that it has been carrying out strikes against the Islamic Revolutionary Guard Corps, the Iranian military, if you like, because they say the Iranian Guard Corps, the Iranian military, has been attacking commercial shipping in the Strait of Hormuz.
4: A U.S. official tells ABC News that Driscoll's resignation from his role comes amid growing tension with Defense Secretary Pete Hegseth. In Massachusetts, the jury in the Lindsey Clancy trial informed the judge today they're stuck on coming to a unanimous decision, the judge ordering the jury to keep deliberating. And it is primary day in Massachusetts, the governor's race, along with House and Senate seats at stake ahead of the midterms. This is ABC News.
3: 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For more weather more often, keep it locked on AM 1300 KGLO, your hometown weather station.
6: 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We mentioned on this report about a week ago that it would take extended hot, dry weather and a bullish pro-farmer crop tour number to push December corn past the 550 level. Well, the corn rally is now 2 weeks old and nearly uninterrupted. December corn, the highest since late January 2023. 555, 560, though, we think will be a tough climb for the December future. September now in delivery. 27% of corn acres, though, are considered in drought areas, with the five-year average around 8 to 10% for late August. Last year, in fact, only 5% in the drought area. This is the bottom line report. November soybeans start the month the highest since early January 2024. Kansas City December wheat the highest since late July 2023. I'm Mark Oppold, wishing you a profitable day.
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12: 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I'm Jeff Stein for the Iowa Business Report.
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14: I'm Kara Hart with Ag News on Brownfield. Pioneer brand corn is the leader in exclusive high-yield potential genetics to maximize your return on investment. Your field knows the one that yields Pioneer brand corn. While the farm economy remains under pressure, Case IH says helping farmers manage costs remains a priority. Brownfield's Brent Barnett reports from the Farm Progress Show.
15: We know that the ag economy right now has been complicated for many months.
16: Kurt Coffey, VP of Case IH North America, says the company is keeping economic factors in mind as it develops new equipment and technology.
15: Customers are facing challenges with input prices, scarcity on certain inputs, volatility in commodity prices. We know farmers are navigating really difficult times, and so it's not only

0: I'll do that quickly, fill that out.
1: But he says,
0: get that to the point where I can respond quickly, I would gladly do it.
1: Undersecretary Bob Hutchins says he'd like to implement some of the ideas suggested from listening sessions across the Midwest.
2: Can we get this survey in a report that's pre-populated with the data that we just gave to FSA can we contribute in some way the data that we have on farm from our yield monitors and so forth?
1: Hutchins tells Brownfield the agency is also looking at ways to improve the accuracy of reports based on the data submitted. John Deere is introducing an artificial intelligence tool the company says will help farmers put their data to work. Deere Digital Solutions Director of Product Management, Kevin Seidel, calls JD an AI assistant.
3: JD takes the power of AI technologies and couples them with the knowledge and intelligence that John Deere has, but also the knowledge, intelligence, and data that farmers have collected on their operations.
1: Deere is opening an early access program for JD, and Seidel says the AI assistant will become more widely available later this year through Operations Center. USDA is reporting the sale of more than 135,000 tons of U.S. soybeans to China. It's the third business day in a row with an announced sale of U.S. beans for a running total of more than 700,000 tons, all for delivery this marketing year. I'm Kara Hart for Brownfield.
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Up first is the weekly Iowa Crop Progress and Conditions Report. There were 6.1 days suitable for field work during the week ending August 30th. This is 0.2 days less than last year, when there were 6.3 days suitable for field work. Topsoil moisture condition rated 3% very short, 24% short, 67% adequate, and 6% surplus. Subsoil moisture condition rated 5% very short, 22% short, 67% adequate, and 6% surplus. 94% of Iowa's corn crop has reached the dough stage, which is 3 percentage points ahead of last year. 68% of corn reached the dense stage, which is 8 percentage points ahead of last year. 6% of corn has reached maturity, which is 2 percentage points behind last year. Corn condition also rated 77% good to excellent. Soybean setting pods reached 93%, which is 1

0: percentage point behind last year. 1% of soybeans are dropping leaves, which is 2 percentage points behind last year. The soybean condition rated 77% good to excellent. Up next is the weather summary provided by Justin Glisson, the state climatologist for the Iowa Department of Agriculture and Land Stewardship. Iowans experienced a less active storm track through the reporting period. Rain fell across much of Iowa, though most stations experienced below normal amounts. Weekly temperatures varied from warmer than average in western Iowa to slightly cooler in the east. The statewide average temperature was 70.1 degrees, which is 0.8 degrees above normal. You can find this weekly report on the USDA's website at nas.usda.gov. And up next is the weekly United States Meat Export Federation update. In late July, the USDA's Animal and Plant Health Inspection Service surveillance program detected a case of classical scrapie in a single sheep at a slaughter facility in Oregon. It was the first such detection in the United States in more than 5 years. Due to this, lamb and sheep offal exports to Mexico have been suspended. John Harith has more details.
1: Mexico is banning imports of U.S. lamb and sheep offal after the finding of a single case of scrapie. U.S. Meat Export Federation Director of Technical and Export Services Courtney Heller has the details.
2: Scrapie is a transmissible spongiform encephalopathy. We refer to those as TSEs. It's similar to mad cow disease, or BSE as we call it. Scrapie affects sheep and goats. It's not shown to pose any risk to human health. The most recent case we've had here in the U.S. is this case in Oregon. It was identified through the USDA's ongoing surveillance program. Both APHIS and FSIS indicated, along with America's Sheep Industry Association, that we expect little trade impact, but we've since then found that Mexico has suspended imports of U.S. lamb and sheep offal and viscera. We're still waiting for Mexico to provide public justification for this particular step in trade impacts.
1: The move has a significant impact on U.S. sheep producers.
2: Mexico is a really important market for lamb and sheep products in general. Most of our export market for any sheep offal or viscera would be specific to Mexico. Most of the other markets tend to be muscle and meat product focused. And so we'll feel an impact if this market remains closed because we don't have an alternative market for these variety meats.
1: While Mexico's restrictions are new, scrapie affects access for U.S. lamb in a number of key markets.
2: We really need some help and focus in resolving some of these broader trade barriers we're experiencing for U.S. lamb related to scrapie. South Korea, Saudi Arabia, the EU, and the UK, as well as China. All of these markets would be very good markets for lamb products, including offal and variety meats like that Mexico market.
1: For more, please visit usmef.org. For the U.S. Meat Export Federation, I'm John Harith.
0: In other agricultural news, farmers and ranchers are bracing for the impact of President Trump's plan to allow beef imports to increase by 660 million pounds over a 90-day period. In this week's commentary, American Farm Bureau Federation Executive Vice President Joby Young tells us the plan is a gut punch to ranchers' bottom line.
3: The cattle sector has been one of the few bright spots for U.S. agriculture, and unfortunately it just became a bit dimmer because of the presidential proclamation to allow an additional 300,000 metric tons of beef to be imported. The U.S. is already importing beef at record levels, and this decision will be a nearly 60% increase in imports over the next 90 days. America's ranchers have been working to rebuild herds and undercutting a fragile recovery by swamping markets with foreign products and attempting to manipulate prices threatens to wipe out any progress that's been made. It's not too late to reverse this decision, and we've been urging the president to consider the economic harm this causes America's ranchers. I'm Joby Young, Executive Vice President of the American Farm Bureau Federation.
0: Additionally, President Donald Trump said last Friday his administration is preparing legal action aimed at giving farmers and ranchers more freedom to process and sell meat, a move that he says would increase competition in the highly concentrated meatpacking industry. However, the National Cattlemen's Beef Association says expanding competition and supporting small and regional beef processors should not come at the expense of food safety. NCBA supports reducing unnecessary regulations that make it harder for smaller processors to compete. But the group says weakening federal meat inspection standards, as President Trump has suggested, would put consumer confidence in American beef at risk. The association says that cattle producers have spent generations building a reputation for high-quality beef and rigorous food safety. NCBA also says recent proposals to increase foreign beef imports and change domestic processing rules are creating additional uncertainty for producers trying to make long-term decisions. NCBA said, quote, if the administration wants to help cattle producers, it should focus on reducing legitimate regulatory burdens, lowering fuel and fertilizer prices, protecting the U.S. cattle herd from foreign animal diseases, and expanding opportunities for mid-size and regional cattle processors. The group says Washington should let the cattle market work. Again, this was your Connoisseur Media Ag Update, and I'm Helena McNamee.
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13: A farmer had insured nearly 3,200 acres of cotton and peanuts. His crop suffered losses from various weather-related conditions, but his claim was denied after determining that he had not followed good farming practices. The court agreed. The case is important because crop insurance excludes losses attributable to a producer's failure to follow good farming practices. Those practices are judged by production methods, generally recognized by local ag experts. The insurer pointed to inadequate weed control, irrigation practices, a lower-than-recommended peanut seeding rate, and other decisions. The farmer offered competing expert opinions, but the court concluded that the insurer had a rational basis for its decision. The lesson is that crop insurance documentation isn't just about the weather. It's about your farming practices, too. Keep records showing what you planted, when you planted it, seeding rates, chemical applications, irrigation, weather conditions, and other decisions. Those records may be as important as the insurance policy itself. This has been the Agricultural Law and Tax Report. I'm Roger McCohen.
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16: Soybeans and corn are higher, cattle are lower, hogs are mixed. I'm John Perkins with a Brownfield Market Update. Speed wins. That's why Stein is focused on delivering higher-yielding genetics faster than the competition and why they release more new Enlist E3 lines than any other company. Steinhaus yield. Soybeans are solidly higher today on fund and technical buying. Looks like there might be some commercial interest in there as well, along with the possibility of some speculative interest, as the USDA's national crop rating is at a multi-year low with hot, dry weather in the near-term forecast, which is not ideal for finish. China did buy another 136,000 tons of U.S. beans ahead of the open. Today marks the start of the 2026-2027 marketing year for soybeans, corn, and sorghum. November beans are up 28 3/4 at 13.16 3/4. January is 28 1/2 higher at 13.31 3/4. October bean meal is up $6.30 at $3.44.90. October soybean oil is 142 higher at 72.25. Corn's higher. The USDA's good to excellent rating is the lowest in a few years, with some potential late weather impact to yield there as well. Demand solid, and any crop loss would have a significant impact on supply. I think that goes without saying. The USDA's monthly corn for ethanol and soybean crush numbers are out this afternoon. December corn's up 7 3/4 at 545 1/2. March is up 7 at 559 1/4. And wheat's higher with no end in sight to the Black Sea export slowdown due to the ongoing war between Russia and Ukraine. U.S. spring wheat harvest is ahead of average, and drought in the plains could limit winter wheat planted area. September Chicago's up 8 1/2 at 782 1/2. Taking profits, December cotton's down 147 points, 91.67. But with some concerns about production, November rice is up 12 at 1584 1/2. Live and feeder cattle are down on profit-taking ahead of this week's widespread direct cash cattle business. No bids, no asking prices as of yet. This week's show list does look smaller in all of the major feeding areas. Box beef at midday is up. Feeders are picking up additional pressure from this higher move in corn. October live is down 87 at 211.80, and December's $1.30 lower at 213.27. October feeders are down $1.82 at 315.20. November feeders are down $2.22 at 308.20. And hogs are mixed. Last check on the mostly firm side of things on spread trade and technical buying. Pork is a penny higher at midday. Midwest butcher markets are steady. National Direct opened up 99 cents. October lean is 17 cents higher at 83.85. The December contract has just gone back to steady at 74.15. And over in the broader market, crude oil is currently just below $90 a barrel. The Dow is down more than 400 points. We're online at brownfieldagnews.com. I'm John Perkins with a Brownfield Market Update.
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14: 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Even though the Department of Agriculture was established in 1862, it wasn't until passage of the Smith-Lever Act in 1914 that the USDA Extension Service began. USDA partnered with land-grant universities to provide hands-on education and research to farm families. In 1914, more than 50% of the population lived in rural areas and 30% of the workforce engaged in farming. The Extension Service's first big test came very soon after World War I, when it helped the nation meet wartime needs, especially food. I'm Mark Oppold.
18: Hey man, what's up with all the bags?
19: Oh, nothing. 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
18: You know all that stuff is going to cost more to ship, and if it gets there, probably won't even be used.
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18: 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Even an amount as small as $10 can give the victims some of the necessities that are even more crucial while they're recovering.
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1: From ABC News, I'm Michelle Franzen. The U.S. military is carrying out fresh strikes against Iranian targets near the Strait of Hormuz. President Trump, in a social media post, says those strikes are in retaliation for the Iranians' failed attempt, he says, at adding sea mines to the strait. ABC's Karen Travers says the U.S. is also focused on economic sanctions.
2: It was a pretty quiet August in terms of strikes against Iranian military targets. The U.S. was focused on an economic pressure campaign by going after countries that do business with Iran to try to put the squeeze on Iran to get them back to the negotiating table, to get them to give in to the president.
1: Russia also ramping up its attacks on Ukraine with the sixth day of attacks and launches, the latest in Kyiv with reports of at least a dozen killed. Here's ABC's Tom Sufi Burridge.
3: What we've seen in the last week is more than 50 civilians killed in Kyiv and the surrounding region. And we're basically, if you look at July, more than 400 civilians were killed in Ukraine during that period, in that month. And that is indicative of what we're seeing now, right now in Ukraine, a new level of aerial bombardment, a kind of blitz by the Russians.
1: In Utah, closing arguments underway in the Tyler Robinson pretrial case. Judge deciding if there's enough evidence for Robinson to stand trial in the fatal shooting of conservative influencer Charlie Kirk. The jury in the Lindsey Clancy trial continuing deliberations after signaling to the judge they couldn't reach a verdict. Here's ABC's Aaron Katursky.
4: They said they are unable to come to a unanimous decision, so it indicates the jury is stuck on what we don't know, but the judge gave them instructions to keep trying. We're not sure how long the judge will allow that to go on, but he said, I know it was a long trial.
1: Clancy is charged with the killing of her children and says she suffered from postpartum psychosis. The jury must decide if she had criminal intent. 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
1: Tropical storm Edouard, targeting the Gulf Coast, expected to make landfall any time this afternoon along the Texas-Louisiana border. That storm could become hurricane status before making landfall. ABC meteorologist Samara Theodore says Edouard will move inland and bringing days of rainfall.
7: When it comes to totals, anywhere from 6 to 8 inches, but that's generally speaking. We could see some spots that have higher amounts. We do know that the Houston area is prone to flooding. It's really impacting the greater Houston area and a little bit farther east of Central Houston and between Beaumont there, a lot of rural areas. Galveston also could see a ton of rain.
1: Rescue efforts continuing in Nepal with more than 1,000 people confirmed dead, 4,500 still missing from that catastrophic glacial breakaway and flooding in Nepal and Tibet. It includes Americans. It is the first day for Apple's new CEO.
8: John Ternus takes over as head of Apple with some big shoes to fill. His predecessor, Tim Cook, grew the tech company from a $350 million smartphone and computer manufacturer to a multi-trillion dollar purveyor of everything from streaming services to payments platforms to VR headsets. Before stepping into the CEO role, Ternus was Apple's head of hardware. And one of the first things on his docket will be familiar. New iPhones are usually launched in the fall. Mike Dubusky, ABC News.
1: On a newly created X account, Ternus posted, hello, in honor of the first Mac computer message. Michelle Franz in ABC News.
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11: Cloudy skies with a few peaks of sun this afternoon with a slight chance for isolated storms. High temperatures reach up to 87. Winds out of the south around 5 miles per hour. Chance thunderstorms tonight. Lows dip down to about 67. Partly cloudy skies. Sunshine mixed with clouds at times tomorrow. Chance of thunderstorms. Daytime highs approaching 87. That's the weatherology forecast for AM 1300 KGLO. Currently 84.
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21: Okay. This is really wild, man, what we're watching with this trial and the amount of support this person has.
22: Yes. It's stunning to me.
0: Yeah, it really is, and I think a lot of it is because of just straight-up misinformation about what was going on with Lindsey Clancy, the woman who murdered her three young children.
22: Mm-hmm.
0: And some of it, I keep hearing people saying, well, yeah, she was begging for help, but nobody was offering to help. They brought in outside help. The husband tried his damnedest to get her mental health assistance. She never talked about hearing voices until that one day, apparently. Never diagnosed with any sort of postpartum psychosis until then, after the fact, she started claiming that she was hearing voices, and then they went away after she killed her kids. It's not really a typical case of somebody in a state of psychosis.
22: No.
0: But they're acting like, yeah, she was just this mom of three, and you know, the world is so heavy and hard for moms, especially those who still work. But I don't know, man. It's so weird to not just look at her as a sympathetic character, but actively support her walking free.
21: Well, it's like she's a victim.
0: Yes.
21: And all I can think about is all of these people that have been indoctrinated to think the world is oppressors and oppressed.
0: Mm-hmm.
21: And this particular person was one of the oppressed.
0: Yeah.
21: Is madness.
22: Yeah, and claiming that no doctors helped. She had prescription medicine out the wazoo.
0: Yeah, and she was lying to doctors, too.
22: Yes.
21: Yeah.
22: See, this whole... You're right, David. Back to the narrative.
0: Yeah.
22: I mean, these are all things we're learning.
21: But of all the things in the story, and I think both of you guys have said this in one way or another, it's the women flocking to this place to support.
0: Yes.
21: Online.
0: Well, Clancy's defense attorney has become a celebrity to these people. They swarmed him outside the courthouse.
22: Yeah, rock star.
21: Here you go.
23: We came from Houston to watch you. Thank you. Yeah. I wish someone would help my daughter. Can you?
24: Houston?
23: Yes, sir. Oh. Where should we go eat a steak?
24: We want to take you out for a steak dinner, Mr. Reddington.
23: My daughter Hannah mentioned through him.
24: I have my mental health weaponized against me and family.
21: So, okay, man.
24: Issue whatever.
21: I should feel sympathy for these people, and a part of me does.
0: Mm-hmm.
21: If you're that messed up. Traveled from Houston?
0: Yeah.
21: For this?
0: Mm-hmm.
21: There's something seriously wrong.
0: Well,
21: at the same time, this is nutty.
0: Well,
21: and there's more. I'm sorry.
24: I had an issue whenever my second son was 8 months old.
23: You hear the voice.
24: I know what Lindsay went through. I know what she went through. I feel it. I've watched you every day, and I've just been like, I wish I had a man like that representing me.
21: Oh my gosh.
22: She systematically, one at a time, strangled her children to death.
0: Yes.
22: One at a time. So two of them, one of them, they each saw what mom was doing.
21: One ran.
22: Yeah, tried to get away.
21: Yes.
22: Yeah. From being strangled.
21: Yeah.
22: Good Lord, man.
21: Well, and there's almost like this act of women who have gone through postpartum have been told not to ever talk about it and to never bring it out in the open. It's pretty well known.
22: And you can be sympathetic about something.
21: Sure.
22: Absolutely. And you can be empathetic towards it.
21: Yes.
22: But someone killed three of their children.
21: That's evil.
22: That's evil, man. You can't. What are we doing here?
21: I know.
22: What are we doing here?
15: Well, the other thing is that one lady is saying, I had my mental health weaponized against me in court. No, that guy is weaponizing mental health, the defense attorney. And I don't blame him because that's his job. He's a defense attorney. That is his job. But for these people to just be like, well, then it's fine, but she's really a victim in this whole thing, it is crazy. And so today, you know, this morning, the jury said, well, we're deadlocked. We can't come to a verdict. And sometimes this happens, and the judge will always say no the first couple of times that a jury comes out and says we can't reach a decision. He's going to say try harder. So he did, and it bears pointing out again that two of the women on the jury were wearing the official uniform of Team Lindsay, the pink outfits and all that, and apparently they were like winking at each other when they were in the courtroom today.
21: Man, oh man. Okay. We'll be keeping you up to date on that. It's very troubling. Meanwhile, there's politics out there, always, and a lot of talk about Michigan and Abdul El-Sayed. By the way, there's a clip from Van Jones that we'll get to later on where he's warning Democrats, this guy, bad news, dangerous. That's a Democrat, which is kind of wild. But, you know, J.D. Vance was also there yesterday. He was campaigning for Rogers, but Abdul trying to score some points, some funny points, going after J.D. Vance here.
17: Why would you invite J.D. Vance, except for maybe you got a Vance bromance? I don't know. Like, questions about J.D. Vance, they're legion. We don't have more couches here than they have in Ohio. So I'm just trying to figure out why he would come.
21: That joke is lost on a lot of people.
15: Dude,
21: it's pretty lame.
15: It is such an inside joke. So somebody, what was this, 2 years ago, had put out just a parody, and it was marketed as a parody, that as part of Hillbilly Elegy, J.D. Vance made sweet, sweet love to a couch.
21: Yeah.
15: And it was just kind of joking about the political climate, and people then sort of took it seriously, and then it became this, like, inside joke.
21: Mm-hmm.
15: But, man, most people, even most liberals, don't know what the hell he's talking about when he mentions couches.
21: Well, that's why the joke died.
15: Yes.
21: There's nothing there.
22: Which is unusual because El-Sayed is known for his sense of humor. Right. His knee slapping, you know, humor that he brings to everything. Guy's a humorless dreck.
21: Yep. J.D. Vance responded. Because apparently El-Sayed also talked about his wife.
22: Uh-oh.
15: Yeah, he said something like, do we think J.D. is taking Usha with him back in time to meet Papa or no? Like, basically, because she is not white, would J.D. Vance's family have had a problem with her or something like that? It's just, again, a weird attempt at a joke.
21: Yeah. J.D. wasn't having it.
18: Abdul El-Sayed, every time they put a microphone in front of his face, he wants to talk about my wife or my grandfather. Whatever you want to talk about, Abdul, keep my wife's name the hell out of your mouth because she's way out of your league.
21: Way out of your league's not bad.
15: Mm-hmm.
22: I like it.
21: Yeah. You're defending your wife. I don't blame him for that at all. Yeah. Do you want to hear part of that Van Jones thing?
15: Oh,
22: yes,
15: sure.
22: I do. I did not hear this.
21: Okay. It's too long for right now. It is close to 3 minutes. But this is part of what he said in the DSA.
19: These people are incredibly dangerous. Abdul, who, you know, I work with at CNN. I know Abdul. His positions on Israel and foreign policy are insane. They're not reasonable reactions to anything. Look, some Democrats are going to say that we should condition military aid, that, you know, Israel's gone too far in Gaza and the West Bank and in Lebanon. We're going to put some conditions on you. I think that's a defensible position if you're a Democrat. That's not Abdul's position. There are people who say we shouldn't be paying for any of the military we shouldn't be giving military aid. Now, I think that's understandable, but I think indefensible, because it's not charity. We're building a strong defense sector here, and Israel is protecting a lot of Western interests in that region. But I can get why you would say no more aid. They got to pay their own way. That's not Abdul's position. Abdul's position is a total and complete arms embargo against the state of Israel, including defensive weapons. That's an insane position. That says if Israel wants to pay for interceptors to stop a rocket coming from Iran or coming from Hezbollah or coming from Hamas, an interceptor, we should deny them the right to buy the interceptors to knock down rockets going at Israeli children, women, men, babies. That's an insane position.
21: Yeah. So that's giving you a flavor. Most people don't know that either.
2: Mm-hmm.
21: And the fact that Van Jones is out there trying to educate people on it is astounding in a
2: way. Oh, yeah.
22: And not exactly your establishment, yeah, you would consider middle-of-the-road Democrat either here.
2: No,
22: Van Jones is far from that.
2: Oh, yeah, yeah, he's a liberal. I mean, yeah, liberal Democrat. But I think for him, you know, he sort of comes from, I guess you would call it old-school liberal Democrat, where you believe in incrementalism domestically to just sort of get further and further to the left. And then the accelerationists out there, like the Abdul el-Sayed, like, you know, the DSA and all of that, they want to completely wreck everything that you feel like you've helped accomplish. And so there's a personal, yeah, threat there. And then you look, the thing is about Van Jones and people like him, I think they may have a skewed view of the world stage, but there is at least a hint sort of reality.
21: I would agree.
2: To where you understand at least what the stakes are. I may disagree with some of your other... Yeah. With some of your prescriptions for that, but you at least understand that it's a big, bad, scary world out there.
21: Exactly. So there you go. By the way, we're all doomed. I feel this way every Monday night from Fox, Jesse Waters show, when he has Johnny go out and talk to people. And a lot of times in the summertime, it's the beach.
22: Oh, yeah.
21: So it's Jones Beach. Johnny's out there. And I'll just play you part of that clip and get your reaction.
3: Name the countries that border the United States.
4: Oh, gosh. I can't think right now.
6: I don't know geography like that.
4: Wait, I actually don't know this one.
21: Holy
20: Canada, Mexico.
21: Thank you.
3: Italy. Who was the very first president of the United States?
6: Oh, wait, why am I blanking on this?
25: I don't know, bro. I'm horrible in geography.
20: George Washington.
4: Bill Clinton.
3: Bill was actually the 42nd president.
21: Bill Clinton. The first president. How is that possible? Anyone in the country could think that.
22: She thought it was in her lifetime.
21: Okay.
22: No, and I'm just benefit of the doubt.
2: Well,
22: here,
2: I think Bill Clinton was before her lifetime, probably.
21: That's probably true.
22: Oh, yeah, you're right.
21: Yeah. Anyway, go on. Here we go. Oh, no. Don't freeze up on me now. Did it freeze from stupidity?
20: I love being called the first black president.
3: What is 100 divided by 5?
25: Oh, 100 divided by 5 is 10.
4: Oh, I don't know that. I'm so bad at math.
3: If I'm breaking a $100 bill, how many 20s am I getting back?
4: 6. Yeah, it's 6. 20, 40, 60, 80, 5.
21: Ugh.
6: Oh, 100 divided by 5. Am I stupid? 500.
20: Yes. Oh, stupid? Yes.
21: Okay, one more
3: How
21: sample.
3: How many Great Lakes are there?
4: Oh, 7?
25: 28.
4: Great Lakes? 3, maybe?
25: Great Lakes? 5?
3: Name the Great Lakes.
25: Lake Minnewaska.
6: Lake George?
4: Oh, I don't know. Don't do this to me.
3: One rhymes with moron.
4: Oregon.
21: You wonder, how did all these people get indoctrinated to believe all this? Because none of this other stuff was taught, I guess. I don't know, man. Unreal. 100 divided by
2: 5.
21: Wow. 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

0: The Markley, Van Camp, and Robbins Show. Jamie Markley, David Van Camp, Scott Robbins, and now the five stories we're watching today.
1: Okay, number five. A New Mexico man was arrested after allegedly shooting and killing his cousin during an argument over whose plate of green chili enchiladas was hotter. Irving Joaquin Gutierrez, 22 years old, says, "My enchiladas are spicier." His cousin said, "It's all the same batch. They're the same level of hotness." They got into a fight, and Gutierrez shot his cousin in the back like three or four times. Killed him.
0: My gosh.
1: Man.
0: Wow, that is something.
1: Number four, the witness involved in a birth tourism scam called Have My Baby in Miami was testifying in front of the House today. He pleaded the Fifth Amendment after Representative Brandon Gill asked him if he was helping Chinese communists gain birthright citizenship.
0: Wow.
1: Pleaded the Fifth all day long. Number three, Michigan's Democrat nominee for U.S. Senate is frantically deleting old posts about 9/11, including one where Abdul El-Sayed tried to both sides the terrorist attack by talking about war in the Middle East.
0: Of course.
1: Boy, it's never a good thing when you're just like a week and a half away from the 25th anniversary of 9/11, mm-hmm. and you're like, find all my posts about 9/11 and delete them now.
0: Shouldn't he have done that when he knew he was running?
2: See, I wondered that too. Yeah, it's great you bring that up because don't these people know what they've done in the past?
1: He's like, wait,
2: don't
1: a minute.
2: They said?
1: Are you telling me that Americans are a little sensitive when you trivialize September 11th? I didn't know that. Anyway, I want to be a U.S. senator.
0: What? Right.
1: Yeah. Number nine, ICE has nabbed more than 2,000 illegal immigrants across New York in Operation Rotten Apple, including child rapists and murderers.
3: I like the name.
1: And number one, Iran's president is saying, hey, look, let's just return to the terms of that memorandum of understanding. The United States does it. We'll do it. We'll do it.
0: Let's say no.
1: No. I think that's
0: you had your chance for it. It's the same thing.
1: Yeah.
3: Memorandum of understanding.
0: Yes. Okay, uncle.
1: Yeah.
0: No, we've been over this too many times.
3: If you sign a memorandum that screams uncle, I'm more interested.
1: Yeah. Oh, I'll be super disappointed, man, if the Trumpster's like, okay, yeah, we'll do that. I don't think he will, but man,
0: Yeah, because every time they do it, what happens?
1: Right.
0: Well, we'll lob some more rockets into the Strait of Hormuz and see what kind of damage we can do. It's just crazy. History made again from Ella Langley. Mm-hmm. She's in Texas, number 120 weeks.
2: That's insane.
0: That is now the longest leading non-holiday song in Billboard Hot 100 history.
2: Wow.
0: I mean, I do like the song. A lot. I think it's good. I never would have guessed this would be the one
1: that
0: would put this whole thing over the edge. It's totally a phenomenon. Also on the Hot 100, so you know, David, Dolly Parton's Jolene and I Will Always Love You.
1: Wow.
0: Entered the top 40 for the first time. So that brings 10 career top 40, top 100 hits. And you would have played some of them, Scott.
2: Dolly?
0: Yes. So there you go.
3: I'm trying to think. I did not play Here You Come Again. That was before me.
0: Okay.
3: 9 to 5, I probably played, but I don't know what year that was out.
0: That was like 80.
3: Yeah, it was okay. There. It was an 80, yeah.
0: Something like that. Yeah. And Dolly Fest is going to go on. I don't know if you heard about that or not. The celebration of a lifetime is coming to Nashville and London next year.
3: Mark your days off, David. Take them right now.
0: Music festival held on two consecutive weekends. She had planned Dolly Fest as part of her 80th birthday celebration last year, set to host and perform, but had to then step back to her health. So they're going to continue on with that. And by the way, the Tennessee Volunteers will honor her all football season long with a special orange butterfly sticker on their helmets.
1: Oh, that's awesome.
0: Will that bring you to actually root for the Tennessee Vols?
1: I will say, having been in my fair share of college stadiums, their breakfast buffet is amazing for the
0: there
1: media.
0: There you go. There you go. All right, so which charity group blames 9/11 on American support for Israel? That answer and what's your story coming up?

0: Soybeans and corn are up. Cattle are down. Hogs are mixed. Hello, I'm Megan Grebner with your commodity market update on Brownfield. When it comes to short stature corn, it all started with Stein. For decades, they've been focused on unique hybrids that deliver top yields. Stein invented short stature corn, then perfected it. Stein has yield. Soybeans are higher on fund and technical buying. November beans up 29 and a quarter at 13.17 and a quarter. January beans up 29 at 13.32 and a quarter. Corn is higher on fund and technical buying. December corn's up 7 and 3 quarters at 4.54 and a half. March corn is up 7 and a half at 5.59 and 3 quarters. The wheat complex is up. Live and feeder cattle are lower on profit taking. October live down 52 cents at 212.15. October feeders are down 165 at 315.37. Hogs are mixed on spread trade. October lean hogs up 15 at 83.82. December lean hogs are down a nickel at 74.10. I'm Megan Grebner for Brownfield.
1: Cloudy skies with a few peaks of sun this afternoon with a slight chance for isolated storms. High temperatures reach up to 87. Winds out of the south around 5 miles per hour. Chance of thunderstorms tonight. Lows dip down to about 67. Partly cloudy skies. Sunshine mixed with clouds at times tomorrow. Chance of thunderstorms. Daytime highs approaching 87. That's the weatherology forecast for AM 1300 KGLO. Currently 84.
2: This is Clint Thomas, your State Farm agent in Mason City. Are we addicted to our phones? I was recently at a baseball game and noticed, myself included, we all had our phones in our hands. It made me wonder, how addicted are we? And is this why we text while we drive? The answer I found is absolutely 100% yes. Medical evidence suggests the action of checking our phones creates a happy response in the brain. A recent study showed that more than 90% of those surveyed know that texting while driving is dangerous, but they admit that they do it anyway, and they find ways to rationalize their behavior. 30% even state they can easily do several things at the same time, including check their phone while driving. However, 82% of people that took steps to avoid this behavior found an equal, if not greater, satisfaction from doing so, suggesting that doing the right thing is actually more gratifying. How addicted to your phone are you? And can you take steps to prevent using it while driving? Try it. Try it for one day. See if your life is better or worse. You may save a life that day.
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14: American Islamic Relations. CARE.
15: I was going to guess that, yeah.
14: They published, and then later on removed, an education guide blaming the 9/11 terrorist attacks on American support for Israel, among other things.
16: Oh, so they basically just republished Osama bin Laden's letter to America.
15: Yes.
14: Yes.
16: Okay.
14: Yeah, they released the materials as part of the back-to-school resource guide that went live yesterday.
15: Well, you got to get the kids armed and ready to go when they get back to school.
14: Yes. Laid out a number of claims about the attacks back in 2001. One such claim, this was shared by the New York Post, was that the attacks themselves had not been planned and carried out by Islamic terrorists, but rather by a group self-identifying as Al-Qaeda hailing from the mountains of Afghanistan. Okay.
16: Oh, six of one, half dozen of the other.
14: Yes. The resource material titled Muslim Studies Curriculum also asserted that American involvement in the region was reasonable justification for the attacks, and continued support for Israel and the United States military role in the Gulf War were also cited.
16: Okay.
14: And then their assessment of the situation after the 9/11 attacks went even further, suggesting that the United States had created an Islamophobic culture with the ensuing global war on terror. Specifically, the group asserted that the words terrorism and terrorists were reserved solely for Muslims. Part of what it said was while Islamophobia and anti-Muslim racism existed long before the 9/11 attacks, this time period marked a stark shift in U.S. policy and state-sponsored Islamophobia in the U.S. and abroad.
16: Okay.
15: Yeah.
16: The Bush administration bent over backwards.
14: Oh, yeah.
16: Trying to say, hey, we're not at war with the religion. We're talking about radical Islamic terrorism.
14: Mm-hmm. Yes. Well, it does remind me of that one headline. A groundbreaking new study finds Islamophobia may be partially caused by Muslims killing people all the time. Thank you, Babylon Bee.
15: Yeah, that's, well, you know.
14: Yeah, that's part of it.
15: Yeah, when you're kind of known for those sort of things.
17: Yeah.
15: When you're famous for them.
14: Yeah. Well, it's maybe you could give a class on branding.
16: Right.
15: Yeah.
14: See, you're known for something. It's a brand.
15: Mm-hmm.
14: And you become kind of, it's hard to get away from the brand that way. Tom Cotton, I didn't know this.

0: It's something, man.
1: I know.
0: And what is it, California? They're talking about adding some holidays to the calendar.
1: Yeah.
2: After the years of saying, oh no, it's got to be happy holidays and it's winter break, they're talking about two specific Islamic holidays being recognized as state holidays.
0: It's unreal, man. And were you talking about the percentage of the population?
2: Yeah, you're talking about
0: 1 to 2%.
2: 1%, yeah, of the population.
0: It's something, dude. Yep. Watch out for that. Meanwhile, what's the story with this nurse?
2: Dude, this is an incredible story. Okay. All right. It's out of South Carolina. This woman named Nora Rowland. Her 75-year-old dad had a nurse, or had to hire a nurse, to take care of him because he had Parkinson's and a head injury that basically left him unable to care for himself full time. Okay. Well, Nora hadn't heard from her dad in a while, so she drove all the way there from Baltimore to check in on him. She got to the house, and there was a new front door and a Ring camera. She's like, what's going on? She rings the doorbell, and the nurse, Sarah Weaver Small, answered and said that, oh, yeah, by the way, your dad died. He had died 3 days ago.
0: Oh, no.
2: So Nora went around and found an open window, got into the house, and was shocked by what she found. This is part of the report from WMBF. They're on your side.
0: Okay.
3: I go in there, and I see everything is different. Like, she had put up, like, all of these random photographs of people who I had never seen before. Oh, the walls were painted this, like, god-awful, like, highlighter orange.
4: Still recording, Roland says Smalls returned to the house shortly after, but instead of getting answers, her phone captured this confrontation.
5: Where's all of my father's things?
6: You broke in my freaking house!
5: This is my house!
6: That's not
5: your house! This is my house!
6: No, baby, yes, I don't report to every thing! I got a deed, dog!
0: What?
2: So the cops get called, and sure enough, the deed to that house was in the nurse's name. So Nora initially got arrested for trespassing, and it turns out the nurse had put the dad in a nursing home within a month of starting her job to go in and care for the guy in his own house. And then she just started moving her stuff in. She just took over the house.
0: Oh, my gosh!
2: And got him to sign over the house for $5.
0: Okay.
2: And so she also took money out of his bank account even after he died. And again, because WMBF News is on your side, the reporter went out to the house to confront Sarah Weaver Small.
0: Okay.
4: We went to Smalls' home to ask about the deed and the power of attorney.
7: Hi, Ms. Smalls.
8: How can I help you, honey?
7: I'm Michaela Evans with WMBF News. I have a question about Mr. Rowland, your former patient.
8: You can talk to my login.
7: Why did you take ownership of his house without telling his only daughter?
4: After that brief exchange, Smalls called police on our crew, and officers told us she did not want us on her property.
0: Well, of course not.
2: Yeah. So now this is going to be making its way through the courts. I mean, this initially started like almost 2 years ago, I think. But it's now coming to light because this lady's trying to get her dad's house back.
0: Of course.
2: Because he was out of it. Like, there's
0: who's in their right mind signs a house over $5.
2: Right.
1: You don't.
2: And also, there was a neighbor who had told the police during the initial confrontation, oh, yeah, I never saw him. I was worried about him. I didn't know him that well, I guess, but he could have been talked into anything because he was in advanced stages of Parkinson's and also had had a traumatic head injury.
0: Gosh.
2: She scammed this guy. That's what it looks like.
1: She seems like a sweet gal, though.
2: Right.
1: You know?
0: No, don't you want to believe hell's got a special place for people like that?
1: Yeah, it's a very crowded place, yes. But there's always room for one more.
0: Well, the way in, she was like, what are you doing here?
1: Oh, yeah.
0: She sounded like Obama phone lady. I don't know whatever happened to her.
1: Where's my Obama phone?
0: That's a classic from way back.
1: Yes, it is.
0: Oh,
1: could
0: my
1: Could be
0: God.
1: The same person. I don't know.
0: You don't know.
1: Yeah.
0: I doubt it. What are the chances?
1: Well, yeah.
0: But still. Man. How do you top that? That was your story you brought in, David, and now, boy, he didn't save his best for the solo project, did he?
1: No, he did not.
0: He brought that to the team.
1: No.
2: Oh, yeah, you haven't heard this one yet.
0: Okay, well, we do this a couple of times today, going around the table and bringing in a story that might not be the biggest one out there. So, David, what's your story here?
2: A Pakistani real estate agent named Umar Hayat is running to be the mayor of Winnipeg in Canada. And his platform is incredible. See, he

0: I think everything is designed and written by AI. And I don't know if it's because he doesn't speak English fluently. I have no idea. He wants, get this, if you're a criminal, you get released from jail and you stay crime-free for a whole year, you get a free year of golf. That's your incentive.
1: Free year of golf. There you go.
0: Also, he has a campaign post where he asks, do you support making sex legal for the disabled? And he writes, yes, I support dignity, choice, and equality. I don't know what he's talking about, though. The problem is they provide no context. It says, safe, consensual, and legal. Any service must be 100% consensual with strict laws to prevent abuse. Like, is he talking about disabled prostitutes? But that's not illegal. I don't know what he's talking about. However, because it's AI, my commitment, he says, I will bring people together, people with us abilities instead of disabilities, families, experts, and all levels of government to create solutions that protect rights, promote dignity, and keep people safe. And he also promoted a video of him talking to junkies on the sidewalk, and he was asking, so how do you do this fentanyl thing? And he starts to try to eat the fentanyl in the little baggie.
1: Holy cow. All right, roll it.
2: Oh, I see. This is fentanyl? Okay, nice. How this fentanyl work? Can I take it?
3: No, we can't. No, we can't take it like that.
2: No?
3: No. I would recommend you not to because it's a really bad poison.
2: It's a bad poison inside? Oh, I see.
0: Because what they're doing is they're just taking little slivers off of what's in the baggie and putting it into a pipe and freebasing it.
1: Oh my
0: God. But he's about to take like multiple doses. He's like putting it up to his mouth and they're like, what are you doing? One, that's my stash, bro.
1: Yeah.
0: Two, that'll kill you.
4: Wow.
1: All right, Scotty, what do you got for your story?
4: Well, I feel like we should stop the fight right here.
1: I think I have a topper.
4: I'm bloody. Oh,
1: I do. I think I might have a topper.
4: Holy smokes, man.
1: Or at least it can compete.
4: Oof, okay.
1: What do you got?
4: Well, I have a Nevada-based woman who was left bloodied after being mauled by an otter.
1: Oh, God.
4: While swimming in Lake Tahoe. She recounted how the creature was ruthless in his vicious attack. I hear these things are mean, man. They don't look it, but they are. Reno swimming instructor Lynette Boland, 51, needed 38 stitches after she was savagely attacked during her open water swim on Sunday morning. She said, I've been doing this for years. I've never been attacked by anything. Another otter then swam up and started biting her, too.
1: Wow. You have video of that? I want to see that.
4: No, there's no video.
1: Okay.
4: There's an after effect, but they're all holding her arm up. It's all bloody and bruised and everything else. Damn otters, man.
1: Well, my story is out of Virginia. This doctor, Dr. Krista Edelman. She's a gastro doctor. And she posted this on Instagram talking about a dream she was having. It's weird. And what ends up actually in her mouth is insane because it's a bat. I'm not even joking, dude.
4: It's like this is any day.
1: Awful. Roll it.
5: So this morning I was asleep and I had a dream that there was a little mouse trying to get into my mouth. And so I'm half asleep. I reach up to my mouth, again, still thinking this is a dream. And then I touch something that is kind of slimy and a little hairy and cool. And I immediately somehow knew it was a bat. This bat was legitimately trying to burrow between my lips into my mouth. It was trying to get past my teeth. I have no idea. This is not normal. Never heard of anything like this. Never seen bats in my house. I grabbed this bat and threw it across the room, and I screamed.
1: Well, yeah, and that woke up her husband, and the husband captured the bat. So she took the bat with her to the emergency room.
4: Yeah, it tested for rabies.
1: Yes, and lucky for her, the bat ultimately tested negative for rabies. But oh my goodness. Mm. Sleep with one eye open.
4: What's the deal, though?
1: What do you mean, what's the deal?
4: With bats crawling. I've never heard of a bat crawling in the mouth of somebody.
1: We're going somewhere dark and trying to burrow, trying to make a home. I don't know.
0: That would make me feel a little self-conscious once I know
4: this. Yeah.
0: It's like, well, wait a minute. Are you saying my mouth is big like a cave?
4: Mouth like a cave.
1: Well, some people sleep with their mouth open.
4: It's true.

0: Must be one of them. Oh, this is the worst, man. See? Yes, it's furry, too.
1: Yeah.
0: Dang, man. Yeah. Thinking you're having a bad day, it could always be worse. Yeah. Bitten by an otter? Have your house taken over by some crazy nurse? Bats in your mouth? Our pet's heads are falling off!
1: Oh, good.
0: Nimrod's in the news update coming up.

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0: The Markley, Van Camp, and Robin Show. 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
1: House Judiciary Committee is having a sanctuary city policy hearing today. And Democrats, of course, are like, well, this is all just a waste of time. Well, they brought in, the Republicans did, this guy named Marcus Coleman. His daughter was paralyzed by an illegal alien behind the wheel of a truck. Is a truck driver, and they're of course giving the well, we're sorry for your situation because your daughter was paralyzed permanently, will never walk again because of our policies. But that's really neither here nor there. This is what Marcus Coleman had to say to them today.
3: I reject your guys' sympathy, to be honest with you. There's no way you guys are sorry. Not one of you guys have ever called me. Not one of you guys have ever reached out to me. Not one of you guys have ever sat there and seen me in the hallways and said, hey, sorry about your daughter. You guys do it right here while you guys are grandstanding on top of your soapbox. This is when you guys care.
1: And he went
0: good
1: on.
0: For him.
2: Yeah, good job.
0: Yeah. All right, we got to get to Nimrod.
4: When the going gets tough.
5: Damn it, this is too hard.
4: The dumb get dumber.
6: All right, Dan.
4: It's Nimrod's in the News on the Markley, Van Camp, and Robbins Show.
5: I love the poorly educated.
0: First, Nimrod, sanctuary city policies. You're breaking the law.
7: Right.
2: Yeah.
0: It's insane. All right, let's go to Florida. Orange County. Dude steals a car, leads deputies on a chase. All of a sudden, he doesn't know where he's going. He accidentally drives himself directly to the jail. Orange County Jail parking lot. Takes it right there, then realizes where he is, and he's starting to get boxed in. He gets out, jumps the fence, ran toward the pond. Too late. They got him, and that's Nimrod's in the News. You know, everybody's talking about these weight loss injections because, yeah, the results look dramatic. 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
2: Here's a look at local news on KGLO. One person's dead after a truck went off the road in Hancock County near Crystal Lake and caught fire. The Iowa State Patrol says about 1:55 yesterday afternoon, the truck, which is owned by the State Line Co-op and burnt, was headed north on County Road I-35 north of County Road B-20 south of Crystal Lake. When it left the roadway to the right, went over a field drive and through a fence before hitting a tree. The truck caught fire upon the impact and was fully engulfed when emergency crews arrived at the scene. The driver is pronounced dead at the scene of the accident, was transported to the state medical examiner's office in Ankeny. The identity of the driver was released earlier this morning. It's 59-year-old Dennis Ducey of Lone Rock. Charges have been upgraded against a Dora Springs man accused of kidnapping and sexually abusing a woman in July. 39-year-old Shane McRoberts was arrested on August 21st for a warrant for third-degree kidnapping, third-degree sexual abuse, and two counts of domestic abuse assault after he fled from a Sierra Grande County deputy and was tracked down by the Floyd County Sheriff's Office K-9 unit. Criminal complaints originally stated that McRoberts held a person against their will on a rural Dora Springs home on July 19th, sexually assaulting the victim in the early morning hours of July 20th. The victim told authorities they went to Mason City and stopped at several residences where the victim was able to finally ask someone for help. According to formal trial information found on Monday in Floyd County District Court, the kidnapping charge has been upgraded to first degree. It's a Class A felony punishable by life in prison without the opportunity for parole. The information states that McRoberts, between July 15th and 19th, committed kidnapping by confining or removing the victim from one place to another without her authority or consent to do so, and intentionally subjecting her to sexual abuse or torture. Besides the third-degree sexual abuse and domestic abuse charges, McRoberts has also been charged with assault with a dangerous weapon and tampering with a witness. McRoberts is scheduled to be arraigned on September 28th. For free local news, head to KGLOAM.com. 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
3: 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Stein has yield. Soybeans were higher on fund and technical buying. The USDA's national crop rating is at a multi-year low with hot, dry weather in the near-term forecast. China did purchase another 136,000 tons of U.S. beans ahead of the open. November beans were up 29 and 3 quarters at 13.17 and 3 quarters. January beans were up 29 and a half at 13.32 and 3 quarters. Corn was higher on fund and technical buying. The U.S. good to excellent rating is the lowest in years with some potential late weather impact to yield. Overall demand, though, continues to be solid. December corn was up 8 and a quarter at 5.46. March corn up 8 at 5.60 and a quarter. The wheat complex was higher on fund and technical buying. There's no end in sight to the Black Sea export slowdown. The U.S. spring wheat harvest is ahead of average, and drought in the plains could limit winter wheat planted area. In Chicago, December wheat was up 8.5 at 782.5. March wheat was up 9.25 at 797.5. In Kansas City, December wheat was up 7.25 at 845.25. And in Minneapolis, December wheat was up 13.5 at 776.5. Live and feeder cattle were down on profit-taking ahead of direct business. Feeders did have additional pressure from that higher move in corn. October lives were down 60 cents at 212.07. December lives were down $1.20 at 213.37. October feeder cattle were down $1.62 at 315.40. Hogs were mixed on spread trade and technical buying. Butcher hogs were steady at midday. October lean hogs down 2 at 83.65. December lean hogs down 15 at $74. I'm Megan Grebner, Brownfield Ag News.
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1: The Markley, Van Camp, and Robbins Show. Jamie Markley, David Van Camp, Scott Robbins. Okay, so there's a hearing today on sanctuary city policies.
19: Yeah, and a very powerful moment from the dad of a victim of sanctuary policies. This is Marcus Coleman. His daughter, at the age of 5, was part of a multi-car pileup caused by an illegal alien who was issued a commercial driver's license in California, who was going too fast through a construction zone, crashed, and this 5-year-old baby girl will probably she'll never be able to walk again. She's got a form of cerebral palsy now. She had broken femur, skull fractures, global development delay. She will need lifelong therapy. And the state of California didn't turn over the driver, the truck driver. ICE had to go get him, and ICE did go get him.
1: Unbelievable.
19: So Marcus Coleman is there at this hearing about sanctuary city policies, and of course you've got a couple of Democrats there. There's Pramila Jayapal, there's Jamie Raskin. And they're saying, you know, well, we're sorry for your daughter, for your situation. And he did not have any time for it. In fact, he had a prepared statement that he was going to read.
1: Mm-hmm.
19: But he decided, no, I'm just going to speak from the heart here.
1: Okay.
19: And here he is.
20: I reject your guys' sympathy, to be honest with you. There's no way you guys are sorry. Not one of you guys have ever called me. Not one of you guys have ever reached out to me. Not one of you guys have ever sat there and seen me in the hallways and said, hey, sorry about your daughter. You guys do it right here while you guys are grandstanding on top of your soapbox. This is when you guys care. Right here inside this room is the only time you guys care. I've never received anything from anybody over here at all. regarding my daughter or my family. You guys want to sit there and talk about the pathway to citizenship? There is a pathway. It's not jump the fence and apply. Sanctuary cities allow so much to be done that it's almost like the parents not there to take care of the household. And everybody's running around and doing what they want to do. And it sucks. It honestly does. You guys sit there and you guys talk about ICE invading cities and doing this and doing that. I agree with Mr. Jordan, that if the state sat there and told them, come pick up the person, it would take one or two people to go do it. Instead, they got to send an army out there because now they have to look for them. And then since it's a sanctuary state, you got people sitting there abusing the ICE officers that are out there. I have a whole statement right here that I was going to read to you guys, but just listening to you guys, none of this is relevant anymore because you guys just changed so much. It makes no sense at all. My daughter doesn't deserve this. She didn't ask for any of this. The people that jumped the fence did, though. They knew exactly what they were doing. They still chose to move forward in that direction. And every day something's happening to somebody. And it is your guys' fault. I hold each and every one of you responsible for it. And I always will.
0: I don't blame him. It is amazing.
7: Yeah. They don't do anything to protect the citizens.
0: It's just so weird.
7: It's for their own political power.
0: When you're Sanctuary City now, what's the impact of the Sanctuary City? When you start thinking about what it really is, mm-hmm. It just makes you crazy. I mean, you're breaking the law. But we're going to allow you to live here and have no rule at all of law when it comes to you being here or not being here. We're just going to ignore it. As a matter of fact, we're going to go ahead and endorse it.
7: Yes.
0: It's crazy.
7: Of course it is. It's part of all the Marxist nonsense, it demoralizes people.
0: Yes, it does.
7: And then people get used to it. And like sanctuary city's a thing. It still drives me nuts every time I hear it.
0: Me too.
7: Because you're breaking the law.
0: Yes, me too.
7: You have to have a country of laws.
0: It just makes me crazy.
7: Yeah.
0: That we just kind of shrug our shoulders now. I mean, it's not really like our fault as much as just like become part of how we deal with things.
7: Well,
0: oh, yeah, but you're a sanctuary city.
7: What? And
0: how can you just be a sanctuary city?
7: Because you say you are.
0: Right.
7: There's no will to uphold the law.
0: Because you're so afraid of being labeled or persecuted within your own communities. A lot of people are tired of it. You know,
7: fascist doesn't mean anything anymore.
12: Well, think about how nuts this is. And I've told this story before. There's a friend of ours who lives in California who wanted to buy a Glock 19. Now, it's very hard to get a gun in California because they have very strict rules. So he got one from an out-of-state shop, and it was being transferred into the state of California. It was a Glock 19, most popular handgun in the world. But the California Highway Patrol, upon inspection, had to reject it. Now, why? Because even though it was mostly California compliant, it was a USA model, not an Austria model. What's the difference between those two? Nothing. One was assembled in the United States, one was assembled in Austria, and because they have a roster of approved guns that you can buy in California, well, the Austria model is the one you had to get at the time. Couldn't get the USA one. It's not that one is more dangerous than the other. Right. Meanwhile, this Indian national breaks into our country, and the state of California says, you can drive a big rig.
7: Yes.
12: How insane is that?
7: It is.
0: Right.
7: It is. But see, someone being able to protect themselves doesn't help California.
12: Right.
7: Having more illegals come in helps those people stay in power.
12: Yeah.
7: It is. And they give this false nonsense. Well, they're compassionate. That's why they want to let all the illegals in.
0: I know.
12: There is nothing.
7: No one's illegal. The hell they're not. Yeah, people are tired of this crap,
0: man. Just have an arson-free city. Like, if you committed arson, you can come here. We'll protect you.
7: Yeah.
0: It's infuriating. None of this makes any sense. I just hear the stories, and I feel so bad for that guy.
7: I do, too.
0: Terrible what happened to him.
7: Oh, my gosh.
0: And he's right.
7: And
0: with
7: there's
0: all the
7: thousands of people like that have, you know, kids that lost lives, raped and killed. And yeah.
0: With all the grandstanding jackasses. Like Raskin.
7: Oh, gosh.
0: I mean, you know, that...
7: Oh, yeah. Then we'll just switch gears now. Think about if Bernie and his crew get in power.
0: Oh, boy.
7: What it's going to look like. You get the Democratic Socialists. It gets worse. Well, people are upset in the Democratic Party because not all Democrats.

0: Democrats are supporting Abdul El Sayed in Michigan. Mm-hmm. And Sandwiches was asked about that.
1: How concerned are you right now where we stand that the party hasn't fully coalesced behind him?
2: All right. See, when you talk about the party, all right, what do you think you're talking about? What you're talking about is the establishment, right? You're talking about a small number of people who are at the head of the Democratic Party. You're talking about the donor class, people who contribute large sums of money to the Democratic Party. Are they less than enthusiastic about Abdul El Sayed? Yes, they are.
0: Yeah, it's the people with the money. That's what's got Bernie all grouchy about that.
3: It's not. Go talk to the people of color, working class folks in Rashida Tlaib's district, who voted overwhelmingly for the person not named Abdul El Sayed.
0: Oh, yeah. I think what Bernie is saying is that there are other Democrats that are okay with this new direction, but the money people are the ones that want to keep him out because they want to keep their control.
4: Well, Bernie has to keep that villainous narrative alive.
0: But of course.
3: Yes. It's a total lie, though.
4: Of course it is.
3: Because his brand of politics is a project of wealthy people.
4: Yes.
0: Yes. Well, he doesn't like being called communist, I'll tell you that. And he doesn't like it when people call Zoran Mamdani a communist. He doesn't like that either, okay?
2: You got nothing to say about the real issue. So what do you come up with? Well, Bernie Sanders is a communist. You know, complete nonsense. Socialism is communism. Mamdani is a whatever he is lately. You know, you come up with these stupid charges because you are intellectually bankrupt and you cannot deal with the real issues facing the American people.
3: It's a lot of projection from the guy who calls Trump a fascist all the time.
0: I know. All the time. Yeah.
5: You want to lighten up a little bit?
4: Yeah, yes, please.
0: It is kind of heavy.
4: Mm-hmm.
0: Well, it's not a happy story, I'll tell you that. But I guess you could say it's a little bit lighter. Public health officials in North Carolina warning the people who have visited a mobile petting zoo between late July and late August may have been exposed to rabies after multiple baby goats tested positive.
4: Baby goats?
0: Yeah, baby goats.
4: Oh, no.
0: Yeah, with the rabies.
4: They're delightful. Yeah.
0: Might have to kill them off.
4: Oh, no.
0: I don't know that. I'm just saying.
4: Well, I imagine they do if they
3: probably will, yeah.
4: Got rabies, yeah. Yeah.
0: I'm guessing. There'll be some nut out there. Hey, don't kill the goat. We can treat them. Please. Anyway, the North Carolina Department of Health confirmed multiple rabies cases in baby goats associated with Farm Adventures Mobile Petting Zoo.
4: Oh, boy.
3: They did say Adventures.
0: Yeah.
3: So, I'm just saying.
0: It's yeah.
4: Not false advertising, is it?
0: Well, not at all.
4: No.
0: As a matter of fact, I think someone that loves the baby goats a lot is really sad right now.
6: These goats are my life. My animals are my life. Everybody knows my, anybody that knows me knows my animals are the most important thing in the life, in the world to me. Yeah. So it's hard. It was a stunt. It went through the holes. We don't know. And it's devastating. Or shoot the skunk out, yeah. Let the goats out, watch the goats. They were jumping around, playing. So we're like, everything's good.
0: Yeah.
4: Oh, no. The skunk got him.
0: Whatever it is, what are you going to do now, Scott?
4: Man, well, you got to put the baby goats down, I guess. I don't want to, but you think you have to. I mean, you can't have a petting zoo with rabid goats.
3: Well, you could. I'm sure someone would find that very adventurous.
0: Okay, and I feel bad for this woman.
4: I do too.
0: At the same time, that's a nut.
4: Yeah.
0: Well. Anyone that's like the most important thing in my life, well, that's freaking sad. That's the most important thing in your life. Are the baby freaking ghosts? That's it?
3: I do like how dark the news cycle has been that you're like, mass slaughter of baby goats is lightening it up.
0: We're laughing, aren't we?
3: We sure are.
0: We're not raging right now about sanctuary cities.
4: I mean, a lot of her livelihood probably comes from petting the goats. Mm-hmm. Without the goats, you got no livelihood.
0: But with that person?
4: Yeah.
0: No, but I also believe her when she says...
4: Oh, yeah.
0: That's probably the most important thing she's got going on.
4: No, that's too bad.
0: Nine.
4: That's a real shame.
7: See? Even Robbins is laughing at the slaughter of the baby goats. What else are you going to do with them?
4: Like, people can't see this, but there was a certain sadness in your eyes when you delivered that story.
7: Who, yours?
4: Yeah, a little bit.
7: If it was up to you, could you put a bullet in one?
4: In a goat? No, yes. No. You hire people to do that.
7: What do you mean
4: hire? I'm not shooting a goat. I don't want to shoot the goat.
7: Somebody's got to put it down. Well, someone's offering you $10,000 to shoot the goat. Are you taking it?
4: Yeah, give me the gun.
3: So you're a baby goat hitman.
4: Well, yeah, but with the baby goat, has got, you know, rabies. Can't have that.
7: Yeah. I'll bet you anything, too, those goats are going to break into song tonight. I will bet you anything. You know what they're singing, too.
4: Yeah.
7: They're living on a prayer, and that's, yeah.
4: Goat Jovi.
7: There. That lightening it up enough for you?
4: A little bit. A little laugh for that, yeah.
7: You're welcome. Okay. Another old balls Democrats saddling up with the socialists. You get a funny clip and the five stories we're watching today coming right up.

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0: Markley, Van Camp, and Robbins Show. I'm Jamie Markley. That's Dave Van Camp. There's Scott Robbins. And now it's time for the five stories we're watching today.
1: One, two, three, four, five.
2: All right. Number one. I'm sorry, number five. We're counting them down, David. The witness involved in the birth tourism scam, Have My Baby in Miami, pled the fifth after being asked questions from members of Congress. And the reason why I was laughing and therefore distracted, I don't know if we have the time to play the audio of this, but maybe it'll come up in a few minutes. Ayanna Pressley says that the hearing on birth tourism is an assault on our democracy.
0: How?
3: Again? Today's hearing is yet another assault on our democracy and our Constitution. Now, Trump tried to dismantle the 14th Amendment through executive order, but even the conservatives on the Supreme Court said that it was wrong, that he was wrong. And now Republicans in Congress are trying to do exactly that. They aren't just attacking birthright citizenship. They're attacking black Americans, my ancestors, who built this country but were denied the fruits of their labor. And black folks would still be denied citizenship but for the 14th Amendment. They are attacking women. As co-chair of the Reproductive Freedom Caucus, it's abundantly clear to me the Republicans want to continue surveying women's bodies and end the freedom of movement for pregnant people. They are
2: pregnant people. Yes.
0: Yeah, there you go.
4: The Reproductive Freedom Caucus. You know, these things exist.
0: It's like a bunch of falsehoods and then nonsense all mixed together.
2: Yeah. All right.
0: And you got Ayanna Pressley. Golly.
2: All right, number four, Michigan's Democrat nominee for U.S. Senate is frantically deleting old posts about 9/11. Apparently, Abdul El-Sayed has been surprised that Americans might not take it very lightly if you, well, make light of September 11th. But he's going to be a U.S. senator?
0: Right.
2: Number three, in the same state, sticking in Michigan, Attorney General Dana Nessel, who said that the Democrat convention in the state was too dangerous for her and other Jews to attend, is apparently urging Jewish Democrats to vote for Abdul El-Sayed. Not explicitly endorsing him, but she told Jewish Democrats in a closed-door meeting they needed to place the needs of the rest of humanity above their own safety and security.
0: That is freaking bonkers.
4: Yeah, it is bonkers.
2: Part of it was, what good is protecting our ancestral homeland of Israel if climate change goes unabated? So, what?
0: Dude, I'm telling you, they got the memo within the last week or two, you need to go back to climate change.
2: Yeah.
0: You're hearing it all over the place. Who's asking for it?
2: Yeah.
4: Well, you got all these
0: Green
4: natural,
0: New Deal crap.
4: All these natural disasters going on everywhere. They have to capitalize.
2: Because that never happens.
4: Right.
0: Exactly.
2: Yeah.
4: Well, yeah, but it's number, in the news.
2: Number two, ICE has arrested more than 2,000 illegal aliens across New York in what they called Operation Rotten Apple, including child rapists and murderers. Number one, Iran's president said they would immediately return to the terms of a June Memorandum of Understanding if the United States does it. Please bail us out here.
0: Yeah. No.
2: Yeah. So those are the top five stories that we're watching today. 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
0: A little controversy in Philly.
4: A little.
0: Philadelphia Eagles. They got a new cheerleader.
4: It's a guy.
0: That's a dude.
4: Oh, boy.
0: Yeah. Well, this is a video. So if you haven't seen it, I mean, he's frolicking out there. There's no doubt about it.
4: Frolic is a good descriptive word. Yes.
2: And Tim Walz is like, tone it down, bro.
4: Yeah.
0: Oh, my gosh. Yes. And yeah, fans are not happy. And people are asking, who asked for this?
4: Well, that's what I'm wondering.
2: Well, he's brave.
0: Nobody.
2: In Philly, my goodness.
0: But again, is there one person that attends that football game that wants to see that? What is it about? It's insane.
4: Rob
0: Old
4: Rob
0: balls
4: Reed.
0: Saddling Take up to the socialists next.

0: More clouds than sun this afternoon with a high of 87. Southerly winds 5 to 10 miles per hour. Chance for storms tonight. Lows dip down to about 67. Mainly cloudy skies expected. Slight chance for storms tomorrow. Highs around 87. Partly cloudy skies. 87 Thursday with thunderstorms likely. 89 Friday. Storms continue. That's the weatherology forecast for AM 1300 KGLO. Right now, 82.
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2: My husband says social drinking is part of business because it relaxes everyone. But when he comes home, he's not very relaxed. Almost anything will set off an argument. My sister is a psychiatrist. Even though my husband is too successful to be an alcoholic, she told me that I should try Al-Anon Family Groups. I didn't expect to find anyone in my situation there. I really didn't want to be embarrassed. I'm a very private person. It was actually a great relief to find people who had personal experience that meant something to me. There was nothing uncomfortable about that. I'm still a very private person, but Al-Anon members respect that. I can't get my husband to change his drinking habits, but I don't have to fight with him every night either. I was surprised at how quickly I was able to benefit from Al-Anon. Are you troubled by someone's drinking? You might be surprised at what you could learn in an Al-Anon family group meeting from people just like you. 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
5: With a socialist like Ed Markey.
6: Oh, yeah.
5: So he's out campaigning with sandwiches. That'd be Bernie. And AOC. And boy, he's talking Green New Deal crap here.
7: They called it socialism. Well, what do you call 100 years of tax breaks for the oil, gas, and coal industry? I call that socialism, and all we're saying is give us some of that socialism for wind and solar and all electric vehicles and battery storage technologies, and we will bury the fossil fuel industry.
5: I thought they were supposed to be the party of the working man.
6: Right. Well, and you don't necessarily need a bunch of tax breaks for that to happen. I mean, you just look at Texas versus California in terms of renewables. I mean, Texas is lapping California without the mandates of California. You know why? Because they make it easy to build.
5: That helps.
6: They're like, whatever, man. You can.
5: I know.
6: There is. I want to try to find this now. Dang it. Oh, well. Now, there was somebody who had posted something about the difference between the regulations in California versus Texas. And it was like, in Texas, you're like, hey, I want to build solar. And they say, oh, yeah, you want to build solar? That sounds like gay communism. Anyway, here's your permit. In California, it's like, I want to build a solar farm. Sorry, but after 3 years, the local HOA has decided you didn't do an impact study on non-binary snails. Yeah. So, see you in court.
5: Man.
8: True.
5: Didn't Talafrico, he was talking green new crap too?
6: Yeah, this was actually from a few years ago because, you know, he's now trying to run as a centrist, you know, capitalist who just wants common sense working people reforms in the Senate. When that's
5: Loves barbecue.
6: Loves barbecue.
5: I'm eating barbecue again.
6: And has a girlfriend.
5: Yes. He likes meat, but only of the cow variety. Okay.
6: Yeah, but yeah, I thought this was actually funny because what's his name? Andrew Kaczynski with CNN K-File. Actually dug this up. He was doing Talarico was doing a Zoom call. I guess this was in 2020 with the Sierra Club, talking about how we need a Green New Deal to fight racism.
5: What?
6: Yeah.
5: Okay, go for it.
9: The multifaceted threat of a climate crisis, an economic crisis, and a social justice crisis. I think that kind of New Deal effort would be the only approach to start to address all three in a thoughtful and meaningful way.

0: That's the only way, man. You got that, Scotty?
1: No, yes. I mean, I do. I just get so frustrated because you sneak all the buzzwords are all in there.
0: Well, yes.
1: They're all there.
0: He tried to do it, man. He was trying to get that done, no doubt.
2: I mean, Telefrico, they call him, because he is a little freaky.
0: Yes.
1: Well, I hope before the election that his girlfriend, who doesn't live around here, shows up and does some campaigning with him.
0: Well, he met her on vacation.
1: Yeah, well, she
0: was whirlwind romance.
1: Right, it was. It was quick, and she can't commit to moving yet, you know.
3: Right. I met her at camp. You wouldn't know her.
1: Yeah, you wouldn't know her. Jeez.
0: I'd show you a picture. That's about it.
1: That's all I got.
3: Why does this look like you clipped it out of a magazine, James?
1: Well, because she's a model.
0: Yeah. very private person.
1: See the shampoo bottle she's holding there. Yeah.
0: And then there you go.
3: She loves Pert Plus. Yes.
0: Yeah. Something else we'll have to get to later. America's pricey left-wing colleges going down the crapper. Oh, yeah. But you know what it's time for now? Yeah, we do it a couple of times a day. Go around the table. May not be the biggest story out there, but it caught your attention. You want to bring it in. So, David, what's your story here?
3: Okay, so remember leaving Turkey a few weeks ago, a couple months back, whenever it was. The president was whisked off of Air Force One.
0: Yes.
3: Rode in a catering truck into a different military transport and flew out of the country that way because of a potential threat from Iran. Mm-hmm. And the journalists aboard made it all about themselves, right? It was pretty embarrassing. They're like, well, we were sitting ducks. Well, nothing happened in the end. And yeah, the primary concern of either the U.S. military and the Secret Service is getting the president back to the United States safely.
0: But there were other members of the administration on that plane, too, with the press.
3: Yeah, and they knew what was going on.
0: Yeah.
3: But anyway, because apparently the journos weren't embarrassed enough, we didn't do a good enough job bullying them, they've turned to Netflix and they've made a documentary about it that's coming out September 4th. I have the trailer here.
0: Yes.
3: It's called an Insta-Doc, instant documentary. Oh,
0: goodness.
3: The title is...
0: Insufferable.
3: The Decoy Flight. And it's a bunch of journalists talking about how they were on a plane where nothing happened.
0: Okay.
4: As we get on the tarmac and we round and I look at Air Force One, I see those catering vehicles up against the side of Air Force One. There's one at the front and one at the back. And I have never seen that before. Wow. 40 years doing presidents, never seen that before.
0: Uh-huh.
4: I shot it. I shot the shit out of it. Trump enters the plane. We rush in. We sit down. We get on the plane. Don't really think anything more of it. The second unusual thing happens. We're told by the White House staff that we should lower our window shades. I'm like, why? They said, Secret Service says to. I'm like, okay. Zoop, close it. My little Spidey sense is up now.
0: Uh-oh.
4: I don't know why this is happening. And I'm on high alert.
0: Okay.
3: The decoy.
0: Oh, yes. And here we got the strings going.
1: What was that? What was that?
0: That was...
1: Dude.
0: An instant documentary from the people we trust with the information.
3: Wait a minute, though. I still don't understand the premise here, though, because he's like,
1: I don't either.
3: He's all like, I knew something was up. I knew it was. They told us to put the window shades down, and I was like, oh, my Spidey sense is tingling right now.
0: Because I'm an investigative journalist.
3: But then
0: nothing gets by me.
3: But then as soon as the Washington Post and the New York Times or whoever it was that broke the story initially, all those same people were like, I had no idea anything was going on. But
0: right.
3: Wait a minute.
2: Man!
1: I have never seen that before.
3: Two catering trucks.
1: Trucks.
3: In 40 years of covering the presidency.
1: I've never seen that before. Something was up.
0: Just insufferable people, man.
1: Golly.
0: All right, Scotty, what do you got for your story?
1: Deranged woman with knives kills one person in Times Square.
0: Yeah.
1: This happened at 4:30 in the afternoon, by the way. Did you know that?
0: Yeah, I saw the video.
1: Isn't that weird? Pamela Cisneros, 49, walked up to a 68-year-old man who just exited the subway with his wife.

0: The couple were waiting to cross the street at West 41st Street and 7th Avenue when Ms. Cisneros pulled the knives from a red Target bag and stabbed the guy on the side of his abdomen and then headed to 42nd Street.
1: Mm-hmm.
0: The fatal stabbing came less than 20 seconds later. Alou Di, a vendor who sells sunglasses and ball caps, saw the assailant holding a knife and approaching another woman. That woman was a 32-year-old woman who was killed. Walked up to her, stabbed her in the stomach.
1: Unreal.
0: She fell victim on the sidewalk. Then the cops show up.
1: Yeah.
0: Surrounding her. You saw this.
1: Yes.
0: Then there was, I mean, they shot the stun gun thing into her, right?
1: Yeah.
0: Twice. Didn't drop her. She just kept coming.
1: Yeah.
0: And then they shot her and killed her.
1: Yeah, some people were, that was unjustified.
2: Yeah.
0: I haven't heard much about that, but I mean, I imagine.
1: That was almost immediate.
0: Oh, I'm sure it's out there.
2: There have been a lot of people who have been saying that. Yeah, unjustified.
0: She was just crazy.
2: Well, she just had a knife, and I'm like, dude, have you ever seen how quickly somebody can bleed out?
1: Yep.
0: Well, and she lunged at the cops with it.
1: Yes.
0: What do you want people to do?
1: I know. No, I'm not going to lose much sleep over that one.
0: 4:30 in the afternoon.
1: I know.
0: That's the thing.
1: You say it'd be worse at 11 o'clock?
0: No,
1: tonight?
0: It's just Times Square. That's just...
1: Was this Merrick Garland's justice here?
0: No.
1: If it was night, it's okay.
0: Oh, he did say that, though, didn't he?
1: Yeah.
0: I'm not saying that, no. I'm just saying it doesn't matter what time of the day
1: no,
0: it is.
1: No, I know. It's crazy that people just do it in the, you know, just in broad daylight.
0: Nuts.
1: For my story, I saw this at the Federalist from Douglas Napier. Delayed study from pro-trans researcher finds puberty blockers don't help kids, really. And this study was buried for years.
2: Of course.
1: Started in 2015. The authors were hoping to demonstrate that these unsupported therapies would prove beneficial, but they didn't. The long-delayed findings from the NIH-funded Trans Youth Care Study, led by Dr. Johanna Olson Kennedy, have now been reported. The final report was released only after the Oversight Project sued to get it.
0: Hmm.
1: And I could go through all of this, but in the end, that's what they found. Puberty blockers, no help. Still mental health issues with these kids.
0: Jeez.
1: And of course. But they've lied about it for years. And, you know, you would think by now that, okay, this whole nightmare should be over.
0: I agree.
1: But they're still fighting for it. And they're not going to just stop all of a sudden. And that brings me to Mia Hughes, who spoke at the GenSpec conference in Albuquerque. And I think this is about a minute and 20 seconds. But it might be the best thing you hear all day, just as far as someone that loves common sense.
0: Okay,
1: roll it.
3: Back in the 1980s, a small group of trans activists hatched a plot to take an absurd, ideological, overvalued belief that being transgender is innate, natural, and healthy, and force all of society to live in a fictional world built upon it. Given the sheer audacity of that plot, I find it hard to believe that there weren't voices of doubt, naysayers in the room who said it couldn't be done. But if such voices existed, they were ignored, and the activists pressed on until they succeeded in nothing less than reshaping reality itself. And they didn't just persuade people to politely look the other way. They rallied good, decent people to march in the streets, demanding that teenagers sacrifice their health, fertility, and sexual function in the name of this belief. They convinced governments to write laws based on a non-existent fictional concept. They enlisted well-meaning teachers to poison the minds of a generation with absurd lies. And they drove doctors to amputate healthy organs and call it medicine. If they could succeed in creating that false reality, then surely we can succeed in restoring truth. Because our cause is not built on lies, but on logic and reason. Not on ideology, but on sound ethical principles. Not on harm, but on healing.
1: Thank you, Mia. Appreciate that. Because sometimes people think they're going crazy. You're not. The rest of the world went nuts, man. It's just biological reality, for crying out loud.
0: I wonder, like, 10 years from now, how history is going to record this moment in time.
1: Oh, you always wonder that, yeah.
0: 20 years, I mean, you know, seriously.
1: Oh, yeah. Okay, who's self-pleasuring at Dollar Tree?
2: Oh, come on.
1: What if I said multiple people?
0: What? At
1: we
0: same
1: got
0: time?
1: Nimrod's in the news and a news update next. Oh, yeah, the world's crazy, buddy.

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0: The Markley, Van Camp, and Robin Show. 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
0: All right, David, you want me to do the news update and the Nimrods at the same time?
1: Oh, sure, why not?
0: Because this is a lawsuit. Here we go.
3: When the going gets tough.
4: Damn it, this is too hard.
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4: I love the poorly educated.
0: All right. Nimrods in the News. You're going to have to decide who the Nimrod is or multiple Nimrods. This is a lawsuit in El Paso County, Colorado. A claim that chronic understaffing at Dollar Tree stores has made the national chain a hunting ground for public public masturbators. And the company has taken no serious action to prevent it. The Denver Post has reported on these gooning incidents.
2: Gooning.
0: They're called gooners. Yes, they how would you say it? They do that at or on unconsenting victims.
1: Yes.
2: They're picking up pipe cleaners.
0: Oh, gosh. 11 women have said this has happened to me at the Dollar Tree. The Guardian published an expose on gooner assaults at Dollar Tree stores. Holy smokes, man.
1: I wish they would find a different term for that, because gooner assault sort of takes the severity out of it.
0: It kind
1: of
0: does. Yeah, that's Nimrods in the News.
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5: From ABC News, I'm Michelle Franzen. In Massachusetts, a judge has allowed jurors to go home for the day, instructing them to return tomorrow to resume deliberations. The jury earlier informed the judge they're stuck in coming up to a unanimous verdict, but the judge ordered them to continue. Clancy is charged in the murder of her three children in 2023. Her attorneys say she suffered from postpartum psychosis and did not have criminal intent. ABC's Aaron Katursky is outside the courthouse in Plymouth.
12: After deliberating for about an hour and a half after the lunch break, the jury decided to call it quits for the day, a little bit earlier than normal. They normally go another half hour or so, but the judge called them back in after several of the jurors, he said, indicated they wanted to go home for the day.
5: The U.S. military carrying out new strikes against Iranian targets. President Trump says in retaliation for Iran's attempt to add mines in the Strait of Hormuz. It follows the resignation of Army Secretary Dan Driscoll. Here's ABC's Mary Bruce.
13: Sources say it comes after months of growing tension with Defense Secretary Pete Hegseth over his firing of top Army brass. His departure now leaves the Army essentially rudderless. Hegseth has been purging top officials in April. He fired the Army's top general without explanation, and he's either fired or sidelined at least two dozen other senior officers across the military.
5: Tropical storm Edouard making landfall this past hour near Johnson Bayou in Louisiana. It's now heading inland near Port Arthur, Texas, expected to bring heavy rainfall. Here's ABC meteorologist Samara Theodore.
14: When it comes to totals, anywhere from 6 to 8 inches, but that's generally speaking. We could see some spots that have higher amounts. We do know that the Houston area is prone to flooding. It's really impacting the greater Houston area and a little bit farther east of central Houston and between Beaumont there, a lot of rural areas. Galveston also could see a ton of rain.
5: On Wall Street, stocks ending sharply lower. Uncertainty over the Iran war driving sell-offs today. 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
5: Rescue efforts continuing in Nepal with more than 1,000 people confirmed dead, 4,500 others still missing from those catastrophic glacial breakaways and flooding in Nepal and Tibet. Americans are also missing. ABC's Britt Clinett is in Nepal.
18: Travelers on the Kailash pilgrimage, Scott and Jill Walker, among the 13 Americans in Nepal who survived, finally returning to the U.S. Monday night after 2 days of traveling through devastated landscapes.
19: There were people there just helping with our luggage, helping get us across the landslides safely.
20: There was moments there where you're like, are we not going to make it across Tibet?
18: The original tour group they were a part of still unaccounted for.
5: At a briefing in New York City, Secretary Mark Wayne Mullen says the month-long federal immigration enforcement operation, dubbed Operation Rotten Apple, resulted in hundreds of arrests.
21: Over the last 30 days, Operation Rotten Apple has taken over 2,100 criminals off our streets. That's the worst of the worst.
5: Mullen says the Trump administration targeting people in the U.S. here illegally. In Ohio, an advocacy group representing the family of 21-year-old Pierre Damas Bell says the 20-year-old Haitian, who had just graduated high school and had recently lost temporary protected status, died by suicide Monday. His family says he arrived in the U.S. in 2024 to reunite with his parents who had fled Haiti. Michelle Franz in ABC News.
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3: more clouds than sun this afternoon, with a high of 87. Southerly winds, 5 to 10 miles per hour. Chance for storms tonight, lows dip down to about 67. Mainly cloudy skies tonight, lows level off around 69. Mainly cloudy skies expected. Sunshine mixed with clouds at times tomorrow. Slight chance for storms. Daytime highs approaching 87. That's the weatherology forecast for AM 1300 KGLO. Currently, it's 88 degrees.
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1: Well, of course, the Lindsey Clancy trial goes on while the jury is deliberating, and, well, they're deadlocked right now, apparently. And the judge has told them, you got to go back in and try to come to a conclusion here. And the word is, at least, that two of the women on the jury seem to be fairly supportive of her openly, of Lindsey Clancy, a woman who murdered her three children.
0: So not even guilty by insanity? No guilty at all?
1: I don't... Well, you never know what the actual sticking point is, but it's very strange to me that you have a woman who very clearly at least had the wherewithal to get her husband out of the house for a little bit.
0: Yep.
1: And planned extensively how she was going to kill her children, but we're told now that she was just in a state of psychosis, even though she was never diagnosed with that.
0: Right.
1: And again, the weirdest part of this whole thing, because tragedies like this, unfortunately, are not new. That's why we have a criminal justice system, because people do bad things, and they need to be held accountable. What is very much a more startling development is that in a case of a woman who systematically strangled her three children, has a fan club. She has a fan club.
0: Yeah. It's insane.
1: Now, Caitlin Bennett, she does a lot of the sort of man on the street. In this case, it's woman on the street. And they're talking to women who support Lindsey Clancy.
0: Caitlin Bennett's very good at this. Looking forward to this.
27: Do you stand with her, yes or no?
28: I don't think she did it.
27: Yes.
28: We feel she's very sleep deprived. Her job is a labor.
0: Hold on. Someone said I don't think she did it.
1: I don't think she did it. Yeah, there's a whole conspiracy theory that the husband actually did it and set her up.
0: Oh, I saw that. But it's... Oh, my gosh, when you actually talk to someone that really believes that.
1: Mm.
0: Wow, okay.
28: Delivery nurse working night shifts and three children is
27: a lot.
28: A lot.
27: Do you have children?
28: Yes.
27: Would you ever hurt them?
28: Yes and no. As a mom or as a dad, I think that you are not perfect.
27: So what are the consequences?
0: What? You're not perfect. Yeah, sometimes you can lose your temper, yell at your kid, whatever.
1: Yeah.
0: You know, strangle them?
1: No.
0: What the hell's wrong with you?
27: What are the consequences she should face for this?
28: Obviously, she's already in a wheelchair.
29: He should go to jail for negligence. He needs to take care of his kids, and that was his responsibility.
0: Hold on, I gotta go back.
1: Whoa,
0: it's like
1: whoa,
0: one nut
1: whoa.
0: Take after another. Hang on. You gotta go back. All right, go.
29: He needs to take care of his kids, and that was his responsibility.
27: Is this any of your girlfriends?
29: Mine.
27: This is your girlfriend?
29: Yes.
27: I think you have to do some reflection on that.
28: I just have seen a little bit on TikTok of the case.
27: I'm watching it on TikTok or the live streams.
28: Where?

0: are you getting your news that the defense might not be getting theirs?
1: I don't, but I...
0: What did you say?
2: TikTok.
3: Dude, we've talked about this before. Of all of the social media giants, yes. They're the worst.
4: Yes.
3: And it's programmed that way.
4: Well, and this is the thing. I mean, I know that technically Chinese interests have divested or whatever.
3: Please.
4: One of the biggest mistakes, I think, of the Trump administration so far is the fact that they didn't follow the law and they didn't just shut her down. They should have shut her down.
3: I don't disagree. Yeah. Yeah, I don't disagree. I don't know if it was afraid of the backlash.
5: Yeah. Oh, sure. Yeah, it was. Yeah.
3: Part of it. Oh, we're going to lose all the young vote. I don't know.
5: It's an addiction, too.
3: I mean, yeah.
5: We would have an issue if you shut the whole thing down completely.
3: At the same time, there are plenty of normal thinking people that are on TikTok. Mm-hmm. Those women are nuts.
4: Yes.
3: I mean, it's...
5: I don't understand at all.
4: Well, it's strange. They're acting like she had zero help.
5: Right. And you pointed that out earlier, David.
4: They had hired help. They had babysitters, they had nannies, they had a maid, they had people there to help her because the husband knew that she was going through depression.
3: What would be fascinating is that if you presented that to these women,
4: yeah.
3: I'll bet you they have no idea of any of that from their algorithm.
5: Wasn't she also institutionalized for a while?
4: Yeah, he dropped her off.
5: He dropped her off, yeah, that's right.
4: And then they let her out because they thought that she was not a threat to herself and others, which to me sort of undercuts the whole psychosis argument because, trained medical professionals are like, no, she'll be okay as far as, like, just hurting herself or others. I don't know.
3: Yeah.
5: I'll ask a really dumb question because she said she heard voices.
4: Yeah.
5: But the voices stopped after she killed them.
4: Yes.
5: No more voices.
4: Yeah.
3: And hadn't heard them before either.
5: No. Prior to that.
3: Right.
4: Oh, part of the conspiracy theory that I've heard with some of these ladies on TikTok is that she was hearing voices, but it was because the husband planted speakers in the house and was whispering to her kill the kids.
3: Oh, my gosh.
4: I'm like, oh, come on. And the cops never found that, processing this horrible crime scene. They never found any of these speakers.
3: No, because he was very good at covering it up or whatever. They'll believe what they want to believe.
4: Yes.
3: Okay, keeping an eye on that. Then you have Michigan. You have a clip here from Abdul?
4: Yes, Abdul El-Sayed, Michigan's Democrat nominee for U.S. Senate. He's trying to walk back comments he made about a terrorist attack on a synagogue in Michigan back in March. He said, hurt people of the Islamic terrorists who tried to murder 140 children back in March. He apologized for the misunderstanding over the weekend and was given another chance to clarify last night on CNN.
3: Okay.
6: I've had the opportunity to listen to folks, learn how it hit them. My goal wasn't to cause anybody pain at all. I grew up in the community in which Temple Israel sits. I got to go to bar and bat mitzvahs at Temple Israel. I'm grateful for the opportunity I got to spend with my Jewish sisters and brothers. And as I've traveled the state, I've heard that that comment caused a lot of pain, and it was not my intention to cause any pain at all. But I'm big enough to apologize when I make mistakes. I understand that.
3: Oh, really? When you're running for office, right. Dude. Please.
6: I understand that it's not what people wanted to hear at the time. You've got a president and a vice president right now that just double down every single time they get caught in an error for which all the rest of us have to pay. You think about this trade war with Canada.
3: Okay.
4: There you go. Pivot.
3: There's
4: pivot.
3: The pivot. Of course. Not surprised. What's interesting with Obama? Is he going to back El-Sayed? Because it looks like he probably will.
4: Yeah.
3: Is that what you're seeing?
4: Yeah, probably. But, man, he's really kind of slow walking this
5: one. Yeah.
3: Well, yeah. One of the things Van Jones said was El-Sayed, it's crazy his position on Israel, won't even sell, defense weapons to them so that they could defend themselves from Hamas or Hezbollah, whoever. And was talking about, the dome and everything else, and he's like, and Obama was part of that.
5: Yeah.
3: Well, okay, but it seems like Obama's going to end up, siding with

0: El Sayed.
1: Oh, he's
0: because he wants to be a kingmaker.
1: Yeah.
0: But Stephen A. Smith was on the culture table. Are you familiar?
2: No, what is that?
0: I don't know. I think it's like a YouTube channel.
2: Okay.
0: It's like I saw three different black women, and they bring him on to talk to him about politics and who he talks to. And, you know, he talked about Obama. And I don't know if it's in the rule book, but if you get these women together, if they agree, I think it's in the rule book. They have to go, mm-hmm.
2: Oh, yeah.
0: Mm-hmm. So if you tire of that, I'm just, you know, content warning, it's coming. Here you go.
3: She just should do what feels
0: no,
3: right.
0: No, that's David Plouffe. We need Stephen A. Come on.
4: What I never told y'all and I never brought up is that Barack Obama called me too before the election to discuss my impact. But he didn't come on the podcast either. It was after I said that we need a new president because Joe Biden clearly was done.
5: Okay.
4: You know, he clearly looked done. So the point is, there's this habit.
5: Mm-hmm.
4: Folks like to talk to me privately.
5: Yeah, mm-hmm. That's whack. That's
4: but then when I ask them to come on camera and to have a fruitful discussion, now they go elsewhere.
2: That was very distracting.
0: What, Stephen A?
2: Not even sure I knew what he just said because I was too captivated by the
1: I want those. Lazy...
0: I probably poisoned you on that. I'm sorry.
2: That's all I could hear.
1: Yeah. I want those lazy those ladies to follow me around everywhere I go. Yeah, I'd like a double quarter pounder with fries and a diet. Yeah. Okay.
0: Oh, I don't think you're going to get that, David. Because they can turn on you fast, and it'll be a mm-mm.
1: Would you like that, the large size? Yes. Mm-mm. Mm-mm.
0: Yeah, not unless you're sharing.
1: I'll go medium. Mm-hmm. That'd be awesome. I would love that. I'm not making a joke here.
2: And the biggie fries.
0: Mm-mm. There you go. What else do we want to get to?
1: It'd keep me in line.
2: It sure would.
0: Oh, do you want to hear the rest of the story of the Nimrod story I had with the Dollar Tree getting sued?
1: Oh, yeah.
2: Well, you got more to that story?
0: Well, kind of.
2: Okay.
0: I hesitate. If you're just joining us, there's a lawsuit in El Paso County, Colorado. Again, this is claiming that chronic understaffing at Dollar Tree stores has made the national chain a hunting ground for public...
6: La, la, la, la, la, la, la, la, la.
0: I don't know... Masturbators. Gosh. Is there another word? Is it too crass just to say whackers? I don't know what is...
2: Well, self-pleasure.
0: Okay. Perhaps. Okay. That...
1: But it goes beyond that, too.
0: It is, because then they release, let's say, on unsuspecting females in the store.
1: Like those are guys who need a royal ass-kicking.
0: Dude, I'm telling you this. If there was a husband around... that saw that happen to his wife, and he happened to shoot him there in the store, I'm not convicting.
2: Yeah.
0: I'll be in his fan club. I'll be like these nuts out there outside the Clancy trial. I'll be one of those guys. I understand,
1: yeah. I'll nominate him for a Nobel Peace Prize.
0: You want to make sure he's protecting women. But it doesn't happen again. Anyway, so they're getting sued, but this has happened many times, and a lot of these guys, they put the video then on social media.
2: Yeah, I heard
0: like,
2: that.
0: Like, no
2: yeah.
0: fear of getting caught?
2: Right.
0: Which is also crazy. So the Denver Post, they did a whole report on what is known as these gooning incidents. You don't like the name.
2: It's not like Goonies.
1: It feels terribly unserious for what it actually is.
2: Very cartoonish. Yeah.
0: Because you think of the movie The Goonies.
2: Yes.
0: And you don't want to sully the reputation of The Goonies.
2: Of The Goonies? No. They had nothing to do with this guy.
0: Even though they're not called The Goonies, they're called The Gooners.
2: Okay.
0: Either way.
2: Gooners.
0: You don't like it. Yes. So, and there was another expose on these assaults at Dollar Tree stores. In dark corners of the internet, men are goading each other to do that in public and on female shoppers. Boy, if you only get an ass kicking, you'd be lucky.
1: Yeah.
0: Which is just crazy.
1: That's what they do, though. They wait, and they know that there's only like one or two employees in the whole store. and they wait for the coast to be kind of clear, and they sneak up on these women and do this nasty stuff.
0: Which is why they're getting sued, the Dollar Trees, because they a lot of times open stores with only a single employee, and it's a huge store, and you can't go away from the cash register. So then the unsuspecting people around just got to deal with, you know, Mr. Whack Attack.
2: Form SAS. Stop all shuffling.
0: Jeez. What a crazy freaking world we live in. And the five stories we're watching today coming right up.

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0: The Markley Van Camp and Robbins Show. Jamie Markley, David Van Camp, Scott Robbins, and the five stories we're watching today.
1: All right, number five, the witness involved in a birth tourism scam called Have My Baby in Miami just pled the fifth during congressional testimony today. Didn't want to talk too much. Yeah.
0: Fauci inspired.
1: Yeah. Yes. Right. Number four, in a 2020 Zoom forum with climate activists, James Tallarico, the Democrat nominee for U.S. Senate in Texas, spoke of dismantling capitalism, grouping it with white supremacy and climate change. In the same forum, he compared Texas's oil and gas industry to cassette tape, saying it's not going to last. Tallarico campaign tells CNN his cringy past comments missed the mark, and he's a capitalist who supports oil and gas.
2: Of course.
1: I like how they just fall back on cringy all the time. Like, yeah, oh, see, yeah. I was just funning at that time.
2: Mm-hmm.
1: Number three, ICE nabs more than 2,000 illegal aliens across New York in Operation Rotten Apple. Number two, the U.S. military is striking Iranian targets near the Strait of Hormuz right now. And number one, the jury is deadlocked in the Lindsey Clancy trial, as at least two female jurors have led some court observers to believe they're in support of the woman who murdered her three children.
2: Unreal.
1: Those are the top five stories we're watching today, Scott.
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3: You know, the NFL is, again, for this 2026 season, going to stencil its end zones and also adorn the helmets.
2: Here we go.
3: With powerful statements.
2: Like?
3: That really influence people to make it a better world. Stop hate.
2: Okay.
1: Oh, okay.
3: End racism.
2: Yeah. Yeah. Okay.
3: You don't think it works?
2: So dumb. They get points for that.
3: How about inspire points? Change?
2: Okay, is that in there too?
3: Yeah.
2: Inspire change?
3: That's one of the available options for this year. Choose love.
2: Choose love. I like that one.
3: Mm-hmm. Yeah.
1: Choose love when you've got, well, some rosters with some rather problematic players on them.
3: Oh, I know.
1: Well, what'd you do? You beat up your ex-girlfriend? That's all right. We'll give you $20 million. Choose love.
2: Choose love.
1: Be the change.
3: Yes. Well, at least those prostitution arrests, I was choosing love. It's just,
2: well, love in many forms.
3: Of course.
2: Who are we to say what's love and what isn't?
3: Yeah. Speaking of that, the heck of a headline. At the FBI, a history of hiring prostitutes or stealing from employer may no longer be a barrier to being hired. Okay. I understand standards have lowered in a number of different areas, but the FBI? But yes.
2: So if you're stealing money to pay the prostitute, that's okay then?
3: Well, if that's in your past.
2: Right, yeah.
3: Yes. A couple months ago, the FBI quietly lowered some of the standards it uses when conducting background checks on would-be federal agents and other personnel.
2: Wow.
1: Okay.
3: Is that sad to you?
1: That sounds really dumb to me.
3: I'm with you, and begs the question, is it that hard to find a good quality FBI agent that man, if we could just hire those people that we used to steal from their employers, we could really be really well staffed right now.
1: Let's just get the degenerates all in the FBI now. That'll help things.
3: It's like, holy smokes, really? So, yes. Now, we got another news update to get to. Oh, Josh Shapiro got caught lying about vaccination rates.
2: No.
3: And the Scott Robbins trifecta, all coming up.

0: Tuesday, direct cattle markets were quiet, butcher hogs were steady. I'm John Perkins with a Brownfield market update. You better build bigger bins. It's just a suggestion, but regardless, be ready to maximize your per acre profits. Themex Series corn by Stein. Stein has yield. Soybeans and corn were up with concerns about late finishing weather. November beans were 29 and 3 quarters higher at 13.17 and 3 quarters. January was up 29 and a half at 13.32 and 3 quarters. December corn is 8 and a quarter higher at 5.46. March was up 8 at 5.60 and a quarter. Cattle saw some profit taking. October live was down 60 at 212.07. December was 120 lower at 213.37. October feeders were down $1.62 at 315.40. And nearby hogs were lower. Deferred months were higher, adjusting spreads. October lean was down 2 cents at 83.65. The December contract was down 15 cents at $74. John Perkins, Brownfield.
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6: Cloudy skies with a few peaks of sun this afternoon, with a chance for showers. Highs level off around 88, winds out of the south around 5 miles per hour. Chance of thunderstorms tonight, lows level off around 69, mainly cloudy skies expected. Sunshine mixed with clouds at times tomorrow, slight chance for storms, daytime highs approaching 87. That's the weatherology forecast for AM 1300 KGLO. Currently, it's 88 degrees.
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6: Through the election. So that's off the table, which tells me one thing. Both parties are extremely nervous about the midterms. Democrats don't feel as confident as they're letting on, and Republicans are running scared right now because they are worried that the polls are right. So it's like, all right, we'll call this a wash and just not have a government shutdown ahead of the election.
7: Got it.
6: Because
7: no one sees an advantage.
6: Right. We've seen it before with Virginia, with those elections. The last time they had that lengthy government shutdown, and it was to drive out the vote of bitter liberal federal workers in Northern Virginia. So yeah. They're willing to shut it down if they can see an advantage in it, but I think nobody saw an advantage in this one. So it's like, fine, we'll just kick the can down the road on spending, the debt, etc.
7: Well, a lot of people are feeling like, as far as the House, it's lost. I don't know if that's true.
8: I hope not.
7: Do you have that feeling, that it's pretty much lost?
8: Yeah, I mean, there's a lot of doom and gloom out there. I don't know. I mean, you mentioned it the other day, and I guess I've not heard that.
7: Have you heard it, David?
6: Oh, I think there's a lot. Oh, absolutely, I've heard that. And for some reason, I can't really even articulate why. I'm not in the doom and gloom camp on that. But it's one of those things. I won't be surprised, but I won't be surprised either way. I don't know. Maybe that just feels like I'm hedging too much, but...
8: Well, I mean, midterms are, you know, it's tough for the incumbent anyway, the incumbent's party.
6: Yeah, usually, but I feel like there's going to be a surprise because, man, you're right. You know, Jamie, you said earlier in the show, all of a sudden a lot of Democrats are talking about things like climate change and all this, and the insanity with ICE isn't quite as high as it has been.
8: Mm-hmm.
6: And I wonder if that's not a sign that they are really worried about how the map is going to unfold for them.
7: That could be. Like right now, put it all together, election betting odds, chance of House control, Democrat, 84.2%. Republican, 15.7%. But then when you go to the Senate, it's completely different. It's like a 51-49 in favor of Republicans, as far as favored. 51.1, 48.9. So that's where it's at right now. So we shall see.
8: Well, Congress sounds like a blowout then, based on that.
7: Yeah.
8: Yeah, jeez.
7: Yeah. Anyway, I'd heard that. Tony Romo has spoken. He made a statement.
8: I saw this.
7: When did you see it? Has it been out for a while? I just saw it right now.
8: No, it was out this morning. I saw it this morning.
7: So the word was, well, we'll see if CBS brings him back or not. Because some people thought, well, maybe they could cut ties with him, save the money on the rest of his contract. No, he mentions a return. It's a longer statement, can't go through all of it. But he talked about playing football and learning from football. And this is one of the moments I am leaning on everything football taught me. This morning I faced a recent personal failure by pleading no contest to a civil offense for OWI in Wisconsin. I own this completely. Multiple back surgeries ended my career earlier than I expected and left me with constant debilitating pain. That is true.
8: You saw it, though, firsthand.

0: for them. And goes on, I confront, own my mistakes fully to the Lord, myself, my family, not to the public. And mentions thanks to all the people, NFL community, reached out. That's basically it.
1: Mm.
0: And then he mentions a return. Turn my attention to health, family, and in time my return to CBS, I kindly ask for privacy during this period. God bless Tony Romo.
1: Well, nobody gets out of that game feeling the same way, do they?
0: No, but him, oh my gosh.
1: He got murdered a few times.
0: Oh, gosh.
1: Yeah.
0: The time against the 49ers, he's playing with a punctured lung.
1: Mm. Yeah.
0: See, that tore it all at halftime to get him back on the field. It's crazy, man. As a fan, you're like, oh, what a gamer.
2: Yeah.
0: I could beat you. They won that game.
1: I could beat you with one lung.
2: Hold on. I just have to go pee blood real quick.
1: Right, yeah, exactly.
0: Oh, gosh, dang.
1: Jeez.
0: Yeah. I mean, guys do that every week.
1: I know.
0: It is, yeah, bonkers, man. All right, any other updates before the big Robbins Trifecta?
2: I don't think so, no.
0: All right, you ready, Scotty?
1: Yeah, let's go.
0: Casey says no. Casey says give him 2 minutes.
1: I don't
0: minutes.
1: Care. No, for what? I've asked him if
0: just
1: he's got to use the bathroom to do it at least 10 minutes before we get here.
0: I was just kidding. Gosh, you erupted.
1: I know,
0: on
1: but
0: him.
1: He just irritates me with that stuff.
3: Are you ready?
4: One, two,
3: it's the three most important news stories of the day.
0: Dang.
3: I hit the trifecta. Well, at least according to Scott Robbins. It's the trifecta on the Markley, Van Camp, and Robbins Show.
0: Well, you know, this is Scott Robbins' top three stories, helped by his hero, even though he doesn't treat him like
5: it. I'm Casey Kasem.
1: I treat him very well, but it. Screwing around.
0: Do you feel like he
1: it.
0: Treats you well?
5: No way.
1: Oh, I
0: didn't think so. This goes back. There's bad luck that it goes back a ways. Is that the deal?
5: Yes.
0: Okay.
1: Well, you know,
5: I'm ready.
1: Go talk to Van Camp. He's probably going to cook out with you this week.
5: No matter what, he's always there
1: know,
5: for me.
1: I know.
5: And
1: I
5: for him.
2: Yeah. Well, you called him some pretty derogatory things, Scott.
1: Well, you know, we're here. We are ready to go. And where's he at? He's not anywhere. And then Mark
0: he was.
1: Like,
0: I was joking. I was joking. He was here.
1: I didn't see him. Okay, very good.
0: You were here, right?
5: Yeah.
1: I didn't see you.
0: Yeah.
1: Yeah. Okay.
5: Give it up. Three.
1: Right. Countdown Ella Langley. She's at number one again.
5: Three.
2: Dang. Number three. Rich dad, poor dad is poor.
1: Yeah. Mark Lee read this book, right?
0: Yeah.
1: Rich dad, poor dad. Yeah. Mm-hmm. I remember you telling me about it.
0: Yeah.
1: It's the guy's name is Robert. I want to make sure I get his last name right. Kiyosaki, I believe is how you pronounce that.
0: You know what helps?
1: What's that?
0: To actually do what it says. Failure.
1: That's well,
0: I am a failure.
1: Hang on.
0: But anyway, go ahead.
1: Anyway, he has amassed a staggering $1.2 billion in debt.
0: What?
1: Yeah, he's got what they've described as a sprawling real estate business. He has repeatedly touted some of the figures he's made in his life, but he said, listen, I'm probably a billion or two in debt. He said, I don't think people should do what I do. Like, well, no.
2: Well, like, well, now you tell me.
1: Shouldn't do it. Yeah. After I'm a million down, now you open up to me.
0: Okay, now I'm seriously thinking about, okay, it can't be what he's saying, like, don't do what I said to do in the book.
1: No, he's just saying don't be $101.2
0: like,
1: billion dollars in
0: deep
1: debt.
0: Into it. Yeah, because,
1: yeah.
0: I mean, a lot of what he says makes sense.
1: He said it's been a little misunderstood. He said it doesn't represent the money. He said, but we've got a lot of apartment houses, well, and we've got some partners, and we've got these things. So, technically, yeah, I am in debt by $1.2 billion. But I've also got real estate attached to it, so there you go.
0: Yeah, because I think it's been a long time, but I think he talks about like smart debt as opposed to dumb debt,
1: mm-hmm.
0: You know, stuff like that. So anyway.
5: Now, on with the countdown.
1: Try to sell that argument. That's
0: Scott
1: smart
0: Robbins.
1: Debt, though, honey. Yeah.
0: Well, if it's real estate and you're going to rent it out,
1: yeah,
0: that's
1: yeah,
0: one
1: generally
0: thing.
1: Speaking, yes.
0: Yes. Casey, are you over this with Scott?
1: He wasn't in debt when he...
5: Two.
1: Yeah, he, not at all.
0: Don't talk
1: okay,
0: about
1: fine.
0: It.
2: Number two, a teenager sold a card.
1: 13-year-old
5: Scott thinks I still care.
1: Oh, I know you don't care. That's fine. It's my segment. I can boot you from this too, buddy. Don't forget that. A 13-year-old Seattle Mariners... okay, fine. Jackass. Kick you out of here before we're done. 13-year-old Seattle Mariners
6: fan... What happened
1: fan?
6: To the pictures I was supposed
1: I don't
6: to see
1: know.
6: Week?
1: You've asked me that a million times. I don't even know what pictures... You're talking about probably the ones you took with Van Camp with his big cookout.
6: I'm beginning to realize it's time for a change.
1: Yeah, okay, fine. A 13-year-old Seattle Mariners fan turned a free ballpark giveaway into a five-figure payday.
0: Five figures?

0: a rare rookie card featuring the city's viral raccoon sensation sold for a whopping $21,900. The one of a gold Jimothy rookie card. Jimothy, remember Jimothy?
1: That
2: stupid deformed
1: stupid thing.
2: Raccoon,
0: yes.
2: Yeah.
0: Raccoon, yeah. Sold on eBay Sunday night after drawing 100 bids, transforming a quirky little promotion to an unexpected $21,000 payday for the young fan. It seems there was only one of the cards that he received. They gave cards to everybody, but only one was of Jimothy actually running away. That was the value. The value went way up because there was only one of them. So the kid put it on eBay and went, yeah, I'll sell it. And then he sold it. He got $21,000 for it. Nice.
1: Nice.
0: Yeah.
3: The countdown doesn't stop till we reach the top.
1: Yeah, Scott Robinson.
0: Turn that around, rich dad, poor dad, huh? Should have been investing in Jimothy cards.
1: Scott Robbins, trifecta. Gosh, I can't even get through it.
3: And finally, one.
2: Oh, I'm sorry. You're going to have to handle this. Casey's waving me over.
0: Okay, Scott, fine. Fremont, California has been crowned the happiest.
3: He's added a cape to his wardrobe.
2: Okay. We'll talk off mic.
0: Knock Casey. It off. Okay. The microphone's on, you idiot. Jeez. Just wanted to talk to Van Camp. Pull him aside. Get him away from the mic.
4: I'm not going
0: to
4: say all that shit.
0: Well, you just did. Fremont, California has been crowned the happiest city in the country, according to a new Wallet Hub study ranking 182 of the largest U.S. cities.
3: Every time I felt like giving up, he was always there encouraging me to go on.
1: I know. Just hang on a sec, Casey.
0: Fremont, California was number one. The city located in the south shore of San Francisco's Bay ranked first for its emotional and physical well-being, helped by its walkability, mild weather, high sports participation, and average life expectancy, which is almost 83 years old, by the way. That's average. So that's pretty good.
1: Mm-hmm.
0: So what else is on the list? Well, a lot of other cities are on the list. Number two spot went to Scottsdale, Arizona, followed by South Burlington, Vermont, then Fargo, North Dakota, putting two cities in frigid North Dakota among the top ones, too, by the way, which is interesting.
3: Beautiful models decked out in alpine gear.
0: Oh, there you go. And rounding out the top ten were Overland Park, Kansas. That's a suburb outside of Kansas City. Charleston, South Carolina, Irvine, California, Gilbert, Arizona, and finally San Jose, California. Those are your most livable cities and also the least expensive cities per capita.
3: And there you have it.
1: Yeah.
0: All right, fine, Casey.
1: I'm glad you guys got your conversation. It was cool.
3: Dave got creative.
2: he's mad.
1: Yeah.
0: He's mad at me. I didn't do anything.
2: Yeah, he's about to start throwing stuff.
0: I just...
2: Hey, dude!
1: Oh!
2: I told you!
0: Knock it off. Idiot. I try to hold you accountable for being here on time, and this is the type of thanks I get.
2: No, wait, dude.
3: Give it up.
2: Those were my coffee mugs.
0: Jerk.
1: Okay, who's making the Trump-shaped ecstasy pills that are lethal? Nimrod's in the news. Petty news update next, right?
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6: Yeah, I need something that's in high demand and more stable in this economy.
5: IT?
6: Yeah, cybersecurity, maybe even AI.
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0: The Markley, Van Camp, and Robbins Show. Jamie Markley, David Van Camp, Scott Robbins.
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2: Interesting update from the Lindsey Clancy murder trial. The jury is deadlocked right now, or so we're told. Just hearing from LA Magazine reporter Lauren Conlin, she's reporting that there's an older female on the jury who seems to be on the side of convicting Lindsey Clancy, who murdered her 3 children. She looks very annoyed at having to go back in the room to deliberate. And it looks like the 2 holdouts are, in fact, the 2 younger women on the jury.
1: The pink ladies.
2: The ladies who showed up wearing pink.
0: Oh, my goodness. So then what do they think is going to happen?
2: They're expecting that they're not going to come to a resolution.
1: Hung jury?
2: Yeah. Which then you get a new trial.
1: Then you retry, yeah.
0: Oh, boy. All right, we got to get to Nimrods. Here we go.
3: When the going gets tough.
4: Damn it, this is too hard.
3: The dumb get dumber.
5: All right, Dean.
3: It's Nimrods in the News on the Markley, Van Camp, and Robbins Show.
4: I love the poorly educated.
0: All right. Nimrods in the News. Well, the Nimrods here. Whoever's making these things, you're looking at ecstasy pills containing dangerous chemicals that could be deadly, and they're shaped like Trump.
1: Oh, God.
0: Oh, yeah. As a matter of fact, a Dutch Drug Addiction and Mental Health Institute has warned users about potentially lethal pills. And this institute, well-respected, said that several of the pills had been handed in recently at a network of centers that test drugs for users before they take them. Mm-hmm. Some are like, all right, got to make sure this is okay. They put a red alert out on these things. Say they contain a high concentration of a chemical called PMMA. Chemical is similar to MDMA, the active ingredient in ecstasy pills. They said if this is found in an ecstasy pill, then it's contaminated and could be lethal. Holy cow. Absolutely. Do not use these pills.
1: How much money is Trump making off
6: of it? I like to see bad people fail.
0: Yeah, but they should be, they're trying to find whoever was producing these things. Crazy, and then you'd see what the pills look like, and there's a picture.
1: They do look like him.
0: It's unmistakable.
1: Oh, yeah.
0: That's Nimrods in the News.

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4: From ABC News, I'm Michelle Franzen. The U.S. military carrying out a new round of strikes today against Iranian targets near the Strait of Hormuz. ABC's Tom Sufi Burridge has the latest.
5: CENTCOM, the U.S. military in the Middle East, is now confirming that it has been carrying out strikes against the Islamic Revolutionary Guard Corps, the Iranian military, if you like, because, they say, the Iranian Guard Corps, the Iranian military, has been attacking commercial shipping in the Strait of Hormuz.
4: In Massachusetts, jurors ended deliberations for the day in the Lindsey Clancy trial after telling the judge they cannot reach a unanimous verdict. Clancy is charged in the murder of her three children and says she suffered from postpartum psychosis. ABC News legal consultant Brian Buckmeyer says the judge told jurors to return tomorrow.
6: I imagine they believe they got to get another day or more than just a few hours to decide this. And what this is anyone's guess, whether it's a guilty conviction, it's not guilty by reason of lack of criminal responsibility, or some sort of compromise.
4: Authorities say two people are confirmed dead from flooding in the Grand Canyon, and that comes amid one person that's still missing. ABC's Trevor Ault is on scene.
7: There is an important caveat to the number of missing shrinking so drastically. They do specify that there could have been day hikers here without a permit. It means that they can't track them, and they were not aware they were here. It means they don't know they were missing. They're encouraging friends and family to please call in. They want to make sure they get everyone who was here out safely.
4: Tropical storm Edward making landfall along Jefferson Bayou in Louisiana. ABC's Liliana Pearson has more.
8: We're here at Sabine Pass in southeast Texas, where tropical storm Edward is currently making landfall. And the conditions out here are intense, with wind gusts expected upwards of 50 miles an hour, storm surge of 3 to 5 feet, which means that we could see some localized flooding.
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4: In Pennsylvania, police officer Sean Farrell is facing criminal charges for last week's fatal shooting of college student Glenn Fisher. The 22-year-old was killed, police say, after he knocked at the wrong door after a night out with friends. Authorities say the residents of the house called police. When officers arrived, Fisher was fatally shot. Montgomery County District Attorney Kevin Stevens.
11: At the time of these two fatal shots were fired, Mr. Fisher had his hands up. He had no weapon. He did not charge the officer or act aggressively in any way.
4: Steele says he is obligated under the law to charge Farrell with voluntary manslaughter. It is the first day for Apple's new CEO taking the helm with a hello in an X post.
12: John Ternus takes over as head of Apple with some big shoes to fill. His predecessor, Tim Cook, grew the tech company from a $350 million smartphone and computer manufacturer to a multi-trillion dollar purveyor of everything from streaming services to payments platforms to VR headsets. Before stepping into the CEO role, Ternus was Apple's head of hardware. And one of the first things on his docket will be familiar. New iPhones are usually launched in the fall. Mike Dubusky, ABC News.
4: The Smithsonian Institution approved housing of the National Museum of American Latino in one of its own buildings. That, according to a letter sent by the Smithsonian secretary to employees obtained by ABC News. Michelle Franzen, ABC News.
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13: Cloudy skies with a few peaks of sun this afternoon, with a chance for showers. Highs level off around 88, winds out of the south around 5 miles per hour.

0: Chance of thunderstorms tonight. Lows level chance for storms tomorrow night. Lows dip down to about 69. Temps a bit above average Thursday and Friday, with highs in the upper 80s. Storms possible both days. That's the weatherology forecast for AM 1300 KGLO. Currently 88.
1: Hi, everybody. McGraw Milhaven here, host of America at Night. It's America's town hall, where all topics are fair game. 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

0: This young lady did nothing wrong in her life. 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
1: All right, thank you, Scott Shannon. Thanks to all of you for being with us. Write down our toll-free telephone number if you want to be a part of this program. It is 800-941-SEAN if you want to join us. You can't say that I did not warn all of you as it relates to the Lindsey Clancy verdict in this sense. It has not, by the way, been rendered yet. However, they are at an impasse, and what that tells me right off the top is murder one is out of the question, likely murder two out of the question. There probably are people that want to acquit. I'm giving you my best analysis. I'm just giving you my best take, having followed many of these trials over the course of my career, and that means that, you know, the odds of them coming to a verdict have gone down precipitously in light of what I'm about to tell you, if you haven't heard it yet. And if they do, it will be one of the lesser charges, the lifeline, as I refer to it, the judge threading the needle, knowing that getting a unanimous verdict in a case like this is going to be hard. And, you know, you, look, give defense attorneys their due as much as I can't stand Kevin Reddington, especially the horrible thing that he said about Nancy Grace. I wonder if he has any knowledge of her background and that she herself, you know, lost her fiance when she was only 19 years old and became a victim's advocate and then later a prosecutor. And then to call her the queen of mean just because she believes in her heart as a prosecutor, that the standard of intent, the burden of proof that is on the prosecution was met. It's just her opinion. You're allowed to have opinions in this country, at least you used to. God help us if, you know, radical Democrats win in 63 days. But, you know, I just sit there and, you know, to listen to this prosecutor, this woman, she did nothing wrong in her entire life. She's a darn good mother. And it's the prosecution has ripped the soul out of this person. And I'm like, well, no, the prosecution didn't rip the soul out of this person. She killed, the soul was long gone in the sense that she admits to murdering her three children. But it is what it is. And what gives me this feeling and indication, if maybe you've been out of pocket,

0: it and have not kept on the news. Earlier today, the jury came back and said that they are pretty much hung. They're incapable of getting to a verdict. And the judge issued this statement to the jury to continue deliberations.
1: Members of the jury, I've got your question. And the question is, after many hours of deliberation, we are unable to come to a unanimous decision. I brought you back out because I know that this was a long trial. All right. I know there were over 80 witnesses. There were over 300 exhibits. But because of that, I'm going to ask you to go back out, keeping in mind all the instructions that I gave you, to go out and to continue your deliberations at this time. All right. And so with that, I'm going to ask you to go back out. Like I said, keep in mind the instructions I gave you, reviewing the evidence, and I'd ask you to resume your deliberations at this time. Okay? Thank you.
0: So that was earlier this morning, and they are still deliberating. If, I guess, past the last couple of days, 3 days, or any indication, going into today, 17 hours of deliberations over the course of 3 days, resulting in them telling the judge they can't reach a unanimous verdict, the judge instructing them to go back and try a little bit more. They have asked for nothing. And it, look, but that's why I conclude that murder one is probably off the table. Murder two is probably off the table. The most that would happen would be manslaughter. What it really means, if you want to take it to its ultimate conclusion, is that Lindsey Clancy one day will walk the streets again, if I'm right. I could be wrong. I've been wrong before in my life. I hope I'm not, but I don't think they're coming to the verdict that I would have come to based on my watching closely and reading everything I can get my hands on about this. So we're going to watch and wait. But regardless of this, here's a bigger problem that's emerged as a result of this defense. So you know, is that there was a story yesterday, one of the papers, I read so many, I don't really remember which one, about a case in North Carolina. And, oh, yeah, they're going to adopt the Lindsey Clancy defense. This now, and especially if it is successful, is going to be used even more often. Now, I did warn everybody. The reason I warned you to manage your expectations, especially those of you that firmly believe, as I do, that the burden of evidence was met by the prosecution, that she did have intent, as evidenced by her sending out consciously her husband to the store and checking in to make sure he's still out the store and even making a phone call. Do you have kids, Miralax, at the CVS? Yeah. And then even taking it a step further and, you know, searching Apple Maps to calculate allegedly driving times and distance to the pharmacy. You know, looking up things like, can you turn airbags off in a Kia Sorento? What is a carotid artery? And how to slit your throat to die? So clearly a lot of premeditation in my mind that would indicate that to me, but the jury can have a very different conclusion. This is a venue, remember, a jury pool out of Massachusetts, Plymouth, Massachusetts. Why is that relevant? Venues matter in every single solitary case, which leads us to the Letitia James issue, which has come up, and I'll get to that in a minute. And that means that they don't have a single elected Republican in the House of Representatives or the U.S. Senate from the entire state of Massachusetts. They had a governor that just signed into law with great fanfare and no pushback for the most part, a bill that is codified into law that allows abortion up until the moment of birth. Now, that would be, by any definition, infanticide. Most would call it murder because that child can live independently with zero scientific question outside the mother's womb. So understand the jury pool is not exactly conservative in any way, shape, manner, or form. The entire state slants radical hard left, and as evidenced by their high taxes, et cetera, et cetera. So

0: We're going to watch it, but we're going to bring on people with different views later in the program. Nancy Grace, one of them, and Tiffany Smiley, another. And while Tiffany's normally, you know, pretty conservative, she takes a different stand than both Nancy and myself, and thinks that there are much broader issues at play here. So we'll get into that later in the show today. Let me start with this. And speaking of lawfare, I mean, this is a pretty unbelievable thing that has happened in New York, and this is why venues matter. This is why people go venue shopping. This is why a lot of the lawfare that Donald Trump faced were in places where he was. Donald Trump was never going to get a fair trial, and we can pull up an old cut of Letitia James, that's, you know, when she was a candidate, saying she was going to get Trump, and it became, you know, a best-selling book by Alan Dershowitz. But what we have now learned, and Jonathan Turley had a great analysis of this today, you know, she ran for attorney general and stated a very unethical, compromised campaign promise to prosecute President Trump without bothering at the time to find or even name a particular crime. And now we have learned, according to a whistleblower by the name of Daniel Weisenfeld, who's a former Brooklyn prosecutor who works in the AG's Investor Protection Bureau, James produced her chosen defendant and ordered her staff to find a crime. And we got into this yesterday, you know, famously made by the police chief under Joseph Stalin. Show me the man and I'll show you the crime. I'll make up the crime. I'll find a crime. And anyway, this guy sent an email to call on fellow lawyers not to assist Letitia James in further weaponization in her office. And he recounted his own experience as a prosecutor in her office and how the bureau chief there allegedly directed him to target, quote, Trump himself. And, you know, Truth Social, Hewlett-Packard, DOJ-approved merger, without having a credible reason for targeting the organizations or the individuals. And he added, if you believe it, that Trump is using the DOJ attorneys to prosecute his enemies and further his political interests, you should find it equally troubling that Tish James is doing the exact same thing. And then in that same blistering email, Weisenfeld, the whistleblower, reminded his colleagues that they have other things to do other than hunt down the enemies of Letitia James. And while James is wasting, quote, significant public taxpayer dollars to target convenient public enemies, he reminded them that there is rampant nonprofit homeless shelter fraud and anti-Semitic crimes in and around synagogues. Instead, Letitia James went in with an agenda. Let's take a trip down memory lane and listen to candidate Letitia James.
1: The president of the United States has complained that I'm engaging in some sort of political witch hunt, that I've got some personal vendetta against him, that I campaigned against him. That is not true.
2: This illegitimate president who sits in the White House.
3: That president, because he's not my president, he's an illegitimate president. His days are numbered. His days are numbered.
4: We've got to get ready to mobilize, and we've got to get ready to agitate and irritate until victory is won, but more importantly, until Trump is defeated.
5: Yeah. We will all rise up and resist this man.
6: Yeah. And ultimately, we'll bring him down.
7: This illegitimate president, yes. I'm going to give you the same level of respect that you gave to President Obama, yes. And that is absolutely no respect at all.
8: Donald Trump has got to go. Hey, hey.
9: Ho, ho. Donald Trump has got to go. Hey, hey. Ho, ho.
8: Oh, Donald Trump. Lock him up.
1: That is not true.
0: Remember that Mar-a-Lago was the estimate was so, what was it, $18 million? It is, I know it sounds absurd. It is a $1.5 billion property, if you ask real estate experts in Palm Beach, Florida.

0: might say that's impossible, Hannity. How could... Well, there are $200 million homes all over Palm Beach, Florida. It's crazy. It's insane. The price of, you know, estate property in South Florida has gone through the roof. But they wouldn't even allow an objective testimony from people that know the real estate market or any fair value comparisons. You know, you have 2 acres or less of an estate on the ocean, or maybe on the ocean with a street in between the ocean and the house, and that's going for $100 or $200 million, and they sell with regularity. But New Yorkers, they loved it. That's called venue shopping. That's called weaponization. And that was her promise, and she fulfilled it, except there's one problem. There were people that had fidelity to the law. In this case, it's Mr. Weisenfeld and the email that he sent his colleagues. And, you know, the fact that the judges in this case, which is what it just proves my point. You can't get a venue that is fair for anybody, you know, in certain places. And I don't think that we're going to get, I think the right verdict in the Lindsey Clancy case, but it is what it is. Just accept it. 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
0: Hey, 25 years ago, on September 11th, 2001, America faced a heartbreak of terrorism at home. 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Now, in this 25th anniversary year of 9/11, our friends at the Tunnel to Towers Foundation honor the heroes like New York City Police Department Detective Eric Michael Kaleha. Kaleha dreamed of being a police officer and fulfilled that dream by joining the NYPD in 1994. Now, he worked his way up to the rank of detective, and he answered the call after September 11th, serving at Ground Zero in the many months that followed. In 2022, sadly, he was diagnosed with multiple cancers tied to his heroic service. 5 months later, he sadly passed away. He is survived by his wife, Marilyn, and his 2 children. because in the Tunnel to Towers Foundation, they were able to pay off the mortgage on the family home through their Fallen First Responder Home Program. 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Today.
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0: All right, what do you want to chastise me over? Linda says, I need to chastise you. What is it?
12: That's fake news. I would never do that. I would just insult you. It's much simpler. So no, I'm just telling you, you made a little mistake. And I get it because they are very similar. Just a little one. Hassan Piker, last time I checked, thank God, is not running for office. However, his best friend in the whole world, although much shorter, Abdul is.
0: Okay. That's all true. By the way, there's a story out today and Hassan announced that he's quitting Twitter. I'm going to play this tape. Linda, I think you've heard this audio of Abdul El-Sayed. If I get it wrong by accident, I apologize, and I will correct the record, something the legacy media mob never does. But anyway, praising Canada over the U.S. Last week he was praising and talking about how much he misses his home country and community in Egypt. Well, he's free to go back. Nothing's forcing him to stay. Trashes America, and now we've got tape of him praising Canada as a better place to get the American dream. We'll get into all that when we come back.
13: Mainly cloudy tonight with a chance of thunderstorms. Lows around 69, winds out of the southeast around 5 miles per hour. Partly cloudy tomorrow, slight chance for storms, high of 87. Chance for storms tomorrow night, lows dip down to about 69. Temps a bit above average Thursday and Friday with highs in the upper 80s. Storms possible both days. That's the weatherology forecast for AM 1300 KGLO. Currently 88.
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3: Top of the hour, 800-941-SEAN. If you want to be a part of the program, we have news out of the Clancy trial in just a second. There is a hard truth. Numbers don't lie. They just don't. Now, we have tracked the price of the S&P 500. We've tracked the price of gold and silver over the last 5 years. And here's what we got. Between January 2022, May 2026, which is the peak for gold, it is in silver. Now, in fairness, it's gone down some since then. And that's with any investment, blah, blah, blah, blah. However, the results are pretty staggering. S&P up a very healthy 45%. Gold was up 110%. Silver, this was the one that surprised me the most, up a staggering 415% in that time frame. So, when I first was able to save money in my mid to late 20s, somebody told me you might want to diversify your savings, put a little bit in gold and silver. And I did it, and I've done it ever since. I have ounces of gold hidden away, by the way, for criminals out there. Nowhere near where I live, but I got at under $300 an ounce. And silver like $10 an ounce, crazy amount. I have these big blocks of silver. I have continued to do that throughout my life, and I've never regretted it. It's a hard asset the way I look at it. 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All right, so earlier today, the jury in this Lindsey Clancy case went to the judge to announce that they cannot reach a unanimous verdict. Let me go back to the earlier news from today, and then we'll give you the update.
4: Members of the jury, I've got your question, and the question is, after many hours of deliberation, we are unable to come to a unanimous decision. I brought you back out because I know that this was a long trial. All right? I know there were over 80 witnesses. There were over 300 exhibits. But because of that, I'm going to ask you to go back out, keeping in mind all of the instructions that I gave you, to go out and to continue your deliberations at this time. All right. And so with that, I'm going to ask you to go back out. Like I said, keep in mind the instructions I gave you, reviewing the evidence, and I'd ask you to resume your deliberations at this time. Okay. Thank you.
3: Now, they did just that, and all credit to the jury, even though I think the jury pool of Massachusetts slants left. That's just my humble opinion. I got to give the jury a lot of credit. They took the judge's instructions seriously. They went back all day. They've been deliberating for the rest of today, and they just made this announcement.
4: Thank you, Madam Clerk. Members of the jury, so my understanding is that you would request to be excused till tomorrow at 9 o'clock, so I'm going to excuse you till then. I just want to thank you for all your hard work.

0: matter. And I'm not being critical. I'm just making a factual observation about the state of Massachusetts. And that is, they don't have a single Republican elected in the state in the U.S. House of Representatives, not a single U.S. Senator, not one. They have no representative that's a Republican in Washington. Their state just passed, their state legislator, the state Senate, and signed into law by the governor, you know, this infanticide bill, which allows abortion up until the moment before birth, which anybody with a heart, conscience, and soul, I do not believe can support it. It's not exactly the conservative bastion jury pool that you would expect. And I've been saying that from the beginning only because it is what it is. And if you were in a state like my free state of Florida, you might expect the jury makeup to be different and you might have more balance, more conservatives. I don't expect that out of a state like, you know, Massachusetts. I just don't. All right. So what we will do, I will tell you this, and this is why we're going to debate this later in the program with both sides of this issue. I mean, there are so many people that have shown sympathy towards the defense arguments in this case because of, quote, postpartum depression. I acknowledge that's real. And the fact that psychiatric medications can be very, very powerful, although there were only three, not 13, not 30, as some have indicated, that were in our system at the time this all took place. And some would say, well, that can cause a state of psychosis, and postpartum psychosis is a phenomenon that happens rarely but occasionally, and so on and so forth. But there's too much other evidence that was presented at trial, but the burden of proof is on the prosecution, that indicate to me that this was, a lot of it was premeditated. Anyway, so that's not the larger issue to me, is that I think if this goes the way I see it going, I would say based on what the jury said to the judge this morning, which is they cannot come to a unanimous verdict, there's certain things I'm reading into that or gleaning from that. I would say off the top of my head, and it's a guess, I don't know what's in their minds, that probably murder one is off the table, which is what the prosecution was asking for. The judge then gave them two more options, because at that point it was the insanity defense, not responsible for your behavior, et cetera, and he added, or the third verdict that was available from the beginning, which is not guilty at all, and you move on. So obviously there's a hang up in that jury room. The judge saw that getting to a unanimous verdict in this case was likely going to be a heavy lift for the jury. No judge wants the possibility of a mistrial, which is why he sent them back for more deliberations, which they are taking seriously to their credit. But he did put on the table second degree murder and manslaughter. People are not wrong on social media when they just roll their eyes and are pissed that even manslaughter is brought up here. It's either one or the other, but the judge is trying to find justice in a courtroom, understanding the reality of what a jury and the need for a unanimous verdict actually, that the bar is that high for a reason. Except, of course, if you're in a venue like New York and you happen to be a prominent conservative, you're dead. No other way to put it. But it is what it is. Let me move on. So we will debate the long-term consequences, because this defense is now going to be, this is going to be a regular thing. That is my prediction. Mark my words, there's going to be, the Lindsey Clancy defense will probably become a means of directing, you know, a defense attorney in their actions. That's what I predict. Let's go back to last week, Abdul El-Sayed, his BFF, by the way, I thought this was interesting, Hassan Piker, his BFF is apparently deleting all his Twitter. Wonder why. Linda, you have any reason why somebody might want to delete their X account? Or, you know, why would they want to do that?
1: It seems very strange to me. I mean, they're so forthcoming and verbose about just about everything. So, yeah, it's a little strange.
0: I don't know. I told you to, because you're in charge, you and our team were in charge of my social media. And I say that you should just, you know, I don't think these things were meant there to be in perpetuity anyway, especially these silly fights that I used to have late into the night which caused you

0: lot of headaches on your end, but whatever.
1: I actually thought they were a really good time. Thank you so much for those experiences.
0: Do I hear sarcasm in that voice? Is that
1: never.
0: What I'm hearing?
1: Never. From me? Oh, my God.
0: Me,
1: never.
0: Me? Oh, my God. No, never. Not me. Boss, I'd never do such a thing. Ever.
1: That's right. All right.
0: So we had last week, we had El Sayed longing for his community where he grew up. Egypt.
2: So the other thing my parents would do is they ship me off to Egypt in the summers because, you know, my dad did not want me to not know
3: Arabic.
2: Where he came from and not know Arabic and not know the culture.
4: So what have you found in your travels that you would say America could gain from back home or anything like that?
2: Community.
3: Yeah.
2: I think the hardest part about American life right now is that we've been like deeply atomized. And I think there, for all of the challenges that much mass of humanity can bring, you're constantly enveloped in other people's humanity. It's like a beautiful thing. Like you go to any wedding back home.
4: Yes.
2: Right? I mean, it's just like this just celebration of humanity.
4: It is.
0: Celebration. He longs for his home community. Nothing's preventing him from being there. But he does have strong feelings about the United States. Listen.
2: I think the approach that we've often taken in terrorism has been to figure out how to leverage the might of the U.S. military to go in and root out, right, certain terrorist organizations, etc. And where that's necessary, that's necessary. But I also think we need to be curious about why those things happen in the first place. Like, what drives somebody to want to commit such a heinous act? Like, I have to be a student of people's pain. Like, that's what I did in medicine. That's what I try to do in politics. Like, what happens when people are in pain? And I think that part of what we have to understand is that sometimes when we move, we create so much collateral damage because too often we have been on the wrong side of our own policies.
5: Right.
2: That's not ever to say that terrorism is okay because it's wrong, it's never okay, and you have to address it when it happens. But I think we have to make sure that when we say that there's a rules-based international order.
0: Wow. Amazing. You know, does he love this country, Linda, based on your interpretation of what he's saying? I don't know. Why would you be friends with Hassan Piker, his BFF?
1: You know, I don't think any of them love America, honestly. I really don't. And they're not trying to hide it. I think when people tell you who they are, I think you should believe them.
0: Yeah, I think you should, too. This is a statement I make often. Now we've got a new statement from the one and only El Sayed. And this is about comparing, and it just resurfaced. It's amazing how things come back to bite people. And let's just talk. This is him showing his love for America. I got to give props to our friend Benny Johnson. He unearthed this audio. That's where I saw it. Or Linda, I think, saw it first, about El Sayed praising Canada over the U.S. as being better to achieve the American dream. If you want to achieve the American dream, we should move to Canada because it's twice as likely there. Listen.
6: Contrary to what we're taught, that we are the land of opportunity where anyone with a dollar and a dream can make it. In fact, too few people have that first dollar. Economic data shows us that if you want to achieve the American dream, well, you should move to Canada because it's twice as likely there. Here, where you start predicts where you end.
0: You know what's amazing about all this talk about Canada lately and the trade conflict and war? The most amazing thing to me is that Canada wouldn't survive without the United States of America. They just wouldn't. Period. End stop. By the way, I think we'd be negligent not to point out the president now is battling Iran successfully, and we'll get to we'll have time later. We'll get to his comments when New joins us coming up later in the program today. And why do so many people, they have single payer in Canada. Why do so many Canadians come to the U.S. for health care, and they are willing to pay out-of-pocket money for the better care, the more immediate care that they'd otherwise be waiting for in Canada? Why is the national

0: Health Service, that's a universal health care system in Great Britain. Why is it going belly up? Why is it going bankrupt? You know, inquiring minds would like to know. Just a thought. Pretty unbelievable. Anyway, 800-941-SEAN if you want to be a part of the program. A lot of ground to cover. And what are the long-term implications of this Lindsey Clancy trial? We'll get into that with Nancy Grace and Tiffany Smiley coming up today, because it's going to be used over and over again. Get used to it. Listen, I want to remind you, everyone needs a home security system. It's a dangerous world. There's a lot of evil in it, and I don't want you to be a victim of it. You know, so many systems out there, you know, only alert you after a break-in has already occurred.
1: Mr. and Mrs. McLaughlin, your home has been broken into.
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0: All right, when we come back, Newt Gingrich, he says we can shock the world in 63 days, and he's put together five podcasts on how to do it. He'll explain it next. Later, the long-term implications of this Lindsey Clancy case. We have Tiffany Smiley, Nancy Grace, straight ahead. 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
17: Little Gallo Goldings tonight for the KGLO Newsroom. I'm Bob Fisher reporting. One person's dead after a truck went off the road in Hancock County and caught fire near Crystal Lake on Monday. The Abbott State Patrol says at about 1:55 Monday afternoon, the truck, which is owned by the State Line Co-op at Burt, was headed north on County Road R-35, north of County Road B-20, but it left the roadway to the right, went over a field drive and through a fence before hitting a tree. The truck caught fire upon impact and was fully engulfed when emergency crews arrived at the scene. The driver was pronounced dead at the scene of the accident, was transported to the

0: State Medical Examiner's Office in Ankeny. The identity of the driver was released earlier this morning. It's 59-year-old Dennis Ducey of Lone Rock. Charges have been upgraded against a North Springs man accused of kidnapping and sexually abusing a woman in July. 39-year-old Shane McRoberts is arrested on August 21st for a warrant for third-degree kidnapping, third-degree sexual abuse, and two counts of domestic abuse assault after he fled from a Cerro Gordo County deputy and was tracked down by the Floyd County Sheriff's Office K-9 unit. Criminal complaints originally stated that McRoberts held a person against their will on a rural North Springs home on July 19th, sexually assaulting the victim in the early morning hours of July 20th. The victim told authorities they went to Mason City and stopped at several residences where the victim was able to finally ask someone for help. According to formal trial information filed on Monday in Floyd County District Court, the kidnapping charge has been upgraded to first degree. It's a Class A felony punishable by life in prison without the opportunity for parole. The information states that McRoberts, between July 15th and 19th, committed kidnapping by confining or removing the victim from one place to another without her authority or consent to do so, and intentionally subjecting her to sexual abuse or torture. Besides the third-degree sexual abuse and domestic abuse charges, McRoberts has also now has been charged with assault with a dangerous weapon and tampering with a witness. McRoberts is scheduled to be arraigned on September 28th. A Bay City man charged after a fight in downtown Clear Lake on the night of the 4th of July has entered a guilty plea to reduce charges. A criminal complaint stated that just before 10:30 on that night, Clear Lake police officers working security were flagged down about a nearby fight, with the report saying one person had displayed a firearm during the altercation. 25-year-old Darius Bolden was located and was found to be in possession of a single handgun, which matched the weapon reported to have been displayed during the fight. Officers had determined no shots had been fired during the altercation. Bolden was originally charged with threatened intimidation with a dangerous weapon, a Class C felony, carrying a weapon while intoxicated, as well as possession of a firearm by a felon. Bolden was originally due in court today for a pretrial conference, but court could show that he filed a written plea of guilty last month to one count of intimidation with a dangerous weapon and possession of a firearm by a felon, both Class D felonies. According to terms of the plea agreement, prosecutors will recommend 5-year prison terms for each charge. The sentence is to be served at the same time. Bolden is scheduled to be sentenced on October 5th in Cerro Gordo County District Court. The state of Iowa currently provides funding for a half a day of preschool for 4-year-olds. Rob Sand, the Democratic candidate for governor, says the statewide voluntary preschool program should expand to a full day for both 3- and 4-year-olds.
1: For every dollar you invest, you save 17 later on, because when you're able to start school that early, kids are less likely to commit crime, less likely to end up on public assistance. So that's a good investment for taxpayers. And when you have a child care shortage, it helps set together a system that can help alleviate that as well.
0: Sand says over half of the 3- and 4-year-olds in Iowa don't attend preschool, partly because it's unavailable or too expensive for their parents. The proposal is part of an affordability agenda that Sand released on Monday. Data centers have become a flashpoint around the state, with some Iowa counties enacting moratoriums. Both candidates for governor proposed tax changes for data centers. National Taxpayers Union President Pete Sepp says data centers will power America's economy for at least 25 years, and policymakers should establish consistent, uniform tax policy for data centers. Rob Sand, the Democrat running for governor, has called for ending the state sales tax exemptions for the computers, servers, and other equipment purchased for data centers. Zach Lane, the Republican candidate for governor, has proposed higher property taxes on data centers to try to lower taxes for other property owners. Sipp says those kinds of proposals lead to economic distortions.
2: All businesses should be treated as equally and uniformly as possible when it comes to the tax code, saying that you have to pay a higher tax rate because your business is out of political favor right now is setting up a dangerous situation.
0: Sepp says data centers are critical to the operation of other businesses, including farming operations that depend on internet access to run equipment. For more free local news, head to KGLOAM.com. 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
3: Mainly cloudy tonight with a chance of thunderstorms. Lows around 69, winds out of the southeast around 5 miles per hour. Partly cloudy tomorrow, slight chance for storms, high of 87. Chance for storms tomorrow night, lows dip down to about 69. Temps a bit above average Thursday and Friday with highs in the upper 80s. Storms possible both days. That's the weatherology forecast for AM 1300 KGLO. Currently, it's 80.
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5: 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Cute, but I play to win. Like with Bet365. I get paid the second my team goes up big with early payout.

0: This young lady did nothing wrong in her life. 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
2: 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And so is the countdown. T-minus 63 days until Election Day.
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4: 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Our number is 800-941-SEAN. If you want to be a part of the program, I want to play the comments of the G20 of Scott Bessent talking about how the Treasury, other agencies, are blocking every potential source of revenue that funds the IRGC and the Iranian regime. We know that the shortages of bare necessities are real, and we know, and we confirmed that the IRGC, even they are not getting paid in many, many cases. And there is really, they're on the verge of a collapse. And just to update you on what the president said earlier, the U.S., as we speak, striking Iranian targets near the Strait of Hormuz. The strikes are large, powerful retaliation for the Iranians' failed attempt at adding sea mines to the strait, which currently has no mines. They've been completely removed or detonated. And the Iranians shooting 8 missiles, all successfully knocked down by at our military base in Jordan. If the failed nation of Iran retaliates for this very justified attack, they will be hit again at a much harder and higher level, but it will not be the biggest attack of them all. That is waiting in the wings, and when it is over, there will be very little left of the Islamic Republic of Iran. You can't get any more clear than that, but this is, you know, this is clearly the strategy, in my humble opinion, is working. Here's Scott Bessent at the G20.
5: Treasury has mapped every node, every facilitator, and every network that Iran has used to smuggle oil and evade sanctions. Beginning today, the actions of Treasury and other agencies will tighten the noose and block every potential source of revenue that funds the IRGC and the evil Iranian regime. We are enforcing a zero leakage approach. There will be no minimal breathing space for the regime to rebuild its capacity to inflict terror against America and the world. The final refuge of this regime is a mistaken conclusion of nations that still finance the Iranian threat in the hopes of evading it.
4: All right, joining us now is former Speaker of the House, Newt Gingrich. Now, we have put up on our website, Hannity.com, and we put up on social media 5 specific podcasts that Newt has laid out for Republicans to shock the world in just 63 days. And in this, you've got to remember the person we're dealing with here. Republicans lived in the wilderness. They were out of power. They did not control the House of Representatives for a whopping 40 consecutive years. It's hard to conceive of, but that was the case. They were the permanent minority. And so beginning with a series of lectures for candidates to prepare people to run for office on a specific agenda to help the country, it was called Renewing American Civilization, and that became the Contract with America. And this became the second conservative wave in what would be 3 conservative waves that I've witnessed in my lifetime of conservatism being applied to our government with dramatic and impactful results. Reagan, longest period of peacetime economic growth in history up to that point, 21 million new jobs created. And it was done by dropping the top marginal rate from 70 to 28%. Contract with America, sure enough, Bill Clinton, Hillary Care fails, leads to the era of big government being over, the end of welfare as we know it. And together, Newt Gingrich and Bill Clinton negotiated 4 consecutive balanced budgets in a row. Our budget has never been balanced since. The third wave would be Donald Trump, the disruptor. but the conservative disruptor. And for those that say, well, historical trends say, you are right, that the party out of power in midterm elections, historically, with but three exceptions that I know of, have been able to pick up seats in midterm elections. What makes this year unpredictable and different, and why I say these are uncharted waters, the Democratic Party's never been as radical and as extreme and as liberal and socialist as they are now. And the American people, I do not believe, will go along with that. This agenda makes it very unpredictable. Mr. Speaker, great to have you back.
6: Well, it's good to be with you. Let me just say two things about your news report. One, Scott Bessent, who's probably the smartest guy in the administration other than the president, and the president have to be willing to apply these sanctions to the biggest Chinese institutions. If they do that, you will see the world change remarkably fast. Two, I listen to this, I watch this. As you know, I've been very supportive of the president. If he had 3 months ago said to the country, we will eventually break this rabid religious dictatorship that chants death to America, it may take a little while, but we will do it without using American ground troops, people today would be so relaxed, and they would understand that there is in the back of Trump's head a grand strategy. He has stuck to it, but the zigzags, the lack of communication, has really hurt our ability to rally the country, because the country is prepared to stay with him if, in the end, we're going to break the radical religious revolutionaries who want to literally destroy our country. Having said those two things, I'm delighted that once again you and I are in a partnership, and you've been so valuable, as you know, in inventing, for example, Drill Baby Drill, which came straight out of a dinner you and I had one time in 2008.
4: Drill here, drill now, pay less.
6: You got it, and that's how it started. And you did it, and we got 1,600,000 signatures, and here we are today, literally 18 years later, with the President of the United States still citing it. So it clearly became a cultural phenomenon. I did the five podcasts you described on how to win in 2026, which people can get on your website, or they can get by going to Gingrich360.net. And I did them for the same reason. It hit me that what we had done, which you were part of, again, you people need to realize you were there. You saw it. What we did in the 90s is we laid out a real strategy. We preached that strategy. We taught candidates that strategy. We taught consultants that strategy. And lo and behold, for the first time in 40 years, we won a majority. And with your help, 2 years later, we won the first reelected majority since 1928. And that changed the whole balance of power in Washington and has been changed ever since. We have a chance, I believe, in the next 63 days to make clear the choice of the future, a future of big government socialism with totally failed policies, with a guaranteed drift towards dictatorship, with a guaranteed implementation of radical lifestyles, or continuing with President Trump and the effort to make America great again. So in a sense, this election is a choice between Mamdamaism and MAGA, and it's that simple. You want to make America great again? You have a team. You want to go towards a totally failed big government socialist model? Didn't work in Cuba, didn't work in Russia, isn't working in China, around the world. The history of socialism is a history of failure, and we have to win this argument.
4: Well, this is what's on the ballot in 63 days, and I'm not sure that every American understands how high the stakes are. I have to admit to a mistake on the air that I've made over the years, but it's what I believed at the time that, you know, I would say about certain elections, it's the most important in our lifetime. And I meant it then, but it turns out this is way more important, takes on way more significance than any other election that I've covered. I mean, you know, when you gave me, I was pretty pretty much a kid, not a lot of experience. I had finished 2 years in Huntsville, Alabama in 1990 to 1992 as a local radio host. Then I moved to Atlanta, and that's where we both became friends. And eventually, 2 years later, I was emceeing your event the night that Republicans took power for the first time in 40 years. And if you would have told me then or at any other point in my career that we'd be debating issues like men playing women's sports and, you know, feminine hygiene products in grammar school boys' bathrooms and taxpayer-funded sex change operations for illegal immigrants and free college for illegal immigrants, which Tim Walz and Kamala Harris ran on, I wouldn't have believed it. But to put in writing, you know, now 250 elected DSA officials and 40 plus more on the ballot this year, and they want to eliminate the Senate, eliminate our ability to directly choose a president, pack the courts, amnesty for illegals, no borders, abolish ICE, defund the Department of War, end all deportations, eliminate cash bail, abolish prisons and police, public ownership of corporations, a wealth tax, and a Green New Deal, which is, oh, the government will provide you a government-guaranteed job, salary, healthy food, daycare, date night, babysitting coverage, you know, health care, and I guess a pine box when you croak. I wouldn't have believed it, but here we are.
6: Look, I think if this is an election about the future and people take it seriously and they ask themselves, I'll give an example. Mondami has this idea of a government-run grocery store. Now, you have Walmart, Kroger, you have Amazon, you have
4: Target.
6: Extraordinary Target. Go down the list. Is there anybody in America?
4: Costco, Sam's Club. I love all those stores, by the way. I don't know about you, but I love them.
6: Well, now think about it. Is there anybody in America who believes that a unionized New York City bureaucrat is going to run a more efficient, more effective store than Walmart? It's crazy. It's not.
4: Well, you know what the great irony, especially with groceries, is? You know what the average profit margin is in a grocery store? It's 2 to 3%, which means that the financial success of a grocery store comes from volume. You know, like when you go shopping at certain times and you have to wait in line for, you know, 15 minutes, it's annoying as hell, but every aisle is packed with anything you could ever want or imagine. And yet the profit margin is not that large. It's rather small. It's rather insignificant. Mondani on one store has already spent over $50+ billion, and it won't open until 2027. And it will never turn a profit. It'll just bleed money. And meanwhile, there are plenty of grocery stores and bodegas in New York that people can go to.
6: Look, they tried this in Kansas City. It lasted 2 years and it collapsed totally. But I'll give you a parallel. And we need to talk more about this. Communism failed so badly that when the leading defector who came to the UN defected and wrote a book about it, his book was, I think it's called Fleeing Moscow, as he drives in from the airport, he notices all these little bodegas sitting on the street, and they have fruit and vegetables and little boxes and no guards. And he says in the book, the minute I saw that they could actually have food out in the open with no guards, I knew I had been lied to my whole life. Now, when that

0: Kagame represents the lie. He wants us to pretend with the Soviet Union, but somehow this time without the secret police, without the executions, without the purges. It's crazy. I mean, these people are so ignorant. I wrote a piece the other day suggesting we think of them as the Know-Nothing Party because they don't know anything, and they believe a fantasy. You know, Humpty Dumpty said to Alice, the only question is, what do you want a word to mean? Are you the master, or is the word the master? And if I decide a word means something different, and if I'm the master, the word means something different. That's Mumbai. He invents a fantasy world. All of these people invent fantasy worlds. And then
1: it's not Mamdani. It now dominates the Democratic Party. Quick break, right back. More with former Speaker of the House, Newt Gingrich. Remember, he says Republicans in 63 days can shock the world. Just go to Hannity.com. He's done a series of five specific podcasts on how to win. We all need to watch them. We'll continue with Newt on the other side.
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1: You know, we see what's happening across the globe right now. Tensions in the Middle East, international conflicts. 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

0: right, we continue with former Speaker of the House Newt Gingrich. Remember on Hannity.com, 5 podcasts, how Republicans can shock the world in this midterm election cycle, 63 days from now. But can I just ask this question? Because I'm listening very closely to you. All right, I want a long, extended answer from you. Can I hold you over for just a couple more minutes? Do you mind, or do you have the time even to do it?
1: I'm glad to do it, and Calista said I could do it, so I'll be happy to do it.
0: We have a long history of that, too, but that's a different story for a different day. 6 Hour, longtime partner on this program. And you've heard me talk about the 365. It's the number one selling concealed carry pistol in America today. It's my everyday carry. And more people carry firearms today. You need a personal safety protection plan for you and your family. And more people thinking about that, especially in light of rising crime and a movement that wants to defund the police. Anyway, 6 Hour, they have a 270-year history of precision craftsmanship, reliability. 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We'll continue more with Newt Gingrich on the other side.
2: Soybeans and corn are higher Tuesday. Cattle finished lower and hogs closed mixed. I'm John Perkins with a Brownfield Market Update. 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Soybeans were higher. The USDA's national crop rating is at a multi-year low with hot, dry weather in the near-term forecast. China did buy another 136,000 tons of U.S. soybeans ahead of the open. November beans were up 29 3/4 at 13.17 3/4. January was 29 1/2 higher at 13.32 3/4. October soybean meal was up $7.10 at 3.45.70. October bean oil was 162 higher at 72.45. Corn was up. The good to excellent rating is the lowest in years for corn too, with some potential late weather impact to yield. Overall demand continues to be solid. December was up 8 1/4 at 546, and March corn was 8 higher at 560 1/4. And wheat was higher as there is no end in sight to the Black Sea export slowdown. The U.S. spring wheat harvest is ahead of average, and drought in the plains could limit winter wheat planted area. December Chicago is up 8 1/2 at 782 1/2. December Kansas City was 7 1/4 higher at 845 1/4. December Minneapolis was up 13 3/4 at 776 3/4. Live and feeder cattle were down on profit taken ahead of this week's direct trade. Feeders did see additional pressure from those gains in corn. October live is down 60 at 212.07. December was down $1.20 at 213.37. October feeders were 162 lower at 315.40. November was down $1.90 at 308.52. And nearby hogs were lower. Deferred months were higher as traders adjusted spreads. October was down 2 cents at 83.65, and December was 15 lower at 74. Megan Grebner has your full look at the cash livestock markets after this brief break.
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7: 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Bids and asking prices did not surface. 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Significant trade volume will likely be delayed until midweek or later. Box beef was sharply higher and higher with solid demand for moderate offerings. 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Select was $1.96 higher at $3.60.45. Estimated cattle slaughter was 106,000 head. Cash hogs slow sharply higher with the solid negotiated run. Barrows and gilts at the National Daily Director up $2.90 with a weighted average of $91.63. No comparison at the Iowa, Minnesota, or the Western Corn Belt, but weighted averages of $89.70 and $89.67. Pork values closed firm up 23 cents at $97.60. Butts, hams, ribs, and picnics were all higher, and estimated hog slaughter was 472,000 head. I'm Megan Grebner, Brownfield.
8: Mainly cloudy tonight with a chance of thunderstorms. Lows around 69, winds out of the southeast around 5 miles per hour. Partly cloudy tomorrow, slight chance for storms, high of 87. Chance for storms tomorrow night, lows dip down to about 69. Temps a bit above average Thursday and Friday with highs in the upper 80s. Storms possible both days. That's the weatherology forecast for AM 1300 KGLO. Currently, it's 86 degrees.
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0: KGLO. Consequences of this whole Lindsey Clancy debacle coming up in the next hour with Nancy Grace and Tiffany Smiley. 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
0: So we continue with former Speaker of the House, Newt Gingrich, and we're looking ahead 63 days from now, and we were talking about the failure whatever name, form, manifestation, socialism, statism, communism, whatever ism you, name you want to call it, it's all the same. And it's been tried over and over again. And you get the same predictable results. And that is unfulfilled promises, more poverty for people than when they started. And at the end of the day, you have these, you've given all of the power to these power hungry and greedy politicians that you've empowered to steal other people's money and, quote, give it to you. And then you have to calculate at the end of this process, by empowering them, you give up your freedom in the name of false security. And, Mr. Speaker, so my question is, I understand the appeal. You know, everything's going to be taken care of. The stress of life will be eliminated in your life. They will take care. They'll even give you a babysitter for date night for you and your spouse. They'll give you child care as if government schools haven't failed your kids enough. We pay more per capita than any other industrialized country with the worst results. They'll guarantee your health care. A lot of good Obamacare is done. It's done so much damage. They will guarantee child care, daycare, whatever you need. They'll have a government guaranteed job, a guaranteed government salary, guaranteed government health care, guaranteed government retirement. The only thing they haven't focused on is a government guaranteed pine box for when you croak. But that is how it ends. And the appeal that I see in people is, well, all these people are rich. And I don't know why people hate rich people, because I never got a job from a poor person, even when I was a dishwasher, cook, and a bartender, or in construction. I've never hated people. I don't covet what they have in life. However, but there is an appeal to a certain amount of the population that all their stress in life will be removed. I think that's the appeal. Am I wrong?
1: No, I think part of it is that there are people who basically just want to believe in a fantasy. They want to believe that you can do nothing all week, you know, graduate because you're a nice person, not get a job and somebody will pay, will feed you. I mean, the number one challenge of the whole big government socialist model is that it just doesn't work. They talk about Medicare for all. Well, Medicare for all is a national health service. The British National Health Service is collapsing and has announced recently that up to 1,100 British males can, in fact, get a test for prostate cancer. 1,100 out of the whole country. That's all they can afford. So if you want to go to a decaying system where government bureaucrats make the decisions, where power is totally out of

0: promise a better future. They can lie about it, but they, when you start digging into it, they have no program, no mechanism that will get you to a better future. And you know how you can tell? Look at New York, look at Chicago, look at Los Angeles. Ask yourself, how come all those people are moving out? Why is it that California, Illinois, and New York are losing people? And the reason is because it's too expensive. It doesn't work. There, look what just happened on Times Square. There are too many criminals on the street. And the fact is that we really have an ideology on the left that's totally out of touch with reality. And we have to take it on that way. We have to be honest and direct and say, this, as the president said in the State of the Union, these people are crazy.
1: Well, that's what we're dealing with, and that's what's at stake. And, you know, I would only say to the Republicans that they better treat this, and conservatives and people that love this country. And maybe not every candidate is perfect. As a matter of fact, I can criticize many of them that are running as Republicans. And yes, sometimes it is a vote for the lesser of two evils. Sometimes it's you're not as enthusiastic about a candidate as you wish you were. But you better understand what the consequences are if the other team wins. And I say that specifically in the great Buckeye state of Ohio because, you know, the idea that Sherrod Brown is running a competitive race scares the daylights out of me. What is going on in Ohio?
0: Look, you use the key term. There are two teams. Well, whatever, for example, in Georgia, whatever John Ossoff says in Atlanta is a lie. Because when he gets to Washington, he's going to vote for the hard left. Whatever Sherrod Brown says in Cincinnati is a lie, because when he gets to Washington, he's going to vote for the hard left. Zell Miller wrote a book, a former Democratic governor and senator from Georgia, who wrote a book called A National Party No More. And his experience as a conservative in the Senate, serving in the Democratic caucus, was so disgusting. They were so dishonest. And by the way, this is not new. I just pulled up today Gene Kirkpatrick's brilliant speech in 1984. Now, think about this. 42 years ago, she gave a speech at the Republican National Convention, and she talked about the Blame America First Democrats. This thing goes back a long way. These people have been more and more anti-American, more and more anti-work, more and more anti-individual freedom, more and more for giant governments that don't succeed. And this long pattern has now reached fruition. And this is, I agree with what you said earlier. This may well be the biggest choice election since 1860. I mean, this is a moment.
1: See, there's an interesting parallel. Tell me if you agree with this. And I didn't mean to keep you this long. I hope I'm not taking away time from Calista and what you plan to do today.
0: She is taking away time.
1: My deepest apologies, and the usual deal stands. This is very, very critical. For example, there was a base that got energized for Republicans with the Tea Party in 2010. But the establishment Republicans went along with it and supported it and knew it was time for change. What I see and what I'm reading is, yes, you have this new radicalized base, but the Democratic establishment behind the scenes is disgusted by it, feels it's a dangerous movement. They just fear taking it on publicly, but Democratic donors, establishment donors, are not giving them money. So I'm not sure beyond the angry left-wing Mamdani, AOC, Bernie, Pocahontas, you know, base, I'm not sure how far this goes. I don't know if other Democrats are going to go along with it.
0: Well, I think they're on the edge of a civil war because the gap is so big. When you start going out, for example, the woman who won a seat in New York the other day who said she doesn't worry about using a napkin. She just wipes her hands on the American flag. Well, even for most Democrats, that's such a disgusting comment that it makes you wonder how are they going to deal with her and give her a committee size position and treat her as a Democrat? And you can go through case after case like this.

0: And I think the Tea Party movement was patriotic Americans. And that's why they picked the term Tea Party out of the what happened in Boston Harbor in rebellion against the British. And so then the Tea Party people were actually expressing their Americanism. This new movement is expressing its anti-Americanism. It wants, as you pointed out earlier, they want to abolish the Constitution. They want to abolish the Senate. They want to abolish the Supreme Court. You go down there, you know, they want to abolish ICE. They want to abolish the borders. They want to abolish the police. I mean, we just pulled together. Oh, yeah, and everybody can do this way. You can go online, Google Democratic Socialist Party of America, read their platform, and read the bottom, which says, if you're endorsed by us, you are committed to voting for 100% of these ideas. And you look at that stuff, and it's literally the march of the lunatics.
1: Well, I can tell you that's the best analysis and description of the moment that we're now living in. All right, quick break, right back. More with former Speaker of the House, Newt Gingrich. The ramifications of the Lindsey Clancy defense long term and what it will mean moving forward for our criminal justice system. We'll get to that. Nancy Grace, Tiffany Smiley coming up. And your calls, 800-941-SEAN is our number.
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0: All right, our final moments with Newt Gingrich, who's agreed to be gracious with his time and stay with us. Again, I never thought, when I started in radio a long, long time ago, actually I did my first radio show in 1987, Mr. Speaker. We have known each other since 1990. We go back a long ways with a lot of elections under our belt. Maybe one of the more exciting ones was when you became Speaker. But more importantly, the fact that something had happened where a Democratic White House and a Republican House, you guys, and Senate resulted in, you know, good things for the country. It can happen again. It can't happen with this crowd. This crowd is just filled with radicalism and vitriol and hatred. All progress to the country, I predict, would come to a screeching halt if they get control of the House or the Senate. And that's why I think both races are critically, critically important. Mr. Speaker, it's always a pleasure to talk to you. The historical, you know, context in this is not lost on me. By the way, I don't know if you heard this, unearthed audio shows Abdul El-Sayed praising Canada over the U.S. as being better to achieve the American dream. If you want to achieve the American dream, well, let me play this before I let you go, considering I already stole most of your time. It's worth playing.
1: Contrary to what we're taught, that we are the land of opportunity, where anyone with a dollar and a dream can make it. In fact, too few people have that first dollar. Economic data shows us that if you want to achieve the American dream, well, you should move to Canada, because it's twice as likely there. Here, where you start predicts where you end.
0: Wow. And last week we have him praising and how much he misses his community in his home country of Egypt, and then trashing America on the other end of it. You know, why this guy's even running, it makes one wonder.
2: Well, given that kind of comment, it shouldn't be that expensive for him to get a one-way ticket back to Egypt.
0: I'm willing to pay for it if he promises not to come back.
2: Yeah, I mean, we don't want to deprive him of wherever he'll be happy, even if it's not in the United States.
0: If pursuit of happiness is everything for him, I'm okay with that. Because I would never want to deny people the happiness that they think they need to pursue in their life. Mr. Speaker, we appreciate it. By the way, Newt's 5 podcasts that we've been discussing, how Republicans can shock the world come this midterm election in just 63 days. You can listen to all of them, watch them all on Hannity.com. Mr. Speaker, thank you, sir. Appreciate your time. Did not mean to take so much, but I did. All right, when we come back, we're going to have the long-term ramifications, consequences of this Lindsey Clancy defense, and we'll try and get your calls in as well. Nancy Grace will be debating Tiffany Smiley, who takes a very different view, and much more straight ahead. Listen, born on America's darkest day, 9/11/01, the Tunnel to Towers Foundation has been helping American heroes ever since. Heroes like U.S. Army Sergeant Mario Nelson. Now, Mario served in the National Guard, volunteered at Ground Zero after the 9/11 attacks. Later, Mario enlisted full-time in the Army and was deployed to Iraq. And then Mario made the ultimate sacrifice when he was killed by a rocket-propelled grenade. Now, this is the 25th anniversary year of 9/11, and we do continue to honor the cost of service, the enduring legacy of people that gave everything to their country and their communities, and they did it for our freedom. Mario left behind his wife, his daughter, and after his death, his wife began helping others heal from grief and trauma. 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You can do that. 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
5: The Twins can make it three victories in a row here at home as they get set to unleash some pitching chaos against one of the division's top starters here in 2026. Hello and welcome to the Menards pregame lineup card. I'm John Vitas. Chris and Danny set to join me in just a bit. It's a warm one here for Game 2 of this series with the Tigers, and of course, September 1st, a big day on the baseball calendar as all 30 teams have the opportunity to call up two players as rosters expand to 28. The Twins have recalled reliever Garrett Acton, who made four solid outings earlier this year. And on the hitting side, they selected the contract of utility man Ben Ross. Ross will be making his major league debut whenever he enters and has been a breakout performer in the farm system this year. A homegrown product and former fifth-round pick out of Division II Notre Dame College in Ohio, Ross put together a 2020 season in the minors in just 118 games. 30 doubles as well, but the key to his value, Ross has played eight positions in the minors, every single one except for catcher. He's a shortstop by trade, but has gotten quite a few reps in the outfield this season as well. To make room for him on the 40-man, the Twins DFA'd outfielder Kyler Fetko. The Tigers, meanwhile, put Bo Brisky back into their bullpen and activated Riley Green from the IL. He'll get the start here tonight. Before we preview the pitchers tonight, let's take a look at last night's game as our part of our...
6: 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Due
7: 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Due to league restrictions, online streaming of today's game is not available. Due to league restrictions, online streaming of today's game is not available. Due to league restrictions, online streaming of today's game is not available. Due to league restrictions, online streaming of today's game is not available. Due to league restrictions, online streaming of today's game is not available. Due to league restrictions, online streaming of today's game is not available. Due to league restrictions, online streaming of today's game is not available. Due to league restrictions, online streaming of today's game is not available. Due to league restrictions, online streaming of today's game is not available. Due to league restrictions, online streaming of today's game is not available. Due to league restrictions, online streaming of today's game is not available. Due to league restrictions, online streaming of today's game is not available. Due to league restrictions, online streaming of today's game is not available. Due to league restrictions, online streaming of today's game is not available. Due to league restrictions, online streaming of today's game is not available. Due to league restrictions, online streaming of today's game is not available. Due to league restrictions, online streaming of today's game is not available. Due to league restrictions, online streaming of today's game is not available. Due to league restrictions, online streaming of today's game is not available. Due to league restrictions, online streaming of today's game is not available. Due
8: 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Due to league restrictions, online streaming of today's game is not available. 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Due to league restrictions, online streaming of today's game is not available. Due to league restrictions, online streaming of today's game is not available. Due to league restrictions, online streaming of today's game is not available. Due to league restrictions, online streaming of today's game is not available. Due to league restrictions, online streaming of today's game is not available. Due to league restrictions, online streaming of today's game is not available. Due to league restrictions, online streaming of today's game is not available. Due to league restrictions, online streaming of today's game is not available. Due to league restrictions, online streaming of today's game is not available. Due to league restrictions, online streaming of today's game is not available. Due to league restrictions, online streaming of today's game is not available. Due to league restrictions, online streaming of today's game is not available. Due to league restrictions, online streaming of today's game is not available. Due to league restrictions, online streaming of today's game is not available. Due to league restrictions, online streaming of today's game is not available. Due to league restrictions, online streaming of today's game is not available. Due to league restrictions, online streaming of today's game is not available. Due to league restrictions, online streaming of today's game is not available. Due to league restrictions, online streaming of today's game is not available. Due to league restrictions, online streaming of today's game is not available. Due to league restrictions, online streaming of today's game is not available. Due to league restrictions, online streaming of today's game is not available. Due to league restrictions, online streaming of today's game is not available. Due to league restrictions, online streaming of today's game is not available. Due to league restrictions, online streaming of today's game is not available. Due to league restrictions, online streaming of today's game is not available. Due
9: 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Due to league restrictions, online streaming of today's game is not available. Due to league restrictions, online streaming of today's game is not available. Due to league restrictions, online streaming of today's game is not available. Due to league restrictions, online streaming of today's game is not available. Due to league restrictions, online streaming of today's game is not available. Due to league restrictions, online streaming of today's game is not available. Due to league restrictions, online streaming of today's game is not available. Due to league restrictions, online streaming of today's game is not available. Due to league restrictions, online streaming of today's game is not available. Due to league restrictions, online streaming of today's game is not available. Due to league restrictions, online streaming of today's game is not available. Due to league restrictions, online streaming of today's game is not available. Due to league restrictions, online streaming of today's game is not available. Due to league restrictions, online streaming of today's game is not available. Due to league restrictions, online streaming of today's game is not available. Due to league restrictions, online streaming of today's game is not available. Due to league restrictions, online streaming of today's game is not available. Due to league restrictions, online streaming of today's game is not available. Due to league restrictions, online streaming of today's game is not available. Due to league restrictions, online streaming of today's game is not available. Due to league restrictions, online streaming of today's game is not available. Due to league restrictions, online streaming of today's game is not available. Due to league restrictions,